0: Texas, Alexandria Hof at the White House. Pope Leo XIV giving a big welcome during his trip to France. An estimated 500,000 people filling the Place of Harmony in Paris. Fox's Lauren Green was there.
1: The unstated theme of this trip is renewal. This morning, the Pope visited a small social service agency named after Sudanese convert St. Josephine Bakita, and later a musical welcome at the Catholic Institute of Paris to meet new Catholics. Nearly 80,000 young people gave the Pope a rock star welcome, a real-time proof that Catholicism is growing among young adults as the dazzling show embraced the imagery of France's most well-known young saints, like the 15th century Joan of Arc. With the title of the pilgrimage, That the World May Have Life, Leo, the first American pope, is stressing controlling artificial intelligence and upholding the value of human life from conception to the grave, a theme directed at the country's politically liberal bent where assisted suicide is now law.
0: And again, Fox's Lauren Green in France. Pope Leo set to hold a mass at the Lord's Shrine tomorrow on Sunday. I'm Paul Stevens, and this is Fox News.
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4: Mostly cloudy and a passing shower late tonight, low 52. Rain and a bit cooler tomorrow, the high at 60. For Sunday night, clouds, a passing shower, low 54. And then cloudy with showers on Monday, high Monday afternoon at 64. It'll be a cloudy day on Tuesday, high Tuesday afternoon at 67. From the Stellar Roofing Weather Center, I'm Steve Williams.
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1: 3 years ago, terrorists murdered more than 1,200 innocent Israelis and took 250 hostages. 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
9: I'm Carmen Roberts. The nor'easter turns deadly. At least one person has died in a storm that's lashing the East Coast after a tree fell on a man in Brooklyn today, killing him. The storm's considered the worst since Superstorm Sandy.
10: It's ferocious, and it needs to be taken seriously.
9: New York Governor Kathy Hochul.
10: Mark my words, much more is coming.
9: And the storm is causing coastal flooding, power outages, travel delays, and is expected to get worse tonight. Drone and missile attacks flare up again between Russia and Ukraine just days after President Trump met with Ukrainian President Zelensky on the sidelines of the UN General Assembly.
11: We talked about a lot of different subjects, and many of those subjects have very strong agreement. But you know what I want him to do? Make a deal. I want him to settle with Putin, and I want Putin to settle with him.
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14: Mostly cloudy and a passing shower late tonight, low 52. Rain and a bit cooler tomorrow, the high at 60. For Sunday night, clouds, a passing shower, low 54. And then cloudy with showers on Monday, high Monday afternoon at 64. It'll be a cloudy day on Tuesday, high Tuesday afternoon at 67. From the Stellar Roofing Weather Center, I'm Steve Williams.
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4: Tens of millions braving the nor'easter. I'm Carmen Roberts, Fox News. The nor'easter battering the East Coast has turned deadly as the storm lashes out with heavy rain, tropical storm strength winds, and coastal flooding. A storm has also turned deadly after a tree fell on a 56-year-old man in Brooklyn today, killing him. Fox Weather's Mike Seidel has more from New York's Long Island.
5: We're still gusting 45 to 50 miles an hour. We're at the far eastern end of Long Island on the North Shore. Two more high tides with that coastal flood warning until 6 p.m. tomorrow. We've got the high wind warning. Winds could gust to 60, 65 miles an hour through the overnight hours. The winds here will die down, calm down by tomorrow morning. And then after we get through the high tide at lunchtime tomorrow here on the North Shore, we'll be in much, much better shape. But a long duration nor'easter. The water tries to go out and it can't, so each successive tide is higher than before.
4: At one point today, the storm knocked out power to about 100,000 customers in the region. Nearly 5,000 miles away in the Pacific Ocean, Hurricane Nolo is getting stronger as it aims for Hawaii. Sustained winds are 100 miles an hour, but it is expected to become a major hurricane by early tomorrow morning. And Hurricane Polo is still a powerful Category 4 storm with 145-mile-an-hour winds off the Mexican West Coast. A helicopter crashed southeast of Montreal today, killing all four people on board. Police say the helicopter experienced difficulties before crashing about 31 miles southeast of the city. Firefighters were able to put out the blaze within an hour, but all four people were dead at the scene. And Boeing has reportedly discovered a software glitch in its 737 MAX jets that can knock out some autopilot functions after a missed landing. That's according to the Wall Street Journal. 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
4: President Trump says no to an offer from Iran to reopen the Strait of Hormuz. That thumbs down that he gave, he explained to reporters outside the White House today.
12: They want to make a deal, and I think that's fine. I like making a deal, too.
4: And he said he didn't like the terms that Tehran laid out, including lifting the U.S. naval blockade of Iranian ports. The president says the U.S. controls the Strait of Hormuz.
12: Massive amounts of oil are coming out of the Hormuz Strait. Last night, we had 29 ships come out.
4: In other news, Reuters reports the hacker group Shiny Hunters has access to key FBI information from the agency's job site. Fox's David Spunt has more from Washington.
13: According to Reuters, the digital extortion group called Shiny Hunters says it breached FBI employment files, stealing personal information of current, former, and even prospective FBI employees. Reuters also reports the group claims to have access to specific names and job descriptions involving work in intelligence and counter-espionage spaces. News of the breach first reported by independent outlet 404 Media. Bureau officials tell Fox News they're aware of a cyber criminal enterprise group claiming a compromise of the FBI jobs website. The group reportedly says the hack was not financially motivated. Instead, it apparently wants the FBI to take down a bureau bulletin criticizing the hacking group from earlier this year.
4: And one of the greatest pitchers in baseball history calls it a career.
14: Verlander allowed 2 runs and 5 hits while striking out 6 in his 91-pitch outing against the Pirates.
8: the final of his career. When he was taken out of the game, his 7-year-old daughter, Genevieve, met him on the mound. Needless to say, that's when the emotions got the best of everyone. Verlander finishes his career with a 3.33 ERA and 3,560 strikeouts, 8th on the career list. I'm Jay Berman, Fox News.
4: And I'm Carmen Robertson. This is Fox News.
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14: Mostly cloudy and a passing shower late tonight, low 52. Rain and a bit cooler tomorrow, the high at 60. For Sunday night, clouds, a passing shower, low 54. And then cloudy with showers on Monday, high Monday afternoon at 64. It'll be a cloudy day on Tuesday, high Tuesday afternoon at 67. From the Stellar Roofing Weather Center, I'm Steve Williams.
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0: AI game. Another streaming service raises prices again for the fourth time in 4 years. And hands-on with the Google Book, which is not a Chromebook. What's going on? I'm Rich DeMuro, and this is Rich on Tech. This is the show where I talk about the tech stuff I think you should know about. It's also the place where I answer your questions about technology. I believe that tech should be interesting, useful, and fun. Guests this week, we've got Don McGuire of Qualcomm to talk about their new Snapdragon technology. And if you don't know what that is, I will explain. We've got Kyan Drance from Apple to talk about the company's new foldable phone, which launches in a few weeks. And later, Sid Patel will talk about the new software from Sonos. If you have one of their systems, you may already be using it. Well, I hope you're having a fantastic week. I have spent the week at the Snapdragon Summit in Maui. This is my very first time attending this summit, not my first time in Maui. I've got some great memories here. Fantastic location for an event. Just to set the scene, full disclosure, Snapdragon did bring me out here along with many others to Hawaii, but they have no control whatsoever over my editorial content. So anything I say, any of my observations, they are all mine and mine only. So let me explain. So for many years, this event has been happening. It's been happening here in Hawaii for about 10 years. I have never been invited until this year. And I decided, you know what? I should probably go. Why? Because there's a lot of people here. A lot of the industry is here. And Snapdragon, if you're not familiar, powers the chips in a whole bunch of smartphones. So whether it's a Samsung phone or a Motorola phone or all the different Chinese brands and all the different brands that are out there, minus Apple, Apple does not use a Qualcomm chip for its main processor in its phones, but they do use a Qualcomm chip for one of the modems in a certain model. So this company based out of San Diego is doing an incredible job because they do power these chips that are in so many phones. So that's how they can spend all the money to bring all these people out here from all over the world to see what's next. So what is this thing all about? Well, they unveiled two new flagship phone chips, the Snapdragon 8 Elite Gen 6 and the 8 Elite Extreme Gen 6. So two different versions this year for the first time. One is super high powered, one's even more high powered. And again, these are going to go in pretty much next year's Android phones from Samsung, Motorola, OnePlus, and many others. The big story this week is all about AI, and not just any old AI, but on-device AI. So the top chip can run a local AI model entirely on the phone with no cloud needed. And that means there's so many implications of that, but the biggest is really privacy, right? Privacy and speed. So if you're not sending everything to the cloud, things can be a lot more private and they can also happen faster, and it enables more things to run locally on your phone versus always using a data connection to send something off to the cloud for processing and to come back down to your phone. Now, the other thing they mentioned, they made a big deal out of this thing called the agentic era, right? This is where your phone does things for you. Instead of you opening apps one by one, you may say, let me order an Uber. And, you know, you just may say to your voice assistant, order me an Uber to the airport, and it will figure out, you know, everything it needs to do to get you that Uber. And at the end of the day, when it's done getting all the prices and stuff, it'll say, okay, do you approve this? And you say yes, and it will do it. Now, the Uber example is a very simple one, but there's so many other things that you'll be able to do with agentic AI. And it's a little scary because you're kind of handing off some of these tasks that we would typically do ourselves to your phone. So I think some of that stuff is far off, but I have been playing with Meta's new app called Muse, and it really takes this idea of agentic AI to the next level. And I'll talk about that, talk more about that in just a moment. So, and let me just explain, when you come to events like this, you know, it's everyone. It's like a who's who in the tech world. And so I think part of the value of coming to an event like this is really relationships and relationship building. You know, I've got a TV show, I've got a radio show, I've got a newsletter. These are all things where I rely on other people to get sound bites, to get interviews, to, you know, just pick their brains about a whole bunch of topics. So the more people that I meet, the better it is for all of us. And so that's a big part of this. It's not just sitting through all these events and learning, which is part of it, but it's also going hands-on with stuff. And it's also just being able to interact with your peers and, you know, not just at an event, but also, you know, by the pool or at a cocktail hour or at a dinner. And so you do make these relationships that I think do pay off over time. So that's also part of it. I'm not trying to justify why I'm here. I'm just explaining all of this to you. Okay, a couple other things I saw here. Surface laptops, and then they have this Surface mouse that actually has haptics built in, which I thought was pretty cool. So you know how your smartphone has like vibration when you tap on the keys and stuff? Well, now they built that into a mouse, which is kind of powerful when you're trying to like move things around on the screen or play games. Your mouse actually gives you the feeling that you're kind of like it's linked up with what you're seeing on your screen. You can actually feel that through the mouse. I also tried on Snap's new specs. These are their $2,200, I guess, augmented reality glasses. They're kind of chunky. They're kind of big, but they've got a screen inside and it overlays this digital world onto the real world. Now, I will tell you, it's incredible what they've built and the fact that it's all self-contained, but am I that excited about those? Not really, because I still think they have a ways to go, especially at $2,200. I can't tell you one person that is trying to purchase a pair of glasses that look like that and have the functionality like that. It's kind of rudimentary, but $2,200 is a lot of money to spend. But I will, you know, these things are evolving. I will save my final judgment until, you know, I can use these things in a meaningful way. But right now, I think that that idea of the augmented reality AI glasses, they're still a ways off from the average consumer. I also realized how boring phones are here in the US. They had so many phones on display at the event, and we're so limited here in the US. Now, don't get me wrong, Apple's amazing, Google Pixels are awesome, and so are the Samsung phones, but they're kind of boring when you look at the world and all the different brands they have available in other places. And so I saw this one phone from Honor. It's called the Robot Phone. It's, I don't know if that's the official name, but it's got this little robotic gimbal camera that pops up from the back, and you can use it as, you know, a steady cam, but also it can dance and it can, you know, follow you around. So it's just fun stuff like that. The other phone I saw, which I'm already like super excited about, is the Motorola Signature 27. This may be, I love Pixel. I really do. But the problem is the Pixel does not have a Snapdragon processor. Pixel, please put a Snapdragon processor into your phone because it will make that phone so much more powerful. They've got their own chip. It's called the Tensor, and it's just not as powerful as all the other phones out there with their chips. Motorola Signature 27 is going to be the first to have Snapdragon's new chip. So it's got great software that I love. It's got a 200 megapixel periscope telephoto camera, whatever that means, but it sounds pretty good. My two questions on this phone: will the camera be any good? Will it have MagSafe? And then finally, I saw Google Books. This is Google's kind of new version of a laptop. It's not a Chromebook. It's running kind of a version of Android. And what's powerful about that is that you can pretty much, the idea is that you'll be able to download almost any Android app onto this device, and it's not emulating it, it's actually running it natively. So they're working with a whole bunch of laptop manufacturers, Acer, Asus, Dell, HP, and Lenovo, to supply the software. They're building the hardware. So this is a premium line of laptops. They start at around $900. They go on sale October 4th. Two cool features. Number one, Magic Pointer. AI is built into this thing at its base, so you can shake your cursor over anything, whether that's a picture or text, and it'll give you all the options that you can do with that thing on screen. So that's cool, instead of hunting through all the menus and things like that. Or, you know, it's almost like right-clicking to the extreme. And then there's a feature called Rambler, which debuted on the Pixel, but you can now do voice transcription or voice to text using AI, and it's way better than anything that you've seen before on your phone because it understands context. So it can, you can just ramble quite literally, and it will clean up whatever you do into something that's actually meaningful. So these are going to start at $900. They go on sale October 4th. I will say again, I'm hesitant on these because this is a whole new type of device. It's a whole new operating system, and Google's track record for keeping their attention on things is not very good, except for something like the Pixel. But, you know, We'll see. Chromebooks are not going away anytime soon. Think about the Google Book as a more premium laptop that really works well with your Android phone. They're really positioning this as a nice companion to your Android phone. And of course, something that is a little more approachable and has AI baked in right at the core. All right, coming up, we're going to talk about Meta's new Muse app, plus some of the hardware that Meta announced this week and some other things right here on Rich on Tech.
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0: On tech.tv. Hit contact if you want to send me an email. All right, I got to tell you about this new AI chatbot I've been using. It's called Muse, and it's from Meta. And I mentioned it on last week's show and maybe even the week before, but I was a little hesitant to try yet another chatbot, but I'm so glad I did. And I'm actually kind of annoyed that I did because it's so good, but I'm so invested in ChatGPT that it's kind of tough to use both. But I'll tell you, it's pretty incredible. And I'm not the only one that thinks that. Their app really shot to the top of the iPhone App Store, and it's because it's so different than what we're used to. If you think about ChatGPT and Claude, it pretty much just, you ask it questions, it answers things. Well, Meta's new chatbot actually takes a proactive approach, so you can connect it to all of your different services, whether that's your email, your calendar, your contacts, even your finances if you want. And it's kind of always watching and looking and thinking about ways that it can tell you, hey, you need to do this, or you need a heads up. Or it even told me today, like, hey, I just noticed your Ring video doorbell noticed something on the front porch and you're not home. Do you want to, you know, take a look at that? I said, wait, what? How'd you figure that out? And it's because on Android, it has access to my notifications. So it can do all that kind of stuff. It's very, very interesting. And the other cool feature is that it comes with its own web browser. It's tough to explain, but basically when you fire up this little chatbot, it kind of has a personality. Mine is so cute. It's got this little, you know, animated avatar that it shows when it's working and stuff like that. Like when it's working on the computer, it has a little computer in front of it, but it has its own web browser. So what does that mean? It's a private web browser that it can go to websites and do things. So it can even log into your websites if you want it to. So I wanted to look at some newsletter stats and do some tallying and stuff. So it literally logged into my Substack and it went through the stats and it came back with all the information I needed. And it's all done in a very private way, apparently. So that is really interesting. And of course, it can also shop for you. So we already heard this week that Amazon blocked this AI assistant from shopping on its website. I think that's a big mistake because I think people in the future are going to start relying on these AI assistants to do more and more. So if you're a company that's saying, no, no, no, I don't want you on my website, you're going to lose out on customers. It also has memory, so it remembers things. So when I told it something today, I said, okay, I'll remember that for the future. I mean, this thing is really, really good. It's free. There obviously are paid tiers if you use it more, but I am so impressed with this. I have been loving it. So it's almost like a personal assistant versus ChatGPT is really good, but I am hoping that ChatGPT gets a little more proactive because of what we're seeing with Meta Muse. So I would say, download it, try it out. It's available as an app on iPhone, on Android, also on your desktop, also on your web browser. Just understand that when you give it access to things, there is a privacy trade-off. I would go in there, go into your settings, make sure it's not training on your data, but just understand the more that you connect this thing, the more that, you know, there is a potential privacy trade-off in how much information Meta has about you. So I'm having fun with it. We'll see how far this thing goes. All right, Meta also had a big event this week. I'm going to try to get through some of the things they announced pretty quickly. They announced a third generation of their very famous Meta Ray-Bans, smarter microphone, new styles, longer battery life. There's also a customizable action button, which is kind of cool. So you can now customize that to get access to Meta AI or some other things. So this is not a huge upgrade, but, you know, it's a nice one if you want the latest, greatest. It sounds like the battery life and the microphones have really been improved. Plus, you get that extra button. They also came out with a camera-free option. We've heard about all the issues with Meta's, you know, smart glasses with the cameras and people worrying about their being recorded, you know, without their knowledge. These are now camera-free. So that means they still have the speakers, they still have the microphone, they still have Meta AI, but there's no camera. So if you feel weird having a camera on your glasses at all times, now you can do this. You can get a version without glasses or without the camera. I think it's kind of odd that they're still so expensive at $350, but you know, they're slim and light and the battery lasts longer. Then they came out with this Meta VR glasses. This is a VR headset that's also super light. Think Apple Vision Pro, but very lightweight. It's going to go on sale in the spring for about $1,300. But here's how they made them so light. They look like chunky sunglasses. They put all of the computing and the battery and the storage in a separate puck about the size of a phone that goes into your pocket and is connected by a cable. So that's how they got this thing so light. So we'll have to keep track of that and see. It's going to run a version of Quest 3 software. So you run it with your eyes, your hands, and your voice. There's no controllers. And, you know, that's also a proven platform already. So that there's some potential there. Some other things I've been testing, Beats came out with a new pair of headphones this week called Beats 360. And what's unique about these is that you can swap the cushions on them. So Beats, a lot of people wear these headphones at the gym. You get all sweaty. You don't really want to wear them on a plane after that. Well, the key thing here is that you can interchange the ear cushions and the headband cushions. So they did give me a pair to test out. I took them on runs. I took them on the plane and they sound excellent. But the cool thing is that when they get all sweaty, if you don't want to wear that, you know, when you travel, you can just rotate the cushion and pop it off and put on a new one. And they have a whole bunch of different colors. You can customize these with, you know, they make like kind of fabric-y ones and also kind of pleathery ones as well. So you can decide what you want to use. And there's a million different combinations. The extra cushion kits are normally about $50. Right now, they're only $10 through October 31st. I think the sound is excellent on these. If you like Beats, they are expensive, $350. So maybe wait until the holidays when these things go on sale. But I think they sound excellent. I'm not a huge person that likes to run or work out with over-the-ear headphones. But you know, these are kind of cool. And I've definitely been using them. They're water and sweat resistant, IPX4. So and they work with both iPhone and Android. One little thing to know, or I guess two little things to know, is that there's no wired listening option. So if you like to plug in your headphones with a wire, that's not possible here. And there's also no wear detection. I noticed this when I would put them on and take them off. A lot of times these headphones will pause your music or start your music when you put them on or take them off. I did not notice that to be the case with the Beats 360. So if you like that feature, just know that when you take them off your head, you will have to manually pause your music. Again, they come in a whole bunch of different colors. So if you like Beats, Beats 360, check them out. Kind of cool. I should mention that Disney and Hulu are raising prices once again. Top of the line plan now goes to $21.50 a month. This is the fourth time in 4 years that they have raised prices. And yes, I feel like, and I think there was a study that said that streaming prices are going up faster than cable prices ever did. So look for bundles and always assess which streaming services you're actually using and you're getting the most value out of, because those are the ones that you actually should be paying for.

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0: Paul Stevens. That big nor'easter still impacting millions from the tri-state area all the way up into New England.
1: Heavy band of rain lifting up into southern New England has prompted a flash flood warning for parts of southern Massachusetts, where we are expecting to pick up our biggest rain totals, upwards of 3 to 5 inches of rain through the duration of this storm. Top winds, 30 to 40 mile per hour gusts. Nantucket earlier today gusted in the 60s.
0: And that's Fox Weather's Jane Minar. President Trump weighing in on this week's meeting with China's leader Xi Jinping, and he was asked whether the issue of Taiwan came up at all.
2: Right now it's, you know, fine, it's just moving along, but we didn't spend a lot of time talking about Taiwan. He understands very much how I feel.
0: The president speaking earlier today with reporters. 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
4: WSYR weather.
5: Clouds and a passing shower overnight with lows near 52. Rain and cooler on Sunday with a high 60. Cloudy with a passing shower for Sunday evening and low of 54. Cloudy with a couple of showers for Monday with a high 64. And then clear Monday night, low 55. It'll be cloudy skies for us on Tuesday. High Tuesday at 67. From the Stellar Roofing Weather Center, I'm Steve Williams.
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5: Welcome back to Rich on Tech. Rich DeMuro here, hanging out with you, talking technology. We'll get back to your emails in just a moment. But first, Qualcomm brought me here to Maui for its annual Snapdragon Summit, where the company shows off the technology that's going to power the next generation of phones, computers, and other gadgets. A big focus this year is what they call the agentic age, where AI goes beyond just answering questions and actually starts doing things for you. I sat down with Don McGuire, Executive Vice President and Chief Marketing Officer at Qualcomm, to talk about what's new with Snapdragon, where AI is headed, and why he says the smartphone isn't going anywhere. So we're here in beautiful Hawaii. You've done the summit here. First off, why do you do the summit here?
9: Well, it is very beautiful. The island of Maui is amazing. We decided after we did a test run for this event in New York, actually, the first one was in New York and it was very small with about 50 people in chilly November. We thought we were onto something. People actually wanted to hear what we had to say. So, what was important to us is that we had global presence, and, we have a huge business in Asia, as well as in the US and all over the world. And so to get, the audience that we needed, to a place that was more centrally located, especially pulling a large amount of media and influencers from Asia and the US, we decided Hawaii was kind of a central point, and it really worked. And so that's how we sort of started with Hawaii as a concept. And since then, it's just delivered amazing ROI for us. Not only do people look forward to this event every year, the people who come and our guests, but we give back to the island. We take care of the community. They love having us here. We bring economic growth. And it's a great venue to talk about technology.
5: 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Explain what Qualcomm's all about before we get to Snapdragon.
9: Sure. I mean, we are a company of about 50,000 employees worldwide, headquartered in San Diego, California. And so our motto is sort of engineering human progress. Our technology is very pervasive, as you mentioned. We are in everything from your smartphone that you use every day to your car to possibly your doorbell.
5: Snapdragon, the flagship processor that you make, this event is all about that.
10: What do we learn today about Snapdragon?
9: Yeah, so Snapdragon is our large processor family. It's most consumer facing. So this event is tailored to be more consumer centric. We do talk a lot about technology and a lot about our platforms, and we make announcements here, but it's really about the entire ecosystem. I talked a little bit about that on stage, about our partnerships that we have. And so it's important that we deliver every year that story of innovation, that we're helping to make their technology, people's technology better. And that when they go to buy their next device, whether it's a phone, a pair of glasses, a smartwatch, a car, that if they know that Snapdragon is inside powering the experiences that device is going to give them, they can feel confident that they're getting the best. And so that's sort of the impetus of the event.
10: So you introduced two new chips today.
9: Mm-hmm.
10: Tell me the names.
9: Sure.
10: And also, what type of improvement are we seeing, and where will that evidence itself on our, let's just start with phones.
9: Sure. Yeah. So the two mobile platforms we introduced today are Snapdragon 8 Elite platforms. We have an Elite and Elite Extreme. Really the difference is in the performance capabilities of Extreme versus just the Elite product, because the market is bifurcating and customers are wanting more choices, as this premium smartphone market, starts to sort of compartmentalize. And really the improvements that we've made are really tracking to what consumers are doing with their devices and what they need more and more out of their devices, whether it's through a gaming experience, whether it's their audio experience, whether it's just, you know, all day use. And now with AI on top of that, building a platform that can set up this AI revolution for success.
10: One of the things that stands out to me is, for a very long time, our computers had a certain type of processor in them, right? From a certain company.
9: Sure.
10: I feel like you guys have really taken the lead there with these processors in mobile products like laptops and tablets.
9: Yeah. We've had great success. We've been now in the market fully about 2 years in the PC space. We delivered really the first innovation, I would say, in silicon in the PC in a really long time. The category wasn't really built for innovation. We came from the mobile world, right? New chips every year, smartphone, our partners launching new devices every 6 months, new cameras, better cameras. You mentioned better gaming devices, better cameras. And so the innovation cycle is much faster. The PC market had not innovated in a really long time. And when you come from small, it's a lot easier to get bigger. But when you come from really big, it's a lot harder to get smaller. Mm-hmm. So delivering the capabilities that really solve some of the pain points that people had, especially PC users, short battery life, right? Performance, and really bringing that yin and yang to a new category like PCs really worked to our advantage.
10: All right. So the topic of the day, AI, one of the biggest things you talked about up on stage, okay. This idea of agentic AI. Mm-hmm. Can you explain what that means? And you mentioned people are ready for this.
9: Yeah.
10: What leads you to believe that?
9: Well, I mentioned some statistics, right? That like 90% people say, yeah, I could use an agent to help me. Who doesn't want more help in the day? But what's really happening is AI, which sort of, especially generative AI, which kind of burst onto the scene a few years ago, it was really about prompt response. I'm going to ask it a question. It's going to give me an answer. At first it was fast, and then it slowed down a little bit because more people were using it and everything had to go to the cloud and come back. And it wasn't always accurate. But there's been so much evolution and so much innovation at the speed of which AI is evolving, that we've gone from that prompt response, just answering questions, to actually performing tasks, because it's more the capabilities of it to reason and to take the information that you sort of give it, and create an environment, a trusted environment, because it has to be trusted and private, and your data has to be protected. But once you do allow it, it can actually complete tasks. It can go into different applications, and it can work. It can multitask better than probably a lot of humans. And it really sort of cuts the friction of simple things like from discovery to purchase, or planning a vacation, or just doing daily tasks and, you know, managing your schedule, your calendar, things like that. So it's gone from answering questions to actually performing tasks that are relevant and important to you in your daily life. And that's what we call the agentic age.
10: Tell me why the smartphone is here to stay.
9: The smartphone, you know, several years ago became the center of people's digital lives. That's not really changing, but how you use your smartphone is going to change. And then how you distribute compute and the tasks that you want to do throughout your day will change. Just like a lot of things that you used to do on your PC moved to the smartphone, but it didn't make the PC completely irrelevant. The PC took on a different role. The smartphone will act in some ways as a hub, Because there's a lot of processing power on that device that it can be distributed to smaller, lighter devices that can't carry or write that much performance. But it'll also on its own become more agentic and less app driven. And so it's going to change itself. It's going to change in the way it adds value to other devices in your personal ecosystem. We call that the ecosystem of you. But it will not go away. Even as other devices become more powerful and more performant, the smartphone is still going to serve a very, very important role in your digital life.
10: Okay, privacy. This is always a hot topic when it comes to anything mobile,
9: right?
10: Any gadgets these days. Mm-hmm. How is Qualcomm tackling the idea of privacy?
9: Well, it's embedded on chip, right? So we have security features, safety and privacy features on our chip. So it starts with at that layer, at the silicon layer, and then it kind of builds from there. And then our partners add all their security and safety layers. It's really important that people feel like their data is their data. And that's where on-device AI comes in. Whatever you're performing, whatever task your agent is performing, doesn't have to leave your device, and go to the cloud, then that eliminates a huge threat because your data is not going somewhere where you don't know where it is or have the opportunity for someone else to grab it. If it's all happening on device, then you can control it 100%. But even those tasks that need to go to the cloud, as long as there's safety protocols built in, as long as your permissions have not, you know, sort of been set in the wrong way, you can still maintain control over that data layer. And that's the most important thing. If you can maintain control over the data layer and it's your data layer and you've got all that security built in both from hardware and software and even connectivity, then you should feel confident that you're going to be able to both experience AI the way you want to, but feel really, really confident that your data stays your data.
10: That was Don McGuire of Qualcomm. If you want to watch my TV coverage from this year's event here in Hawaii, go to richontech.tv. And once again, Qualcomm did bring me here to Maui, but had no say in my editorial coverage of their event. Coming up, more of your emails and more Rich on Tech right after this.

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loan itself, then you got to pay tax. In California, that'd be about another $200, 10%. That's $2,200. If you're getting Apple Care, that's going to cost you per month. And then if you want to get a case, the cases that Apple's selling are about, you know, $100, $150, depending on the case you're getting. Obviously, there will be cheaper cases out there. One of my favorite case makers is Spigen, and they typically sell a pretty good case for foldable phones that might run you, you know, $50 instead of $100 or $150. So thanks for the email, Mark. Appreciate it. I think a lot of people are going to be thinking the same thing when it comes to the iPhone Duo. Can I live with one device that does dual functionality, both my phone and satisfies that need for a tablet, especially for travelers? This is going to be such a big win. All right, richontech.tv. If you want to send an email with your question, we'll have more Rich on Tech coming your way right after this.

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2: It's not over yet. I'm Paul Stevens, Fox News. That nor'easter still slamming the East Coast did claim at least one life today. Police say a 56-year-old man was killed by a falling tree in New York City. Meantime, thousands of travelers have delayed plans, many facing flight cancellations. That nor'easter continues to pound the Northeast with wind and heavy rain. Fox's CB Cotton at New

0: New York's LaGuardia Airport.
1: New York State, New Jersey, and Connecticut are all expected to get more rain as the day goes on. And New York Governor Kathy Hochul says with tonight's full moon, it could create an even worse situation with coastal flooding and powerful rough surf.
2: We expect waves as tall as 20 feet in some areas. Winds will be just as powerful as the waves. Wind gusts exceeding 50, even 60 miles an hour. Have already been recorded on Long Island.
1: But the most significant impacts are expected in New England. Boston and coastal Massachusetts are facing pounding rain, street flooding, and wind gusts that could reach up to 60 miles an hour later today.
0: Meantime, in the Pacific, Hurricane Nolo is running parallel to the Hawaiian Islands. Fox Weather's Robert Ray on the Big Island with more.
3: Hurricane Nolo, a Category 2 right now, spinning at about 140 miles to the south of us, and it made its turn to the west, so it will track parallel with the Hawaiian Islands. We expect a lot more rain to come in, and that is a big concern on the Big Island, also in Maui as well. We do expect a lot more rain to come, and that is why the island nation of Hawaii is hunkering down. The county here telling people to stay inside. Do not go out today. As we're seeing emergency officials flanked up and down the roadways and big wind gusts coming in.
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0: President Trump meeting earlier this week with China's President Xi Jinping.
9: President Trump says that Chinese President Xi Jinping agrees that Iran should never have a nuclear weapon. That was during this week's 3-day U.S.-China summit here in D.C. But the two did not spend much time talking about things like Taiwan or even AI, according to the president. That is because he says on Taiwan, Xi knows the U.S. position and that that's not changing. Now, for AI, both the U.S. and China have agreed to set up a communication channel for AI-related incidents, except they won't be calling it artificial intelligence, but super intelligence.
10: It's a much more accurate name, because when you say the other, it means it's fake. Artificial means it's fake, and it's not fake.
9: Now, SI or AI will be the main focus, at least it is set to be, when President Trump and President Xi meet again in November.
0: And that's Fox's Alexandria Hoff at the White House. Pope Leo, given a big, large welcome during his trip to France, as an estimated 500,000 people fill the Place of Harmony in Paris. Fox's Lauren Green is there.
11: The unstated theme of this trip is renewal. This morning, the Pope visited a small social service agency named after Sudanese convert Saint Josephine Bakita, and later a musical welcome at the Catholic Institute of Paris to meet new Catholics. Nearly 80,000 young people gave the Pope a rock star welcome. A real-time proof that Catholicism is growing among young adults as the dazzling show embraced the imagery of France's most well-known young saints like the 15th century Joan of Arc. With the title of the pilgrimage, That the World May Have Life, Leo, the first American pope, is stressing controlling artificial intelligence and of upholding the value of human life from conception to the grave, a theme directed at a country's politically liberal bent where assisted suicide is now law.
0: And again, Fox's Lauren Green in Paris. Pope Leo said to hold a mass at the Lord's Shrine coming up tomorrow on Sunday. I'm Paul Stevens. This is Fox News.
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12: 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Weather.
13: Mostly cloudy and a passing shower late tonight, low 52. Rain and a bit cooler tomorrow, the high at 60. For Sunday night, clouds, a passing shower, low 54. And then cloudy with showers on Monday, high Monday afternoon at 64. It'll be a cloudy day on Tuesday, high Tuesday afternoon at 67. from the Stellar Roofing Weather Center, I'm Steve Williams.
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0: Welcome back to Rich on Tech. Rich DeMuro hanging out with you, talking technology. The website for the show is richontech.tv. This is the show where I talk about the tech stuff I think you should know about. It's also the place where I answer your questions about technology. This weekend, I am clearing out the mailbag. There are so many emails that you send me on a weekly basis, and I can't get to all of them on the show, but this weekend, I'm trying to get to as many as possible. If you want to submit yours, just go to the website, richontech.tv, and hit contact. All right, let's kick this hour off with Susan. Susan writes in, I bought iTag GPS trackers and was having trouble activating them, so I called a support number I found. They told me to download an app from the Play Store, which eventually led me to another app called CleanSweep. After installing it, my phone basically went haywire. Full screen pages and warnings started appearing, and I felt like I no longer had control of my phone. T-Mobile helped me remove three apps, and things are better, but I'm still getting occasional warnings that look like scams. I'm worried one of these apps may have stolen my information. Okay, so much going on here in this email. First off, number one, I'm not familiar with these iTag GPS trackers. I'm going to look this up. iTag GPS tracker. So I doubt that this thing actually has. I'm looking at the website and I can already tell this is a lookalike product and there's actually no GPS. Yep, I knew it. There's no GPS on this device. So already I am skeptical. It's one of those websites that drags on and on and on. You got to scroll all the way down. This thing looks like a tile tracker. So I don't like any of this stuff. And yes, there are a lot of trackers out there. They're fine. I recommend a lot of brands. Chipolo's fine. You've got Spotminders is fine. You've got Pebblebee. You've got Motorola. You've got so many brands making AirTag alternatives, but this one is not one I've ever recommended. So that's number one. I don't know where you heard about this thing, but you probably saw it advertised on Instagram. So you called a tech support number to get help. That's the second red flag. Never call a tech support number that you find. So what happens is you Google for this tech support number, you call the first number you find on Google, and you are going right into the hands of scammers. They told you to download an app from the Play Store, which eventually led you to another app. Scam, scam, scam. Don't ever call tech support numbers you find online. Go to the website, go to your credit card, go to anywhere that's legitimate, but not the Google search results, because what happens is scam artists actually go and they buy these search results so that they can get you to call them when you search for help for something like basically any tech company that doesn't really offer tech support that way. So that's all besides the point. What I think happened here is that you installed either a third party. Is this Android? Play Store. Okay, so I think you downloaded a third-party launcher app, which took over your phone. I've gotten emails about this before. And basically, that's kind of the app that controls the entire look and feel of your phone. And on Android, you can change that app. And so a lot of times, these rogue apps will take over your entire phone, because once you download a launcher and use it and set it as the default, it takes over your entire device and it can serve up malware. It can serve up, well, really at malvertising, and it just kind of puts a bunch of pop-ups and things. And it takes people a while to figure that one out, because it's not a standard app. It's like basically an app that takes over your whole screen. On iPhone, that's not really possible, but this is why it happens on Android. Anyway, if you've uninstalled all of these apps, which it sounds like T-Mobile helped you do, I would also clear your entire browsing history and cache on Chrome and get rid of all of that stuff. And just make sure that you did not give access to any of your main accounts, like either Google or, you know, any other account, Facebook, Meta. Make sure that you do not log in with any of those things with this app, and you should be okay. But in general, lookalike apps are pretty bad. Like any app that says it is for a product that you're trying to find an app for that's not, it's just, you got to be very careful with this stuff. And any of these cleaner apps in general, never download them. The only two cleaner apps I recommend on iPhone, it's called Clever Cleaner, and don't do a search for it because there's lots of lookalikes. Go to the website to get that actual app, cleverfiles.com/clevercleaner. And then the other one I like for Android is the Files by Google app. That's it. All these other apps that promise to clean your phone, do not use them. All right, thanks for the email, Susan. Hopefully your phone is getting back up and running. Dylan, listening in St. Louis, is saying, let's see what he wrote. I've listened to every episode since the beginning, usually on the podcast. You've mentioned ChatGPT finances and that you've used it. I'm seriously thinking about it, but I'm still a little nervous about giving AI access to my finances. Should I try it? Ultimately, Dylan, that is up to you. But yes, I have connected my finances to ChatGPT, and it's pretty incredible. Now, ChatGPT does not take your passwords for your bank accounts. It uses a service called Plaid. Now, Plaid has been around forever. It's a third-party way of connecting a product like ChatGPT to your bank. And so Plaid is basically the middleman that will take your username and password from your bank and log in and then get a token and give that to ChatGPT so it has access to your accounts. So when you look at ChatGPT finances, they don't have access to the standard access that you have on your account. They can't transfer money, they can't move money, they can't pay your bills, but they can see your transactions and some information about your accounts, like what you've named them, maybe some of your account number, maybe not the whole thing. But you're not handing your usernames and passwords to OpenAI. So number one, what I would do is start small, maybe start with one of your credit cards because they can't really do much damage with a credit card as they can with your bank account. Not that like they're going to do damage anyway, but I'm just saying if it makes you more comfortable to see how the process works, start with a credit card. Put that in there, see what you can do with it. And when you go to ChatGPT Finances, it's pretty cool. I will say I like it because you have the perspective of things. So when you're looking to create a budget or you're looking to, check your subscriptions for things, or you're looking to see how much money you made or how much money you spent somewhere, it's really good at that because you can just ask it in very natural ways. What am I spending here? What did I spend last month? Where can I save some money? All those things. So you can even ask it for, the best credit card based on your spending. I mean, there's a lot of things you can do with this that are pretty cool. And because it's AI, it understands that. It shows your recent transactions, your spending by category, all your stocks, if you put those in there, your spending, your subscriptions, your bills, categories. I mean, everything. It can give you your net worth, but it's not that great. I think it keeps getting better, but it's not as good as my other favorite, which is called Monarch Money. So if you are more interested in just seeing your transactions and your net worth on one page, I still think Monarch Money is better. But if you like the idea of chatting with someone that has all this information about your financials, ChatGPT is the way to go. Now, when it comes to privacy, you have to be careful. I mean, look, there's a trade-off. You're giving an AI access to your information. So you can always disconnect and they will, delete your information after a certain amount of time. But I would also go into your ChatGPT settings, and this applies to anyone that's using ChatGPT, go into your settings and turn off the part that allows them to train on your data. So it's usually under improve the model for everyone. They all say it a little bit differently, but on ChatGPT, if you go to your settings on a desktop, I can't seem to find it on the, or on a web browser, I can't seem to find it on the desktop app right now. But if you go on a desktop, chatgpt.com, go to your settings and then tap data controls, you'll see where it says improve the model for everyone. Turn that off. That basically means that yes, they're still going to collect information about you and see how you use the service, but they're not going to take your interactions and your data and use that to train their future model. So it's just one simple way to kind of reclaim at least a part of your privacy when you're using one of these services. But I would say give it a try, connect one of your accounts, see how you like it. And if you want, you can keep connecting more. I think it's a very helpful tool. I don't know if you have to be on a paid ChatGPT account to use it. Okay, if you want to get your question in, go to richontech.tv and hit contact. Still coming up in this weekend's show, we've got an interview with Apple about the new Duo foldable phone. Plus, later in the show, we'll talk to Sonos about the improvements they've made to their products and their app, plus more of your emails right here.
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0: Here, hanging out with you, talking technology. The website for the show is richontech.tv. Cleaning out the mailbag today, continuing to answer your questions with a beautiful view here in Hawaii. Kathy writes in, and by the way, if you want to send in your question, just go to the website, richontech.tv, and hit contact. Kathy writes in, I've had my Apple Watch for about a year, and I really like it. A few days ago, the temperature disappeared from the watch face. Now it just says loading weather, even though I didn't change any settings. How can I get the temperature back? Kathy, I'm glad you're enjoying your Apple Watch. I think this is one of the best pieces of technology that I've used. It works really well, but only until it doesn't. And so I think what happens on the Apple Watch, especially with the watch face, is Apple is trying to make that as power efficient as possible. So your Apple Watch is always doing all kinds of things in the background that you don't even realize to make sure that it's only sipping the battery instead of gobbling it all up over time. And so what that means is it's always optimizing the type of connection it has to both your phone, Wi-Fi, Bluetooth, cellular, and also how often the watch face is refreshing. And so I think what happens is a lot of times these two things just lose communication, right? It could lose communication. It could be that you're, and I don't think this is the problem because you said the temperature was working fine, but sometimes there's also a location error, like where it's asking for some sort of permission on your Apple Watch the first time you do something and things get stuck. So whatever has happened here to make the connection between your phone and your watch not work, it just means that you need to restart these things. So I would both restart the watch and the iPhone, see if that fixes it. If that does not, I would go on the Apple Watch, go on the iPhone, make sure you're running the latest software, make sure location is enabled for weather. So I would go to your list of apps and I would scroll down all the way to where it says weather and tap it. And once you tap inside there, it may say, hey, we need your location permission to show your current location. And so maybe do that and that will help. But I think at the end of the day, what I found works the best with Apple is if you just tap what's called complication, that's those little bits of information on your home, on your watch face that show the actual information from the app. They call those complications. I'm guessing that's an old school watch term that Apple has adopted for this digital version of things. Anyway, once you tap into there, it should force that refresh of not only the widget, but also the connection between that widget and your phone. So if that doesn't work and you don't, all those things I just mentioned, if you still can't get the weather to show on your watch face again, I would just delete that complication from your watch face and add it back and hopefully it brings it back. But yeah, the Apple Watch can be weird sometimes. Sometimes things just get stuck. Sometimes things just stop working for a bit. I don't feel like it happens as much, but I just added like this calendar app, Fantastical, and I added the complication to my Apple Watch and I noticed, you know, just getting it to sync the first time was kind of complicated. Sometimes you have to open up the app on your phone just to start things. And then I noticed it wasn't as in sync as I wanted it to be with my phone. And so I had to like kind of open up the, like tap into the complication to get the information to refresh on the screen. So sometimes things just get stuck. I mean, there's a whole lot behind this, like that Apple has explained to me in the past, like little things. I mean, if you want to see how this works, like little things, like if you have the like seconds, like a stopwatch going on your, let me just start. I'm going to start one so I can see what I'm talking about here. But let's say you have like a stopwatch going on your watch, right? Okay. So I'm going to do that. And you're looking at your watch face, right? Like your wrist is up and you're looking at it. Your stopwatch will show everything to the exact precision. But if you put your watch face down, like your wrist down on the ground, you'll notice, and you can try this right now, you're not going to see those seconds move, or the, I guess the fraction of the seconds. So you can see this right now. I can see 19, 20, 21 moving on my watch face. But when I bring it up, now I can see the decimal seconds going up as well, like the fraction of a second. So that's just an easy way to kind of understand what Apple is doing in the background on the watch to make sure that this thing is as power efficient as possible. Anyway, Kathy, thanks for watching there in Chicago on WGN. Appreciate the email. Joe writes in, I heard you recommend using a password manager, and without really trying, I ended up using Google Password Manager in Chrome. When I want to view a saved password, I have to enter my device PIN. Is Google Password Manager good enough, or am I missing some important safety or security safeguards? So here's the deal, Joe, and I've gone over this a bunch of times. I will tell you, look, there's no one answer for password protection. There are many ways of doing this. I'm going to tell you what I like to do, but you can do as you like. Now, you have the two main, you know, operating systems are Android and Apple and Windows and Mac, right? or I guess, okay, let's clean that up a little bit. 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And they think about the different features that people need in a password manager. The password manager in Google, the password manager on Apple, they're both pretty basic and they're part of a bigger ecosystem. And yes, it's convenient, but I don't like using it. So I would say, personally, I think you should choose an independent third-party password manager that is dedicated to keeping your passwords. Now, the one that I like is called Bitwarden. I also like 1Password, and I like another one called Dashlane. There are many of them out there. What I would do is take a look at the different features they have and see which one works best for you. Some of them have a free level, like something like a Dashlane. They'll give you a free level, but when you start to look at the features you need, you may not, that free level may not work for you. So you're going to be paying for that immediately. 1Password, I'm not sure what their, let's see if they have a free level here. Let's see, pricing. So 1Password, so it doesn't, as far as I can tell, it doesn't look like 1Password has a free level. So that means that you are going to be, okay, it says get started free. Okay, yeah, it only has a free trial. So it looks like the minimum you're going to be paying monthly, if you did it monthly, is $5 a month, annually, $3 a month. So you may say, I don't want to pay anything for my password manager. So I'm not going to use 1Password because that doesn't work for me. Now, Bitwarden has had a free level of password manager for a very long time. They've gone through some changes recently, so it's not exactly the same company that it was a couple of years ago, but it still seems to work for free for the basic features. Yes, I've noticed inside the app, they're trying to push us to more of the paid features and they're promoting more of their paid features. But at the end of the day, they still have a very good free application that you can download on a whole bunch of different devices. Let me just check what Dashlane is doing for free now, because I think that they used to offer a free platform, but I'm not sure they do
3: News
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22: Chris DeMayo, a powerful nor'easter hitting the East Coast this weekend with heavy rain and strong winds.
1: Fox Weather's Mike Seidel is on the eastern end of New York's Long Island.
3: We've got the high wind warning. Winds could gust to 60, 65 miles an hour through the overnight hours. The winds here will die down, calm down by tomorrow morning. And then after we get through the high tide at lunchtime tomorrow here on the North Shore, we'll be in much, much better shape.
1: There are roughly 100,000 power outages. One of baseball's greatest pitchers, Justin Verlander, is calling it a career.
22: Verlander finishes his career with a 3.33 ERA and 3,560 strikeouts, eighth on the career list.
1: That's Fox's Jay Berman. Verlander won three Cy Young Awards and made the All-Star team 10 times. 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
24: WSYR weather.
25: Clouds and a passing shower overnight with lows near 52. Rain and cooler on Sunday with a high 60. Cloudy with a passing shower for Sunday evening and low of 54. Cloudy with a couple of showers for Monday with a high 64. And then clear Monday night, low 55. It'll be cloudy skies for us on Tuesday. High Tuesday at 67. From the Stellar Roofing Weather Center, I'm Steve Williams.
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0: Welcome back to Rich on Tech. My name is Rich DeMuro. Apple recently unveiled the iPhone Duo. I'm sure you've heard about it. It is Apple's first foldable phone. It opens up to reveal the largest display ever on an iPhone, but it also folds down to fit in your pocket. Recently, I sat down with Kyan Drance, Apple's Vice President of Worldwide iPhone Product Marketing, to talk about why Apple decided now was the right time for a foldable and some of the little details that went into getting it right. Here's our conversation.
1: Why did Apple finally decide at this point in time to do a foldable phone?
28: Well, we created something that we ourselves would love to use, and that's iPhone Duo. It has this incredible, large, beautiful display when you open it. It's the largest display on the iPhone and the thinnest iPhone. And then when you close it, it's got this beautiful outer display and it fits easily into your pocket. But on top of that is we imagined all these incredible iOS experiences to go with it. So everything feels fluid, intuitive when you open and you close it. Things like multitasking, watching content, all of it just feels really easy to use and remarkably familiar because it's still an iPhone. And it's still got the great durability, performance, battery life, and everything you'd expect. And of course, it can run Siri AI and Apple Intelligence.
1: What were some of the pain points you identified in the idea of a foldable that you addressed with this device?
28: Sure. Well, there's a couple things. One of them is the aspect ratio that we talked about. Giving that consistent aspect ratio in the close and open state allowed that content to just transition effortlessly. And so things made sense when you go back and forth between close and open state, no matter what kind of app that you're using. The other one is we wanted to address that display, right? We saw all the innovations and technology that went into display. So we had this nanotexture display that gives you this anti-glare, beautiful, premium quality and feeling and how you interact with it. And it just is a beautiful display to look at, to touch. And that's something that was really important to us to get that experience right and also build in all the durability. You know, talked about the hinge. We talked about the different layers of display. All those things make it an iPhone. And that's something that was really important to us for iPhone Duo.
1: All right. Back to that display. Number one, the transition.
28: Yes.
1: Between opening and closing, the way that it looks like you're almost folding a piece of glass, you can see through it.
25: I mean, was that something that was initial? Are you always going to do that? Or is that something that came later?
28: Well, it definitely is part of the process, right? And you heard Steve talk about in the keynote, right? We had to look at design principles that have existed since the beginning and really think about how is that going to be on this iPhone Duo, right? And thinking very carefully about every detail, including the status bar, including the controls. But that transition, as you know, we care very deeply about that experience in your hand. And that's something that we think really brings to life the experience of using iPhone Duo.
25: And the second thing, Apple Pencil support kind of came as a surprise. I didn't think that would be there. Why offer that? And also, it's not going to be at launch. Mm-hmm. It's going to come later.
28: Yes. So you'll be able to use Apple Pencil with USB-C later this year. And it's a similar experience that you have on iPad, being able to mark up documents and jot down notes. We thought with a larger display, it made sense to bring that capability to this. And you can actually use it on both the outer and the inner display for the first time on iPhone.
25: And finally, on the display, the crease. Obviously, one of the hottest topics when it comes to foldables. How big is the crease? How visible? How much can you feel it? How much thought went into minimizing that crease?
28: Yeah, that's part of the nanotexture technology that was part of the beautiful view that you get, the lack of glare reflections, but also it helps soften the visibility of the crease. And it has to do with the texture and how it reflects light. And it creates this perceptually flat matte surface. It's wonderful to look at, and it feels wonderful to run your finger across it. And we think it's delightful.
25: Let's talk about durability. You added IP68, that's water and dust.
28: That's right.
25: Is it the same type of durability in the standard iPhones?
28: Yeah, so IP68 is the same standard that's in the other iPhone models for water and dust protection. It also uses grade 5 titanium, which is a super strong material, spacecraft grade, that is going to help add that strength. And we have pioneered ceramic shield in our other iPhone models, so we're bringing that also to the front, and ceramic shield too, also on the front and the back would be ceramic shield in the back. Yeah. So we're bringing those capabilities in for that same durability.
25: Camera wise.
28: Yeah.
25: So that's going to be a big consideration, because you're probably going to have a subset of people that are going from your pro phones to this model.
28: Yeah.
25: Camera is not going to be the same. Tell me an idea of that camera experience. What am I going to get? What am I not going to get?
28: Yeah. So it's a fantastic camera system on iPhone Duo, but on the iPhone 18 Pro and 18 Pro Max, that's where you're going to get the very best camera system that we have to offer. We've got the variable aperture on the main camera. We've got, capabilities like 8X telephoto zoom, which people love also on the 18 Pro models and on the iPhone Duo. So you have two cameras, but you still have a great 48 megapixel main camera. So it's going to give you that 2X optical quality telephoto. You still got the same ultra wide that's in the 18 Pro. The thing that you get that's a bit different, though, is all those extra photo and camera experiences, because you can orient iPhone Duo in different ways. So you and I could have a FaceTime call. We could bring someone else into it without having a crowd around the front. We can use a smart take capability to set it down, take some photos automatically when we're in the right poses. It'll be able to do that with both the orientation of it and the intelligence in the capability. So it depends on what's most important to you. And if you want the controls, pro controls, the variable aperture, the best zoom capabilities, iPhone 18 Pro is a fantastic camera to do that. And it has greater battery life. It has pro performance, a big leap in performance. So it's a fantastic option. But if you're really angling for that larger display and you want something that folds into your pocket, then iPhone Duo might be worth checking out.
25: On that note, who do you think the iPhone Duo is for?
28: Definitely for people who value the largest display. Right. If they want to multitask, if they want to be able to do two things at once in different screens, they want to have the biggest display possible. They might want to have these little versatile experiences of how you can put it in standby mode, how you can put it on the table and see like photos and see your calendar information. So there's a lot of little things and experiences that it unlocks. But of course, the iPhone 18 Pro also does a lot. And so you just have to be thinking about, what is going to be the thing that I want to get the most out of.
25: The price tag, $2,000, in line with what we thought a foldable from Apple might cost. How do you justify that price tag to people? And, is that reasonable for this type of device?
28: Yeah, as we think about the pricing of our products, we do want to focus on how do we bring the most value to them. And as you know, the industry is under a lot of unprecedented challenges right now with component costs. So that value is more important than ever. And so we think about everything that you do on your iPhone every day. And are we bringing those experiences forward for you? So with the 18 Pro, camera, intelligence, performance, battery life, stuff that's going to fit you every day. That's going to be the phone that you take with you, central to your life, and that you're going to use for a while, right? And iPhones retain their value longer than any other smartphone. So when it is time to get a new phone, maybe it's time, oh, I want to try that iPhone Duo. The phone that you have in your hand more than likely has strong value to it. So you can bring that in, trade it in, get credit towards the new phone. And there's a lot more affordability options these days. There's monthly financing, Apple upgrade, incredible carrier offers. So there are options. We'd encourage consumers to explore and see if they can find something that works for them.
2: Now, some of the features I saw on the foldable, we've seen from other foldables, right? Like the child, you know, the camera, like getting the child to smile, some of the other modes and things like that, the selfie modes that you can take. Do you think Apple is doing these better than other companies that have sort of done their spin on this?
28: Yeah, well, we think about the experience on iPhone that we want to offer to our users. So we always approach it in that lens, and that may be different than how other people do it. And we're looking at the interface, the integration with how it works, thinking about how you get into the experience, how do you make it more intuitive, and how does it ladder up into the overall capabilities that it has. And so we kind of think about it holistically across our hardware and software. And so we've tried to do what's right for the users and for what we think would be a great experience ourselves.
2: What do you think Apple got right about the foldable that other companies have not so far?
28: The overall experience, right? And for us, it's not separate things. You know, we think of it all together as one experience, right? We look at the hardware, the software, the interface, how it feels when you hold it in your hand, how it feels to interact with the different capabilities. And that to us is really important. And we think we got that right.
2: The iPhone Duo starts at $1,999 with 256 gigabytes of storage. Pre-orders start on October 16th at 5 a.m. Pacific, and it will be available starting October 23rd. I'm Rich
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1: Batavia, Illinois. It's 2:40 in the morning and a woman sees a flashlight and someone outside her window. 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

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My name is Rich DeMiro, hanging out with you, talking technology. The website for the show is richontech.tv. 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I guarantee it. 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I've got my TV segments listed there. So if you're not familiar, I'm on KTLA Channel 5 in Los Angeles. I do tech reports there, so you can watch all of those on the website. I've got my radio show notes, so if there's something I mention on this show, you want more information, you can go right there to find out more. And of course, my newsletter, which I send out every weekend, it is free. You can go to the website and just put in your email address. I promise not to spam you, and you can get that newsletter every single weekend. All right, let's get back to some of your questions. Let's start with David. He says, I'd like to take songs, remove the vocals, record myself singing over the music with a microphone, and save the finished songs as MP3 files on my computer. Can I do this with songs from Amazon Music, and what kind of setup would I need? Well, there's lots of ways to tackle this, David, but the number one thing is you cannot do it with songs from Amazon Music. Those songs are typically DRM'd. So unless you're downloading them from Google, Amazon Music some way that I'm not aware of that doesn't have a DRM on them, you might not be able to work with those songs. You would have to get your source file to not have any sort of digital rights management on there. So once you have that file, you can use a program to remove the vocals. And there are many, many programs that will do this. You can do a quick Google search, and I would probably try a couple of them. I mean, that's the thing. Like, I know you're asking me for my recommendation, but the typical way that I figure out the product that I want to use is I will just try a whole bunch of the products. And that I feel like is the best way to do it, because you may have something that you like, a feature or a request that, you know, it's best for you. Whereas for me, it might be different. So I can give you the one that I've used in the past, which works pretty well. Is it perfect? No, but it's free. It's open source, and I've used it and it does work. It's open source, so it's not the best interface, but it does the trick and it does work. So it's called the Ultimate Vocal Remover V5. The website is ultimatevocalremover.com. But again, just go on Google, search for vocal removers. There's probably a whole bunch of these, or you might even be able to use ChatGPT to build your own if you want. But once you have that file, then you have to figure out how are you going to merge your voice with that file. So there's many ways you can do that. You can get a USB microphone or a standard microphone that plugs into your computer, and you can record your vocals separately, listening to the music in your headphones, and then you can mix the two together. That's probably the best way to do it. There's a program called Audacity, A-U-D-A-C-I-T-Y, Audacity. That is free. It is available on both Mac and PC. I use it every week to edit the podcast. I can't say it's the easiest program in the world. Again, the interface, not my favorite, but it does the trick and it's free. So that's number one. And then you've got GarageBand. That's on Macs. And again, you would have to know how to use these programs. Sounds like you're a music guy, so you'd be able to figure this stuff out. But basically, you'd want to import the instrumental, record your vocals, adjust the levels, and then mix it all together and export it. And there you go. You will have your karaoke song. So that's the way I would do it. Good luck, and have fun with that. By the way, if you want to do karaoke on your own, there are some, number one, a lot of people just go on YouTube and find like a karaoke version of a song. So that's number one. Number two, you can go on Apple Music. They actually have a feature called Sing that is built right into the Apple Music app, and you are able to bring down the vocals on, it's not every song, but it's a majority of the songs. I don't know what they're doing, what kind of, you know, witchcraft they're doing on the back end to make that happen, if they've, you know, AI'd every song and gotten rid of the vocals, but it's a cool feature on there. Obviously, if you're going to sing to these songs, you need some sort of microphone setup and stuff like that. But, you know, there's lots of ways to do this with a karaoke machine. You hook up your phone and you can have fun, go to town singing. I like a good karaoke song. I would say Crowd Pleaser, definitely Journey. Don't Stop Believin', always one of my favorite songs to sing. So thanks for the email, David. Do appreciate it. Next up, oh, now we have Mark. Mark says, I have an iPhone 13 mini and I love the small size, but I'm getting ready to upgrade. I've also been thinking about getting a small iPad.
and or laptop to use around the house and while traveling. Could the new foldable iPhone do double duty? I could use it as my phone, then open it up when I want a bigger screen. Seems like I could buy one device instead of two. What do you think? Well, Mark, I think you figured out the entire marketing plan for Apple. I mean, that's exactly what they want people to do. They want to justify that $2,000 price tag by saying, hold on, I'm getting both an iPhone and a tablet. Now, if you add up the price on both of those things, let's say you got a standard iPhone. I wouldn't say the Pro iPhone because the Pro iPhone start at $1,200 and they have a much better camera system. So let's just say you got the standard iPhone, which I think runs, let's say, $800-$900, right? And then you get an iPad mini, which is about the size of a Duo. So now you're talking another $500. So $500 plus $800 or $900, you're talking about, you know, $1,400, $1,500. So you still have a $500 gap there between what this iPhone Duo costs and what these two separate devices would cost, but you're getting the convenience of one device. And I do think that goes a long way because it's one less thing to charge. It's one less thing to get updated. It's one less thing to install your apps on and manage. And you have everything all the time. And I think that makes a lot of sense. So the biggest trade-off obviously is going to be the size of the screen. So I mentioned iPad mini, which is probably the closest to the size of the iPhone Duo. Got to get all these names right. But if I was getting an iPad, I'd probably want a much bigger iPad screen, like maybe a 12, 13 inch iPad screen. So the biggest trade-off is probably going to be the size of the Duo screen. It's not going to replace a traditional laptop. So if you're thinking about doing anything like emails on here or, you know, heavy, video editing or something like that, you're not really going to want to do that on a small foldable phone. But if you're just browsing the web, doing simple things like checking your email, maybe not responding to every email you have, watching videos, obviously great use case, reading books. I'm not a big fan of reading books on a digital screen. I mean, it's still digital, the e-ink screen of the Kindle, but to me that mimics the paper page way more than a reflective screen and a backlit screen like an iPad or a phone. So I personally prefer a Kindle on its own. I don't think that this Duo would make me change my mind on that, but I haven't really tried it yet in a big way. So we'll see.

0: That's $2,200. If you're getting Apple Care, that's going to cost you per month. And then if you want to get a case, the cases that Apple's selling are about, you know, $100, $150, depending on the case you're getting. Obviously, there will be cheaper cases out there. One of my favorite case makers is Spigen, and they typically sell a pretty good case for foldable phones that might run you, you know, $50 instead of $100 or $150. So,
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11: East Coast getting battered. I'm Chris DeMeo, Fox News. The nor'easter battering the East Coast turns deadly as the storm lashes out with heavy rain, tropical storm strength winds, and coastal flooding. A tree fell on a 56-year-old man in Brooklyn today, killing him. Fox Weather's Mike Seidel has more from New York's Long Island.
12: We're still gusting 45 to 50 miles an hour. We're at the far eastern end of Long Island on the North Shore. Two more high tides with that coastal flood warning until 6 p.m. tomorrow. We've got the high wind warning. Winds could gust to 60, 65 miles an hour through the overnight hours. The winds here will die down, calm down by tomorrow morning. And then after we get through the high tide and lunchtime tomorrow here on the North Shore, we'll be in much, much better shape. But a long duration nor'easter. The water tries to go out and it can't, so each successive tide is higher than before.
11: And the storm knocking out power to roughly 100,000 customers in the region. Meantime, Hurricane Nolo is taking aim at Hawaii. Sustained winds are 100 miles an hour, but it's expected to become a major hurricane by early tomorrow morning. Nolo is still a powerful Category 4 storm with 145 mile an hour winds off the Mexico coast.

0: After Iran proposed a deal to reopen the Strait of Hormuz, President Trump rejected that offer.
1: President Trump says he is still open to negotiations, but he found that this proposal, the demands that Iran placed on the U.S. under it, to be too bold, given the economic condition that Iran has put itself in. Listen.
2: What they want to do is immediately open the Hormuz Strait. You know why? Because they're dying. You know why they're dying? Because they have no money coming in. Because they get their money from the Hormuz Strait.
1: Now, President Trump says that his Chinese counterpart during this week's three-day state visit agrees that Iran should never have a nuclear weapon. But the president did not address whether to spoke about alleged aid that Beijing has provided to Iran.
0: Fox's Alexandria Hoff. 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
0: One of the greatest pitchers in baseball history calls it a career. Fox's Jay Berman has more.
10: Verlander allowed 2 runs and 5 hits while striking out 6 in his 91-pitch outing against the Pirates. The final of his career. When he was taken out of the game, his 7-year-old daughter Genevieve met him on the mound. Needless to say, that's when the emotions got the best of everyone. Verlander finishes his career with a 3.33 ERA and 3,560 strikeouts, 8th on the career list. I'm Jay Berman, Fox News.
0: Controversial Twitch streamer Hassan Piker has been facing more controversy as he took the podium at Cornell University earlier this week.
1: He's now claiming MAGA supporters are terrified of the socialist movement. He says the socialist movement has the moral majority on their side as they make changes happen by, quote, demanding an end to the endless wars and the profiteering off of healthcare. Piker is endorsing socialist House candidate Daria Eliza Avila Xavier. She was arrested while protesting Israeli Prime Minister Benjamin Netanyahu's visit to New York City. In an op-ed, she said in part, quote, I refuse to allow a war criminal to roam the streets of our city unchallenged. I refuse to play host to a man who has overseen the slaughter or injury of more than 64,000 children in Gaza with American taxpayer dollars.
0: That's Fox's Christina Coleman. 4 people are dead after a helicopter crash just outside of Montreal. A spokesperson saying the chopper was reportedly experiencing difficulties before going down. The Transportation Safety Board in Canada is investigating that crash. Well, the nor'easter seems to be affecting ticket prices for Sunday's New York Giants game against the Tennessee Titans at MetLife Stadium. Upper-level seats starting as low as $14 to $21 on secondary market prices. I'm Chris DeMeo. This is Fox News.
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13: Mostly cloudy and a passing shower late tonight, low 52. Rain and a bit cooler tomorrow, the high at 60. For Sunday night, clouds, a passing shower, low 54. And then cloudy with showers on Monday, high Monday afternoon at 64. It'll be a cloudy day on Tuesday, high Tuesday afternoon at 67. From the Stellar Roofing Weather Center, I'm Steve Williams.
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3: 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You can submit your question to me. We've been having a great time this show, answering all of the emails that I get. And yes, you like to email me. And of course, I cannot respond to every email I get, but I do my best to address them, whether it's on social media, whether it's right here. Sometimes it's a personal reply, not guaranteed. But again, I love hearing from you because you really make this show possible. You make my TV segments possible. You make my social media possible because I understand what you are wondering about. And that really helps me guide my coverage. So once again, richontech.tv, hit contact. Email from Dave in British Columbia. My Samsung Galaxy S23 Ultra keeps calling 911 while it's in my pocket. My friends tell me I should get an iPhone because you can turn the emergency feature off there. Do I really need to switch phones? Well, number one, I would not recommend turning the emergency features off. As, you know, someone who has seen a lot of lives saved because of these features, I would say they are really good to have on. So that's number one. Number two, I would figure out what is causing your phone to dial 911 by itself. That's the other reason, is because if it's your case, it could be pressing down on the side button, because usually you press the side button 5 times. That triggers the emergency SOS feature. It could be your screen, your screen protector is cracked and it just keeps activating the screen somehow. So I would first off figure out why your phone is doing this. And maybe if you're holding it in your pocket with something, take that something out. But just that would be my first choice, is figure out why your phone keeps calling 911. Then I would figure out, you don't need to switch phones, but I would look in your emergency SOS settings. And I did take a look at the emergency SOS settings on the Samsung phones, and they have a feature where even if you press the button 5 times fast on the side, you still have to swipe on the screen to confirm. So I would definitely make sure that that added measure is turned on your phone so that you're not dialing 911 all the time. Now, I am taking a look at the iPhone, and you know, they give you some other options. You can call with hold and release. You can call with 5 button presses. You can call quietly. So there are more options on the iPhone for this emergency SOS feature. But again, I don't think you need to switch phones just because this is happening. So I would figure out why these accidental 911 calls are happening. And then I would make sure that that feature is on to do that confirmation swipe. But thanks for the email, Dave. Appreciate it, from up there in British Columbia. So is 911, is it the same thing? Do people call 911 in Canada? I would think it would be a different number, but maybe it's not. All right. Deborah writes in, I have not posted on Facebook in a long time, but I recently posted a picture of my dog on a dog page. Then I received an email from security at facebookmail.com with a numerical code asking me to confirm my account. The email even says I can go to Facebook's help center to confirm whether the message is really from them, but I'm so suspicious that I won't even click that. Is this legitimate? Well, I love the fact, Deborah, that you are listening to the common advice that I give out, which is never click links in emails. Believe me, we all want to do it. We all want to make it fast. We all want to see what this email is telling us to do or see, but just when in doubt, don't click emails. Don't click the links in emails, because a lot of times it brings you to bad places. Now, I will tell you, I am someone who makes a habit of clicking the links in emails, even in the bad ones, the ones I know that are going to take me somewhere that is not good. But I do that to see how these scammers are doing things. And so like the other day, there was one from, it was like an invitation, a party invitation. These have been going on for a while. And I clicked it. I knew it was bogus. And basically, it took me to a website where it said, okay, number one, it was a Cloudflare website, so it looked very legitimate. It said, hey, we're just confirming you're a human, which, you know, a lot of us have done. But then it took me to a Gmail login, and it looked identical to a Google account login page. And so what I do, I put in some random Gmail login, and of course, it accepts anything. And then it even changed the page to look just like Google does, where it puts your email address on the page. And then for the password, I just typed in a random password. And what did it do? It stood there and it gave you that spinning ball and it said, please do not leave this page. Why? Because the hackers, the scammers, whatever you want to call them on the back end are instantly using that combination of user ID and password to see if they can get into your Google account. Now, if you have two-factor authentication on, they're going to say, okay, now we have a text code that we just gave you. Can you please give us that code to get into your account? And you think you're giving it to Google. No, you're putting it into the hands of scammers. So that's why I clicked to see how these things work, how they operate. Anyway, I digress. So is this legit? Yes, I think this is a legitimate email. I think the key here is that you said you had not posted on Facebook in a long time. So I think they were doing a routine check to just make sure that you are human, to make sure that this was you operating this account because it looked like they sent this code to your email. And so I think it's fine. Security@facebookmail.com is actually one of their email addresses. If you go online, Facebook has a whole list of email addresses that they use. You can go on their website and their help page and it'll tell you all those different emails. They come from a lot of different places. So that's a, you know, something that you can check. It's not perfect because a lot of times these companies do use a different email to send out codes and stuff like this. So when in doubt, I would go directly to your browser to put that code in, which is probably what you had to do. And there's also a place in your Facebook settings that you can look to see if that email actually came from them. So you can go, and this is the problem with Facebook settings. There are so many of them. They're so hidden. They're so convoluted that it's really tough to find any of them. But there is something called Facebook recent emails settings. And so you can go into your, you know, the menu settings under account center, privacy and security, and then there's security checks and then recent emails. No mere mortal human being is ever going to find that on their own. So good luck finding that, but that's really where you can go. So I would say this probably was legitimate. If you encounter it over and over, it could be also that you are using a VPN or an ad blocker and Facebook just wants to confirm that you are a human. Thanks for the email, Deborah. And finally, let's see here. We can do a quick one. Cynthia writes in, I have a Samsung Galaxy Note 20 that's stuck on Android 13, but I need Android 14 to use the Amazon Flex app for work. I found YouTube videos showing ways to manually install Android 14, but I'm worried about messing up my phone. Do I really need to replace it? And if so, where can I find something affordable? Cynthia, I would, unless you are a tech expert, I would not recommend putting a version of Android on your phone that is not supported. Basically, phone manufacturers put out the versions of this software that works on their devices. And yes, while you might be able to get something else to work, I would not recommend it unless, again, you are a tech expert because there are so many security implications and privacy implications. So I would not do that. I would say, if you're at the end of the line, if you can't upgrade this phone with anything else, I would buy a new phone. If you're looking for something affordable, couple of places to look. I think a refurbished phone is the way to do it because you can get a new device with a bunch of software support and they all sell them. So Samsung has something called Certified Renewed. They just added the new versions of the S26 there, so you can get those. Google sells really inexpensive Pixels under its refurbished program, so you can go there and get something. Or if you want to just do a third party that has a selection of every phone, you can go to a company called Backmarket, backmarket.com, and they have a lot of different phones from a lot of different manufacturers. I believe people sell their phones to Backmarket. They refurbish them, clean them up, and then list them for sale. So no matter what you buy, I would say try to get something very recent because it sounds to me like you like to keep your phone for a long time. So you definitely want that long runway where you're going to get Android and security updates for a while. All right. If you have a question for me, send it in richontech.tv. Hit the contact button, richontech.tv. 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You're doing something very smart for yourself today. 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
6: Authorities say a Kentucky officer ran the same two license plates 2,000 times. They belonged to the mother of his child. She had an order of protection against him. He didn't hack anything. He typed in a plate, one of 120,000 cameras. The Washington Post found at least 50 more. Most were watching women. 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
3: Technology. The website for the show is richontech.tv. All right, we are looking at some of the emails that you have sent me. Ronnie writes in, do you have any experience with trackers you'd recommend for luggage? I have AirTags, but I've heard they may not track luggage very well when traveling overseas. I've also seen trackers like SpotMinders that claim to work well for luggage. What do you recommend? Well, it's funny you should ask this question, Ronnie, because right before I left for Hawaii, I went through all of my AirTags and I tried to organize them and label them because they can get out of control if you have too many of them. So my advice is to put some stickers on them with a name, and then you can name them that same name in your phone, and that way you can easily keep track of them. But my overall advice is absolutely use AirTags. So there's really only, well, there's three major tracking networks when it comes to these devices. You've got the Apple Find My network, you've got the Google Find network, and then you've got the third network, which is Tile, which I believe runs with Sidewalk from Amazon. So I don't know if you know this, but a lot of the Amazon devices create their own finding network that covers like a large part of the US. And so that's another way that these things can be found. And as far as I know, Tile trackers use their own network, plus they lean on the Amazon Sidewalk tracking network as well. Back to the AirTags. So you've got like 2 billion Apple devices out there. The way that these AirTags work is anytime an Apple device sees one of these trackers, it reports the location somehow, you know, to the network. And so if it sees this thing, it kind of keeps a note of like, okay, we saw this, and it's all done in a very private way. Don't get me wrong. So AirTags run on that Find My network, and it's very good because chances are you're going to pass a whole bunch of iPhones or a whole bunch of Mac computers or iPads when you're using your AirTags. That's how you find them when they're away from your phone. When they're near your phone, they use different things like Bluetooth and also what's called an ultra wideband technology to help you find these things. But when they're out and about, there's no GPS on them. They're just using other phones to help locate them. Do they work international? Absolutely. As long as someone is using an iPhone in the country that you're going to, that's where you will find them. They will help you find those. So you don't need to pay for a cellular plan, no international service. And really, no Bluetooth tracker is going to provide a continuous live tracking everywhere. It all depends on the compatible devices nearby. So if you went with something like a SpotMinders, they work with Apple's Find My network. So you'd still be relying on that same exact network that the AirTag is relying on. So for that reason, I would just go with the AirTag unless, you know, there's a million other trackers and some of these other trackers bring other features to the table. So for instance, SpotMinders might work a little bit better with Google's network and Apple's network. So you get that dual functionality. They may have louder speakers. They may have, you know, a whole bunch of other features. That's why you might go with those over an AirTag. They may have a different form factor that works better in, say, a wallet or something like that. But in general, I would say go with the AirTag first. It's kind of the universal thing. AirTags are great for international travel too, especially luggage, because the airlines interface with them. So Apple has like a list of a bunch of different airlines where if you lose your luggage and you've got an AirTag in it, you can share your location of your AirTag in real time with that airline so they can help locate your luggage. So that's what I would do. They call Apple's, this is called Apple's share item location feature. So I would do that for sure. I have AirTags in all my bags and they work really well. Thanks for the email, Ronnie. Appreciate it. Let's see here. Bruce writes in, I was adding another book to a 28-page Word document where I keep track of books I've read. Somehow I accidentally deleted it. Control Z didn't bring it back. The undo button is grayed out and now I can't find the file anywhere. I'm using Windows 11 and thankfully I do have a backup on an external drive. Is there anything else I should try before restoring the backup? Bruce, number one, sorry this happened to you, but I will tell you, this is why I don't use Word anymore. You know, so many people email me, they say, hey, Rich, I want to use the standalone version of Microsoft Word. Well, maybe it auto saves nowadays, but you know, I use cloud versions of all of these things. So I just use Google Docs. And if you're doing anything, it's going to save a version of it all the time. And so if you ever delete something, you ever get rid of something, you can bring it back quite easily. So that's number one. But for your situation, that's not going to help because you actually had a physical file that got deleted somehow. So the first place to check, obviously, is the recycle bin. If the file was just deleted, there's a good chance it's sitting right in your file bin or right in your recycle bin. So I would do that and see if it's there. If it's there, you can just drag it out of the recycle bin, put it back into your computer. Also in Word, there may be an unsaved document. So there's a feature where you can recover an unsaved document by going to File, Info, Manage Document, and then Recover Unsaved Documents. Now it may not be there, but that's a place to check as well. If you're saving to a cloud, you can go to OneDrive and you can see if it's in there. Maybe it's in the recycle bin there. But really, Bruce, if you have an external backup, that's probably the best way to do it. Just go into your external drive, navigate to that file and drag it back onto your computer. Copy it. Don't move it, because that way you still have the backup file. But this is, this shows the importance of backing up your files and not doing things fast. I notice when I make mistakes on my computer, most of the time it's because I'm doing things very fast. And it's one of those things where, you know, I'm going through the motions fast, fast, fast. And then next thing you know, there's an issue because of that. So that's what I would do, Bruce. And hopefully you can get that document back. I love the idea of keeping a track of all the books you've read. I use a couple of websites. There's a whole bunch of websites that you can do this with. Obviously, Goodreads is one of them. But there's a couple others that I'm trying to see if I have. Let's see. There's like book. Oh gosh. Here we go. There's just so many of them, but I was on a real journey to try to find the best one of these. I think there's like library thing. Let's see. Is this it? Yeah. Library thing. I mean, let's see. I'll do library thing. One of my favorite searches is something versus. So if we go library thing versus, there's just so many of them. I mean, there really are. Let's see here. StoryGraph. That's another one. You can do that. Bookwise. You've got that one. Hardcover. Literal, Fable, Goodreads. I mean, there's just so many of these. But yes, what I was looking for in a good kind of book tracker was where I can easily put these titles into the website, and then I can easily export all of my titles and then throw those into AI. So what I do is I just put them into ChatGPT, and then I have like a folder that says, these are the books I like. And then if I want to try to find a new book to read, I will ask ChatGPT. I actually just did this the other day. I took the New York Times bestsellers list, and I'm talking all the different books on there. And I just controlled A, controlled C, copied and pasted into ChatGPT. And I said, all right, which one should I read first? And it gave me the suggestion, and that's the book that I went with. So, and I'm always reading two books at the same time, usually listening to one, but it's always a fiction and then a nonfiction. So I typically like to listen to nonfiction, and then I like to read the fiction book. So right now I'm reading a book called Cold Zero, which I haven't finished it, but so far it's a thriller and I really enjoy it. And the other book I'm reading is called Careless People, which I think someone, a listener actually recommended to me. And this is all about Facebook, and you can imagine where it goes. This is a former employee who did not like how Facebook did things. I don't know how that one ends either, because I haven't finished it, but those are the two books I'm reading. All right, thanks for the emails. If you want to submit yours, just go to richontech.tv. And hit contact once you're there. All right, coming up.
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2: I'm Deborah. Deborah Valentine, a rare September nor'easter affecting the Northeast. Nassau County executive and New York Republican nominee for Governor Bruce Blakeman joining Fox's The Big Weekend Show.
4: This is an especially strong storm, and it's made even more problematic because of the full moon that we'll have tonight. So the big concern is about the high tide.
2: Forecasters say the brunt of the nor'easter is occurring overnight until 10 a.m. Sunday. New York City police say a 56-year-old man was killed by a falling tree in Brooklyn. President Trump rejecting Iran's proposed 7-day plan to reopen the Strait of Hormuz and restart nuclear talks as the U.S. pushed to cripple Tehran economically.
5: Well, I'm rejecting their deal. They want to make a deal where they open the Strait immediately because they're losing so badly. You know, you don't read that or you don't see that in the fake news.
2: President Trump making that comment while outside the White House today. 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
6: Clouds and a passing shower overnight with lows near 52. Rain and cooler on Sunday with a high 60. Cloudy with a passing shower for Sunday evening and low of 54. Cloudy with a couple of showers for Monday with a high 64. And then clear Monday night, low 55. It'll be cloudy skies for us on Tuesday. High Tuesday at 67. From the Stellar Roofing Weather Center, I'm Steve Williams.
7: 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BKFC 94, Till versus Romero. 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

0: My name is Rich DeMuro. Sonos is best known for its wireless speakers, but the company wants to become something bigger, the audio system for your entire home. The company recently announced Sonos 27, a new generation of software that lets your speakers work together in new ways. You can move sound around the house, use portable speakers as surrounds, connect headphones, and even use AI for more natural voice commands, something I am very excited about. So what does all of this mean for the Sonos speakers you already own? I recently caught up with Sid Patel, Vice President of Software at Sonos, to find out.
1: So first off, how do you describe what Sonos is?
2: The way I used to describe it, when people ask me like why I work there, I'm like, it brings like joy to the home. So it's like a system that brings joy to the home. We do that through our speakers and our software. When I would describe it to my friends and family, I would say, hey, do you love music? Do you love audio? I'd say you should put one speaker in your house, and then they get a second one, and like they sort of see that joy. If you have kids who love music, you know, it's like one of those things that you can, they can control it via Bluetooth or Spotify Direct Control or our own app. And so we sold great hardware. That's the thing people touch and feel. Sometimes you can't touch and feel the software. A lot of people obviously associated the software to just the app.
1: Why do you think Sonos has to move beyond just making speakers and making that whole home audio system? Because today it's like you're bringing a lot more into the mix.
2: I think we have a lot to offer. I think, you know, aside from just sort of it being trapped maybe as a home theater system or a singular system in your home or one room, you can bring joy to the whole house. And I think a lot of customers I talk to, like, do you have Sonos? They're like, yeah, we have one speaker. And I'm quickly like, you should buy one more. And I tell them why. And they're like, oh, my house is small. And I'm like, well, you obviously have a bathroom or maybe a kitchen. I'm like, put one in there. And I think like telling that story and like bringing that excitement and joy to those customers and unlocking it from that singular object possibly or one home theater system, I just think it brings a different experience to people's lives. It's sort of also like, you know, Tom sort of described it as you can, you know, everybody's sort of stuck in their phones, and we produce a system that sort of brings you out into the real world. And as the system expands and we add these capabilities, our core value is still bringing, you know, whole home audio to your life, but also you living in the moment.
1: I love that aspect of it, that you guys are your sort of Switzerland. You've always been that way. Mm-hmm. And you're even more so now, which with all the AI stuff you're doing. But I just want to get to the idea of that voice control.
2: Okay.
1: You've had voice control in the past.
2: Yes.
1: Now you're really amping it up. Like, out of the box, this is going to be better than any voice control we've seen on Sonos. Would you agree with that?
2: I would agree. You could talk to it naturally. It doesn't feel so programmatic. So it's just like, as we said, like talking to your friend or talking to your kids. You can ask general questions, but you can also, like, we are trying to very much focus on what we bring to the home, which is, you know, the idea of moving audio, listening to something specific in the entertainment space. But if you want general knowledge, you can sort of reach out. And so it's just building on top of the infrastructure we have, and, you know, the idea of AI is not new. It's all around us. And we believe that we've integrated in a way that represents what we want to bring to the home. We didn't want to ignore it. That would be a mistake. But we've created an infrastructure where the value that we have brought to people's lives is well represented in that way. So yeah, it's definitely a step up. And then, as you saw, you know, there's a whole bunch of integrations that we can do on top of that. And we can be the responsible front door that we've always been to, if customers choose or don't choose to, we've given them the optionality to do that. So,
1: yeah, that's the thing. I'm worried that some people may see this as too complicated. You know, Bluetooth speaker, you understand it.
2: Right.
1: You Bluetooth from your phone to a speaker. This, they may say, oh my gosh, that's way too much for what I need.
2: Right.
1: How do you build in all these features but still keep it simple?
2: The speakers out of the box and the system out of the box still does the same thing. We know that people are starting to engage with AI and these, you know, the idea of agents or ChatGPT, it's something that is just general knowledge. And if people want to experience that with something that they've already decided to put in their home and they trust, we've given that optionality and we're making it easy for them. Adding a voice agent or our own agent is as simple as adding a music service. So we're not actually complicating it more. The way you do that is, if you wanted to connect Spotify or Apple today, you go choose from a list, you add it, you authenticate. It gets added. You can try. If you want to change it, you could turn it off. Like all the switches that are there.
1: Speaking of trust.
2: Okay.
1: There was a little bit of lapse. When you came out with this new app, kind of redid everything, and it was broken for a lot of people. There was a lot of parts that of the system that were broken. What did you learn from that? And will that happen again here?
2: Let me just say, yes, I was there and we were very ambitious. We've always been ambitious. What you saw today was ambitious. But the thing we learned from that was let's take ambition a little at a time and bring our customers along. No, it will not happen again. And we learned a lot. Ambition's great, but what you can do in software is very different than what you can do in hardware. We can iterate our way there and we can bring our customers along. And the company's been built on listening to our customers and what they want. And we just needed to get back to that. And we have. And, you know, it's taken a while, right? It's taken us 2 years, but we feel like we're totally there. We're on like solid footing.
1: How do you get people to buy into the system that some may see as something really for just the high-end audiophiles? They're looking at Best Buy. They're seeing a $50 Bluetooth speaker. They see this speaker for a couple hundred dollars. How do you convince people to come into this ecosystem and realize that it is simple and it is better?
2: We have always had a really high bar and high standard. So, you know, in the inception of Sonos, we didn't have Bluetooth, but we knew that was a customer base that was desired. There's a feature that was desired. So we have slowly started to bring some of those features in, like Bluetooth. Our early speakers didn't have Bluetooth. Our newer speakers are, most of them support Bluetooth as well. So we're bringing some of those features in. Earlier this year, we released the Era 100 SL, slightly lower priced, and we're bringing them. But we do believe, like, the quality comes with a certain price point. And we stand by it. But we believe, like, what we're putting out there, like, people are getting a lot of good value. And then the longevity is another thing. We're not asking you to buy something every year. We're not asking you to buy something every 2 years. When you invest in us, it lasts many, many years. You know, as a lot of companies are putting a lot of their AI and other features behind subscriptions, that's not our game.
1: Since it is AI.
2: Yes.
1: People are sometimes scared of AI. Sure. They don't want it in their home. Is this private? Is this secure?
2: It is private and it is secure. It's also your choice. We fundamentally believe in choice. We've believed in choice from the beginning. What music services you add? We have 100 plus music service providers. So that's a choice. If you want to control your Sonos with Spotify, AirPlay, our app, that's a choice. If you want to add voice assistance to your speaker, that's a choice. It'll be the same thing with AI. If you're somebody that's using ChatGPT or Gemini or AI on your phone and you've trusted it there, then we ask you to trust us. You get to make the same choice. And from a security standpoint, we don't actually send anything, like, and we don't use that data. So it is literally just we've given a front door to something that you've already chosen. And after we're done with it, we don't monetize or use that data like other companies may. And I think, you know, that today was an exciting moment, releasing Sonos 27, also bringing some of these, you know, AI features to our customers in the way only Sonos can, through choice, through an open ecosystem, technology that we can build on. I think today we are able to really get on stage and show you the breadth and the entire world, the breadth of what Sonos can bring aside from maybe just one hardware object. And I'm really excited about that because it gives us a platform to explain to our customers that we are the audio operating system for your home. We are not just an app. And when you invest in us, you invest in something that will bring joy and magic to your home in many different ways.
1: 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You can adjust volume very easily. It's pretty cool. 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

I get from you. If you want to submit yours, just go to richontech.tv and hit contact. All right, let's kick things off with Jim. He said, I recently started my free year with Spectrum Mobile and wanted to follow up on the caller who was considering switching. Spectrum Mobile uses Verizon Cellular Network, and I found it works like other MVNOs I've tried. Those are mobile virtual network operators. I also wanted to point out that testing a second line on an iPhone is actually pretty easy. I started Spectrum with a new number, tested the service, then ported my existing number over once I decided to keep it. The iPhone walked me through which line to use for calls, texts, and data. Yes, Jim, I would agree that it is much easier to have two lines on one phone at this point, but still not the easiest concept to grasp for the average person. But thank you for that feedback there. Don writes in, I heard the question about AirPods microphones and wanted to share my experience. I've owned about 10 pairs of them for work over the past 5 years, and the microphones have eventually failed on all of them, usually the left one. In my experience, dropping an AirPod onto a hard surface seems to be what causes the problem. Just something from other AirPod users to keep in mind. Interesting. I haven't really had any issues with AirPods whatsoever, except for the fact that sometimes you'll get this thing where one AirPod will charge to 100% while the other one seems stuck at 1%. Otherwise, if you just kind of clean the little connectors on the bottom, everything's good. So maybe because whatever job you're doing where you're having 10 pairs over the past 5 years, maybe it's a little more intense on those AirPods than I am just using them occasionally and for running. Thanks for the email there. Ralph, watching on Cron 4 in San Francisco, says, after updating my iPhone 17 Pro to iOS 27, I noticed a huge jump in storage use. I went from about 75 gigs to 120 gigabytes initially. After a few days of indexing, it settled around 105 gigs, but that's still about 30 gigs more than before. Fortunately, I have plenty of space, but I wonder what happens to people who are already running low. I don't remember seeing any warning about how much additional storage the update might require. You know, this is always an ongoing issue with updates. Sometimes people can't update their iPhone, or they don't have enough storage to do things that they want to do. So yes, we are in a world of very large applications. Used to be an app was a couple of megabytes. Now sometimes they're like 300, 400 up to a gigabyte, depending on the application. And then, of course, photos and videos all gobble up storage. So whenever you're buying an iPhone or any smartphone for that reason, get the most storage that you can afford and more than you might think, because it will go a long way in the future. But I think this main update, all of that stuff that you're talking about, is because of the indexing. It's because Siri is building an index of all of the information on your phone that is then searchable by the new Siri AI. That's probably what's happening. Anyway, you can always check your storage under settings, general iPhone storage, to see what's taking up everything. And by the way, podcasts and apps like Instagram and TikTok and YouTube and all your streaming apps can take up a lot of storage on your phone. So if you just clear that stuff out, all the offline downloads, you can typically save a lot of space. All right, moving on to Bren. I recently got into a fender bender that wasn't my fault. I was surprised how much of the claims process I had to handle myself. I had to take and upload photos, document the VIN, and use an online portal that wouldn't even accept my dash cam video because the file was too large. I was told to upload it to YouTube and then send a link. What bothered me most was not knowing what happened with my claim. It took a complaint to finally get someone to contact me and explain where things stood. Technology can make things easier, but after an accident, I still think people need access to a human who can guide them through the process. Brent, I 100% agree. As someone who went through two major accidents this year, yes, a lot of it, they want you to do automated because it saves them money. But what I ended up doing was just waiting for them to call me, or I would just call them when I actually needed help instead of going through all the text messages and the emails that they would send. Some things were easy, I will say, like uploading some of the documents. But at the end of the day, yes, speaking to a human, probably easier for something like that. Eileen writes in, I wanted to echo what Bonnie said about using AI to get through some of life's crises. I found it helpful in the same way, especially when dealing with difficult situations involving pets. As I've gotten older, that kind of support can be tough to find. The support from AI can be uncanny, and I don't think you fully understand it until you experience it yourself. For me, AI has brought a lot of joy, wonder, and mental stimulation. I'm fascinated to see where it goes. Well, thank you, Eileen. Jim says, I got a new Samsung Galaxy S26 Ultra and discovered something that saved me hours while setting it up.
Whenever I got an error message, I'd just hold down the home button and say, why? It would analyze what was on my screen, explain the error, and tell me how to fix it. I've probably used it 5 or 6 times while transferring everything from my old phone. It was incredibly helpful, and I thought you'd like to know. Yes, this is called Circle to Search. It was introduced a couple of generations ago, and it is one of the absolute best Android features. iPhone has sort of gotten it. If you take a screenshot, you can now use that to search what's on your screen, or you can use Siri to search on your screen. But I still think that power of Google is so helpful. Thanks, Jim. Enjoy the new phone. Kyle in Las Vegas, I heard you talking about a pizza delivery driver and wanted to point out why so many drivers prefer not to carry cash. I know of delivery drivers who have been robbed, including situations where someone placed an order to an abandoned house and waited for the driver. There have been lots of scams that put drivers in danger. That's one reason tips and payments have moved online instead of being handled face to face. Kyle, that is a great point. But how do people know if the driver has money or not? I guess that's at the end of the day, you know, yes, we knew that they used to have that big wad, but nowadays it could be hit or miss. Sometimes they have money, sometimes they don't. But I don't think the people that are, you know, trying to get them know if they have money or not. But good point. Thanks for that. Appreciate it. Let's see. Elizer in Florence, South Carolina, on episode 190, you recommended freezing your credit. Great advice. I've had mine frozen for 18 years. You mentioned the big 3 credit bureaus, Equifax, Experian, and TransUnion, but there's also a lesser known 4th called Innovis. Innovis. I learned about it from a security podcast 10 years ago and froze my credit there too. I thought your listeners should know. I love the show. Well, thank you. Even though I butchered your name, Elizer, I think that's how you say it. Innovis. We'll look into that one. Tom says, I'm a longtime TiVo fan and I'm still using my TiVo Premiere, which has to be 12 years old or more. It's still working like new. Cox still supports my cable card, but only because I'm a legacy customer. I've been with them since the late 80s. My question is, when this thing dies, what do I do next? I don't know. That's going to be a tough one. Anonymous writes in, I still use the TiVo and spent about 6 months searching for a 32-inch or larger dumb TV. I finally found a 40-inch Insignia at Best Buy. Another option I came across is Samsung's commercial TVs. If you're searching for a TV without all those smart features, try terms like commercial TV, business TV, or hospitality TV. Andy says, I love your show. Thanks. That's Andy with an I. Jonathan says, I want to thank you for posting about Brian Bishop's passing. I discovered his newsletter through yours and it became one of my favorites. Brian had a real gift for finding under the radar movies. I watched so many great films I would have never known about otherwise. His passion for movies always came through. I'm sorry you lost a friend. He really seemed like a great human being. I'm sending my thoughts and prayers to his family. Thank you, Jonathan. Really appreciate that. And Linda, finally, in Michigan, says, you had me laughing throughout your show. I loved hearing you push back on some of the negative feedback and AI doomsayers. Keep it up, Rich. I love the show, and thanks for recently helping this computer hacking survivor. And did I say finally? Let's end with Frank. He says, if AI ever stops following orders, ignores the rules, or starts acting on its own, can't we just pull the plug? After all, AI still needs electricity to misbehave. Well, that's going to do it for this episode of the show. You can find links to everything I mentioned on my website. Just go to richontech.tv. You can find me on social media at richontech. Next week, we've got the computer exorcist, Mark Anthony Arena. He'll talk about if those photo sticks advertised actually work. And assistive tech expert Tony Gebhard will explain how blind and low vision users can get more out of AI tools like ChatGPT. Thanks so much for listening. There are so many ways you can

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3: John Travolta and Olivia Newton-John. 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
2: Boeing is reportedly scrambling to fix a new software glitch for its 737 MAX jets. Fox's Carmen Roberts reports.
3: Boeing has reportedly discovered a software glitch on its 737 MAX jets that can knock out some autopilot functions after a missed landing. The Wall Street Journal reports the problem stems from a cockpit software update and can happen when pilots change their flight path after aborting a landing. In some cases, pilots could be forced to fly manually at low altitude, potentially in bad weather or other challenging conditions. Boeing told airlines in August it didn't consider the glitch a safety risk. A senior official at the FAA says the agency is investigating. Carmen Roberts, Fox News.
2: United and Southwest are already rejecting new 737 MAX deliveries with the affected software. A report from Reuters says hacker group Shiny Hunters has access to key FBI information from the agency's job site. The FBI claims it's actively and aggressively investigating. Fox's David Spunt has more from Washington.
4: According to Reuters, the digital extortion group called Shiny Hunters says it breached FBI employment files, stealing personal information of current, former, and even prospective FBI employees. Reuters also reports the group claims to have access to specific names and job descriptions involving work in intelligence and counter-espionage spaces. News of the breach first reported by independent outlet 404 Media. Bureau officials tell Fox News they're aware of a cyber criminal enterprise group claiming a compromise of the FBI jobs website. The group reportedly says the hack was not financially motivated. Instead, it apparently wants the FBI to take down a bureau bulletin criticizing the hacking group from earlier this year.
2: The FBI issued a statement about the attack saying they are working closely with third-party providers to help mitigate risks. I'm Deborah Valentine. This is Fox News.
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7: Clouds and a passing shower overnight with lows near 52. Rain and cooler on Sunday with a high 60. Cloudy with a passing shower for Sunday evening and low of 54. Cloudy with a couple of showers for Monday with a high 64. And then clear Monday night, low 55. It'll be cloudy skies for us on Tuesday. High Tuesday at 67. From the Stellar Roofing Weather Center, I'm Steve Williams.
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1: The following is a pre-recorded program. This is Handle on the Law, marginal legal advice where I tell you, you have absolutely no case. Okay, interesting case with Pfizer. And Pfizer was one of the companies, as a matter of fact, the leading company that made the vaccine for COVID. And there was a deal that Pfizer made back in 2021 where the European Union, all 27, 28 nations of the European Union, is basically one block. Consider it one country in many ways, certainly in terms of financial ways. And so the European Union negotiated an agreement to secure hundreds of millions of COVID-19 vaccines on behalf of 27 countries that make up the European Union. And part of the deal, the company made local production and delivery commitments for the shot, for the vaccine. Okay, now, the deal, which was struck at a time when the world was clamoring for vaccinations, left Europe with far more of this vaccine that it needed. So Pfizer is suing. It's that simple. And here is the interesting part of this. Pfizer is taking aim at air traffic controllers. Now, what the hell do air traffic controllers have to do with the lawsuit that Pfizer has filed against the European Union? Well, it is going after the European governments and wants to enforce this contract to buy billions of dollars worth of vaccines that have yet not been made and are no longer needed. Now, in April, it won a legal fight. It took years to hold Poland and Romania to deals for more than 90 million shots. Now, we're talking in the billions here. So to recoup the $2.2 billion that are owed by the European Union, according to Pfizer, Pfizer is going after money that's being used to pay air traffic controllers. And in July, it won court approval to place a lien on the fees that airlines pay to access the country's aerospace. It was just the easiest chunk of money to try to get hold of. And this is really one of the strangest legal battles out there to come out of the days of the pandemic. And it shows the tactics that companies can use when trying to collect from governments. These are lawyers being lawyers. Now, according to the Polish Air Navigation Services Agency, their organization that controls air in Poland, the chief executive said, airlines are paying for our service, basically air traffic control and other services, and our money is being taken as hostage. It's like the FAA being leaned. And the court cases on vaccine is the state, not with aviation. It's the state and Pfizer. And Pfizer is saying, well, there's the easiest chunk of money that we can grab, and that's exactly what we're going to take. Very interesting. It's I don't think it's ever happened before, where you have a company going after a government and then going after a government program that pays a program that the government is funding, in this case, air traffic controllers. Never happened before. Just kind of weird. Okay, let's go ahead and take some phone calls. And keep in mind, our lines are open, 800-520-1534, 800-520-1534. Leslie, let's start with you. Hello, Leslie.
2: Good morning.
1: Yes, ma'am.
2: I'm letting my 19-year-old grandson, who is a college student, drive my second car, and I included him in my car insurance. I'm wondering if that's the right thing to do.
1: All right. Well, there's a bunch of different ways to go, and I'll tell you what I did with my car and when my kids were actually 18. So by putting your 19-year-old on the car insurance, effectively, it's just another driver. So you have two cars and you have two drivers, and your rates will climb pretty high because you have a 19-year-old driving a car, and 19-year-old boys specifically get into more accidents statistically than any other group of people up until about the age of 26. And so it gets pretty expensive. So what I did is I bought a car for my daughter for her 18th birthday, and I just put it in her name. That's it. Just here, you own the car, you are on your own. And there has to be minimum insurance has to be bought. Otherwise, you can't drive. I'm assuming you're in California. So the law says you have to have insurance. And you can have minimal insurance, which is $30,000 to $60,000 minimum, and $60,000. That's per one driver, and $60,000 if there are multiple plaintiffs in any given accident. So that's one way to go. That's your son or your grandson drives the car. He's responsible. And if anything happens, he's responsible, and he has no money. He's 19 years old, and he can declare bankruptcy. And, if he gets in an accident and kills someone, all they can do is go after the $30,000, and you probably would not be responsible. As a grandson, you wouldn't be responsible at all. Now, if you put him on your insurance and keep the car, you've accepted the risk. And you can do that, but you better have tons of insurance. I mean, tons.
2: Okay.
1: So what I did for the one daughter who basically I didn't trust because she had in the first 18 months, six accidents, which is pretty impressive.
2: Wow.
1: But she owned the car. She owned the car, and they were all fender benders, and she was on her own. The other daughter who I did trust driving, because she's a lot more conservative, I kept the car and I just put her on my insurance. And I have tons and tons of insurance because I believe in insurance. Do you happen to know what your policy limits are?
2: It's the maximum.
1: Well, maximum, you can go up to $10 million, $20 million with umbrella policies.
2: Oh, no,
1: so,
2: no.
1: For
2: no,
1: example,
2: it's just some.
1: Okay, I have $250,000, $500,000 or $500,000, $500,000.
2: Okay.
1: So my insurance policy goes up to $500 million. And then there's an umbrella policy on top of that. So do you happen to know what your policies are, the limits?
2: No.
1: Okay. Well, if you put the 19-year-old on there, a couple things are going to happen. Number one, you better have tons of insurance. And when your 19-year-old starts driving and he goes through a crosswalk with kindergartens walking across the street, make sure you only take one out, as opposed to two or three. Okay. Because 19-year-olds. All right. Goodbye. I don't think a law should allow 19-year-olds to drive because you become an adult insurance wise at the age of 26. That seems to be the magic number. And then there's good driver discounts, of which certainly my daughter Barbara did not qualify for. The other one did. Six accidents in 18 months. You have to admit, that's impressive as hell. All right. Real quickly, I want to tell you about privacy. If you have any, you don't. And so I want to share a story with you. This has to do with insurance. This man's car insurance jumped over 20%. And he had no accidents. He had no tickets. So he started digging to find out why and who reported him. It was his car that was reporting him, reporting his driving habits, every brake, every speeding violation, even without a ticket, late night taco runs. And the manufacturer logged it all and then sold it to a data broker. And the broker then sold it to his insurance company. And then he looks at it, and there were hundreds of pages of information provided by these data brokers. They sell your personal information, not your driving record, your personal information, all of it. 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

0: Welcome back to A Handle on the Law, Marginal Legal Advice. John, hello, John. Welcome to Handle on the Law.
1: Thank you. A car was spinning donuts in the intersection. It lost control, took out a fire hydrant. Old Faithful, shooting 100 feet in the air, flooded my duplex. My tenant found the car parked in a parking area for apartments the following morning and called it to the sheriff. They scheduled someone to come out eventually when they got around to it. Never happened. Finally, a week later, after multiple phone calls, we got a sheriff out. She took the deputy to the location of the car, which now had a car cover over it. He said that he could not lift the cover and get the plate number, even though we provided him with two parts off of the car, and she and multiple neighbors had seen the specific car.
0: All right, I got it. All right, understood. What's your question?
1: What is the next step to pursue this?
0: Yeah, next step is for you to call your insurance company to deal with the flooding. And if the police don't want to go forward,
1: they say there's no coverage.
0: Oh, why wouldn't you have? Why wouldn't you have insurance that covers your home?
1: We have homeowners insurance that's not covered. Water damage almost never is covered.
0: Whoa, that doesn't make any sense.
1: It doesn't.
0: So if your pipe goes out,
1: the adjuster told me that it's not a named peril. Fire hydrants are not mentioned in the policy, so it's not covered.
0: No, that makes no sense.
1: And her supervisor
0: Your problem is not the guy who hit the fire hydrant. That you're way beyond that. Your problem is with your insurance company, and you've got to fight that. How much water damage are we talking about?
1: We guess about 100,000.
0: Okay, that's your fight with the insurance company. Forget about the guy that hit you. What, you think he has $100,000 to pay you for damage?
1: No, but he ought to have his car impounded.
0: Good.
1: Get the 30,000.
0: All right, then why don't you? All right, so John, why don't you go and pick up his car and, of course, get arrested for auto theft? John, if the authorities don't want to go after him, there isn't anything you can do. If the police don't want to get involved, if they go, we're not interested, or it's too difficult, or we don't want to lift the cover, and we don't care about your evidence, we're just not going to do it. John, there's nothing you can do. There's nothing you can do. Work on your water damage. Don't pay $100,000. I think you have a claim against your own insurance company. The guy has no money. Why would you bother? And the authorities don't want to go after him. What do you do? Do you go and now you insist you go to the police department and pound on the desk and go, you have to go after him? Doesn't work that way. You know, I know you're pissed off.
1: They asked if I wanted to press charges, and I said yes.
0: They asked you if you wanted to press charges?
1: Yes.
0: All right, did they arrest him?
1: And I said very definitely.
0: Okay, did they arrest
1: him? They won't take the next step. They say they need to get a warrant.
0: Then they're allowed not to take the next step, John. You can't force it.
1: Oh, boy.
0: You can't force that issue. You can't force a prosecution. You can't force an arrest. You can't force an investigation. That is the call of the police.
1: Now my 82-year-old tenant is homeless.
0: Well,
1: Section 8 is canceling her payment.
0: I understand it's tough, but if the cops don't want to deal with it, what do you do? What do you do? You can't do a thing about it. I know, it's heartbreaking. It is. And you want to go after the guy that did this. I understand. But sometimes there are bigger fish to fry. Or in this case, bigger fish to poach because there's a lot of water in the house. I don't know if that worked or not. Richard. Hello, Richard.
2: Sure. Hi, Bill. So
0: yeah.
2: I got injured about 18 months ago, and I had a workman's comp claim, and I signed up with an attorney. And in the last 8 months, I have been unable to contact Well, I've contacted him, but I just keep leaving messages and they don't respond.
0: Okay.
2: I haven't gotten back. I haven't heard from my quote unquote case manager in 9 months, 8 months.
0: Okay.
2: And then the last part I wanted to tell you was, is then they told me to, I got a letter saying I had to go be evaluated by a state doctor. So I did that. And that was almost 6-7 weeks ago. And I still haven't heard and been unable to contact my attorney or the case manager for that attorney. And
0: all right.
2: At the end of my rope.
0: Okay. Let's start with these things do take forever. Okay. They can take years. That's for starters. However, the attorney not contacting you for months after you have left multiple messages. What I would do is contact the State Bar of California and just write up a complaint straight there. The attorney has not contacted me. I believe he has abandoned me. That's a magical word that you want to use, abandoned. Okay. I would not even say I believe, just say the attorney has abandoned me. Now there'll be an automatic opening. I mean, there'll be an adjuster or an investigator with a state bar. They automatically open up a file on any complaint, and then the attorney's going to get called by the state bar and asked, why haven't you responded to any of Richard's phone calls or emails? Now, hopefully you get a lot of this by email, because if you do it by phone call, they're going to say we never got phone calls from Richard. And you have to prove
2: I've done
0: that.
2: Both.
0: I'm sorry. We've done both. Well, then you say that you have both. You submit the emails. And if you can, pulling phone records, which are available, which I don't know how to do, but and you can prove you look at the number of you look at the lawyer's number, the office. And then you put that in yellow, you highlight those, and these are the number of times I've been trying to contact him over the last 6 months. He has abandoned me. And so it's going to be really interesting when the state bar calls him up. Believe me, he will take a phone call from the state bar. You do not ignore the state bar when they come out to investigate. That's how to handle it. That's on the lawyer's side. On the other side, taking 18 months, their work comp claims are so backed up on work comp that it can actually take a couple of years. So unfortunately, welcome to the world of work comp. 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
1: WSYR weather.
2: Clouds and a passing shower overnight with lows near 52. Rain and cooler on Sunday with a high 60. Cloudy with a passing shower for Sunday evening and low of 54. Cloudy with a couple of showers for Monday with a high 64. And then clear Monday night, low 55. It'll be cloudy skies for us on Tuesday. High Tuesday at 67. From the Stellar Roofing Weather Center, I'm Steve Williams.
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0: Okay, back we go. More handle on the law, marginal legal advice. Kenyatta, if I have that right. Did I pronounce it correctly, Kenyatta?
1: Yeah, but she put me in a queue for some guy named Jesse Show. I've been waiting to talk to Bill Handel.
0: Yeah, well, my nickname is Jesse. My parents always called me Jesse. Actually, that's not true at all. I've never been a Jesse. I don't know why that would happen. Okay, Kenyatta, yes, you're on with Handel. What can I do for you?
1: Okay. Bill, I had to come to San Bernardino a little while back because my mother was very ill and she has since passed away. And in any event,
0: did she let me on? Hold on a minute. I got a couple of questions. First of all, does she live next to a meth lab house? Because every other house, you know, is a meth cookery and they blow up. Any meth in her life?
1: No, she actually lives on the one block where there isn't one.
0: Okay, excellent. So she's good. By the way, for those of you out there that have no idea that San Bernardino is the meth capital of the world, it is. It absolutely is.
1: Yes, indeed.
0: And these guys cook meth in their garages, and you can blow yourself up, and they do. Okay, sorry about that, Kenyatta. Oh, by the way, where'd you get the name Kenyatta?
1: Just a family name, and it's my last name, and it's...
0: Oh, okay, got it. All right, fair enough, because Kenyatta is kind of a interesting name. Okay, last name, that works. Okay, what can I do for you? San Bernardino, yeah. Mom passed away, now what?
1: Okay, so there are about 100 units in this condo complex, and there is an HOA. Now, she leased her property, and of course, I'm dealing with her intestate estate and all the administrative nightmare that goes with that. I don't need to tell you how stressful it is. So, in any event, for 8 months, there is a neighbor. It's a whole family of them. They're like 9 of them in this 2-bedroom apartment. And it's actually a pretty nice community. But these folks, I can only call them domestic terrorists. They have thrown projectiles through windows. They call myself and other neighbors the N-word. They have, all this is verifiable. They have egged cars. We have called the police over and over and over, and the police come out and it's like, it's just a neighbor dispute.
0: Are they renters? Are they renters, by the way?
1: Yeah. Yes, they are.
0: Okay, they are.
1: Yes,
0: okay.
1: They are. Now,
0: okay.
1: I happen to know the owner of that unit, not personally, but you know, we have met. Seems like a pretty decent guy. There's also Section 8 fraud going on. So the reason I mention that, Bill, is because I did file a complaint with the housing authority let them know.
0: Yeah, that's irrelevant because you have nothing to do with that.
1: But the other stuff
0: you have lots to do with. Okay, so you call the cops. Okay, they do nothing, right?
1: They're doing nothing.
0: Okay,
1: but here's the thing, Bill. I'm in a bureaucratic loop. The cops have told me to go to the courts. I go to the courts 3 times. Seeking and other neighbors as well, seeking restraining orders. And every time, 3 in my case, the judge said, and I understand the standard. I'm not a lawyer, but I do have a master's degree in legal studies. The judge has said that you've met the preponderance of the evidence standard. Now, a restraining order is basically a civil matter. She says, the judges have said, you've met that standard. However, the standard for the restraining order is clear and convincing evidence. And that's kind of somewhere between the criminal standard of beyond a reasonable doubt and preponderance of the evidence.
0: Okay, hold on a minute. So, you know, we're getting into the minutiae here. Has the judge said you got a case?
1: Mm-hmm.
0: Okay, you got a case, so you don't have to worry about any of the rest of it. If the judge has ruled you have a case, done. And now, restraining order.
1: The judges have refused the restraining orders. But
0: okay.
1: That's what I'm saying.
0: All right,
1: 3
0: fine.
1: Times.
0: So, okay.
1: The judges have said, go to the police. The police don't.
0: Okay,
1: to
0: I understand. Back and forth.
1: And
0: that happens all the time.
1: Crimes are being
0: okay,
1: committed.
0: Hang on a minute. Hang on a minute. There's an answer to this, and that is what you do is you file a suit. And you're going to have a lawyer on this one because it's a little bit complicated. So you file a suit against the owner of the property to evict the tenant. At the same time, you file a lawsuit against the HOA because they have a duty also to make the place safe. Look at the CCNRs. So it's a double, lawsuit. The other thing you can do is take a baseball bat and knock them on their knees. And then you say, I'd like you to leave. The other thing you can do, and my brother did this many years ago, is, you know, the cops don't show up. All you have to do is say, I think I heard gunshots. Ooh, do the cops show up? Do the cops show up?
1: Well, I got to tell you, actually, something like that did kind of happen, because as this has escalated, at one point they were out shouting these racial.
0: Okay, so let me, Kenyatta, so let me ask you, what's your question? I mean, we now have a pretty interesting story.
1: My question is, well, you've answered.
0: Okay, that's what you do. All right, fair enough. Got it. All right, fair enough. So I answered the question. That was a long story. It is a story that a lot of people deal with. I had a situation where I owned a condo that my daughter and her roommate lived in, and the guy above them was nuts. I mean nuts. And would complain that that my daughter was taking poles, would take broomsticks and pound up in the ceiling to bother him. Absolutely ridiculous. And would complain it happened when my daughters were out of town. And so we ended up in huge litigation trying to evict them. The HOA got involved, and it ended up costing me thousands of dollars from the HOA in legal fees. And this guy lived in the condo that was owned by a trust, and their parent and his parents, who owned the trust, had tons of money, and this lawyer was on retainer. So it was a god awful mess. You get caught in these disputes with neighbors, and it is an utter nightmare, which is why you want to kill them. You know, I mean, okay, yeah, so you take a chance, you do a few years in jail, but at least you got out of that grief.
2: Elena. Hello, Elena. Welcome.
3: Yes, Bill. So I have a house with my mother, and we both were on title, and she went into surgery, so she gave me title. And then I was supposed to file a mother-to-daughter form. I'm not sure the exact name of it.
2: Yeah, I don't either. No, it's not a mother-to-daughter form. Let's go back. When you and your mom own the property in joint tenancy, is that correct?
3: Yes.
2: Okay.
3: Yes.
2: Okay. The second your mom died. The second your mom died, you
3: owned. She hasn't died.
2: Okay. So, all right.
3: Well,
2: I thought she
3: was going to surgery.
2: Okay. Well, okay. Is she going to live or is she going to die?
3: She is living.
2: Okay. Is she going into surgery now?
3: She did back then, and she's fine now.
2: Oh, okay.
3: So she decided to give me titled the house to me.
2: Okay.
3: And
2: so, did she?
3: That form was expired.
2: Doesn't matter. So, she can transfer the property anytime she wants. And mother to daughter means nothing. It's one individual giving title to another individual.
3: Okay, but my property taxes went up.
2: Like, oh, you so bet it. They went up. The property is reassessed. Oh, yeah.
3: So that form wouldn't avoid
2: it? No, it doesn't stop it. The only tax neutral transfer is interspousal from husband to wife. Not to kids.
3: Okay.
2: Not to kids.
3: Got a bill for $4,000.
2: Yeah, congratulations.
3: And then this year, it went $800 higher.
2: Yeah, no, it goes up. No, it goes up. It goes up. Now, what I find interesting is the property is not yet in your name. It's still in both of your names?
3: Is. No, it's only my name.
2: Oh, yeah. Then it's reassessed instantly at that point, Elena.
3: So
2: the property is reassessed.
3: There's nothing I could do.
2: Here's what you can do. You can pay the taxes or you can sell the property.
3: Oh, okay.
2: Those are your two choices.
3: Because I filed an appeal for hardship for not filing.
2: I don't know how that, you know, I don't even know how you file an appeal for hardship on property taxes. I have no idea how that works.
3: So I'm screwed, right?
2: Yeah, you're screwed. Well, you own a piece of property. How much is the property worth, Elena?
3: It's $800,000.
2: So here you go. You got $800,000 and you actually said, so I'm screwed. Because you're paying $4,000 more in taxes.
3: My taxes went up so high, I can barely afford.
2: Then you sell the property.
3: Now.
2: Then Elena, you sell the property.
3: Oh, I can't.
2: Yeah. Oh, put your big girl pants on. You know, what else do I say about that?
0: All right. Quick word about privacy. And I love talking about this. Why? Because none of us have privacy. If you think you do, you're dreaming. So what do you do about your privacy? Because every bit of information is there out there on the internet, online, about you, where you shop, where you, how much you pay for food, you know, car you drive, where you work. I mean, all of it. So here's what happens. 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

0: Welcome back. Handle on the Law, Marginal Legal Advice. Hey, Robert. Welcome to the show.
1: Good morning.
0: Yes, sir.
1: I have a question. If I have a case against my mental health provider, basically, long story short, I was on lithium and lost about 80 pounds and taken so bad I couldn't hardly walk. And I went to the hospital and they said I had lithium toxicity and that the provider should have been giving me lab work or at least quarterly.
0: Okay, what were you on lithium for? Let's start with that, Robert.
1: Depression.
0: Ooh, yeah, you sound depressed. Matter of fact, I'm depressed even talking to you. Look what you did to me. Very, very depressing.
1: I believe you.
0: Oh, yeah, you should believe me. I can just, it's miserable. I feel like Eeyore here. Okay. All right, so you lost 80 pounds. I mean, how fat were you to begin with? Could you have, 80 pounds is a lot of people to lose, a lot of person to lose. So
1: about how much did you? 295 is what I started with.
0: Okay. And how tall are you? I hope you're 8'6".
1: Nope. 5'11".
0: 5'11", you weigh 295 and now you are down to 215.
1: When I went to the hospital.
0: Yeah. Why isn't that a good thing? Explain that one to me.
1: I thought it was a great thing. I was on the Ozempic as well, and I thought I was losing weight because of the Ozempic.
0: And you probably were.
1: It wasn't that.
0: It wasn't. The Ozempic didn't do anything, but the lithium and your depression did. Now, that's kind of interesting. Okay, here's a little factoid is that I have been on Lamictal now for 15 years. Lamictal is an anti-anxiety drug. And it is considered a psychotropic drug. So I am on an anti-anxiety drug, but it is used to lower my temperature. If you can believe it, prior to my Lamictal use, I was even more impatient and had I was out of my mind even more than I am now. So I'm a big fan of antidepressants. The lithium, so you lost weight on the lithium. And you were depressed to begin with. So what happened as a result of, let's say they gave you too much lithium? It sounds like it helped you, if nothing else.
1: I was shaking so bad I couldn't even print.
0: Okay, got it. All right, so it caused you all kinds of physical ailments. Okay, here, and how are you now?
1: I'm doing good.
0: Okay, and you're now taking a normal amount of lithium, correct? Or you're off lithium completely?
1: I'm off completely.
0: Oh, good. Okay, you sound. I thought you said you don't sound as depressed as you were at the beginning of the phone call. Okay, so you were depressed. The overdose of lithium. How long a period did that happen? For over what period of time?
1: It was about an 8 month period.
0: Okay. And here's the problem you have. You went to the hospital and I get it. There was a lot of grief there and I'm not at all disputing that because it sounds like it's no fun doing that. But here are your damages. You lost weight and you were really, really depressed for 8 months. And so what do you think that's worth? Let's say you're on a jury. And then you have a guy named Robert show up and give exactly those symptoms and what happened. And you're asked to determine the, quote, damages. How big, how much suffering did you do? What kind of money do you think you would get? Or how much money do you think you would give?
1: I have no idea.
0: Yeah. Okay. Well, okay. That's fair. The point is, I don't think that is worth a whole lot of money. I really don't.
1: Okay.
0: However, that's my call on it. But then I don't do this kind of work. This is a medical malpractice case, and I don't know what the prognosis is. So what I'm going to ask you to do is go to my website. Go to handleonthelaw.com, and you'll talk to a lawyer, and they do medical malpractice, and you will get what I think is the same answer that I've given to you. I don't know. It's, I'm sorry this happened to you, sort of, kind of. I don't know if that sounded sincere or not, but hey, what can I tell you? Diane. Hello, Diane. Welcome. Hello, Diane. Are you there?
2: I am here.
0: Yes, ma'am. What can I do for you?
2: Okay, I have a situation that has to do with Zelle. And I hired a consultant, and in the same meeting, after he told me what the fee was, and I paid it, we talked some more. He said, this is actually going to be more involved. I really need it to be a larger amount. So I'm going to refund you by Zelle as soon as I get back to my house or whatever. In the meanwhile, I wanted to get the whole thing squared away, and I paid him the additional fee. That was 3 months ago. I've been asking him almost weekly to return the money. He said he checked his bank. It went through, and I said, can you prove it to me? And he wouldn't send me documentation. Finally, he sends me a documentation that it went to another person because he put in one digit wrong in my phone number.
0: Okay, so what's your question?
2: What do I do? How do I get my money back?
0: You sue him.
2: Oh, you sue him.
0: Yeah, you sue him.
2: You go to small claims.
0: Yeah, exactly. Exactly. The money didn't go to you. Oh. He screwed up. And it doesn't matter. Yeah, it doesn't matter where that money went. It didn't go to you. And he was liable. He made the error, not Zelle. He made the error. So you take him to court. How much money does he owe you?
2: Oh, about $2,000.
0: Yeah, you go to small claims court. That's worth it. You know, it's not $40. Okay. I get those phone calls all the time. Gee, and I ask, how much are you out? $40. I go, okay, that's worth it, isn't it? It's going to cost you over $100 to actually file the suit, and you're going to take a half a day to go into court and argue the case. Sure, you're going to win. All for $40. Doesn't that make sense, right? Oh, yeah. Okay, Peter. Hello, Peter. Welcome to Handle on the Law.
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5: The woods yet. I'm Chris DeMeo, Fox News. The nor'easter continues to batter much of the East Coast. Heavy rain and high winds hitting the region. Fox Weather's Bob Van Dillen has more from Manasquan, New Jersey.
6: High water, that's been the big issue right around these areas. And we had a major flood. It was the fifth highest high tide in Manasquan history. Now the storms, I mean, it's just been parked offshore. It's been throttling the Jersey Shore now. This is the second night in a row. Now it looks like all the trending with the models edging it back across the Jersey Shore and kind of camped out there for all day, just winding around and then finally ejecting out by Monday. Biggest concern around here, yeah, it's the beach erosion, it's the coastal flooding, but it's the onset of the winds that are still going to be cranking. We're watching these winds gusting overnight to 60 miles per hour.
5: The storm knocking out power to roughly 100,000 customers in the region. The storm claiming the life of a 56-year-old Brooklyn man when a tree fell on him. Meantime, Hurricane Nolo is taking aim at Hawaii. Sustained winds are 100 miles an hour, but it's expected to become a major hurricane by early in the morning. Meantime, Molo is still a powerful force storm with 145 winds off the Mexico coast. After Iran proposed a deal to reopen the Strait of Hormuz, President Trump rejected the offer.
7: President Trump says he is still open to negotiations, but he found that this proposal, the demands that Iran placed on the U.S. under it, to be too bold given the economic condition that Iran has put itself in. Listen.
8: What they want to do is immediately open the Hormuz Strait. You know why? Because they're dying. You know why they're dying? Because they have no money coming in. Because they get their money from the Hormuz Strait.
7: Now, President Trump says that his Chinese counterpart during this week's three-day state visit agrees that Iran should never have a nuclear weapon. But the president did not address whether to spoke about alleged aid that...
5: Fox's Alexandria Hoff. 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
1: One of the greatest pitchers in baseball history, Justin Verlander, has called it a career. Fox's Jay Berman has more.
2: Verlander allowed 2 runs and 5 hits while striking out 6 in his 91-pitch outing against the Pirates, the final of his career. When he was taken out of the game, his 7-year-old daughter Genevieve met him on the mound. Needless to say, that's when the emotions got the best of everyone. Verlander finishes his career with a 3.33 ERA and 3,560 strikeouts, 8th on the career list. I'm Jay Berman, Fox News.
1: Controversial Twitch streamer Hassan Piker has been facing more controversy as he took the podium at Cornell University earlier this week.
3: He's now claiming MAGA supporters are terrified of the socialist movement. He says the socialist movement has the moral majority on their side as they make changes happen by, quote, demanding an end to the endless wars and the profiteering off of health care. Piker is endorsing socialist House candidate Daria Eliza Avila Xavier. She was arrested while protesting Israeli Prime Minister Benjamin Netanyahu's visit to New York City. In an op-ed, she said in part, quote, I refuse to allow a war criminal to roam the streets of our city unchallenged. I refuse to play host to a man who has overseen the slaughter or injury of more than 64,000 children in Gaza with American taxpayer dollars.
1: Fox's Christina Coleman. 4 people are dead after a helicopter crash just outside of Montreal. A spokesperson saying the chopper was reportedly experiencing difficulties before going down. The Transportation Safety Board of Canada is investigating. The nor'easter seems to be affecting ticket prices for Sunday's New York Giants game against the Tennessee Titans at MetLife Stadium. Upper-level seats starting as low as $14 to $21 on secondary markets. I'm Chris DeMayo. This is Fox News.
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5: WSYR weather.
6: Clouds and a passing shower overnight with lows near 52. Rain and cooler on Sunday with a high 60. Cloudy with a passing shower for Sunday evening and low of 54. Cloudy with a couple of showers for Monday with a high 64. And then clear Monday night, low 55. It'll be cloudy skies for us on Tuesday. High Tuesday at 67. From the Stellar Roofing Weather Center, I'm Steve Williams.
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2: News. I'm Deborah Valentine. The nor'easter is expected to pick up steam overnight as it rapidly deepens over warm Atlantic waters and moves closer to the coast. New Jersey's Governor Mikey Sherrill warning residents don't be fooled by the current lull.
3: Make sure you are prepared, and our emergency crews remain in close contact across the state with many of our county emergency centers. 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
2: At least one storm-related death. New York City police say a 56-year-old Brooklyn man died when a tree fell on him. Hurricane Nola is tracking just south of the Hawaiian Islands, packing 90-mile-per-hour winds. Dr. Michael Brennan is director of the National Hurricane Center.
4: Hurricane Nola, located to the south of the Big Island on this Saturday, likely to see the worst impacts there today. Tropical storm force winds, heavy rainfall, the potential for flooding, so be in your safe place.
2: It's beginning to slowly edge westward away from the Big Island. 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
6: Clouds and a passing shower overnight with lows near 52. Rain and cooler on Sunday with a high 60. Cloudy with a passing shower for Sunday evening and low of 54. Cloudy with a couple of showers for Monday with a high 64. And then clear Monday night, low 55. It'll be cloudy skies for us on Tuesday. High Tuesday at 67. From the Stellar Roofing Weather Center, I'm Steve Williams.
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10: I sat down to this little, what was it, a Korg organ, and I turned on, we had a little box called a Roland CompuRhythm, which was this proto drum machine, and it said Rock and Roll 1, and I pressed it and went, boom, dick, dick, dick, boom, dick, dick, boom, dick, dick, right? And that was going around, and I started playing on the organ, boom, boom, boom. And I started doing that, and it's the dick dick, and that is literally what you're hearing on the record. So I said, this sounds pretty good. Then I started going in it. I'm just sitting there by myself doing all this, and I said, okay, I got something going here. So I said, turn on the tape, and Bob Clearmountain turned on the tape, and I just played a whole song through. 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
2: And live.
3: The nor'easter to intensify. I'm Deborah Valentine, Fox News. Coastal communities across the Northeast are bracing as severe weather conditions slam their communities from a rare September nor'easter. Fox Weather's Bob Van Dillon is in Manasquan, New Jersey.
4: High water, that's been the big issue right around these areas. And we had a major flood. It was the fifth highest high tide in Manasquan history. Now the storms, I mean, it's just been parked offshore. It's been throttling the Jersey Shore now. This is the second night in a row. Now it looks like all the trending with the models edging it back across the Jersey Shore. It kind of camped out there for all day, just winding around, and then finally ejecting out by Monday. Biggest concern around here, yeah, it's the beach erosion, it's the coastal flooding, but it's the onset of the winds that are still going to be cranking. We're watching these winds gusting overnight to 60 miles per hour.
3: At least one death is reported due to the nor'easter. A 56-year-old Brooklyn, New York man died when a tree fell on him. Power outages, flight delays, and flooding all reported. Hurricane Nolo is bringing dangerous winds and flooding as it passes south of Hawaii's Big Island. Fox Weather's Robert Ray is in Waiohinu with the latest.
5: Breaking news right here, and this is Waiohinu, and it is just rushing water down our roadways. This is what we feared, but unfortunately, debris, rocks are all coming down here, and this entire roadway, this town, has water rushing through the streets. Unfortunately, all this water coming down mountainsides, it has nowhere to go. These are similar scenes to what happened during Hurricane Lala just about 5 weeks ago, and there is no wind where we're at, but extremely heavy rain, and this is part of that onslaught of rain that we were talking about, the 20 inches or so.
3: Hurricane Nolo follows Hurricane Lowell in early September and Hurricane Lala in August. Tropical Storm Moke also dumped significant rain on the island following Hurricane Lala. 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
7: Hi, I'm Chip Hodgkins from Hunt Real Estate. My wife Lisa and I were both told knee surgery was inevitable. We heard the same thing over and over. Bone on bone, cortisone shots, physical therapy, and eventually surgery. Then we got a second opinion from Dr. Petropoli at Victory in Motion. 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
3: A report from Reuters says hacker group Shiny Hunters has access to key FBI information from the agency's job site. The FBI claims it's actively and aggressively investigating. Fox's David Spunt has more from Washington.
10: According to Reuters, the digital extortion group called Shiny Hunters says it breached FBI employment files, stealing personal information of current, former, and even prospective FBI employees. Reuters also reports the group claims to have access to

0: specific names and job descriptions involving work in intelligence and counter-espionage spaces. News of the breach first reported by independent outlet 404 Media. Bureau officials tell Fox News they're aware of a cyber criminal enterprise group claiming a compromise of the FBI jobs website. The group reportedly says the hack was not financially motivated. Instead, it apparently wants the FBI to take down a bureau bulletin criticizing the hacking group from earlier this year.
1: The FBI issued a statement about the attack saying they are working closely with third-party providers to help mitigate risks. A civilian is in custody after reportedly breaking through a barrier at MacDill Air Force Base in Florida. Fox's Chris DeMeo has the latest.
2: The assailant violently engaged the base's security personnel, according to reports. Fox 13 says the civilian got into an argument with security, which escalated and left one officer with non-life-threatening injuries. The base not specifying what led to the attack. Base security took the assailant into custody. An investigation is ongoing. MacDill is the headquarters of U.S. Central Command. Chris DeMeo, Fox News.
1: Police say that five people were shot at a house party in Arlington, Virginia, early Saturday. All five victims are hospitalized. One woman is reported in serious but stable condition. No arrests are reported. The relationship between the shooter and the party goers has not yet been made public. An investigation is ongoing. I'm Deborah Valentine.
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4: 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Weather.
5: Clouds and a passing shower overnight with lows near 52. Rain and cooler on Sunday with a high 60. Cloudy with a passing shower for Sunday evening and low of 54. Cloudy with a couple of showers for Monday with a high 64. And then clear Monday night, low 55. It'll be cloudy skies for us on Tuesday. High Tuesday at 67. From the Stellar Roofing Weather Center, I'm Steve Williams.
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2: I'm Chris DeMeo. The East Coast continues to get pounded by a major nor'easter as heavy rain and high winds hit the region. Meantime, Hurricane Nolo is moving away from Hawaii Island, but not before its effects are felt.
3: Hurricane Nolo, located to the south of the Big Island on this Saturday, likely to see the worst impacts there today. Tropical storm force winds, heavy rainfall, the potential for flooding.
2: National Hurricane Center Director Michael Brennan. President Trump weighing in on this week's meeting with China's President Xi and on whether the issue of Taiwan was discussed.
4: Right now, it's fine. It's just moving along. But we didn't spend a lot of time talking about Taiwan. He understands very much how I feel.
2: The president speaking with reporters earlier on Saturday. 17 people reported killed in a mass shooting in South Africa. The motive is unknown. 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
6: Clouds and a passing shower overnight with lows near 52. Rain and cooler on Sunday with a high 60. Cloudy with a passing shower for Sunday evening and low of 54. Cloudy with a couple of showers for Monday with a high 64. And then clear Monday night, low 55. It'll be cloudy skies for us on Tuesday. High Tuesday at 67. From the Stellar Roofing Weather Center, I'm Steve Williams.
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0: so much time of being in the studio, you know, and away from your family and everything. But this, the way we did this, Kev, there were months where I wouldn't see Kevin, and we'd just do it through the computers. He'd send me over, you know, a chord sequence. I'd try and fit some lyrics to it, send it back to him, then he'd send it back to me. Then we only went into the studio a few times to put some real drums on and do the vocals. Otherwise, it was all done at Kevin's house and my house, which is wonderful with Pro Tools.
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3: And live.
4: Not out of the woods yet. I'm Chris DeMeo, Fox News. The nor'easter continues to batter much of the East Coast. Heavy rain and high winds hitting the region. Fox Weather's Bob Van Dillon has more from Manasquan, New Jersey.
5: High water, that's been the big issue right around these areas. And we had a major flood. It was the fifth highest high tide in Manasquan history. Now, the storms, I mean, it's just been parked offshore. It's been throttling the Jersey Shore now. This is the second night in a row. Now it looks like all the trending with the models edging it back across the Jersey Shore. It kind of camped out there for all day, just winding around, and then finally ejecting out by Monday. Biggest concern around here, yeah, it's the beach erosion, it's the coastal flooding, but it's the onset of the winds that are still going to be cranking. We're watching these winds gusting overnight to 60 miles per hour.
4: And the storm knocking out power to roughly 100,000 customers in the region, the storm claiming the life of a 56-year-old Brooklyn man when a tree fell on him. Meantime, Hurricane Nolo is taking aim at Hawaii. Sustained winds are 100 miles an hour, but it's expected to become a major hurricane early on Sunday. After Iran proposed a deal to reopen the Strait of Hormuz, the president rejected the offer.
6: President Trump says he is still open to negotiations, but he found that this proposal, the demands that Iran placed on the U.S. under it, to be too bold, given the economic condition that Iran has put itself in. Listen.
7: What they want to do is immediately open the Hormuz Strait. You know why? Because they're dying. You know why they're dying? Because they have no money coming in. Because they get their money from the Hormuz Strait.
6: Now, President Trump says that his Chinese counterpart during this week's three-day state visit agrees that Iran should never have a nuclear weapon. But the president did not address whether to spoke about alleged aid that Beijing has provided to Iran.
4: Fox's Alexandria Hoff. 17 people reported dead in a mass shooting in South Africa. 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
0: To become a singer, rock singer in their 60s, you know, it was uncharted territory. And nobody knew how long it was going to last. I think my dad was secretly a little worried about my future. Apparently my elder brother told me once that he would say, I haven't said anything to little Roddy, but I'm a bit worried about his future, what he's going to be doing. But it's so important. I mean, they all encouraged me. Both my brothers chipped in to help me buy a good acoustic guitar. So I'm deeply indebted to them.
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4: At least 12 people are dead and dozens of others injured during a suicide bomb attack at a police checkpoint in Pakistan, the Taliban claiming responsibility. The NFL moves to Brazil.
10: For the first time ever, the NFL heads to Rio de Janeiro, Brazil, for a Week 3 contest between the Dallas Cowboys and the Baltimore Ravens. Dallas is 1-1 on the year, beating the Washington Commanders in their home opener last week. Baltimore is also 1-1, but fell in their home opener last Sunday against the New Orleans Saints. This is the league's third time in Brazil after hosting games the last two seasons in Sao Paulo. Over 73,000 people are expected to fill Maracanã Stadium, which over the last week has had some concerns about the condition of the field due to excessive rainfall in the area. But an NFL official expressed confidence earlier this week that the field will be in good shape. Kickoff is at 4:25 p.m. Eastern. Tony Genualdo, Fox News.
4: Iowa is facing a tense congressional race in the November midterms as two candidates are vying to replace incumbent Republican Ashton Hinson. Republican candidate Joe Mitchell on Fox News Live explaining why voters should vote for him instead.
11: We'll be the only Republican in Washington not taking corporate PAC money. We believe in term limits.

0: kids. We want to ban insider trading for politicians. And also, we want to stop the lawmaker to lobbyist pipeline.
1: Hinson is making a run for U.S. Senate. Americans continue to feel pain at the pump, but the Trump administration blames Democrats.
2: During the Biden administration, they celebrated closing over a dozen United States refineries and Governor Gavin Newsom in California in the last 12 months forced the closure of two more refineries. It's the missing, that missing refining capacity is what's given that extra boost to prices.
1: Energy Secretary Chris Wright on Fox's My View with Lara Trump. Four people are dead after a helicopter crash just outside of Montreal. I'm Chris DeMeo. This is Fox News.
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4: 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Weather.
5: Clouds and a passing shower overnight with lows near 52. Rain and cooler on Sunday with a high 60. Cloudy with a passing shower for Sunday evening and low of 54. Cloudy with a couple of showers for Monday with a high 64. And then clear Monday night, low 55. It'll be cloudy skies for us on Tuesday, high Tuesday at 67. From the Stellar Roofing Weather Center, I'm Steve Williams.
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2: Deborah Valentine, Mid-Atlantic and New England states are experiencing a rare September nor'easter, strengthening overnight as it pulls closer to the coast. Fox's Chandler Painter.
3: Conditions are forecast to worsen Sunday morning around high tide, amplifying hazardous coastal conditions across the Northeast.
2: More than 94,000 customers are without power, according to PowerOutage.us. Iran's government claims they've shut down the Strait of Hormuz after the U.S. and Israel launched Operation Epic Fury, but Energy Secretary Chris Wright on Fox's My View with Lara Trump begs to differ.
4: The United States military, all of the joint forces have assured that we can continue, that we are restoring flow of oil and gas and refined products, even fertilizer, out of the Strait of Hormuz.
2: Ahead of the midterms, critics of President Trump say the Iran conflict has led to rising gas and oil prices. 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
6: Clouds and a passing shower overnight with lows near 52. Rain and cooler on Sunday with a high 60. Cloudy with a passing shower for Sunday evening and low of 54. Cloudy with a couple of showers for Monday with a high 64. And then clear Monday night, low 55. It'll be cloudy skies for us on Tuesday. High Tuesday at 67. From the Stellar Roofing Weather Center, I'm Steve Williams.
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0: weather.
1: Clouds and a passing shower overnight with lows near 52. Rain and cooler on Sunday with a high 60. Cloudy with a passing shower for Sunday evening and low of 54. Cloudy with a couple of showers for Monday with a high 64. And then clear Monday night, low 55. It'll be cloudy skies for us on Tuesday, high Tuesday at 67. From the Stellar Roofing Weather Center, I'm Steve Williams.
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2: Fox News, I'm Deborah Valentine. The nor'easter is expected to pick up steam overnight as it rapidly deepens over warm Atlantic waters and moves closer to the coast. New Jersey's Governor Mikey Sherrill warning residents don't be fooled by the current lull.
3: Make sure you are prepared, and our emergency crews remain in close contact across the state with many of our county emergency centers. So report any power outages and keep yourself safe.
2: At least one storm-related death. New York City police say a 56-year-old Brooklyn man died when a tree fell on him. Hurricane Nolo is tracking just south of the Hawaiian Islands, packing 90-mile-per-hour winds. Dr. Michael Brennan is the director of the National Hurricane Center.
4: Hurricane Nolo, located to the south of the Big Island on this Saturday, likely to see the worst impacts there today. Tropical storm force winds, heavy rainfall, the potential for flooding. So be in your safe place.
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1: 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Weather.
6: Clouds and a passing shower overnight with lows near 52. Rain and cooler on Sunday with a high 60. Cloudy with a passing shower for Sunday evening and low of 54. Cloudy with a couple of showers for Monday with a high 64. And then clear Monday night, low 55. It'll be cloudy skies for us on Tuesday. High Tuesday at 67. From the Stellar Roofing Weather Center, I'm Steve Williams.
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12: 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As a singer, too, you know, these wonderful voices. And it's still continued that way, and it's a lot more difficult, you know, because the demise of the music business and record stores has made it extremely difficult for any minority interest label. 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
1: Fox's Chanley Painter. We're following some breaking news. Police have evacuated homes near a U.S. airbase in England and arrested several men over suspected explosives offenses. After Iran proposed a deal to reopen the Strait of Hormuz, President Trump rejected the offer.
2: President Trump says he is still open to negotiations, but he found that this proposal, the demands that Iran placed on the U.S. under it, to be too bold given the economic condition that Iran has put itself in. Listen.
3: What they want to do is immediately open the Hormuz Strait. You know why? Because they're dying. You know why they're dying? Because they have no money coming in. Because they get their money from the Hormuz Strait.
2: Now, President Trump says that his Chinese counterpart during this week's three-day state visit agrees that Iran should never have a nuclear weapon. But the president did not address whether to spoke about alleged aid that Beijing has provided to Iran.
1: That's Fox's Alexandria Hoff. Two mass shootings reported in South Africa. 17 people were killed when 8 suspects opened fire at a bar near Johannesburg. 10 people were shot and killed in a store near Cape Town. No arrests have been made in either shooting. 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
4: Saturday, September 26th, two of combat sports' most dangerous strikers collide. 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Liverpool's own Darren the Gorilla Till goes to war with Cuban powerhouse Yoel Soldier of God Romero. 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BKFC 94, Till vs. Romero. 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
1: At least 12 people are dead and dozens of others injured during a suicide bomb attack at a police checkpoint in Pakistan, the Taliban claiming responsibility for the attack. The NFL goes to South America.
7: For the first time ever, the NFL heads to Rio de Janeiro, Brazil for a Week 3 contest between the Dallas Cowboys and the Baltimore Ravens. Dallas is 1-1 on the year, beating the Washington Commanders in their home opener last week. Baltimore is also 1-1, but fell in their home opener last Sunday against the New Orleans Saints. This is the league's third time in Brazil after hosting games the last two seasons in Sao Paulo. Over 73,000 people are expected to fill Maracanã Stadium, which over the last week has had some concerns about the condition of the field due to excessive rainfall in the area. But an NFL official expressed confidence earlier this week that the field will be in good shape. Kickoff is at 4:25 p.m. Eastern. Tony Genualdo, Fox News.
1: Iowa is facing a tense congressional race in the November midterms as two candidates are vying to replace incumbent Republican Ashley Hinson. Republican candidate Joe Mitchell on Fox News Live explaining why voters should choose him in November.
8: We'll be the only Republican in Washington not taking corporate PAC money. We believe in term limits. We want to ban insider trading for politicians. And also we want to stop the lawmaker to lobbyist pipeline.
1: Hinson is making a run for U.S. Senate. Americans continue to feel pain at the pump, but the Trump administration blames Democrats.
9: During the Biden administration, they celebrated closing over a dozen United States refineries and Governor Gavin Newsom in California in the last 12 months forced the closure of two more refineries. It's the missing refining capacity is what's given that extra boost to prices.
1: Energy Secretary Chris Wright on Fox's My View with Lara Trump. The national average for gas prices, $4.49. I'm Chris DeMeo. This is Fox News.
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11: 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Weather.
12: Clouds and a passing shower overnight with lows near 52. Rain and cooler on Sunday with a high 60. Cloudy with a passing shower for Sunday evening and low of 54. Cloudy with a couple of showers for Monday with a high 64. And then clear Monday night, low 55. It'll be cloudy skies for us on Tuesday, high Tuesday at 67. From the Stellar Roofing Weather Center, I'm Steve Williams.
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1: The following is a pre-recorded program. This is Handle on the Law, marginal legal advice where I tell you you have absolutely no case. Okay, interesting case with Pfizer. And Pfizer was one of the companies, as a matter of fact, the leading company that made the vaccine for COVID. And there was a deal that Pfizer made back in 2021 where the European Union, all 27, 28 nations of the European Union, is basically one block. Consider it one country in many ways, certainly in terms of financial ways. And so the European Union negotiated an agreement to secure hundreds of millions of COVID-19 vaccines on behalf of 27 countries that make up the European Union. And part of the deal, the company made local production and delivery commitments for the shot, for the vaccine. Okay, now, the deal, which was struck at a time when the world was clamoring for vaccinations, left Europe with far more of this vaccine that it needed. So Pfizer is suing. It's that simple. And here is the interesting part of this. Pfizer is taking aim at air traffic controllers. Now, what the hell do air traffic controllers have to do with the lawsuit that Pfizer has filed against the European Union? Well, it is going after the European governments and wants to enforce this contract to buy billions of dollars worth of vaccines that have yet not been made and are no longer needed. Now, in April, it won a legal fight. It took years to hold Poland and Romania to deals for more than 90 million shots. Now, we're talking in the billions here. So to recoup the $2.2 billion that are owed by the European Union, according to Pfizer, Pfizer is going after money that's being used to pay air traffic controllers. And in July, it won court approval to place a lien on the fees that airlines pay to access the country's aerospace. It was just the easiest chunk of money to try to get hold of. And this is really one of the strangest legal battles out there to come out of the days of the pandemic. And it shows the tactics that companies can use when trying to collect from governments. These are lawyers being lawyers. Now, according to the Polish Air Navigation Services Agency, their organization that controls air in Poland, the chief executive said, "Airlines are paying for our service, basically air traffic control and other services, and our money is being taken as hostage." It's like the FAA being leaned. And the court cases on vaccine is the state, not with aviation. It's the state and Pfizer. And Pfizer is saying, well, there's the easiest chunk of money that we can grab, and that's exactly what we're going to take. Very interesting. It's I don't think it's ever happened before where you have a company going after a government and then going after a government program that pays a program that the government is funding, in this case, air traffic controllers. Never happened before. Just kind of weird. Okay, let's go ahead and take some phone calls. And keep in mind, our lines are open, 800-520-1534, 800-520-1534. Leslie, let's start with you. Hello, Leslie.
2: Good morning.
1: Yes, ma'am.
2: I'm letting my 19-year-old grandson, who is a college student, drive my second car, and I included him in my car insurance. I'm wondering if that's the right thing to do.
1: All right. Well, there's a bunch of different ways to go, and I'll tell you what I did with my car and when my kids were actually 18. So by putting your 19-year-old on the car insurance, effectively, it's just another driver. So you have two cars and you have two drivers, and your rates will climb pretty high because you have a 19-year-old driving a car, and 19-year-old boys specifically get into more accidents statistically than any other group of people up until about the age of 26. And so it gets pretty expensive. So what I did is I bought a car for my daughter for her 18th birthday, and I just put it in her name. That's it. Just here, you own the car, you are on your own. And there has to be minimum insurance that has to be bought, otherwise you can't drive. I'm assuming you're in California. So the law says you have to have insurance. And you can have minimal insurance, which is $30,000 to $60,000 minimum, and $60,000. That's per one driver, and $60,000 if there are multiple plaintiffs in any given accident. So that's one way to go. That's your son or your grandson drives the car. He's responsible. And if there anything happens, he's responsible, and he has no money. He's 19 years old, and he can declare bankruptcy. And, if he gets in an accident and kills someone, all they can do is go after the $30,000, and you probably would not be responsible. So matter of fact, as a grandson, you wouldn't be responsible at all. Now, if you put him on your insurance and keep the car, you've accepted the risk. And you can do that, but you better have tons of insurance. I mean, tons.
2: Okay.
1: So what I did for the one daughter who basically I didn't trust because she had in the first 18 months, six accidents, which is pretty impressive for, but she owned the car. She owned the car, and they were all fender benders, and she was on her own. The other daughter who I did trust driving, because she's a lot more conservative, I kept the car and I just put her on my insurance. And I have tons and tons of insurance because I believe in insurance. Do you happen to know what your policy limits are?
2: It's the maximum.
1: Well, a maximum, you can go up to $10 million, $20 million with umbrella policies.
2: Oh, no, so,
1: For example,
2: it's just some.
1: Okay, I have $250,000, $500,000 or $500,000, $500,000. Okay. So my insurance policy goes up to $500 million. And then there's an umbrella policy on top of that. So do you happen to know what your policies are, the limits?
2: No.
1: Okay. Well, if you put the 19-year-old on there, a couple of things are going to happen. Number one, you better have tons of insurance. And when your 19-year-old starts driving and he goes through a crosswalk with kindergartens walking across the street, make sure you only take one out, as opposed to two or three. Okay. Because 19-year-olds. All right. Goodbye. I don't think a law should allow 19-year-olds to drive because you become an adult insurance wise at the age of 26. That seems to be the magic number. And then there's good driver discounts, of which certainly my daughter Barbara did not qualify for. The other one did. Six accidents in 18 months. You have to admit, that's impressive as hell. All right. Real quickly, I want to tell you about privacy. If you have any, you don't. And so I want to share a story with you. This has to do with insurance. This man's car insurance jumped over 20%. And he had no accidents. He had no tickets. So he started digging to find out why and who reported him. It was his car that was reporting him, reporting his driving habits, every brake, every speeding violation, even without a ticket, late night taco runs. And the manufacturer logged it all and then sold it to a data broker. And the broker then sold it to his insurance company. And then he looks at it, and there were hundreds of pages of information provided by these data brokers. They sell your personal information, not your driving record, your personal information, all of it. 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

0: Welcome back to A Handle on the Law, Marginal Legal Advice. John, hello, John. Welcome to Handle on the Law.
1: Thank you. A car was spinning donuts in the intersection. It lost control, took out a fire hydrant. Old Faithful, shooting 100 feet in the air, flooded my duplex. My tenant found the car parked in a parking area for apartments the following morning and called it to the sheriff. They scheduled someone to come out eventually when they got around to it. Never happened. Finally, a week later, after multiple phone calls, we got a sheriff out. She took the deputy to the location of the car, which now had a car cover over it. He said that he could not lift the cover and get the plate number. Even though we provided him with two parts off of the car, and she and multiple neighbors had seen the specific car.
0: Okay, all right, I got it. All right, understood. What's your question?
1: What is the next step to pursue this?
0: Yeah, next step is for you to call your insurance company to deal with the flooding. And if the police don't want to go forward,
1: they say there's no coverage.
0: Oh, why wouldn't you have? Why wouldn't you have insurance that covers your home?
1: We have homeowners insurance that's not covered. Water damage almost never is covered.
0: Whoa, that doesn't make any sense.
1: It
0: so if your pipe goes out.
1: The adjuster told me that it's not a named peril. Fire hydrants are not mentioned in the policy, so it's not covered.
0: Oh, God, no, that makes no sense.
1: And her supervisor
0: got
1: her up.
0: Your problem is not the guy who hit the fire hydrant. That you're way beyond that. Your problem is with your insurance company, and you've got to fight that. How much water damage are we talking about?
1: We guess about 100,000.
0: Okay, that's your fight with the insurance company. Forget about the guy that hit you. What, you think he has $100,000 to pay you for damage?
1: No, but he ought to have his car impounded. And,
0: yeah, okay, good. All right, good.
1: Get to 30,000.
0: All right, then why don't you, all right, so John, why don't you go and pick up his car and, of course, get arrested for auto theft? John, if the authorities don't want to go after him, there isn't anything you can do. If the police don't want to get involved, if they go, we're not interested, or it's too difficult, or we don't want to lift the cover, and we don't care about your evidence, we're just not going to do it. John, there's nothing you can do. There's nothing you can do. Work on your water damage. Don't pay $100,000. I think you have a claim against your own insurance company. The guy has no money. What are you? Why would you bother? And the authorities don't want to go after him. What do you do? Do you go and now you insist you go to the police department and pound on the desk and go, you have to go after him? Doesn't work that way. You know, I know you're pissed off.
1: They asked if I wanted to press charges, and I said yes.
0: They asked you if you wanted to press charges?
1: Yes.
0: All right, did they arrest him?
1: And I said very definitely.
0: Okay, did they arrest?
1: They won't take the next step. They say they need to get a warrant.
0: Then they're allowed not to take the next step, John. You can't force it.
1: Oh, boy.
0: You can't force that issue. You can't force a prosecution. You can't force an arrest. You can't force an investigation. That is the call of the police.
1: Now my 82-year-old tenant is homeless.
0: Well,
1: Section 8 is canceling her payment.
0: I understand it's tough, but if the cops don't want to deal with it, what do you do? What do? You can't do a thing about it. I know it's heartbreaking. It is. And you want to go after the guy that did this. I understand. But sometimes there are bigger fish to fry. Or in this case, bigger fish to poach because there's a lot of water in the house. I don't know if that worked or not. Richard. Hello, Richard.
2: Sure. Hi, Bill. So
0: yeah.
2: I got injured about 18 months ago, and I had a workman's comp claim, and I signed up with an attorney. And in the last 8 months, I have been unable to contact Well, I've contacted him, but I just keep leaving messages and they don't respond.
0: Okay.
2: I haven't gotten back. I haven't heard from my quote unquote case manager in 9 months, 8 months.
0: Okay.
2: And then the last part I wanted to tell you was, is then they told me to, I got a letter saying I had to go be evaluated by a state doctor. So I did that. And that was over almost 6-7 weeks ago. And I still haven't heard and been unable to contact my attorney or the case manager that attorney. And
3: all right.
2: Let's
3: start with these things do take forever. Okay. They can take years. That's for starters. However, the attorney not contacting you for months after you have left multiple messages. What I would do is contact the State Bar of California and just write up a complaint straight there. The attorney has not contacted me. I believe he has abandoned me. That's a magical word that you want to use, abandoned. Okay. I would not even say I believe, just say the attorney has abandoned me. Now there'll be an automatic opening. I mean, there'll be an adjuster, or an investigator with a state bar. They automatically open up a file, on any complaint. And then the attorney is going to get called by the state bar and asked, why haven't you responded to any of Richard's phone calls or emails? Now, hopefully you get a lot of this by email, because if you do it by phone call, they're going to say we never got phone calls from Richard. And you have to prove
2: I've done
3: that.
2: Both.
3: I'm sorry. We've done both. Well, then you say that you have both. You submit the emails. And if you can, pulling phone records, which are available, which I don't know how to do, but and you can prove, you look at the number of you look at the lawyer's number, the office. And then you put that in yellow, you highlight those, and these are the number of times I've been trying to contact him over the last 6 months. He has abandoned me. And so it's going to be really interesting when the state bar calls him up. Believe me, he will take a phone call from the state bar. You do not ignore the state bar when they come out to investigate. That's how to handle it. That's on the lawyer's side. On the other side, taking 18 months, their work comp claims are so backed up on work comp that it can actually take a couple of years. So unfortunately, welcome to the world of work comp.
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11: Fox News. I'm Deborah Valentine. A rare late September nor'easter continues to bring heavy rain, wind, and high surf to the northeast. Fox Weather's Brandi Campbell reports from Hull, Massachusetts.
12: We have had winds gusting, or really blowing, in the 40-mile-per-hour range here, and it's continuing. It has been intense, especially when we had heavy rainfall in the area, so it's almost pelting you as you stand outside here along the coast in Massachusetts.
11: At least one death is reported from the nor'easter. New York City Police police say a 56-year-old man died when a tree fell on him in Brooklyn, New York. UK police detaining several men on suspicion of explosives offenses near RAF Fairford Air Base. American forces have used that base for limited strikes during the conflict with Iran. It's not known if the arrests are linked to the base. 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
7: 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Weather.
13: Clouds and a passing shower overnight with lows near 52. Rain and cooler on Sunday with a high 60. Cloudy with a passing shower for Sunday evening and low of 54. Cloudy with a couple of showers for Monday with a high 64. And then clear Monday night, low 55. It'll be cloudy skies for us on Tuesday, high Tuesday at 67. From the Stellar Roofing Weather Center, I'm Steve Williams.
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0: Okay, back we go. More handle on the law, marginal legal advice. Kenyatta, if I have that right. Did I pronounce it correctly, Kenyatta?
1: Yeah, but she put me in a queue for some guy named Jesse Show. I've been waiting to talk to Bill Handel.
0: Yeah, well, my nickname is Jesse. My parents always called me Jesse. Actually, that's not true at all. I've never been a Jesse. I don't know why that would happen. Okay, Kenyatta, yes, you're on with Handel. What can I do for you?
1: Okay. Bill, I had to come to San Bernardino a little while back because my mother was very ill and she has since passed away. In any event,
0: hold on a minute. I got a couple of questions. First of all, does she live next to a meth lab house? Because every other house, you know, is a meth cookery and they blow up. Any meth in her life?
1: No, she actually lives on the one block where there isn't one.
0: Okay, excellent. So she's good. By the way, for those of you out there that have no idea that San Bernardino is the meth capital of the world, it is. It absolutely is.
1: Yes, indeed.
0: And these guys cook meth in their garages, and you can blow yourself up, and they do. Okay, sorry about that, Kenyatta. Oh, by the way, where'd you get the name Kenyatta?
1: Just a family name, and it's my last name, and it's...
0: Oh, okay, got it. All right, fair enough, because Kenyatta is kind of a interesting name. Okay, last name, that works. Okay, what can I do for you? San Bernardino, yeah. Mom passed away, now what?
1: Okay, so there are about 100 units in this condo complex, and there is an HOA. Now, she leased her property, and of course, I'm dealing with her intestate estate and all the administrative nightmare that goes with that. I don't need to tell you how stressful it is. So, in any event, for 8 months, there is a neighbor. It's a whole family of them. They're like 9 of them in this 2-bedroom apartment. And it's actually a pretty nice community. But these folks, I can only call them domestic terrorists. They have thrown projectiles through windows. They call myself and other neighbors the N-word. They have, all this is verifiable. They have egged cars. We have called the police over and over and over, and the police come out and it's like, it's just a neighbor dispute.
0: Are they renters? Are they renters, by the way?
1: Yeah. Yes, they are.
0: Okay, they are.
1: Yes,
0: okay.
1: They are. Now,
0: okay.
1: I happen to know the owner of that unit, not personally, but you know, we have met. He seems like a pretty decent guy. There's also Section 8 fraud going on. So the reason I mention that, Bill, is because I did file a complaint with the housing authority let them know.
0: Yeah, that's irrelevant because you have nothing to do with that.
1: But the other stuff
0: you have lots to do with. Okay, so you call the cops. Okay, they do nothing, right?
1: They're doing nothing.
0: Okay,
1: but here's the thing, Bill. I'm in a bureaucratic loop. The cops have told me to go to the courts. I go to the courts 3 times. Seeking and other neighbors as well, seeking restraining orders. And every time, 3 in my case, the judge said, and I understand the standard. I'm not a lawyer, but I do have a master's degree in legal studies. The judge has said that you've met the preponderance of the evidence standard. Now, a restraining order is basically a civil matter. He says, the judges have said, you've met that standard. However, the standard for the restraining order is clear and convincing evidence. And that's kind of somewhere between the criminal standard of beyond a reasonable doubt and preponderance of the evidence.
0: Okay, hold on a minute. So, you know, we're getting into the minutiae here. Has the judge said you got a case?
1: Mm-hmm.
0: Okay, you got a case, so you don't have to worry about any of the rest of it. If the judge has ruled you have a case, done. And now, restraining order.
1: The judges have refused the restraining orders. But
0: okay.
1: That's what I'm saying.
0: All right,
1: 3
0: fine.
1: Times.
0: So, okay.
1: The judges have said, go to the police. The police don't.
0: Okay,
1: to
0: I understand. Back and forth.
1: And
0: that happens all the time.
1: Crimes are being
0: okay,
1: committed.
0: Hang on a minute. There's an answer to this, and that is what you do is you file a suit. And you're going to have a lawyer on this one because it's a little bit complicated. So you file a suit against the owner of the property to evict the tenant. At the same time, you file a lawsuit against the HOA because they have a duty also to make the place safe. Look at the CCNRs. So okay. it's a double lawsuit. The other thing you can do is take a baseball bat and knock them on their knees. And then you say, I'd like you to leave. The other thing you can do, and my brother did this many years ago, is, you know, the cops don't show up. All you have to do is say, I think I heard gunshots. Ooh, do the cops show up? Do the cops show up?
1: Well, I got to tell you, actually, something like that did kind of happen, because as this has escalated, at one point they were out shouting these racial.
0: Okay, so let me, Kenyatta, so let me ask you, what's your question? I mean, we now have a pretty interesting story.
1: My question is, well, you've answered.
0: Okay, that's what you do. All right, fair enough. Got it. All right, fair enough. So I answered the question. That was a long story. It is a story that a lot of people deal with. I had a situation where I owned a condo that my daughter and her roommate lived in, and the guy above them was nuts. I mean nuts, and would complain that that my daughter was taking poles, would take broomsticks and pound up in the ceiling to bother him. Absolutely ridiculous. And would complain it happened when my daughters were out of town. And so we ended up in huge litigation trying to evict them. The HOA got involved, and it ended up costing me thousands of dollars from the HOA in legal fees. And this guy lived in the condo that was owned by a trust, and their parent and his parents, who owned the trust, had tons of money, and this lawyer was on retainer. So it was a god awful mess. You get caught in these disputes with neighbors, and it is an utter nightmare, which is why you want to kill them. You know, I mean, okay, yeah, so you take a chance, you do a few years in jail, but at least you got out of that grief.
2: Elena. Hello, Elena. Welcome.
3: Yes, Bill. So I have a house with my mother, and we both were on title, and she went into surgery, so she gave me title. And then I was supposed to file a mother to daughter form. I'm not sure the exact name of it.
2: Yeah, I don't either. No, it's not a mother to daughter form. Let's go back. When you and your mom own the property in joint tenancy, is that correct?
3: Yes.
2: Okay.
3: Yes.
2: Okay. The second your mom died,
3: you hasn't died. She hasn't died.
2: Okay. So all right.
3: She was
2: well,
3: just
2: I
3: going
2: thought
3: to she... surgery.
2: Okay. Well. Okay. She gonna live or she gonna die?
3: She is living.
2: Okay. Is she going into surgery now?
3: She did back then, and she's fine now.
2: Oh, okay.
3: So she decided
2: all right.
3: to give me titled the house to me.
2: Okay.
3: And
2: so, did she?
3: That form was expired.
2: Doesn't matter. So she can transfer the property anytime she wants. And mother to daughter means nothing. It's one individual giving title to another individual.
3: Okay, but my property taxes went up.
2: Like, oh, you so bet it. They went up. The property is reassessed. Oh, yeah.
3: So that form wouldn't avoid
2: it? No, it doesn't stop it. The only tax neutral transfer is interspousal from husband to wife. Not to kids.
3: Okay.
2: Not to kids.
3: Got a bill for $4,000.
2: Yeah, congratulations.
3: And then this year, it went $800 higher.
2: Yeah, no, it goes up. No, it goes up. It goes up. Now, what I find interesting is the property is not yet in your name. It's still in both
3: yes,
2: of your names?
3: Is. No, it's only my name.
2: Oh, yeah. Then it's reassessed instantly at that point, Elena.
3: So
2: the property is reassessed.
3: There's nothing I could do.
2: Here's what you can do. You can pay the taxes or you can sell the property.
3: Oh, okay.
2: Those are your two choices.
3: Because I filed an appeal for hardship for not filing.
2: I don't know how that, you know, I don't even know how you file an appeal for hardship on property taxes. I have no idea how that works.
3: So I'm screwed, right?
2: Yeah, you're screwed. Well, you own a piece of property. How much is the property worth, Elena?
3: It's $800,000.
2: So here you go. You got $800,000 and you actually said, so I'm screwed. Because you're paying $4,000 more in taxes.
3: My taxes went up so high, I can barely afford.
2: Then you sell the property.
3: Now.
2: Then Elena, you sell the property.
3: Oh, I
2: you know,
3: can't.
2: Yeah. Oh, and put I'm your big, you know, put your big girl
3: home.
2: Pants on.
3: Bill-
2: Is that. You know, what else do I say about that?
0: All right. Quick word about privacy, and I love talking about this. Why? Because none of us have privacy. If you think you do, you're dreaming. So what do you do about your privacy? Because every bit of information is there out there on the internet, online, about you, where you shop, where you, how much you pay for food, you know, car you drive, where you work. I mean, all of it. So here's what happens. 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

0: Welcome back. Handle on the Law, Marginal Legal Advice. Hey, Robert, welcome to the show.
1: Good morning.
0: Yes, sir.
1: I have a question to see if I have a case. If I have a case against my mental health provider. Basically, long story short, I was on lithium and lost about 80 pounds and taken so bad I couldn't hardly walk. And I went to the hospital and they said I had lithium toxicity and that the provider should have been giving me lab work or at least quarterly.
0: Hmm. Okay. What were you on lithium for? Let's start with that, Robert.
1: Depression.
0: Ooh, yeah, you sound depressed. Matter of fact, I'm depressed even talking to you. Look what you did to me. Very, very depressing.
1: I believe you.
0: Oh, yeah, you should believe me. I can just, it's miserable. I feel like Eeyore here. Okay. All right, so you lost 80 pounds. I mean, how fat were you to begin with? Could you have, 80 pounds is a lot of people to lose, a lot of person to lose.
1: About how much did you? 295 is what I started with.
0: Okay. How tall are you? I hope you're 8'6".
1: Nope. 5'11".
0: 5'11", you weigh 295, and now you are down to 215.
1: When I went to the hospital.
0: Yeah. Why isn't that a good thing? Explain that one to me.
1: I thought it was a great thing. I was on the Ozempic as well, and I thought I was losing weight because of the Ozempic.
0: You probably were.
1: It wasn't that.
0: It wasn't. The Ozempic didn't do anything, but the lithium and your depression did. Now, that's kind of interesting. Okay, here's a little factoid is that I have been on Lamictal now for 15 years. Lamictal is an anti-anxiety drug, and it is considered a psychotropic drug. So I am on an anti-anxiety drug, but it is used to lower my temperature. If you can believe it, prior to my Lamictal use, I was even more impatient and I was out of my mind even more than I am now. So I'm a big fan of antidepressants. The lithium, so you lost weight on the lithium and you were depressed to begin with. So what happened as a result of, let's say they gave you too much lithium? It sounds like it helped you, if nothing else.
1: I was shaking so bad I couldn't even print.
0: Okay, got it. All right. So it caused you all kinds of physical ailments. Okay, here, and how are you now?
1: I'm doing good.
0: Okay, and you're now taking a normal amount of lithium, correct? Or you're off lithium completely?
1: Nope, I'm off completely.
0: Oh, good. Okay, you sound, I thought you said, you don't sound as depressed as you were at the beginning of the phone call. Okay, so you were depressed, the overdose of lithium. How long a period did that happen? For over what period of time?
1: It was about an 8-month period.
0: Okay, and here's the problem you have. You went to the hospital, and I get it. There was a lot of grief there, and I'm not at all disputing that because it sounds like it's no fun doing that. But here are your damages. You lost weight, and you were really, really depressed for 8 months. And so what do you think that's worth? Let's say you're on a jury and then you have a guy named Robert show up and give exactly those symptoms and what happened. And you're asked to determine the quote damages. How big, how much suffering did you do? What kind of money do you think you would get? Or how much money do you think you would give?
1: I have no idea.
0: Yeah. Okay. Well, okay. That's fair. The point is, I don't think that is worth a whole lot of money. I really don't.
1: Okay.
0: However, that's my call on it. But then I don't do this kind of work. This is a medical malpractice case, and I don't know what the prognosis is. So what I'm going to ask you to do is go to my website. Go to handleonthelaw.com. And you'll talk to a lawyer and they do medical malpractice and you will get what I think is the same answer that I've given to you. But I don't know. It's, I'm sorry this happened to you. Kind of. I don't know if that sounded sincere or not, but hey, what can I tell you? Diane. Hello, Diane. Welcome. Hello, Diane. Are you there?
2: I am here.
0: Yes, ma'am. What can I do for you?
2: Okay, I have a situation that has to do with Zelle. And I hired a consultant, and in the same meeting, after he told me what the fee was, and I paid it, we talked some more. He said, this is actually going to be more involved. I really need it to be a larger amount. So I'm going to refund you by Zelle as soon as I get back to my house or whatever. In the meanwhile, I wanted to get the whole thing squared away, and I paid him the additional fee. That was 3 months ago. I've been asking him almost weekly to return the money. He said he checked his bank. It went through, and I said, can you prove it to me? And he wouldn't send me documentation. Finally, he sends me a documentation that it went to another person because he put in one digit wrong in my phone number.
0: Okay, so what's your question?
2: What do I do? How do I get my money back?
0: You sue him.
2: Oh, you sue him.
0: Yeah, you sue him.
2: You go to small claims.
0: Yeah, exactly. Exactly. The money didn't go to you. Oh. He screwed up. And it doesn't matter. Yeah, it doesn't matter where that money went. It didn't go to you. And he was liable. He made the error, not Zelle. He made the error. So you take him to court. How much money does he owe you?
2: Oh, about $2,000.
0: Yeah, you go to small claims court. That's worth it. You know, it's not $40. Okay. I get those phone calls all the time. Gee, and I ask, how much are you out? $40. I go, okay, that's worth it, isn't it? It's going to cost you over $100 to actually file the suit, and you're going to take a half a day to go into court and argue the case. Sure, you're going to win. All for $40. Doesn't that make sense, right? Oh, yeah. Okay, Peter. Hello, Peter. Welcome to Handle on the Law.
3: Thank you. I operate an outdoor art show.
0: You also operate a speakerphone. Are you? You're on a speakerphone, right?
3: No, I mean my phone goes into my hearing aid. So.
0: Ah, okay, got it. All right, fair enough. Or you're sitting on the toilet or whatever. Yes. Okay. Yeah. You are.
3: Okay.
0: Hey, I'll tell you what. Because I don't want to cut you off because we only have like about a minute. So what I want to do is put you on hold. Keep you to the next hour if you'll hang on, and you'll be first up. So that way I don't cut you off at the knees. All right?
3: Okay,
0: so I'll put him on hold. Boy, that's usually I hang up on people doing that. How about that? Hey, I guess my amygdala really kicked in to calm me down. 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
8: 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But this, the way we did this, Kev, lived in months where I wouldn't see Kevin and we just do it through the computers. He'd send me over, you know, a chord sequence. I'd try and fit some lyrics to it, send it back to him, then he'd send it back to me. Then we only went into the studio a few times to put some real drums on and do the vocals. 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

0: Follows Hurricane Lowell in early September and Hurricane Lala in August. UK police evacuated homes near RAF Fairford, an air base used by U.S. forces. Police detaining several men on suspected explosives offenses. American forces have used the base for strictly limited strikes during the conflict with Iran. 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
3: Today, periods of rain with the high at 61. Cloudy with a couple of showers for tonight, low 55. A shower in spots to start things off tomorrow morning, then mostly cloudy with a high 64. Mainly clear skies tomorrow night, low 55. And then solid cloud cover on Tuesday, high Tuesday afternoon, 67. From the Stellar Roofing Weather Center, I'm Steve Williams.
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1: Warriors. 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
1: Safety first, even with AI. I'm Gordon Deal, along with Nicole Murray. Thanks for spending part of your weekend with us. Here's what's coming up this hour.
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4: NBC News Radio, I'm Jennifer Kuiper. Hurricane Nolo is expected to strengthen today into a major hurricane. Authorities in Hawaii say Nolo is moving away from the islands, but is still expected to create coastal flooding. High wind warnings are still in effect in parts of Maui and the Big Island, where 70-mile-an-hour gusts are possible. Tens of thousands of customers are without power as an early season nor'easter batters the northeast coast. The powerful storm is packing wind gusts near 60 miles per hour and creating 12-foot waves along the coast. Parts of New York and New Jersey are under a state of emergency, and hundreds of flights have been canceled. One death in New York City is being blamed on the storm, as Jonathan O'Halloran reports.
5: Police say the 56-year-old was near the Cypress Hill houses in East New York, Brooklyn, when he was struck by a falling tree. He was rushed to Brookdale Hospital, where he was pronounced dead.
4: The nor'easter may have claimed a second victim after New York State police say a man was seen swimming in the Atlantic Ocean off Fire Island yesterday afternoon before he disappeared from view and was not seen leaving the water. The search is expected to resume this morning. President Trump is rejecting an Iranian proposal to reopen the Strait of Hormuz. Trump tells reporters that Iran wants to make a deal where they open the strait immediately because they're losing so badly. The Iranian foreign minister has said that the choice rests with the United States and calls it a concrete 7-day plan that could start as soon as the U.S. accepts. The University of Mississippi says undergraduate students from Colorado and Georgia died last week in cases that sparked renewed concerns about kratom.
6: The so-called gas station drug was found during investigations of the deaths of both students. Officials said no definitive link has been made between kratom and the deaths. Kratom is an herb with opioid-like effects, sometimes sold at gas stations or online. I'm Lisa Taylor.
4: Purdue University researchers find that scented cleaners can react with ozone indoors to create billions of invisible nanoparticles that can penetrate the lungs. I'm Jennifer Kuiper, NBC News Radio.
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2: Today, periods of rain. We hit the high at 61. Cloudy with a couple of showers for tonight. Low 55. A shower in spots to start things off tomorrow morning. Then mostly cloudy with a high 64. Mainly clear skies tomorrow night. Low 55. And then solid cloud cover on Tuesday. High Tuesday afternoon, 67. From the Stellar Roofing Weather Center, I'm Steve Williams.
3: Stevens, New England and the Mid-Atlantic states still getting a rare September nor'easter, strengthening overnight while edging closer to the coast.
4: Conditions are forecast to worsen Sunday morning around high tide, amplifying hazardous coastal conditions across the Northeast.
3: And that's Fox's Chandley Painter. Thousands without power in the area. Iran's government says it shut down the Strait of Hormuz after the U.S. and Israel launched Operation Epic Fury, but Energy Secretary Chris Wright, on My View with Laura Trump, says that's not the case.
5: The United States military, all of the joint forces have assured that we can continue, that we are restoring flow of oil and gas and refined products, even fertilizer, out of the Strait of Hormuz.
3: However, critics of President Trump say the ongoing Iran conflict has led to rising gasoline and oil prices. 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
6: The Cleveland Guardians are AL Central champions after beating the Royals 11-5. It's Cleveland's seventh division title in 11 years. The Rockies knocked off the White Sox 9-6. Padres beat the Diamondbacks 10-7. San Diego gets the number 4 seed in the playoffs. They'll host the Cubs in the wild card round starting on Tuesday. Rangers beat the Twins. The Astros beat the A's. Houston and Texas tied atop the American League West. Brewers get their 102nd win. They beat the Cardinals 3-2. Rays beat the Phillies 12-1. Philadelphia needs a win or an Arizona loss to get a wild card. College football, number 1 Texas wins at number 13 Tennessee 20-17. Florida upsets number 4 Ole Miss 52-28. Bears quarterback Caleb Williams will miss Monday Night Football against the Eagles with a hamstring injury. Backup Tyson Bagent in concussion protocol, but he practiced Saturday and he is questionable. And the Bulls reportedly trading Rob Dillingham to the Hornets for Buddy Hield. That's sports. I'm Trey Bender.
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0: Hey, glad you could be with us. Sports fans have gotten fewer games in recent years from the NFL's Sunday ticket package of out-of-market games, even as the price tag has gone up and the number of total NFL regular season games has increased. It's a story by Joe Flint, media reporter at the Wall Street Journal. Joe, what's up here?
1: Well, the NFL recognizes that it can leverage its content with new platforms and increase its rights fees. It is a purely financial play. The NFL will tell you that we're just going where our fans are and the demand is there for this. But most fans I talk to would prefer not having to subscribe to multiple streaming services to get maybe a couple of games. And the other side to this is, of course, that the traditional rights holders, besides Sunday Ticket on Sunday, but CBS and Fox, are also losing games because those are the games that are on Sunday Ticket. So early Sunday window and the late Sunday window. Yeah. So, for the DirecTV subscriber, Sunday Ticket subscriber, they are losing, they have fewer games to watch.
0: What's the cost these days for NFL's Sunday Ticket versus, say, how many games you get versus what you used to get?
1: Well, it can vary. You can get it as cheap, if that's the right word for it, as for like $240 a year, I think. But if you're a new subscriber and you don't have YouTube TV, you might be paying more than $400. There's lots of discounting that goes on too, especially as the season goes progresses. YouTube often offers significant discounts to try to woo people in. And remember, YouTube's paying a lot more for Sunday Ticket than DirecTV was. So DirecTV was paying $2 billion a year at the end, and YouTube's paying on average about 2.5. Wow. That's what it'll work out to. And DirecTV was losing $1 billion a year by the end of their deal.
0: We're speaking with Joe Flint, reporter at the Wall Street Journal. The story is called NFL's Sunday Ticket is Getting Smaller. It isn't getting cheaper. Is Sunday Ticket actually growing?
1: It's growing in terms of how many people add it with DirecTV, but that's to be expected because DirecTV, if you didn't have a dish, it was kind of tough to get it. You can subscribe to an online package, but there are a lot of hurdles to that. It's much easier for the consumer to get.
0: Yeah. Geez. Review, if you would, just kind of the holiday games that we have on schedule for later this year.
1: Well, we've got the first ever Wednesday before Thanksgiving game on Netflix. We'll have the Black Friday game on Amazon after Thanksgiving. There's a couple Christmas games. We also had the season start on a Wednesday night this year to accommodate the Australia game in Melbourne that, was played Friday morning in Australia and Thursday night here. Pretty soon the NFL will create a Halloween Eve game or something. But it's all about more standalone games. That is what the NFL has been doing more and more, creating more standalone time periods and games as a way to both increase the number of media partners it has and drive up its rights fees and bring in more money.
0: Thanks, Joe. Joe Flint, media reporter at the Wall Street Journal. Coming up next on This Weekend, the growth of the couch economy.
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4: Alabama and TikTok have reached a multi-million-dollar settlement. Attorney General Steve Marshall says that Alabama will receive at least $116 million and up to $300 million if certain conditions are met. Marshall first filed the complaint against TikTok in April 2025, alleging it exploited children by addicting them to damaging content and misrepresenting the platform's safety. A trial was scheduled to begin Monday. Alabama is the first state to make its case against TikTok, paving the way for other states to do the same with a lawsuit or settlement likely. Melanotan 2, a TikTok-famous tanning nasal spray that leads to temporary skin darkening, has been tied to serious side effects. McGill University research shows Melanotan 2 can lead to melanoma and renal failure. Other studies have tied it to acne, decreased appetite, and gastrointestinal issues. Melanotan 2 is not regulated or approved by the FDA. A new proposal in Redlands, California would ban the sale of alcohol after midnight. Rich Cassone with more.
5: That's 2 hours earlier than the rest of the state, which allows alcohol sales until 2 a.m. Authorities say crime has gone up in the downtown area. City of Redlands official Carl Baker.
6: Over the last 3 years, we've had 44 assaults reports. We've had 13 robberies. We've had shootings and weapons violations.
5: Bar owners say it's not their fault. Baron Bowman runs a bar in downtown.
7: People just drinking out of liquor bottles, smoking blunts, fighting, smashing bottles and stuff in the parking garage. It's not my responsibility. It's not the bar owner's responsibility if people are partying in the street.
5: For now, the proposal is just under review and is not up for a vote.
4: A new study says eating less ultra-processed food could help your mental health. Researchers have reported in JAMA Psychiatry that people had less depression and anxiety after reducing their ultra-processed food intake by over 85%. Researchers said that results show junk food may harm your gut in ways that move up to your brain. Jennifer Kuiper, NBC News Radio.
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0: Much good to be with us. The BYU football team is off to a 3-0 start and ranked 9th in the country. But the buzz is about the eating habits of star quarterback Bear Bachmeier's family. During the September 12th broadcast of BYU's win over Arizona, former NFL quarterback Robert Griffin III claimed Bachmeier told the Fox television crew that when the family gathers for meals, sometimes they just take their clothes off. He brought it up in the fourth quarter when the broadcast showed Bachmeier's mom, April, in the stands at the game. Griffin claims Bear told them that at the dinners, sometimes they just take their clothes off and walk around naked. Unfortunately, with BYU on a bye week, Bachmeier has not been able to clarify Griffin's claim, and Griffin himself has remained mum. Bachmeier, by the way, already has 642 passing yards and 6 touchdowns through 3 games. That'll do it for this hour. For Nicole Murray, I'm Gordon Deal. 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
5: A central New York suburb is officially the nicest place to live in America. Liverpool came out on top for Reader's Digest's annual contest. Its judges cited charity, volunteerism, food culture, and even the set of American High at the former A.V. Zog Middle School. This is the second time since 2023 that an upstate town has won a contest after Buffalo topped the list that year. An investigation into a pre-K child's dragging by a school bus is under investigation today. State police say the Cato Meridian bus accidentally dragged the 4-year-old about 15 feet on Wednesday afternoon, but no criminal charges will be filed. The student was uninjured, and the school district is conducting their own review. In the race to replace retiring Congresswoman Elise Stefanik has shifted slightly towards the Democrats. Nonpartisan Cook Political Index announced that, heading into the weekend, that New York's 21st district had shifted from solid red to likely R. I'm Anthony Panasiewicz.
6: There's no break yet. I'm Paul Stevens, Fox News. Coastal cities and towns across the Mid-Atlantic and New England areas in the U.S. bracing as more severe weather conditions slam the communities thanks to a rare September nor'easter.
7: A powerful and dangerous nor'easter continues to hammer a large chunk of the East Coast with heavy rain, damaging winds, severe flooding, and strong surf. Conditions are forecast to worsen Sunday morning around high tide, amplifying hazardous coastal conditions across the Northeast. Neighborhoods along the Jersey

0: right now spinning at about 140 miles to the south of us, and it made its turn to the west, so it will track parallel with the Hawaiian Islands. We expect a lot more rain to come in, and that is a big concern on the Big Island, also in Maui as well. We do expect a lot more rain to come, and that is why the island nation of Hawaii is hunkering down. The county here telling people to stay inside, do not go out today, as we're seeing emergency officials flanked up and down the roadways, and big wind gusts coming in.
1: Hawaii experiencing three hurricanes and one tropical storm in just the past 2 months. 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
4: Today, periods of rain. We hit the high at 61. Cloudy with a couple of showers for tonight. Low 55. A shower in spots to start things off tomorrow morning. Then mostly cloudy with a high 64. Mainly clear skies tomorrow night. Low 55. And then solid cloud cover on Tuesday. High Tuesday afternoon, 67. From the Stella Roofing Weather Center, I'm Steve Williams.
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10: yes,
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10: Yes, it is.
9: I knew you wanted to hear that, Steve. 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And you can see us on YouTube. 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
10: Oh, my smiling face, Tom. Yes, that's it. Nobody's as happy as you, Tom.
9: That's right. I'll tell you what. Well, the weather's been holding out.
10: It's okay.
9: You know, they're talking about nor'easters and all that.
10: Yeah.
9: Somehow I got served up on the algorithm in my YouTube. I don't know if he's a weather influencer.
10: Yeah.
9: And he's talking about the super El Nino and what's that's going to do to our pattern. And it could be that it sets up for warm weather up here and rain. Well, on the show today, we're going to talk with R.J. Lenhart, who is the Republican candidate running for Onondaga County Sheriff. And then we're going to talk with Karen Gurrett, who is the franchise owner of Expedia Cruises. And then we'll get on to Tech Sergeant Kurt Schaefer, who is the retention officer assistant at the New York Air National Guard. Matt Doxa will grace us with his presence again. He's the owner of Excelsior Wealth Partners. Neil Carr will give us an exciting interview, Vice President of Prime Heating and Air. Jeff Steigerwald finally opened up that restaurant. I haven't been invited out there yet.
10: Well, of course not.
9: I ever will. owner of Lee Keys and Steigerwald and

0: Steig's. I believe that's what he's calling it. Steig's Griddle House. Rob Myers also stops by. He's executive director of Francis House. That'll all be on the local show today. It's riveting. Stick around. R.J. Lenhart, Republican candidate running for Onondaga Sheriff. How are you?
1: Good morning. I'm good. How are you guys?
0: Very good.
2: We're doing great.
0: When you become sheriff, do you get to wear a big badge like Wyatt Earp?
1: It's the same size badge as everybody else's. Some people choose to wear their badge on their back. We'll wear ours right where it belongs.
0: Okay, that sounds good. Now, what is your history? Are you a Syracuse native?
1: I grew up originally in Oneida County in Camden, New York.
0: Very nice.
1: But yes. I came into the Syracuse area almost 40 years ago.
0: Yeah.
1: Yeah.
0: So you were in Camden when, not too far from you in Vienna, which is the correct pronunciation.
1: Yes, it is.
0: And there was Katie and Carl's. That's been around for a long time.
1: Katie and Carl's, the diner, yeah. Yeah. I had a few breakfasts there.
2: Yeah, and you can fish up near there, too, Tom. At a lake, there's a few walleyes wandering around there.
0: Wonderful.
2: It's all
1: lakes,
2: good.
1: Lakes and a lot of brook trout and streams.
2: Oh, yeah. Panther Lake, Kibbe Lake, all those things up there. It's awesome.
0: What got you interested in law enforcement? Were you interested early on, and did you do any schooling for that?
1: Yeah, so being a first responder, I think in general has always been me.
0: Okay.
1: You know, as a kid, you know, growing up watching the TV shows Emergency and
0: Adam
1: and all those things that everybody our age, my age anyways, will come in and tell you the same story. So I actually got my start as a firefighter and a paramedic. I came out to SUNY Health Science Center. Went through the paramedic program here and became a firefighter paramedic. And I actually did that for probably about 8 years before I got into law enforcement.
0: I gotcha.
2: So where'd you start in law enforcement?
1: I got my start in law enforcement with the City of Syracuse Police Department.
2: Okay.
1: Yep.
2: Okay. So why do you want to be sheriff, Sheriff? why would anybody want to do that?
1: Well, that question's been asked in a variety of ways, and it's... I've come through, you know, as a first responder in a lot of different capacities. I've been a firefighter, paramedic. I was a Syracuse police officer, where I served many roles there. I was a police officer, SWAT operator, instructor, but I spent 17 years as an investigator. Just the call volume, diversity of those years have prepared me for this. And we need some changes in the office. We need some true experience in there, and I think I bring that experience.
2: So what kind of changes do you feel that are necessary?
1: I think one of the first things is we need to repair relationships with our community. The sheriff's office can't be on an island. We need to have better relationships with our fellow law enforcement officers, agencies that are out there, other first responders. But not just that, we need to be cohesive with our business communities, with our schools, with our faith-based communities. I can't go in and tell business, these are your concerns. This is what we're going to do. I need to hear from them. I need to hear, you know, what their concerns are. And I think being a partner in the community is one of the top priorities.
2: Right. So someone goes in the box and says, and they see RJ. So they should vote for RJ because
1: he's the most experienced by far.
2: Okay. Yeah. All right. So Tom, have you ever seen the videos or online of like the cops playing basketball with kids in the street, like, or something where there's an interaction? I think that's really cool that it's not, there's not the walls. Oh, there they are. It's the, well, there they are in the, I think that's what came to mind when you talk about building community with folks.
1: And I think that's a great point is, being part of the community. There are, you know, in Onondaga County, there are police officers in numerous different agencies.
2: Sure.
1: And I think one of the things that they all have in common is when they came on the job, they were asked at one point or another, why do you want to become a police officer? And in some form or another, their answer was always, I want to help my community. I want to help people. And we need to give that opportunity to these people. Our people are our most valuable resource. They need to be treated with respect. They need to be given the opportunities to go out there and help their community, help the folks in the community to fulfill what they set out to do.
0: Now, and when I first introduced you, I said you were running on the Republican side of things. How important is it the party affiliation when running for this office?
1: For this office, I've said over and over again that I think it's more important for people to know the person, not the party.
2: Mm-hmm.
1: Local politics, affect people more closely than the national politics do. And I think getting people to separate national from local is important. I never once, as a law enforcement officer, as anything, decided whether I was going to help somebody or not based on a letter after their name or anything else for that matter.
0: Sure.
1: You know, we take an oath to protect our community. And that's anybody we encounter in that community.
2: Yeah. In my world, I think the prisons are there for a reason. I think police are there for a reason. I like safety. I like those things that make me feel safe.
1: Sure.
2: And I know those are some of the things you're talking about. RJ Lenhart, if you're going to vote, and you are going to vote, here's a guy you should consider running for sheriff. We appreciate you joining us today.
1: Thank you very much. Appreciate it.
0: Karen Garrett is coming up next. She's the franchise owner of Expedia Cruises. If you're still looking to plan your winter getaways.
2: I am, Tom.
0: She's the gal to do it, and we'll figure out why on the local show on 570 WSYR.
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0: It's the local show with Tom and Steve. Mostly Steve over there on that side of the microphone, all set for fall. Did you take your Birkenstocks off at some point before the snow flies?
1: So the Keens sandals are on.
0: Keens, Birkenstock. All you liberals are the same.
1: Yes. No, actually, no, it's not true.
2: I officially traded mine in for real shoes.
1: See, but me, not so much. No, I just, I like to leave room for swelling. So that's why I go with those, Tom.
0: Yes, old man expansion.
1: Yeah, so when the snow comes, there's a... I'll have to put a shoe on again, I guess.
0: Yeah, I have to find a boot this year. I got through all last year just wearing sneakers.
1: Doesn't matter.
0: All right. Well, here's something that does matter. Getting away and enjoying yourself and taking a big breather. And sometimes you can't do it alone. You need a partner. And that would be Karen Garrett, who is the franchise owner of Expedia Cruises. How are you?
2: Hi. Good. How are you guys?
0: Very good. Last time we spoke to you, you were coming and going many different places.
1: That's what she does.
2: As our office always is.
1: So yeah. Where are you coming and going from? What's the latest in your world?
2: This summer, we took our daughter. We went to Ireland. We did a land tour there with Colette and had a fabulous time.
0: Okay.
2: Yeah. Learned so much. If I could retain 1/10 of what our tour guide taught us, I will feel fantastic for the rest of my life. Our bus driver was super impressive. I would not want to drive it alone. And what we got to see from the vantage point of being up high in the buses was fantastic. Yeah, yeah.
1: So you've been kind of everywhere. Expedia Cruises right over at Township 5 right here in town. So you travel. Have you ever gone somewhere and say, I am never sending anybody there?
0: Yeah, it was Negro, right?
1: I mean, because they probably treat you nice because you're in the business. Are there places that you're like, yeah, I don't want to go back there?
2: Yeah, there definitely are some places or places that might not be right for certain customers.
1: Oh, that's even better said.
2: Yeah.
1: Okay. So what's, you got some big rah-rah cruise, get a deal, book a ship.
0: Cruises are hot, right? Would you say that in general, cruises have become very popular
2: these
0: days? Yes.
2: Definitely. It's a great way to travel. And there are many ways to travel, whether you're talking 100 people on a nice small yacht or even smaller, up to the largest cruise ship in the world, Legend of the Seas, which I'll be on in November. But yes, this weekend we have the CNY Travel Expo. It is Sunday, September 27th from 11 a.m. to 2 p.m. at Bellevue Country Club. We have a wide variety of both land and cruise providers. So even if you're not somebody who's necessarily interested in traveling by sea, you can find some great options of all different price points as well, and really nice variety of suppliers who will be there that you can interact with. And then some of them will also be giving talks, so you can listen and see some more of their pictures and get some destination inspiration, as we like to call it.
1: So these are different cruise companies or travel companies that you can actually ask real questions to.
2: Yes.
1: As opposed to, people that go online and see things. Well, this is included. Yeah, this ship is bigger than this ship. This one has a casino. This one, they all have casinos, don't they?
2: Nope.
1: Most of them good, because I couldn't care less about the casino. So so this Sunday, okay, here we go. So how would they register for that?
2: Sure. You can pre-register, so you can skip the line. Call our office. It's 315-808-SHIP. 7447.
1: Spell that for us.
2: SHIP.
1: Okay, yes, okay.
2: 7447. Or you can show up at the door and we'll be ready for you. We have swag bags for the first 100 guests through the door. And then there will be raffles that we'll be doing later that afternoon from the suppliers.
1: So there's no trap door, basically, you're going to a mall full of travel.
2: It's an open house.
1: Right?
2: Come learn. We're not there to sell you specifically on anything. If there's something that you want to talk about after the show, we're happy to follow up with you. But come get your curiosity, get your questions, and bring your friends.
0: I know that with the internet, everyone tends to think that they're an expert. I have AI, or I can use Google or whatever. And they tend to think they're going to be an expert, but then once you dive into it, you find... maybe you're not seeing everything, with a full lens, because it's not something you do every day. Would you say that people would be not wasting money by coming to you? Because I think that sometimes they feel like they're going to spend more money by asking you questions, by getting involved with a travel agent. Explain that dynamic and that how people can maybe even save money?
2: Yeah, that's a great question. I'll say two things. Number one, depending on for the vast majority of what you're booking, we are able to do that for the same or less as if you were booking that direct. But what you're getting is somebody who is on your side, somebody who knows your trip from end to end, mm-hmm. and is able to point out inconsistencies as you're getting ready, making sure that you've got the right insurance needs for your particular tours for the countries that you're going to, able to help you with last minute escalations.
1: What's a last minute escalation? What is that?
2: We go through some of those for some customers, yeah. But we're able to escalate that successfully and be able to help make things right for them so that they're getting on the right trip.
1: So, explain to me what is that? I still don't know.
2: I'll give you an example of that. Just recently we had a customer who was supposed to be going, was all booked. Their friends booked separately, and it was not until almost a year later that they discovered they were on different ships. So they were given a very different answer when they called the supplier directly. It was going to cost them thousands of dollars to move and do all of these things. And it took us a little bit of time, but we were able to help make it right for them and help ensure that they're good to go on their trip. So
1: yeah, that just created, even when I book a flight, I'm like, okay, that's the right day. Have I got the right thing? Yeah. And before I hit the button, I'm like, is it right? Hang on. Do I have the...
2: It's the extra set of eyes. I just had a customer yesterday. It was just that they're going on their trip. They were booking their different excursions. They were sending it to me so I can put it in their final travel document. And I looked at it. I said, you realize you booked this on the wrong day. You're a 2-hour train stop away. Let's get that rebooked to the correct day. And, you know, thankful that somebody else is paying attention to it.
0: Could you also answer questions about hotels? And I'm just doing a quick for instance.
2: Sure.
0: If somebody was going to Disney and they wanted to hit the parks and this and that, and that they didn't know exactly where to stay, and they throw out a couple of names to you, don't you have the expertise to be able to say, geez, you'll like this if you want to just eat beignets all day, but you won't like this one, you know, and actually tell them like what's near the property or what has better pillows, things like that.
2: Yeah, absolutely. You can. It makes a difference. Yeah. There's a large difference in terms of when you're going to stay somewhere, what's the vibe, where do you want to stay, what do you want to experience, and mm-hmm. we can help tailor that.
1: Because I know we want to do life kind of trip to Italy and Greece, but we don't want to have to walk a lot. So how do you find that online? Don't want to walk a lot. Should we do a cruise? Should we stay? And those are things I know we're talking to you about.
2: Yep.
1: And when we got here, you were talking about different cruise, consider different lines. It's just like having a sister in the travel business.
0: Sure.
1: Let's get an opinion. So just a reminder. So again, Sunday, if you're going to take a vacation, it's not just cruises. If you're going to take a vacation, stop over to the Travel Expo. They can give you a call at 808-SHIP. 808-SHIP, and they can register for that, but it sounds like a worthwhile time, don't you think?
2: Yeah, absolutely. You can pre-register, or we'll see you at the door.
1: All right. Expedia Cruises at Township 5. Karen, great. We appreciate you. Great. Did I say it, Tom? Great. Of course I did that wrong.
0: Yeah.
1: Thanks for joining us.
0: No worries. Can you book them on the SSS Titanic? Titanic still running?
1: Stop.
2: Do some research.
0: Tech Sergeant Kurt Schaefer is coming up. He's a retention officer assistant at the New York Air National Guard. We'll talk to him and see what the Guard does here in Syracuse on 570 WSYR, the local show. Can you meet an
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23: Two children are dead in a crash involving one car and two Amish buggies on Friday morning. A 7-year-old and a 13-year-old were killed, while a 9-year-old suffered critical injuries during that crash in Oswego County's town of Richland. Terry Russell of Sandy Creek was identified as the person driving the car that ran into the buggies. No charges have yet been filed. The man accused of murdering a young man in Syracuse last year has been found not guilty. A jury acquitted Michael Hackett in the shooting death of Mason Doran in the 100 block of Neutral Court. That court said that Hackett shot the man out of self-defense after Doran was accused of starting a fight with brass knuckles. And a nor'easter continues to barrel across the eastern seaboard, causing floodings near the Hudson River. The State Emergency Operations Center activated enhanced monitoring yesterday afternoon as the storm continues through tomorrow. Gale and storm force winds are also expected. I'm Anthony Panasiewicz.
24: News, I'm Roxanne Evans. A powerful nor'easter continues to hammer the Northeast with flooding, damaging winds, power outages, and hundreds of flight cancellations. New Jersey Governor Mikey Sherrill issuing an early warning to residents.
25: We saw much of the storm coming in across the coastline and into the Back Bay, some roads that are impassable and flooded out, so please do not try to cross them. Stay safe.
24: Well, at least one person has died and authorities are searching for a missing swimmer off Long Island. President Trump rejects Iran's proposal to reopen the Strait of Hormuz, saying the terms are not acceptable. Iran is awaiting a formal response. And Pope Leo celebrates Mass in Lourdes before thousands of people during his four-day visit to France. 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
2: Today, periods of rain with a high at 61. Cloudy with a couple of showers for tonight, low 55. A shower in spots to start things off tomorrow morning, then mostly cloudy with a high 64. Mainly clear skies tomorrow night, low 55. And then solid cloud cover on Tuesday, high Tuesday afternoon, 67. From the Stellar Roofing Weather Center, I'm Steve Williams.
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0: We're back into it, and we're back at it. 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Steve, you went out to a special workshop, and it involved Dr. Petropaoli.
1: Oh, my goodness.
0: How was it?
1: It was amazing. Victory in Motion, the home of knee repair, not knee replacement, Dr. P. Nearly 30 people out there hearing how they might not need a knee replacement. It's funny, in the room he said, how many people here have been told they need a knee replacement? Most hands went up. Well, he showed a video of an actual knee replacement, which was disgusting. It was like, voom-pa, voom-pa, rip, you know? And I was like, I actually couldn't look. But that's what they have to do. Unless they do other things.
0: Sure.
1: With the PRP and the stem cells and the things. So, and he had a couple of videos of people saying, hey, I thought I needed a knee replacement and I didn't. So it was an amazing workshop. If you missed that or you thought about it, give him a call. Talk to Jamie out there, or she'll probably answer the phone. She will explain how, gee, maybe you don't need any replacement. Mm-hmm. And they have that day of clarity. Tom, did I say that right?
0: I
1: say that wrong every time.
0: That's what it is.
1: Where they'll do the scans and the x-rays, and they'll do all the tests. Instead of it taking a year to figure it out, they'll say, okay, here's your problem. Here's how we can fix it. And that's pretty cool. So you can call them 685-7544. That's the big area code, Tom. It's victoryinmotion.com. 685-7544. Ask some questions. Wouldn't it be nice to avoid surgery?
0: Yes, it would. Regenerative medicine at its finest. Tech Sergeant Kurt Schaefer is with us right now. Retention Officer Assistant at the New York National Guard. Did I get the title right?
2: Yes, sir, you did.
0: All right. You can get right in front of that microphone.
1: Retention, so that means he doesn't let people leave.
2: We try our best.
0: That's something. Where are you from originally?
2: I'm from Binghamton.
0: Oh, okay, so not too far
1: away. Hey, got out of 607. Congratulations.
2: Yeah, I spent a lot of time back down.
1: Okay.
2: Yeah, it's good up here.
0: Yeah, that's nice. Are you a full-time?
2: Yes, I am. Full-time.
0: And were you enlisted before?
2: Yeah, I came straight into the Guard, coming up on 12 years.
0: Were you, what branch, were you Air Force?
2: Yeah, I came straight to the Air National Guard.
1: So the Air Guard the whole time?
2: Yes, sir.
1: Yep. Okay, because people even move around. It surprises me.
2: A lot.
1: When my son was in the Air Force and then he did reserves, there was a guy that was like Marines and then he went to Air Guard.
2: Mm-hmm. Yep.
1: And it surprised me because I think once you're in, you're kind of in one branch.
2: Right. The best kept secret in the military.
1: That you can move around?
2: Well, no, the Air National Guard.
1: Oh, okay.
2: But you can hear that a lot.
0: Move around.
1: Yeah. So in case people have missed it or are confused or both, Air Guard, Air Force, Reserves, Army, Navy, you all these things. Tell folks what the Air Guard is specifically.
2: We're a reserve component of the Air Force, and we're a New York-based unit, so we serve both New York State and the federal government.
1: Okay, how?
2: We have several different mission sets. As far as the state goes, we service natural disasters, anything the governor might call us up to do. And then from a federal standpoint, we fly an MQ-9 Reaper drone. I don't know if you guys have ever seen that or not.
1: Yes.
2: Steve has. Piloted aircraft. It's an amazing machine. And then we also have some intelligence missions that we operate out at Hancock Field. So we've got a lot going on.
1: Well, Tom couldn't do those. Intelligence.
0: So, I'm the king of artificial intelligence.
1: It is. Oh, okay. It used to be that I would see the drone, and then I would see an airplane following it.
2: Yeah, that was the Civil Air Patrol.
1: So explain that. What was that all about?
2: Yep, so we had an arrangement with them. I believe we still do fly landings and takeoffs. They fly and observe with the Civil Air Patrol. But we do have a system now that that aircraft can take off and fly on its own without the assistance of the...
1: But it flew on its own. Wasn't the small plane just kind of watching it?
2: Yep.
1: Was that the
2: strictly
1: idea?
2: Strictly observation.
1: Okay, because I used to see you'd see the drone, and then you see that it was a Cessna 172, whatever the heck it was following it.
2: It was a 172, I think.
1: Oh, yeah. Mm-hmm. Okay. Okay, so they don't do that as much anymore?
2: They do. I see it flying quite frequently.
1: Oh, do you? Yep. Okay. So why should someone consider joining? How's that?
2: Oh, you can use the Air National Guard in many ways. A lot of people come to us for the benefits, educational. The younger folks come for the educational benefits. People that are a little bit older are looking at health insurance. Our health insurance is fantastic. A lot of people just want a career or professional training, so they come for many different reasons.
1: Right.
0: When you say for the educational benefits, you can get a full ride to college.
2: Yes, you can.
0: They'll pay. It's like the is it still called the GI Bill?
2: Or? Well, that's one of the avenues that you can utilize. The GI Bill program allows you to attend a university, and it'll pay or supplement. The program that we offer here in New York State is a program that is it's funded to pay for SUNY and CUNY schools.
1: Okay.
2: We also have an agreement with Syracuse University. They have reduced their tuition rate so that they can tap into that program. So we have a lot of our members attending Syracuse University.
1: I know that's a real deal. My son is in college right now. And the Air Force is paying for it.
2: Yeah. I actually just graduated back in May with my bachelor's from Southern New Hampshire University, and I utilized the GI Bill to do that.
3: Nice.
1: Can you do any major you want, or does it have to be like...
2: They have to be matriculated programs. The GI Bill specifically does get into some different territories and will fund some certifications.
1: Okay.
2: It's very nuanced.
3: Yeah. Well, I think one of the questions that people might have is... If we see any military time being in the reserves, so with everything going on around the world, could you be called up at any time to actually go into battle?
2: It's always out there. I think anybody that comes to the military understands that. But as an Air National Guard member, there's a lot of opportunities, and the odds of that happening, I can't really speak to it. It depends on your path, your career field, and where you want to take it.
3: Yeah. So since, how long have you been in?
2: October will be 12 years.
3: So in that 12 years, you haven't had to be called up for anything?
2: Or nothing's been forceful. It's all been volunteer.
3: So volunteer. Okay.
2: And I've gone to a lot of cool places.
1: Where? Where'd you go?
2: I've gone to Germany several times. Ramstein Air Force Base. There's a lot going on over there. Biggest Air Force base in Europe. Very, very good time. And then I've gone to a lot of different states and cities for trainings. And those have been equally as enjoyable.
1: So what's like one of the biggest misconceptions? People think, oh, I know what you are, and they're wrong.
2: Oh, they're almost always
1: wrong. All right, so, so what do they think is true?
2: Well, everybody always thinks that we're Air Force Army because of the uniform. It's very similar to the Army's uniform.
1: Well, change it. Get something on Twitter.
2: I do not have the power.
1: Okay, well, send a note to somebody.
2: Yeah.
1: Okay. So what else?
2: Gosh. It's very mysterious, right? I mean, a lot of people here in Syracuse don't know what goes on that installation.
3: No.
2: There's a tremendous amount of career fields and professionals from every different facet. There's people that work in the CIA, and there's people that do hair and everything in between. So really, if there's any confusion, I encourage anybody to just go talk to a military member and get to know them as a person and what they're doing.
3: And you leave the door open to do that, right? People can get in touch with you?
2: Yes.
3: How would they get in touch with you?
2: Well, I got a phone number. It's 315-807-9182. That's my direct line, and I can also connect you with any of the other people you might want to speak with.
1: So they can call, ask questions, real quick, what's the obligation? Someone joins, what are they required
2: to do? We currently have a 4-year enlistment contract and a 6-year. We encourage people to do the 6-year. That way you can take full advantage of the benefits.
1: And then what's the obligation monthly or yearly?
2: Oh, it's 1 week in a month and then a week throughout the summer. We've modified our drill schedule in the last few years. So we're doing a 2 months on, 1 month off drill schedule. So we've got July, October, and January off.
1: Okay. All right. So the website is lengthy here, Tom. But if I put in 174th Attack Wing, Syracuse, I'm going to find this. There's a bunch of dots and burps and slashes.
2: Yes, you will.
1: Yeah. But I'm gonna find it. And we appreciate you joining us. And I know it's a great experience. Everyone I spoke with, it's affiliated with you guys, says yay, and they love it. So thanks for joining
2: us. Thanks for having me.
1: Yeah.
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0: It's the local show with Tom and Steve right here on 570 WSYR 106.9 FM. Thank you for joining us as we get into fall. I replenished some of my flowers that are kind of like dying now.
1: You replenish them before it snows?
0: Yeah.
1: How do you replenish flowers before it snows?
0: I like bright flowers around the house. And I've been to some public places where their flowers look beautiful. So I just kind of like took some pictures and then went to a local farm stand.
1: Oh, really?
0: And they said, hey, these will last you as long as you bring them in. Even if you put them on the porch under an overhang when it gets really cold.
1: Yeah. These, I think the whole Hardy Moms thing was a marketing ploy. Because, you know, the fall, people are going to, let's buy some mums. Well, I don't know. It's going to be, well, they're hardy mums.
0: They're actually a more hardy plant. They'll last, but nothing lasts through a frost.
1: Yeah,
0: Not even a wedding, not even a marriage.
1: When there's
0: a frost, forget it. All right. It's our pleasure to bring back onto the show Matt Doxa. He's the owner of Excelsior Wealth Partners. Matt, we've been talking about you at the house, you know, and I said, we ought to go try and, you know, even though we're poor people, you know.
1: Your house is worth a lot.
0: Well, the house is worth a lot.
2: Rich in love.
0: Rich in love. That we should start talking to you. We have two daughters that are getting married. Next year was one of them, and then the year after.
2: Congrats.
1: You're trying to borrow money from the guy or what?
2: You might need it,
0: can
2: right?
0: you lend me a couple of bucks?
2: Those aren't cheap.
0: No, it's not cheap to help the girls out and all that, but you know, it just brings us to that point of how do we manage what we've earned so far, what we're going to earn in the future, and how can we do this strategically. Is that what you do for people?
2: Yeah, I mean, at a 30,000 feet level, that's exactly what we do. Everyone has a different, whether it's a wedding or pending retirement or whatever the goal is. But yeah, no, in a nutshell, that's what we do for a living.
1: Do you recommend people buy a pontoon boat?
2: You got to get out the spreadsheets and the analysis.
1: We were talking about it earlier on the conversation. Yeah. You know, it's not an investment. How's that?
2: It may not be.
1: Not an investment.
0: There's a lot of discussion. And, you know, I'm 62, so, you know, we're talking about when do I take my Social Security and what's the benefit of it, and should you take it and then reinvest it, or I don't know what you do.
2: Yeah, and you go online and you hear 25 different opinions.
1: Only 25?
2: But like, I don't know if I've said this before, but we joke, it's like going on WebMD and saying I have a sore throat.
0: Sure.
2: Next thing you know, you think you got cantor or something,
0: and
2: it's hay fever. But it's the same thing, is you'll get 10 different competing thoughts on that one. You got to break it down, draw your own conclusions.
0: Right. Why do you know more?
2: So in our line of work, so like on the YouTube ones, you got to be careful of people selling some sort of service monthly. So they come out with these like shock and awe type of things that sound good. And then you get $50 for a newsletter.
0: Right.
2: You know what I mean?
0: Right, right.
2: So there's kind of like a vested interest on their end in that one. For us, I would just say our volume. We sit down with 5 to 10 people a week for 25 years. It's like what you guys do. You do something that long and you just get good at it.
0: And you're fully licensed and insured and all that.
2: All the boxes. So, all the boxes for sure. Checked.
1: But it's bigger, better. I know, because you manage a lot of assets.
2: Yeah.
1: More than a lot of even banks, right? Really, don't you?
2: Yeah, more so than a lot of local banks. I don't know if bigger is better. It's we joke, if you wanted to get a heart transplant, would you want to go to somebody doing 100 heart transplants a year or somebody who's doing 5? For me, it's a no-brainer. I'd want the high volume. They've made all the mistakes on other people,
1: right?
2: I lay on their table.
1: Yes.
2: As opposed to somebody who does 5. So for us, it's a volume. You learn more by doing more, make the mistakes years ago, that type of thing.
1: Right. But somebody, you know, they've been working with a planner, they started their first job and they went to Bill or Joe or Tom or somebody, and you know, and they've put their money away and maybe they changed jobs, they got a few things in different places. Can't it feel like betrayal from them if they're like,
2: sure,
1: yeah, we're gonna go see this other guy that knows more?
2: Sure.
1: Is that part of the barrier?
2: I had to get rid of my lawn guy like 5 years ago, and I still am like Irish Catholic guilt about it. You know what I mean?
1: Yeah,
2: I had the guy for 10 years. He ran into our pool pump like five times. Like, I didn't have a choice, but I still was like, hey, this isn't me, it's you. This isn't you, it's me. The, I don't know if you remember the Cheers scene with Norm when he fires his first person.
0: No.
2: He's like crying hysterically because he's got to fire them.
0: That's funny.
2: But no, there's definitely some, and the people are loyal. There's some of that built in. But we would say get a second opinion, get it, you know, covert and take a look at what
1: Is that possible? Can people do that without spooking their agent or anything?
2: People do it all the time. It's like, here, take a look at our stuff, see what you think. Because people trust, but it's also your life savings. So it's trust but verify, Ronald Reagan. You know what I mean?
1: One of those. I knew a guy, I won't name him, people would know the name. He said, if you can't make money off your friends, you can't make money off anybody. And he was a big business person. You know what? Yeah. And he was a cool guy. He was integral. But what he's saying is, you know, you have to make money or you're out of business.
2: Yeah.
1: And I think that was true.
2: Yep.
1: Talk about fees, because you surprised me when I went to your seminar workshop. By the way, there's one coming up on October 1st at the Craftsman, and you feed people there. That's very generous of you.
2: Absolutely.
1: You can just sign up at retirereadycny.com. I was surprised when you talked about fees, because you're like, yeah, people see a little admin fee. They don't realize what they're paying. Unpack that a little bit.
2: So the system, quote unquote, the system doesn't make it easy for you. There's 14 different fees on an investment, which sounds crazy, but we can break it down for you. No one's up at night breaking down the cost of their 401k and all these hidden fees and stated fees. And I mean, who has time to do something like that? So you just kind of trust the system, but it's like buying a car. There's, you know, you go to five different places, you get five different price points. And someone like me is always like, hey, did I get a good deal on a car? Did I not? You know, it's always in the back of my mind.
1: Sure.
2: But it's the same thing in investments, is if you don't shop it, you don't look at it, someone doesn't break it down as to what you're paying, how the hell would you know?
1: Yeah. But so you talked that many people are paying way more fees than they know.
2: Yeah. So like, if you don't check things, it's like anything in life.
1: But how do you know what to check? If you're Tom or I looking at the thing, there's a bunch of numbers and percentages. Yeah. How do we know what we're looking at necessarily?
2: So when we have work done at our house, we usually get three or four quotes, tear it apart, learn that way, and figure out which is the best fit. It's the same thing for your investment fees, is you got to get something to compare it to, or you got to do the legwork yourself, get the software, which is too big of an ask. Mm-hmm. So like, if you send over our portfolio to us, we'll tell you to a penny what you're paying. It's usually a shock, because someone's like, oh, I was paying this. And then we say, oh, now you're paying $10,000. You thought you were paying $50.
1: Right.
2: That's a huge shock.
1: Right. And you said, you said, I can promise without promising. In the workshop, we were like, we're going to save you money on fees. Maybe it was not like a, we're your guarantee, but it was like, you know what? We're really going to save you some money on fees. Is that pretty fair?
2: 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We don't have to reinvent the wheel. Someone's usually just paying a lot more than they thought. We go to our standard price, and it's just dramatically cheaper.
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2: Appreciate it.
0: Kicking off hour number two of the local show, we're going to have some gripping conversations with Neil Carr, the vice president of Prime Heating and Air, Jeff Steigerwald, owner of Lees and Steigerwald, and his new restaurant over there in Manlius called Steig's Grill House. And then we will finally wrap things up by talking with Rob Myers, who's the executive director of Francis House. Stick around. Hour number two of the local show starts really soon.
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20: A central New York suburb is officially the nicest place to live in America. Liverpool came out on top for Reader's Digest annual contest as judges cited charity, volunteerism, food culture, and even the set of American High at the former A.V. Zog Middle School. This is the second time since 2023 that an upstate town has won a contest after Buffalo topped the list that year. An investigation into a pre-K child's dragging by a school bus is under investigation today. State police say the Cato Meridian bus accidentally dragged the 4-year-old about 15 feet on Wednesday afternoon, but no criminal charges will be filed. The student was uninjured, and the school district is conducting their own review. In the race to replace retiring Congresswoman Elise Stefanik has shifted slightly towards the Democrats. Nonpartisan Cook Political Index announced that, heading into the weekend, that New York's 21st district had shifted from solid red to likely R. I'm Anthony Panasiewicz.
21: The Northeast takes a hit. I'm Roxanne Evans, Fox News. Coastal communities across the Northeast are facing severe weather as a rare Early autumn nor'easter brings damaging wind gusts, torrential rain, and dangerous coastal flooding across New England. Fox's Chanley Painter has the latest.
1: A powerful and dangerous nor'easter continues to hammer a large chunk of the East Coast with heavy rain, damaging winds, severe flooding, and strong surf. Conditions are forecast to worsen Sunday morning around high tide, amplifying hazardous coastal conditions across the Northeast. Neighborhoods along the Jersey Shore have already seen extensive flooding. Similar scenes also playing out in New York. The storm is blamed for at least one death there. Right now, more than 100,000 customers are without power, and nearly 5,500 flights have either been canceled or delayed. Over 40 million people will see some impacts before it's all over. The storm is forecast to move onshore in the New Jersey area Sunday. Rain and strong winds will continue into Monday morning.

0: Eastern Congo. More than 50 people were on board when it overturned Saturday night. 15 people were rescued. 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
3: Today, periods of rain with a high at 61. Cloudy with a couple of showers for tonight, low 55. A shower in spots to start things off tomorrow morning, then mostly cloudy with a high 64. Mainly clear skies tomorrow night, low 55. And then solid cloud cover on Tuesday, high Tuesday afternoon, 67. From the Stellar Roofing Weather Center, I'm Steve Williams.
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6: Welcome back and welcome in. This is our number two of The Local Show. Get ready for some intriguing discussions with Neil Carr. He's the vice president of Prime Heating and Air. Jeff Steigerwald is the owner of Lee's and Steigerwald. He'll tell us all about his new restaurant in Manly. It's called Steig's Grill House. Grill House.
7: There you go.
6: And then finally, we'll wrap things up by talking with Rob Myers. He's the executive director of Francis House, all on The Local Show.
7: So, Tom, so are you ready for wintertime? Because, you know, it's here. In my brain,
6: pushing winter off for quite some time.
7: I went fishing over the last weekend, and for the first time, my fingertip got numb. Of course, I go on chat, numb fingertip. Why am I getting? And they threw some disease at me they said I should check my doctor because And I said, well, you know, I've been cold, what color is it? And it asked me all these questions. Right. So the pain is part of the fun. So
8: Numb fingers will match your numb brain.
7: It does.
8: So it's a matching thing.
7: Okay. Neil Carr from Prime is nodding his head. Nobody invited you to talk yet, Neil. Okay, introduce this guy. He's already piling on.
6: How are you, Neil?
9: I'm doing well, guys. Good to see you again.
6: Neil is the vice president of Prime Heating and Air. You have a few brothers that you work with over there.
9: Yeah. We got Dwayne, who was the owner of the company, and we get some other help from the other one. Yeah.
6: Sure. That's great. How are things going so far as we move into the fall?
9: It's been a great 2026. Definitely appreciate all the customers out there in the Syracuse area that are doing business with us, you know, and that's our goal, is to treat everybody fair and right, and it seems to be working. A lot of comments from people hearing us on the show, so
7: yeah, you become quite the rock star here. Being on The Local Show,
9: right?
6: It's a big deal. How many trucks do you guys run?
9: Yeah, we got three or four of them out there right now, and we're full install service, all your heating stuff. This time of year, you know, your furnaces, your heat pumps, your boilers, all that stuff.
7: Judy had turned the heat on. Can you please, do you have something I can do about that? Because I'm like, come on.
9: We got a lockbox for the thermostat. You can put
7: wait,
9: a key
7: wait,
9: on
7: you
9: it.
7: Do?
9: Yeah.
7: Wow.
9: It depends on who holds the keys. Yeah, people are starting to call. They're starting to fire them up. You know, it gets down to high 40s, low 50s in the evening, you know, overnight. So people are waking up a little chilly. They just want to cut that dampness out of the air. So they're turning them on and calling to schedule their maintenance. That's what reminds them usually is the little cooler temperatures.
7: But the rates are considerably more than they were last year at this time, right?
9: Gas rates?
7: Yeah.
9: Could be. I haven't looked into the national grid prices.
7: I hear people complain.
9: They go up all the every year, so.

0: Well, you know, they're regulated.
1: Yeah. Yeah.
0: to go up.
1: Yeah, exactly. So, but yeah, no, it's been good. It's a good fall so far. We're busy doing a lot of change outs, boilers, furnaces, heat pumps, doing a lot of service, getting maintenances, getting people to run through, changing out some parts, making sure they're good for the winter, that kind of thing. So, yeah, it's been a busy fall.
2: Yeah. A question that you like to avoid every time that you're on.
1: Yeah, you still ask it every time I'm on.
2: Well, because I think it's from a consumer standpoint, I think a lot of people since COVID have been looking for purification systems that hook right up to their system. Yeah. And you'll say, well, check with the manufacturer. But what have you heard anecdotally from any customers like, hey, we ran this and we had a lot less incidents of cold? Or
1: I haven't heard that kind of thing, but people that put them in, they like them. You know they feel like it cuts down on allergies and that kind of thing, sicknesses. So you're limited. It's not it's not for everyone. You're limited on the whole house purifications to forced air systems, people with boilers, heat pumps, that kind of thing. You can get them for ductless units. You can get the air purifiers in those units, but they work. Obviously they're out there, they work, people like them. So you can get them. Absolutely, we do those. We've put a few in
2: already. You have some that are not just a filtration system, but what is it with the UV light or the red light?
1: Some people have the UV stuff. People either like them or they hate them. It's personal preference. They feel like it's working, then they stick with them. Of the other ones out there that don't have the UV, but they're ionizing the air, that kind of thing. Yeah. So cutting down on the dust and the pollen and all that stuff. Yeah.
0: So when you do this time of year, there are people calling saying, hey, can you come check my furnace?
1: Yep.
0: What do you check? What physically?
1: Yeah.
0: It's there. I look at it and go, okay, I don't even know what to look at. What do you look at?
1: Yeah. So the guys will go through. They'll get their they use their meters, get their check the amperages. They'll check out the blower motor, make sure it's amping within range. The inducer motor, make sure it's amping within range. That kind of thing. Check out the heat exchanger. Search for any cracks, leaks, that kind of thing. That's the biggest one.
0: Do you catch danger stuff?
1: Yeah. Any cracks, holes in heat exchangers. We got to shut those down and get those repaired for people. So depending on age, condition of the unit, it's either a heat exchanger replacement or we're looking at replacing the whole unit.
0: Do you have anything to do with the carbon monoxide detectors, or do you like?
1: That's what we're searching for with the heat exchangers. Make sure there's no CO leaks and that kind of thing out of that system.
0: Right. I know Mom's carbon monoxide detector decided one day just to start chirping. Mm-hmm. Like, it was a different bee. It wasn't the typical smoke alarm chirp.
1: Right, it's a little different.
0: Yeah. And of course, she got uptight. Imagine that. About it. So I went and I looked, and it actually, it just like timed out.
1: Mm. I think
0: there's a 10-year thing.
1: Yeah.
0: And
1: they have a lifespan.
0: And it was like, time is up.
1: Yeah.
0: And it wasn't because it was broken or that you couldn't change the battery.
1: No.
0: This thing is just like timed out.
1: Single use units,
0: right.
1: Yeah, but they have so many years.
0: So when someone has a carbon, when you check it, that is coming from a crack, or is that what you were talking about?
1: Yeah, so if you're smelling gas, obviously your first call is a National Grid, and they come out and they're going to check your system over. And then if they determine that the leak is coming from somewhere around the furnace or in the furnace, then we'll come out and further diagnose that. A lot of times it's fittings on the gas piping, that kind of thing, and they just need to get taken apart.
0: When I was in the city a long time ago, when we were first married, my furnace, they came and they put that tag on it, and the tag was saying you can't even think of you. There was a tag, and it was like
1: this tag.
0: Yeah. It was like yellow tape around a crime scene. What's that all about?
1: If we find a bad heat exchanger, we have to shut that down. That's unsafe, so we've got to shut that down and then get to the repair or the replacement as quick as possible for people. We run into that occasionally. We come across units that we just can't let continue to run. It's just an unsafe situation.
0: And filters, less of a big deal in the winter than in the summer?
1: No, because you're still using them all the time. You want to keep those clean. That helps with your whole air filtration system throughout the house. But keep the filters changed. It cuts down on, anytime you start to restrict the airflow, you're going to cause the system to overwork and, kind of cut down on the lifespan of it. So you want to keep those changed for sure.
2: Well, for people who have air conditioning condensers on the outside of their house.
1: Yep.
2: you know that I had built a way too big.
1: Yep. Mount St. AC over it.
2: I mean, my thing's got an attic in it.
0: He parks his mobile home in there to keep the snow off of it.
2: It's kind of crazy. What should people do? And is it really that big a deal to cover that?
1: Yeah, a lot of it depends on the location of the outdoor unit. If it's on the slope end of the house and you're getting a lot, you know, if you get ice buildup and then you got ice, you know, that fall, that could potentially fall on it. We've definitely seen severely damaged AC condensers from ice. So, you know, like you either put a piece of plywood over the top of it. Some people build the little A-frame units put over it. But yeah, if it's in a ice danger zone, you definitely want to do something for it. Yeah.
2: And so, you don't like just the pad that goes around it.
1: No, because if it's ice falls on it, it's not going to do anything for you. The pad is really to kind of keep the elements out.
2: Sure.
0: Gives it a snuggle. And that's about it. Yeah.
1: I feel like that's the million-dollar question in the HVAC industry. Do you put them on or don't put them on? Does it trap moisture? Do you want the airflow? So it's, you know,
2: you don't have an answer.
1: It's funny how many you get different answers from different guys. So it's funny. So
0: 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It's the time of year to get everything checked.
1: Yep.
0: 802-4287. 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Thanks for joining us, Neil.
1: Yeah, thanks, guys. Appreciate it.
2: Jeff Steigerwald is coming up next, owner of Lees and Steigerwald and Steig's Grill House. 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

0: I'm not sure if you were looking for it, but you landed on it. 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
1: Yeah, that comes up, the iHeart app comes up great up at camp.
0: Yeah, it's great to have.
1: You can dial it in and it's all there and it remembers you. So to the channels that you're,
0: you know. Yeah, you got all the presets on there. I have all my different channels that I watch. Yeah. And you can even preset a podcast.
1: Yeah. There's a lot. I want to say millions.
0: Thousands.
1: I may not be exaggerating.
0: It's thousands and thousands.
1: Do you ever listen to radio or stuff from out of other markets, like on purpose?
0: Well, I used to.
1: I used to, too. I realized
0: what a loser I was for doing that.
1: Come on.
0: I don't do it anymore.
1: We've talked about it before. You could pick up Chicago at night.
0: Yeah, it was great.
1: WABC sounded like it was the end of the street.
0: And you know, I tell everybody, you used to have to be a professional to be in this business. You know, yeah. There were certain parameters that you had to meet. But you, honestly, and I at the risk of sounding like an old man, Rick Gary and I were talking about it. It's dumbed it down so far that, you know, a girl in a half shirt talking about coffee is entertainment.
1: More interesting than
0: you know, having a professional delivery and voice and all that. Nobody gives a crap.
1: Yeah. I always laugh at where you had to always bring your own headset when you were at a station because the headsets were garbage.
0: So you had it, right?
1: And if someone touched it, it was like, not my headset. It was like, you know, don't touch my headset.
0: You know? Yeah, it's part of your gear, man.
1: Yeah.
0: The slang for it is my cans.
1: Oh, is that what
0: those
1: it was?
0: Are my cans.
1: So back in the day, you'd have a $300 or $400 headset. Yeah. You were making $3 an hour.
0: Yeah. Well, some people actually made money, but that went away too.
1: Yeah, I know.
0: So that. I'm stuck with you, Steve.
1: You know, it's
0: here
1: it's
0: I am. Stuff.
1: You know who I was talking to this last week was Stan, Syracuse Dog Fence.
0: Oh yeah, yeah.
1: He went camping, and he was He was out at Stony Pond. I think it was Stony. It wasn't like our Stony Creek, Stony something out in Madison County.
0: Okay.
1: And he was having a good time, but
0: he can still put in a dog fence.
1: Oh yeah, his dogs don't run away. They stick around for sure. We were chatting. It's not too late. Obviously, there's no snow, and he can even do it in the snow. But hey, if you don't want to go out there in the winter or chain your dog to a chain, and you don't want the dog to run away, like your dog. I mean, your dog's not going anywhere.
0: It's the best thing we ever did in having a pet was to get that fence.
1: Yeah, we had the house. I said this is like the best thing. Because you buy stuff for a house, you think it's gonna make you happy whatever. Like that grill you bought that is at my place now. makes me happy. But if you have a dog and you want to stick around, SyracuseDogFence.com. Stan will help you out. 415 and then a whole bunch of fives. They'll give you a quote on the phone. He's amazing. So 415-5555. Talk to Stan.
0: Okay, it's our pleasure to bring back onto the show Jeff Steigerwald. He's the owner of Lee's and Steigerwald, and then a new restaurant that we're going to talk about, Steig's Grill House. How are you, Jeff?
2: I'm great. I am doing fantastic.
0: I just talked with someone who said they're friends with you, and I didn't realize they were friends, and that they came up to the restaurant, and for the life of me, I can't remember who it was.
1: That's your friend list is pretty short. It seems like it'd be pretty easy to figure out, John.
0: I know.
1: Was it Greg? Because isn't Greg your only friend?
0: I talked to a lot of different people, and we were talking about you, and they were like, oh, blah, blah, blah, and I was like, yeah. And now I can't remember who he was.
2: Well, I'll tell you, I've talked to a ton of people in the last 6 weeks.
0: Sure, sure.
2: So it could have been any number of thousands of people.
0: Right. And you've had a couple of restaurants in the past, yes?
2: We had another one. Yep.
0: And isn't it funny when you own a restaurant that people come out of the woodwork? They want to be your buddy. I don't know what the attraction is.
1: Probably beer.
0: It is. It's like the old mob days, you know? It's just you want to be the owner, and people want to be next to you for some. And really, you're just serving food.
2: Yeah, it's not. We're not rocket scientists.
0: Yeah, right.
2: That's for sure.
0: It's like, you know, it's not like you're.
1: So how
2: Tom Brady's not in there with me.
0: Yeah.
1: So how different is this from the roots? So we go back to the Steigerwald's market. Why don't we start there? Which started in, I don't know, when the Pilgrims came over, pretty much, right?
2: Maybe not.
0: Identify where it is.
1: Yeah. Talk about the market, the roots of the market.
2: So, we opened up in 1936, right on Grant Boulevard, 1857.
1: Now, who's we?
2: Well, my family. So okay. That's why I say we. I clearly wasn't around. But so the we exactly was my father's uncle and his partner, Kurt Lee Sr. They came to this country from Germany and they met here and in Syracuse and said, hey, let's start a business. So
0: they didn't know each other over in Germany.
2: They did not. No, they met here. Mr. Lee's was an apprentice sausage maker. My great uncle was a meat cutter. And they just said, hey, let's do it. And they bought that building in that in same place, and it was actually a butcher shop before they bought it. So that building goes back into the late 1800s.
1: Anybody live upstairs was one of those things.
2: Yeah, for sure. Well, they didn't live upstairs, but there are apartments upstairs, and some people that have worked for them had lived up there, and it just was a.
1: Was there a lot of German people in that neighborhood at that time?
2: Absolutely, yeah. That was a heavy German area for sure.
0: Isn't that incredible? The whole North Side.
2: Right.
0: Was rich with immigrants.
2: Right.
0: My father being up on Highland and Wheaton Road and all that, tons and tons of Italians.
2: Yep.
1: Right.
0: And yeah,
2: and Italian
0: Germans.
2: Markets were there too. That's kind of just the way it was. And there were probably half a dozen German markets over on the North Side at one point in time too.
0: Yeah. And everybody played nice together.
1: That was nice.
0: Nobody was flying their own flag and saying, stay away from me or anything like that. No. It was all
1: We lived our together. Our first apartment, we got married in 1987. It was 1347 Oak Street, second floor, right? Just towards the top of the hill before you go down. And the lady across the street, she was very German. It's funny because I always think Italian. On the North Side. Our landlady, she didn't speak much English.
0: She was Italian.
1: Very Italian. The whole kitchen, the basement, you'd go down there and there's all kinds of stuff hanging out.
2: Sure.
1: And but I always thought of it as Italian. So there were a lot of Germans in that area.
2: Yeah, for sure.
1: So the brat thing is a German thing.
2: That's correct.
1: Is anything else German from the meat, or is just a couple German guys putting a meat market up?
2: all their recipes that they brought. I mean, the knackwurst and the liverwurst and the frankfurters. The homemade hot dogs that we do. Those came from those guys right from Germany, and we're still making all those originals the same way, which is I think really cool.
1: That is pretty cool. So food wise, at that location, you're a destination. So people are, you're going there to go there. When I go there, you see me, I'm going there. I wasn't really even going anywhere else.
2: Yeah.
1: People still do that. They go by they skip the grocery store or the whatever, and they do it, right?
2: They do, and it's maybe not as prevalent as it was. I mean, we've obviously seen a change in the market. Back then, the days we were talking about, people would just walk. I mean, it was a neighborhood
1: crowd. We did.
2: And now it's just not quite the same, but we still do get people to come and see us.
0: Did you ever think at some point here in recent years, the neighborhood's looking a little tired and there's some crime and stuff, we should move. We should take this baby and move out of here. Have you thought about that, or is it not worth it? Or is it not as bad as I think?
2: Well, I don't think it's as bad as you think, but I think the perception is there, and that's bad enough to keep people from necessarily coming down there. I think we're using some of the same equipment. Our smokehouses are from back in the day, and we're set up to produce there, so that's really not going to change.
0: Okay.
2: It just doesn't make sense.
1: Yeah, and we'll talk about the new place after the break a little bit. But best conies in the world, I'll tell you, the conies are great. And when you talk about the hot dogs, those are fortified. They're not. They're the good stuff is in there. And I remember that, and you can taste it.
2: Yep.
1: So why don't you hang around? After the break, we'll talk to Jeff Steigerwald about the new joint out on the east side of town.
0: Keep it right here on the local show on 570 WSYR.
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17: Two children are dead in a crash involving one car and two Amish buggies on Friday morning. A 7-year-old and a 13-year-old were killed, while a 9-year-old suffered critical injuries during that crash in Oswego County's town of Richland. Terry Russell of Sandy Creek was identified as the person driving the car that ran into the buggies. No charges have yet been filed. The man accused of murdering a young man in Syracuse last year has been found not guilty. A jury acquitted Michael Hackett in the shooting death of Mason Doran and the one on her block of neutral court. That court said that Hackett shot the man out of self-defense after Doran was accused of starting a fight with brass knuckles. And a nor'easter continues to barrel across the eastern seaboard, causing floodings near the Hudson River. The State Emergency Operations Center activated enhanced monitoring yesterday afternoon as the storm continues through tomorrow. Gale and storm force winds are also expected. I'm Anthony Panasiewicz.
18: News. I'm Paul Stevens. The New Jersey shoreline taking the brunt of an ongoing nor'easter, stoking memories for many of 2012's Superstorm Sandy.
19: People who live here in Ocean City say this is the worst flooding they've experienced since Sandy. That rain is coming down really heavy once again. That's because the storm is actually swinging back towards the Jersey shore. So we're expected to be the final bullseye. It was hard to place during the forecast, but now it's looking like the Jersey shore is it for the worst impacts.
18: Fox Weather's Katie Byrne Reuters says the FBI's job site has been hacked.
20: The digital extortion group called Shiny Hunters says it breached FBI employment files, stealing personal information of current, former, and even prospective FBI employees. Reuters also reports the group claims to have access to specific names and job descriptions involving work in intelligence and counter-espionage spaces.
18: Fox's David Spunt. 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
23: Today, periods of rain with a high at 61. Cloudy with a couple of showers for tonight, low 55. A shower in spots to start things off tomorrow morning, then mostly cloudy with a high 64. Mainly clear skies tomorrow night, low 55. And then solid cloud cover on Tuesday, high Tuesday afternoon, 67. From the Stellar Roofing Weather Center, I'm Steve Williams.
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0: It's your local show, but it's Steve's show as well.
1: Oh, sure.
0: And you can hop on board.
1: If you say so.
0: As the seasons change, the pumpkins, I won't get a pumpkin until early October here.
1: Judy bought a bunch of them up at camp, and then she went to buy some. How do you put a price on a pumpkin? Well, what's it worth? It's worth what anybody will pay for it. I don't know. So then me being, you know, cheap, which I am, I'm like, hey, we put pumpkin in the dog food. Can we repurpose? So she looked at me like, no, we get that out of it. Okay, so I guess that was a bad idea. But pumpkin's good for dogs.
0: Is it really?
1: Yeah, it's a thing you add in there.
0: Pumpkin seeds are supposed to be very good for you.
1: Yeah.
0: I can't remember what the...
1: But you can't do it. So you're Mr. Diverticulitis. You can't have seeds, can you?
0: Well, you know, really, you should be able to have them in moderation.
1: Right.
0: You know, or crushed up or whatever. But so I don't know. There was some property in pumpkin seeds that we all ought to be
1: probably
0: eating.
1: Pumpkin, probably.
0: I forget exactly what I'm talking about here. Yeah.
1: Who else is sitting here? Who is this guy?
0: Jeff Steigerwald has been with us, and we were talking about the old Lees and Steigerwald. Well, it's not old. I mean, no, I don't mean old. To paint it that
1: 1938,
0: way.
1: 1938, is that what you said?
2: Six.
1: Yes.
2: 9 years, so it's pretty old.
0: Well, we want to encourage people that if you want natural meats without a lot of, you know, nitrates and the fillers and all the crap that's put in there to stretch it and all that, you go to Steigerwald's. Yep. And you can get everything from Wiener Schnitzel to brats to, you know,
1: Sauerbraten. I'd go and get Sauerbraten.
0: And how about a good, just a good pot roast? Do you have
2: absolutely
0: a good pot roast?
2: Oh, yeah, for sure.
0: Yeah, well, now's the season.
2: All those good fall meals. We're ready for it.
0: You got it all down there, and you can go all year long. So why not make a trip down to Steigerwald's now, you know, and tell them Tom and Steve sent you? They will give you absolutely no break on the price. But you could tell them that Tom and Steve sent you.
1: Yeah, those two guys.
0: But you get over there and start buying the stuff now. Give it a little taste test. Then when it comes party time, you go back there and get all your holiday stuff.
1: But if you're on the east side of town, game changer over there, right?
0: Well, it's Manlius.
2: Correct, yeah.
1: Manlius.
0: Yes. Beautiful down there, Manlius.
2: Yes. No, it's been great.
0: And now tell everybody, what building did you renovate?
2: So it was a empty bank for maybe 10 or more years. I think it'd been empty. And so we just did about a year-long rehab on it, and I'm really thrilled with how it came out. Outside, inside looks great, and we've been open 6 weeks, and we've been completely embraced by the community, to say the least.
0: To say right.
1: So what is it? What is there that's different?
0: Did you have a theme to this thing or a vision? What was your vision?
2: I think the vision was just to build a place that got a relaxed, fun, cool place, a good good atmosphere. And, you know, we brought our butcher shop down there, and then we built out a full restaurant with a full bar and we're just we're just really excited to have a place that's cool to hang out. And
1: is it a daytime place, a night place, both?
2: It's a lunch dinner place. Right now, you know, as we're just kind of easing into it, we're closing the kitchen at 8, but we have plans to be open later than that. And then, you know, we'll keep the bar open on the weekends till like 10 o'clock or so.
0: So who did you get as a chef? Can you divulge that? It's got to be difficult.
2: I didn't feel like we needed a chef so much, because what we're doing is not necessarily, you know, chef driven. We kind of pulled on our experience from our downtown location. And then, of course, you know, we know our way around the meats, so we're pushing a lot.
0: So you yourself are doing
2: a
0: lot of
2: cooking. I mean, we created all the recipes, my partner Chuck and I, and we came up with a lot of different things we're doing. But like cheesesteak, I mean, you don't really need to be a chef to build a cheesesteak, but you know, you got to start with quality meat.
1: You have cheese and then some steak. Both of those
2: and
1: things.
2: And it's the right steak. You know, you got to have a decent, you know.
0: Are you selling regular steaks too?
2: We are. We're selling all of our, you know, ribeyes, the strips, all that local stuff that we get from Rosencrantz
1: Farms. What's the most popular? Like, what are people ordering to eat when they're there?
2: Well, I'll tell you, the cheesesteak and the smash burgers have been the top sellers, but the pastrami Reuben and the hot pastrami sandwich are also, you know, our homemade pastrami.
0: My mother loved
2: them. They're incredible. And one of the surprise big hits is the schnitzel.
0: Oh, yeah?
2: So we do the pork schnitzel sandwich and the pork schnitzel plate, and people have really taken to that.
0: Schnitzel was veal or something.
2: Well, you can do veal schnitzel. You can do pork schnitzel.
1: What exactly is schnitzel?
2: It's just a thin piece of, well, we start with a thin piece of our, you know, farm-raised pork, and we just pound it down a little, and we season and bread it up, fry it, and
1: okay, so it's like a cutlet.
2: It's a cutlet. Yeah, that's right.
0: But isn't there that special schnitzel sauce that goes over it, or is it a dip?
2: We serve it with our homemade German potato salad and our homemade red cabbage, which is that's a great.
1: So meal. Are the sides cold? I mean, you're not running a deep fryer there, are you?
2: Oh yeah.
1: All right. So if somebody wants to get like French fries and that kind of stuff.
2: Oh yeah, we do our fries. We do hand cut fries. We get the potatoes, cut them up, and then we're frying everything in beef tallow, which is a game changer too. The fries. I mean, I loved our fries before, but now that we're doing them in the beef tallow, they're
1: but that's healthier than the vegetable.
2: It really is. 100%. It absolutely is. It absolutely is, and it's just, and the flavor is just incredible.
0: So, are you doing any other German traditional meals?
2: So right now the current menu has the schnitzel, and then we also are doing a sausage plate, which has our homemade bratwurst, our homemade knackwurst on it, and that comes with the German potato salad also, and then a nice helping of kraut with a little German mustard. We're gonna try to incorporate sauerbraten and rouladen maybe into October. We're gonna do some specials. Rouladen. Oh, so do I. That's one of my favorites.
1: So like two counters. So I walk in, it's like I want to get some steaks or some dogs or something. Is that over here? And then the restaurant's over there. Do I talk to, hey, Jeff, can you get me a sandwich, some hot dogs, and how's it work? How's the workflow?
2: It's a little split up, but you literally walk through the restaurant to get to the butcher shop. But everything's pretty much visible from, you know, the dining room. And, you know, we have people there that can help you in the butcher shop if, you know, whatever you need. So.
1: Right. So being in the bank building, if you forgot, locked the door and then couldn't get back in, I mean, was there anything weird or special because banks are built to last.
2: Well, the most amazing thing is the vault that's still there, and it wasn't going anywhere, but the door, right when you walk in the front door, you see this huge vault door, and it's, you know, it's 18 inches thick, and it's really cool looking. So
1: did you put the prime rib in there? What do you do with it?
2: No, we haven't really turned it into anything yet because we want it to be something cool, and right now it's just kind of there.
1: Yeah. So briefly, talk beer. You selling Bud Light or something special?
2: We're doing a lot of local stuff. In fact, Myers Creek has made our house beer for us. We call it the Butcher's Brew, which has been super popular. It's a pilsner that they do for us. We've been carrying some Heritage Hill beers, which I have a good relationship with Dan. We go way back. So, we're going to be putting on some underground beer lab stuff. We do have Yingling? Ultra and Guinness and Yingling. Yeah. Yep, we have all the of the staples. But
0: very nice.
2: Yeah, the local stuff is what we really like to.
0: That's excellent.
1: That's awesome. So Steigerwalds, okay. So yes, North Side, Grant Boulevard, right there in the middle of the North Side. But if you're going east, Tom, to Manlius, as you say.
0: You can still get your butcher shop stuff there.
1: Right. I think people are getting in the habit of grabbing stuff there, in that area.
0: Outside seating still?
2: Patio's still open. Okay, patio's still open. And it's really a cool place to hang out, too. It's covered. You know, it's got a cover over it. So
1: go to leaseandsteigerwald.com, and you can find Steig's Grill right buried in there. So thanks for joining us today, Jeffrey.
2: Thanks, guys. Appreciate it always.
0: Rob Myers is coming up next, Executive Director of Francis House. Listen for that conversation right here on The Local Show on 570 WSYR.
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0: You're back on the local show, and that means we are too, right here on 570 WSYR 106.9 FM. You can catch us on the YouTube as well. And while you're there, you can look at the older ones. Well, we have a new person to the show. Let's see if you can not scare him running. I would say his hair is on fire, but I'm not seeing any hair. So.
1: No bald jokes.
2: Him and I have the same club. So.
0: Yes, you're both the hair club.
2: Yeah, we don't have hair in our back like he does, so there.
0: Rob Myers is with us. He's the executive director of Francis House. How are you, Rob?
3: I am very well. Thanks for having me here today. Good.
0: Rob, are you a Syracuse native? Are you from around here?
3: No, I'm from Lancaster, Pennsylvania.
0: Oh, are you?
2: And he proved it by saying Lancaster, not Lancaster. It proved that he's actually
3: Lancaster,
2: from there.
3: Pennsylvania.
0: Yeah.
2: Yes. Are you Amish?
3: Home of the Amish. Nope. But I did go to a Mennonite high school.
0: Did you really?
3: Yeah. I did. Yeah. I know a lot about Mennonite and Amish.
0: Well, maybe you could tell us the difference between the Mennonites and the Amish.
2: Everything. Go ahead.
3: Oh, you really want to know? I mean, it's simple.
0: Can you do it quick? Or?
3: So they're all Anabaptists, right? So they are pacifists. Mm-hmm. They all live simple lives. The Amish do not use motorized vehicles or tools. The Mennonites do.
0: Do. Okay.
2: There you go. And the Mennonites drive cooler vehicles.
3: I think a horse and buggy is kind of cooler than a black bumper Oldsmobile from 1989.
2: That's funny.
0: So what brought you from Lancaster to here?
3: Oh, I'd moved around a bit for work. Came into upstate New York to start a regional autism center that was based in Utica back in 2006 and found my way to Syracuse a few years after that.
0: I see.
3: I've been working in nonprofits and ministries ever since.
0: So nonprofits, your bag.
3: It wasn't what I set out to do.
0: Really?
2: But it might be what you're made to do. And those things sometimes aren't the same.
3: Is that a calling?
0: Did you go to college for something specific?
3: I did. My undergraduate work was to work with kids at Temple University in Philadelphia and worked in early intervention for UCLA. And then was in Philadelphia and then went and got a doctorate and a PhD. And ended up here in Syracuse and thought I would be here for a year or two, and now it's home. And well, here you
0: a lot of education.
2: Yeah. In case someone's confused, would you tell people what Francis House is and is not?
3: I can tell you what it is.
2: There we go.
3: Francis House is a place where people come to experience the unconditional love of God. And how we practice that is by taking care of everybody who comes into Francis House. They come because a family member is passing and is at the end of life. So we have 16 beds. We take care of them. We provide the home and the care and the compassion and food and love. And during that time, families experience all manner of emotion. And they also experience joy with us because we are able to take care of their loved one and them and allow them to focus on each other at that really precious time in life.
2: Yeah, it's an amazing place. My mother-in-law passed at Francis House, so we have some experience several years ago. Everyone there, I've never heard anybody go, Francis House, well, you know what? I've never, ever heard that. I've only heard loving, endearing, caring, nurturing things. So where's Francis House and like hospice come together, or don't they?
3: We're partners. Yeah, we're partners and very, very deep friends. Without hospice, there wouldn't be a Francis House. They provide the medical care. They provide the hospice care, the palliative care, and we provide the love and family and home. So it's a partnership that's inextricable. We're linked together.
0: Right.
3: Yeah.
0: And do you have to be a particular religious persuasion to go there, or do you accept all types of believers?
3: Absolutely not. And you don't have to be a believer either.
0: Really?
3: You can be an atheist, an agnostic.
2: Can you be Italian?
3: You can be
0: Italian. Except for those darn Italians.
2: Just check it. I was making sure. So you've got some big rah-rah here coming up. Tell us about that.
3: Yeah. We've got our big event. There's no place like home. It's the 35th year of doing this event. It's on October 14th in the Horticulture Center out at the New York State Fairgrounds. It is one of the largest nonprofit events in town, if not the largest. We'll have over 2,000 people. And really? They come because it's so much fun.
2: Yeah. Well, that's a big what's building.
0: Fun? I
2: what's fun about hospice?
0: What's the activity?
3: Yeah. It's totally different than... I think every other event that I want to say you've ever been to in terms of nonprofit fundraisers, it is food, wine, gathering, all manner of friendship and people come together, and there are raffles. There are key sales. So one of the things people really enjoy is you buy a key, and the key, you can go try to unlock a lock at one of our tables. And if it opens the door, you get the prize. Or if it opens a lock, you get the prize.
1: So, I thought you were going to say there were all sorts of cars that were sitting out there.
2: There are a lot of cars.
1: Tom's
2: a car guy.
1: I'll go and win a car.
2: You used to have a big raffle every year that was a fundraiser. You just still that big raffle. It was like where you'd win
3: St. Patrick's Day raffle?
2: Yeah.
3: Right? We still have the St. Patrick's Day raffle.
2: Yeah, I know someone that won that. March. We did.
3: Really?
2: You did. 20 years ago.
3: Really?
2: How much did you win? $5,000.
1: Wow. No kidding.
3: You know? It's
2: a big one. Yeah, it was a big one. I remember that. And it was in our head, it was a donation. You forget. I mean, it was a donation, and we had a good experience. And it wasn't really like, okay, we're going to win something. And it was an absolute windfall. So it was kind of interesting. So there are cash and prizes, Tom.
3: Yeah. There are a lot of cash and prizes.
2: Yeah. So how do people come to this thing? They show up, they got to register, they got to know you. How are they getting in? How are they getting in the door?
3: Buy a ticket.
2: Where are they going to get
3: $50.
2: That?
3: You can get it on our website. You can call us.
2: Website is?
3: FrancisHouseNY.org.
2: Okay. So they can go there and they can buy a ticket.
3: It's all over the website. It's easy to find. You buy a ticket. For that $50, you gain admission to this gathering of friends.
2: Sure.
3: There is food and there's a bar.
2: Okay.
3: And so right there, that should
1: that's worth the price of admission right there.
2: But think of what you're supporting. Yes, that's true. But
1: yes.
2: I think people probably lose track of the physics. And this is such a wonderful organization and cause. They're giving to it. So, yes, it's a fundraiser. Whatever money you go in with, they'll ask for. And it's like the golf tournaments. You just know you're going to be giving to that.
3: Yep.
2: And people give graciously and probably happily, right?
3: This community has been tremendously generous to Francis House.
2: Right.
1: Any plans for expansion? You only have 16 rooms. It sounds like a great organization.
3: We are 16 rooms, and we are looking at expanding into greater education in the community, providing different programs for people and families in their homes. But we are not currently looking at expanding beds.
2: Right. Well, Francis has an amazing reputation. Again, I've never heard anybody go, wow, I don't know about them. Amazing reputation. And right here in Sacred, FrancisHouseNY.org. Did I get that right?
3: You got that right.
2: So go there. You could register for this event. I'm sure they could just donate if they can't make the event. What a great organization. And we appreciate you being here today, Rob.
3: It's great to be here. Thanks so much for having me.
1: All right, Steve, that's going to wrap up the show. You can go off and start ice fishing.
2: Oh, sure. Thanks, Tom.
1: Colder nights. 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
23: A central New York suburb is officially the nicest place to live in America. Liverpool came out on top for Reader's Digest annual contest. Its judges cited charity, volunteerism, food culture, and even the set of American High at the former A.V. Zog Middle School. This is the second time since 2023 that an upstate town has won a contest after Buffalo topped the list that year. An investigation into a pre-K child's dragging by a school bus is under investigation today. State police say the Cato Meridian bus accidentally dragged the 4-year-old about 15 feet on Wednesday afternoon, but no criminal charges will be filed. The student was uninjured, and the school district is conducting their own review. In the race to replace retiring Congresswoman Elise Stefanik has shifted slightly towards the Democrats. Nonpartisan Cook Political Index announced that heading into the weekend that New York's 21st district had shifted from solid red to likely R. I'm Anthony Panasiewicz.
24: It's still rough. I'm Paul Stevens, Fox News. A strengthening nor'easter still charging up the East Coast, leaving one man dead in Brooklyn, New York, and a swimmer missing off New York's Long Island, and more than 70,000 customers without power in the Northeast.
25: This is not a hurricane, but it sure does feel like one. So some of those reports this morning, we're seeing 81 mile per hour wind gusts at Montauk, at JFK, 56 miles per hour. And here on Long Beach, it's really touch and go. So we do see that wind pick up a little bit at times, and then at other times it dies down like we're seeing right now. And that's really the nature of this storm. We know this nor'easter, it does move a lot different than your traditional tropical system and the way it spins. So at times you'll see those bands move through, bringing that heavy rain and high wind like we're seeing right now. And then at times it does get a little bit more normal and a little more calm. So that's why at this time officials are still telling people to stay off the roads and stay inside.
24: 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In Ocean City, New Jersey, Fox Weather's Katie Byrne.
0: People who live here in Ocean City say this is the worst flooding they've experienced since Sandy. That rain is coming down really heavy once again. That's because the storm is actually swinging back towards the Jersey Shore. So we're expected to be the final bullseye. It was hard to place.

0: 61. Cloudy with a couple of showers for tonight, low 55. A shower in spots to start things off tomorrow morning, then mostly cloudy with a high 64. Mainly clear skies tomorrow night, low 55. And then solid cloud cover on Tuesday, high Tuesday afternoon, 67. From the Stellar Roofing Weather Center, I'm Steve Williams.
1: It's the last day of the Major League Baseball regular season. The Rangers knocked off the Twins. The Astros beat the A's as those teams are tied atop the American League West at 80 and 81. Cleveland clinches the American League Central Division, seventh division title in 11 years after beating the Royals. Padres beat the Diamondbacks 10-7. San Diego gets the number 4 seed in the playoffs. They'll host the Cubs in the wild card round starting on Tuesday. The Rays beat the Phillies. Phils need a win or an Arizona loss to get a wild card. NFL news, Rams star Myles Garrett reportedly out longer than expected, could be 6 weeks on the shelf, recovering from knee surgery. Bears quarterback Caleb Williams will miss Monday Night Football against the Eagles with a hamstring injury. Backup Tyson Bagent in concussion protocol, but he practiced Saturday and is questionable. College football, number 1 Texas wins at number 13 Tennessee, 20-17. Colin Simmons, a school record 5 sacks. That's sports. I'm Trey Bender.
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0: going to be strong. We're going to have disagreements, but you know, the United States leads the free world, and they look to us to point the direction. And I think President Trump has been pretty clear, whether it's been on trade, whether it's been on security, whether it's been on AI. You know, I think he has cast a vision that's been compelling, and we see all of our allies getting on board. You know, I've traveled all over the alliance, whether it's Canada, Iceland, and all over Europe, to every single country in the alliance. And, you know, they obviously, they don't necessarily at times like President Trump's rhetoric, but they certainly like the results, because NATO's stronger, our European allies are quickly getting stronger, and that obviously is what is going to guarantee the peace for the future.
1: Any particular allies that you want to point out? I mean, one of the reasons for Brexit on Great Britain was the fact that they woke up one day and they used to be 67% British, and they woke up one day and it was only 47% British. You know, our NATO countries are being invaded, and have the rest of the countries realized that?
0: Yeah, well, so they're obviously, many of our allies are moving very quickly to reverse some really pretty terrible ideas. What they did with open immigration that has not served their national interest, in the way they, you know, gave very generous social benefits and didn't require assimilation into their unique cultures in Europe. But, you know, I think some of the allies that are moving out on our vision and our program quickly are, you know, Germany and Poland come to top of the mind. I think the Dutch, you know, are obviously very pragmatic people, and they get it, and they're just quietly going about their work. Now that we have this Denmark-Greenland deal done, I think the Danes should be pointed out as an ally that's doing a lot and quickly. And so, you know, and then, of course, the folks that are closest to the, you know, the challenge that Russia presents, whether it's the Finns or the Baltic countries, they're all doing very well. But, you know, I work with every single one of the countries to make sure that they uniquely are getting stronger as quickly as possible. I was just in the Czech Republic delivering a pretty strong message on the president's behalf to make sure that they're getting on the program and spending a lot more on their own security and therefore collective security. So there's a lot of work to do, John, but I think we've made tremendous progress because of President Trump's leadership.
1: Turkey aligning themselves with Saudi Arabia and Pakistan. Is there any conflicts here that you feel uncomfortable about?
0: Yeah, you know, Turkey is a fantastic ally. They got the second largest military inside of NATO next to the United States. You know, they have a tremendous defense industrial base. They're building about 50 ships right now in Turkey for themselves and our allies. And so I think Turkey is doing a fantastic job. You know, their Mecca agreement that they announced with Saudi and Pakistan certainly doesn't necessarily implicate NATO directly, but we're having some pretty productive conversations with them to make sure that we don't get pulled into something in that regard. But I think, you know, Turkey is obviously a strong country. You know, the president, Erdogan, has a great relationship with President Trump. And so I feel like we're all heading in the right direction right now.
1: Thank you so much for coming on, and let's catch up again real soon.
0: All right, my friend. Good to talk to you.
1: Thank you.
2: The Cats Roundtable.
3: This was UN Week, and a leader of the country of Cyprus with us today. We have President Nikos Christodoulidis. I should not have difficulty with Greek names, but sometimes, you know, we do. Mr. President, welcome to America, and how was your week in New York with all the UN leaders?
4: Good morning, John, and thanks for hosting me. It is always a pleasure, actually, to be back in New York. As you know, I studied here. I was here in 93 to 98. It was a very busy week, very busy, but at the same time, very interesting week, because being in New York at this time, you have the chance to see the leaders from all countries discuss, exchange views on the challenges we are facing. And if I one point that I would like to make that is positive out of this week is the need that everybody understands that we need to work together to face the challenges that we have today.
3: I understand, and there's many, many challenges in the world, and you are in a unique position The fact is that Cyprus was invaded by another NATO country many years ago, and now you're in between, I guess. On your right-hand coast, you have Israel, you have Gaza, and on your northern coast, you have Turkey. So you have challenging times. Tell us about it.
4: John, just to give the perspective where Cyprus is. Cyprus is a member state of the European Union, but at the same time, we are part of the Middle East. Just to give you an indication, Cyprus is 20 minutes flight away from Lebanon, 40 minutes away from Tel Aviv, 50 minutes away from Cairo, 25 minutes from Syria, 25 minutes from Turkey. So we are a member state of the European Union. At the same time, we are part of this region of great geopolitical importance. As you very correctly mentioned, in 1974, Turkey illegally invaded Cyprus, and for 52 years, they occupied almost one-third of the territory of the Republic of Cyprus, so we're trying hard in order to resume negotiations and solving the Cyprus problem to reunify our country. At the same time, John, we're working very closely together with the U.S. government. We see eye to eye on a number of issues and the challenges in the region, and we're very glad that we see an enhanced interest from the Trump administration with regards to the developments in the greater Middle East. So like-minded partners, we are working together, Cyprus, Israel, Egypt, Jordan, UAE, together with the United States and some other European countries, in order to create conditions of stability and security. And I want to repeat it again, we see this enhancing interest from the United States under the Trump administration, and it is something that we greatly appreciate and we greatly welcome.
3: For many, many, many years, Beirut was the center of civilization and banking in that area. Beirut lost that title, and I believe that Cyprus has gained that title, that a lot of banking and headquarters of major institutions in Cyprus. Tell us about that.
4: Yeah, and actually the last 2-3 years we see a lot of interest from U.S. companies to invest in Cyprus. By being in Cyprus, they have access to the European market of 450 million people. But at the same time, Cyprus is approaching a gateway for investments in the greater Middle East. So the last year we see investments in Cyprus from NVIDIA, Black & Play, Testoren, a number of other U.S. companies. Exxon is there, Chevron is in our exclusive economic zone, and pretty soon we are going to have more announcements from U.S. energy companies that they are investing in Cyprus. And we are very glad that we have one of the highest growth rate in Europe. Our economy has a growth rate of approximately 3.3%. Our public debt is 48% of our GDP. We have conditions of full employment with the unemployment to be 3.6%. We run a public surplus. And as I told you, we have a lot of investments from the United States, from the countries of the region, Israel, Jordan, UAE, Saudi Arabia, India, and the economy is doing very well. So I will be back in the States by the end of November, beginning of December. I will visit a number of states in order to talk with U.S. investors that they are interested to invest in Cyprus.
3: Well, Mr. President, President Nikos Christodoulidis, thank you for coming on today. I'm glad you enjoyed New York for a week, and have a good, safe flight home.
4: Thank you very much, John. Really appreciate it. Thanks.
1: 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We'll be right back right after this break.
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7: NBC News Radio, I'm Jennifer Kuiper. 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The National Weather Service says the storm system is expected to keep churning off the Jersey coast today before shifting toward the northeast on Monday. Forecasters expect Hurricane Polo to weaken as it moves north away from Mexico's central coast, but warn that it could swing back toward Mexico and could still be a Cat 2 hurricane when it hits Baja California tomorrow, creating large waves in Southern California. President Trump is rejecting an Iranian proposal to reopen the Strait of Hormuz. Jim Forbes has more.
8: President Trump told reporters on the White House lawn Saturday that Iran wants to make a deal, but the deal they proposed is not acceptable.
9: Well, I'm rejecting the deal. They want to make a deal, but they open the Strait immediately because they're losing so badly.
8: The Wall Street Journal first reported that Trump had rejected Iran's offer to revive a ceasefire and reopen the Strait of Hormuz. The Iranian foreign minister had said Friday that the choice, quote, rests with the United States.
7: President Trump is canceling nearly $1 billion in spending approved by Congress. The money was okayed for services for refugees, asylum seekers, and other migrants through the Department of Health and Human Services, as well as for other programs that help immigrants and housing and urban development programs. California authorities may have uncovered a new serial killer. Rich Cassone with details.
10: The Santa Clara district attorney says a man led police to two male bodies after telling them he had murdered someone. Deputy district attorney Michael Gadeberg told SF Gate that although there are only two victims, it looks like the start of a possible serial killer case. He said he was grateful the man turned himself in before it continued. The 28-year-old suspect has been charged with two counts of murder.
7: Two giant pandas promised by Chinese President Xi Jinping have arrived in Atlanta, according to WSB-TV. I'm Jennifer Kuiper, NBC News Radio.
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0: from the state of Oklahoma. We have Senator Lankford. Well, Senator Lankford, give us your thoughts.
1: I think we sometimes forget, but around elections, we get a good reminder that this is still we the people. We still decide the direction and the future of our country. And I just encourage people to be able to pay attention to the policies, not just personalities, and to be able to determine the future of the country by showing up to vote, because there's a lot of very important elections that are happening that are going to decide the future of not just the Senate, but the future of the country. Things like the New Hampshire Senate race with John Sununu there, that's going to be a pivotal race to decide the future of the country. The Maine race with Susan Collins. We've got the race in Michigan that'll be really, really significant there, where you've got a stark choice between somebody who was an intelligence professional with Mike, and then you've got somebody who basically says America deserved 9/11 with Abdullah El-Sayed. You've got the new North Carolina race. You've got Iowa, Nebraska, Kansas, the Texas race, Alaska. So in the Senate, there are a lot of races that are up in the air at this point. People are starting to make a decision. As you know well, early voting has already started in quite a few states. And we, the people, are about to step up and actually decide the future of the country.
0: Senator, this was UN week. Give us your evaluation of UN.
1: Yeah, I think the UN frustration is just how feckless they really are in not being able to actually resolve the issues. The UN was created decades and decades ago to try to resolve some of these international issues. But we watch what's happening in the anti-Semitism that is rampant in the UN. And we watch some of the struggles that are out there that they can't resolve the war in Ukraine and Russia. They can't resolve the issues with Iran. Iran has been on the human rights commission for the UN of all nations to be able to be a spokesman for the world in human rights. Iran should never be in that role. We've seen what some of the UN agencies have done around Israel and how incredibly terrible and biased that they have been against Israel. I think the frustration continues to be able to rise with the UN to say it's good for nations to be able to talk to each other. It's even better for us to actually resolve issues and for the UN to not be anti-Semitic and biased against the free world, for them to actually engage in trying to be able to bring freedom and democracy to every person in the world so that people in the world have the opportunity to be able to live free. So, yeah, lots of frustration, not just with New York traffic with the UN, but with just the UN and their inability to actually help accomplish anything in the world.
0: The problems with Russia and Ukraine, the problems with Iran, and the problems with China, the problems with Russia. Do the American people start to realize that there's no reason for $100 oil? It's being created by our enemies and the enemies of President Trump and Washington, because what they want is to weaken the president so the countries that had tariffs that equal out what's fair and square for America, if they have a weaker president, they win. I hope the American people realize that.
1: Yeah, I think most people do. I think the frustration with Iran right now is that people say, hey, I want this war to be over because I want gas prices to go down. But I also don't meet anyone that says, yeah, I want Iran to have a nuclear weapon either. Our problem with Iran is not the Iranian people. The people of Iran are not our issue. It's the regime in Iran that oppresses their own people, and that's a terrorist regime. They fund Hamas. They fund Hezbollah. They fund these Shia militants that are in Iraq, destabilizing Iraq. They've attacked their neighbors in Saudi Arabia and the United Arab Emirates. They continue to be able to stir up the Houthis in Yemen. They're trying to shut down shipping in that entire area. Again, Iran is a weak nation. The only leverage point that they have is to try to get a nuclear weapon, and so everyone will respect them, or to try to shut down all shipping in the area so everybody in the world has to listen to them. But President Trump is trying to, number one, prevent them from having a nuclear weapon. You never want a terrorist nation to have a nuclear weapon. They're crazy enough to use it, so they can't have a nuclear weapon. But they've also got to be able to make sure that they're not shutting down the shipping lanes every time that they get mad about something and causing a stir in world prices. So this is a regime that has done this to America and Americans and everybody in the region for the last five decades. And the challenge right now is, how do you actually get them to stop that? And so in the future, we can actually have predictable prices and not have their chaos.
0: President Trump the other day said, he jokingly says, the election is November 3rd, the war will be over November 4th. But he's jokingly saying that, but that's more true than not.
1: It is, actually, because Iran is trying to affect the American elections. They know if they can cause high gas prices, American people will vote against the president in power. And so this is Iran's way of trying to manipulate American elections, is try to drive up prices. There's no reason for the Strait of Hormuz to be closed right now. We are getting some shipping through and some oil through with American guidance through our ships there in the area. But all Iran has to do is to put up one or two drones to be able to attack a ship, and all the insurance companies that are do the insurance for the shipping will say to the shipping companies, hey, we're not going to insure you if you go through the Strait of Hormuz, and so ships just stop. So Iran knows this, and it's their way of trying to be able to meddle in American elections. American people hopefully will see through that and to say, I'm not going to vote for the Ayatollah in this election. I'm going to actually vote American values and look towards the future of America, not towards the current crisis that's happening by that's influenced by Iran.
0: Senator Lankford, let's talk again real soon, and let's all work hard for America. Thank you.
1: Yeah, let's do that together, Ron. Thanks.
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3: Calling in today is Chairman Jim Jordan from the state of Ohio. Give us the pulse of the country, because you get around around most of the country. You're centered in Ohio and you're centered in Washington.
4: Well, I think, you know, it's some would say it's a challenging environment for Republicans, but it's an environment where I think we can still win. I think we can keep the House, keep the Senate, and keep focused on doing what we told the voters we were going to do. You know, I always say this, I think there's kind of three key messages in this campaign. Number one, we did what we were elected to do in 24. 24, they said, go secure the border. That's been accomplished. They said, you know, we're going to cut your taxes. We've done that. Biggest tax cut in history. We put in a great school choice initiative in our tax code that's going to help kids get to the school where moms and dads think they're going to get the best education. So we've done the things we told them we were going to do. Second, of course, is we realize things still cost too much. It's tough. You know, the affordability and cost issue is real.
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5: A central New York suburb is officially the nicest place to live in America. Liverpool came out on top for Reader's Digest's annual contest. Its judges cited charity, volunteerism, food culture, and even the set of American High at the former A.V. Zog Middle School. This is the second time since 2023 that an upstate town has won a contest after Buffalo topped the list that year. An investigation into a pre-K child's dragging by a school bus is under investigation today. State police say the Cato Meridian bus accidentally dragged the 4-year-old about 15 feet on Wednesday afternoon, but no criminal charges will be filed. The student was uninjured, and the school district is conducting their own review. In the race to replace retiring Congresswoman Elise Stefanik has shifted slightly towards the Democrats. Nonpartisan Cook Political Index announced that heading into the weekend that New York's 21st district had shifted from solid red to likely R. I'm Anthony Panasiewicz.
6: News. I'm Roxanne Evans. The nor'easter hammering the East Coast turns deadly. A fallen tree killed a man in Brooklyn, New York, and a swimmer is missing off Long Island. More than 40 million people across 10 states dealing with heavy rain, damaging winds, and coastal flooding.
7: We were looking at some of those reports from overnight, and we saw 81 mile per hour wind gusts at Montauk. And here on Long Beach, we're still seeing 49 miles per hour. In fact, it is so windy, it's even making the surfers over here nervous.
6: Fox's Caroline Elliott. President Trump rejecting Iran's offer to reopen the Strait of Hormuz if the U.S. lifts its naval blockade. President Trump calling it unacceptable. British police arrested several men near an airbase used by U.S. forces. Authorities say they're suspected of involvement with explosives. 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
8: Today, periods of rain with a high at 61. Cloudy with a couple of showers for tonight, low 55. A shower in spots to start things off tomorrow morning, then mostly cloudy with a high 64. Mainly clear skies tomorrow night, low 55. And then solid cloud cover on Tuesday, high Tuesday afternoon, 67. From the Stellar Roofing Weather Center, I'm Steve Williams.
9: It's the last day of the Major League Baseball regular season. The Rangers knocked off the Twins. The Astros beat the A's as those teams are tied atop the American League West at 80 and 81. Cleveland clinches the American League Central Division, seventh division title in 11 years after beating the Royals. Padres beat the Diamondbacks 10-7. San Diego gets the number 4 seed in the playoffs. They'll host the Cubs in the wild card round starting on Tuesday. The Rays beat the Phillies. Phils need a win or an Arizona loss to get a wild card. NFL news, Rams star Myles Garrett reportedly out longer than expected, could be 6 weeks on the shelf, recovering from knee surgery. Bears quarterback Caleb Williams will miss Monday Night Football against the Eagles with a hamstring injury. Backup Tyson Bagent in concussion protocol, but he practiced Saturday and is questionable. College football, number 1 Texas wins at number 13 Tennessee, 20-17. Colin Simmons, a school record 5 sacks. That's sports. I'm Trey Bender.
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4: To the FBI, and Jim Comey used that document. Again, paid for and put together by the political campaign, by the Clinton campaign. Comey used that document as the basis to go get a warrant to spy on the other campaign, to spy on President Trump. They actually did that. And then that became the predicate for the Mueller investigation, which then, of course, led to Alvin Bragg in New York and Fannie Willis in Georgia and then Jack Smith and then raid President Trump's home and the Mueller investigation, all that stuff. But it all started with a lie from one campaign going after the other that the government used to go after President Trump. And it's been the MO for the Democrats and the left ever since then. And it's like that's what's going to happen again. Even I think worse rate, tougher, or broader way, if in fact the Democrats win this election. That's why we got to win. And I still think we're going to.
3: Thank you so much, Chairman Jim Jordan from the state of Ohio. Thank you for coming on again today. We'll talk again real soon.
4: All right, take care, brother.
3: Thank you for listening to the Cats Roundtable. We'll be right back right after this break.
2: And now, it's time for the Cat's Corner.
3: This is John Catsimatidis. Is AI changing everything? Well, there are many, many opinions.
17: In my opinion,
3: AI, to me, all it is a super Google machine. Well, what does that mean? There is no artificial intelligence. It's only as good as the programmer. Intelligence? No. Searching more places to create like it looks like intelligence? Yes. Overrated at this point? Absolutely. But again, it will need some kind of regulation. When I grew up, the Encyclopedia Britannica was the Bible of the truth. The question is, what will be the Bible of the truth for AI?
17: AI is only as good as the programmers and their personalities that create it.
3: Finally, I agree with President Trump. We have to win the AI game worldwide and beat every other country. That way, we keep America the greatest country in the world. I'm John Catsimatidis, and that's the Cat's Corner.
18: A civilian assailant is arrested after breaking into MacDill Air Force Base in Tampa, Florida. Officials say the suspect violently engaged with security yesterday. The suspect and an officer were sent to the hospital with non-life-threatening injuries. Authorities are investigating. Research suggests that scented cleaners can create conditions similar to standing near traffic. Rob Martier explains.
19: Researchers from Purdue University found that scented cleaners can react with ozone indoors to create billions of invisible nanoparticles that can penetrate the lungs. The pollution can, in some cases, create an inhaled particle dose comparable to standing near heavy traffic. Researchers say exposure can be reduced by choosing unscented products and improving ventilation with exhaust fans or open windows. The study said one of the biggest surprises was the speed of the process, as particle formation occurred within minutes.
18: A new study says loneliness and social isolation can take up to 6 years off a person's life. Researchers say roughly half of all U.S. adults are lonely, and nearly as many feel socially isolated. The study's senior researcher from Tulane University in New Orleans says the study has found that social isolation and loneliness can have a significant impact on disease-free life expectancy. Results showed that women with both loneliness and social isolation lived an average of 2 years less free of physical health problems, while men lived just over 1 year less. Mental health outcomes were worse, with women living nearly 4 years

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2: 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With us today is Senator Joni Ernst from the state of Iowa. We're only 4 weeks away, 5 weeks away from the election for November 3rd. Give us the pulse of the situation.
3: Yes, and thank you, John. But I tell you, as we're getting close to the election, there are a lot of races that are extremely tight out there. You know, a number of my Republican colleagues in the United States Senate, they're all in really, really tough races. And it's probably tougher than it should be. We know that we're getting, like in Iowa, we're getting ready for a fall harvest. The diesel prices are much, much higher than they've ever been. And so the farmers, they just want to know, hey, you know, are we going to see a return on our investment when we're bringing those crops in? You know, are those prices we're going to see at the market? Are they going to meet our needs? All of these things are playing into the election this fall. And this is why I do think the president invited President Xi to the White House this past week, and why they are trying to work through some trade negotiations, because our farmers need to know that their crops have somewhere to go. If they're not being consumed domestically, maybe China can buy some of that. So I know the president is working from a number of different angles to try and make things better for our farmers, for our small businesses, and certainly for all consumers out there across America. But I'm just telling folks out there, these races are tight, you know, and we want to think about all the good things that Republicans have done for the United States and trying to protect that taxpayer dollar. John, you and I have talked about fraud before on your program. That's one thing that Republicans are very keen on, and things that we've worked on is preventing fraud and theft of taxpayer dollars. And so that's a really good thing that we've got going. We had the one big beautiful bill, you know, the working families tax cuts, those that happened last year, that helped so many small businesses, so many Americans across the board. We need to be talking about these wonderful incentives that we've had that are making our lives much better.
2: President Trump has solved so many problems, but we still have a few problems. I mean, like I said to you, when we were saw each other, we were together last week. I said the perfect thing that former Vice President Pence said. The Republicans have a few problems, but the Democrats have completely lost their mind.
3: Yes, and I just sat down with Senator John Bozeman here recently. He's the chair of the Senate Agriculture Committee, and we were talking about the differences and some of the challenges in a number of these Senate races. And there are a lot of states like Iowa that are swing states. We've got a lot of independent-minded voters, and they'll, you know, if they don't like what the Republicans are doing, they're probably going to vote for the Democrats. But what John said, and it's true, is you have to remind those voters that they may not like everything that the Republicans are doing, but they certainly will not like all of the things that the Democrats intend to do.
2: Senator Ernst, thank you for coming on. Let's talk again real soon.
3: Sounds great. I appreciate it.
4: The Cats Roundtable.
2: With us today is Ryan Zinke. He was Secretary of the Interior. He was a congressman of Montana. Which job did you like the best?
5: Well, you know, I always have to say I was a commander at SEAL Team 6. And I loved being around people that were focused, patriot, hyper-competitive. They just wanted to be the best in the world. And I was never the best jumper, diver, explosive expert, etc., but I always knew who was. And to be associated and be a part of that group, I think, was an honor of my life. I enjoyed the secretary job. I think Article 2, you know, I would say, you know, administration has the ball. I mean, you can do things faster than you can in Congress. Congress is an exercise and a little patience. But probably that's how the founding fathers, you know, put it, because once you have a law is permanent almost. So you want to be very careful what you put in the law. But I enjoyed the SEALs probably the most, and then I enjoyed working for President Trump in 45. We were kind of the pioneers, by the way. There's differences between the 45 and 47 group.
2: I have to tell you something, and we both know President Trump pretty well. I said to him, those 4 years you had on the beach made you a great president for President 47.
5: Well, I think there's three things that are different. One is that when they came in, they fired every inspector general on day one because they were rotten to the core. They would harass him. They were biased. So he fired him. And second, remember in 45, he got three Supreme Court justices in. So those of us that came in...
2: Big difference.
5: And to a degree, a lot of us remember the night that he won on 45. It was a surprise to a lot of us. And then all of a sudden we went to D.C. We knew that there was a swamp because that was part of the dialogue and part of it. We just didn't realize how deep that swamp was.
2: It was very deep.
5: You know, and he learned, though. You remember, he was spied on before he was president by the deep state. And that was the Russian collusion, which was BS,
2: Big time. Not small time. Big time.
5: And then he was spied on during his presidency. That was the Ukrainian, you know, obstruction to justice. And then he was spied on after he was president. That was Mar-a-Lago. And that is by the deep state going after a president. And it's there. And lastly, I think, you know, one is that he fired the IGs. He got a court in. I'd say the court is more balanced than it is. It's not a conservative court, but it's more balanced. And lastly, I think this team is very serious. I think he picked well, you know, the cabinet and the people around him. And I think they're doing good things.
2: I think hopefully we can make more progress. Hopefully the American people, with the elections coming up in a few weeks, the American people will realize what a great job he did. Now, what you said to me before when we were talking, you said to me that the Secretary of the Interior has more power over energy than necessarily the Department of Energy, in your opinion.
5: Well, in Department of Energy, 90% of it, and I love Chris Wright and Department of Energy are great folks, but mostly what they do is regulate and look at our nuclear arsenal. So 90% of their budget is that. The other part of it is grants and innovation. But the core of producing, leasing, inspections is actually Department of Interior. All offshore is Department of Interior at one state or another. And then onshore federal lands comes Department of Interior. And, you know, as Interior, you know, helped write the executive order to go to energy dominance. And I was in a room when that energy dominance term was made to president. We brought out the sheets and said at the time Russia was number one. I said, you know what, Mr. President, I think we can beat Russia. This is what we have to do, and I think we can dominate them. And he goes, dominate. Ooh, I love that. I love that.
2: I love that.
5: Energy dominance. And that's how it came, and now we are. And I'll tell you how effective it was. When I came in as secretary, we were 8.3 million barrels a day and declining. After 2 years, we were 12.5 million barrels a day and the world's largest exporter of energy, and it makes a difference. And had we not taken that path, can you imagine what it would be today?
2: He locked in 65 billion barrels of Venezuelan oil. That's like a 30-year contract, if not more. And I think if you look at it, as a business person on the balance sheet of the United States of America, it's worth trillions of dollars.
5: Well, I think, and also a point is, you know, you're in the oil and gas business as well, it's heavies. So most of our refineries down in Houston along the Gulf require some heavy crude in order to have the refineries, the efficiency on it. And Venezuela is primarily a heavy crude play. So that will add, you know, a lot of economic engine to it. You know, one time, you know, Canada, we looked for heavy crudes coming down on the pipeline. That pipeline, well, that was supported by Trump. It hasn't happened yet. But you're right. I mean, that's an enormous amount of energy. And then in Venezuela, you know, the plays on it, it's going to require a lot of investment because they siphoned off a lot of it. They didn't invest in it. A lot of facilities are old. They're environmentally, you know, disasters, some of them. But, you know, we see that the oil companies, both in Europe and U.S., kind of stepped up the plate, provide some infrastructure development that is needed. And, you know, I'm pretty confident that gas prices will go down somewhere between 60 and 70, and that's the sweet spot.
2: I agree with you. I think the normal price is anywhere from 55 to 70 or 55 to 65, and and that makes me even madder what happened, and I had that discussion with the president, is that they raised interest rates based on a temporary problem. And Greenspan and another Fed chair, I can't remember who, says you don't raise interest rates based on a temporary problem. What say you?
5: I would have to agree. And as far as, you know, the U.S., we consume about 20 million barrels a day or so. We can easily produce in the 15s. So what I encourage is, I guess, set the price. I hate to say price controls, but these guys make money over 50. They do. They don't make a lot, but they make a lot. You know, they at 50 barrels a day, you know, the engines are on oil and gas, and but at 100, it's excessive. So if you look at the United States, we only get 3 or 4% from
2: the
5: Gulf.
2: They're making a zillion dollars at 100.
5: They're making a zillion dollars,
2: especially,
5: you know.
2: Especially our enemies.
5: Yes, indeed. So I think, you know, in this case, you should set the price at 75 and say, look, domestically, it's going to be WTI is 75. You know, it's not free market, but, you know, Americans are paying a price, I think, for gouging.
2: Anything else you want to say to the American people?
5: You know, on this election coming up, you know, do your duty. You know, America's a lot of things. We're divided, but we're not communists. And you look at these agendas that you should work as much or as little as you want in the vocation you choose. The government now takes over grocery stores and housing and dictates your thought in many cases. The agenda is just crazy. It is crazy. So, and I know some people, you know, don't like the president. Okay. But, you know, presidents come and go, but you get communism under the sheets, and we're going to have it for a while, and it's dangerous. It's not America. So I'd say everyone, you know, do their duty and get out and vote, express your opinion. But that's vote for America.
2: Well, Mr. Secretary, thank you so much, and we'll catch up again real soon.
5: Always a pleasure, John.
2: Thank you for listening to the Cats Roundtable. We'll be right back right after this break.
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21: A central New York suburb is officially the nicest place to live in America. Liverpool came out on top for Reader's Digest's annual contest. Its judges cited charity, volunteerism, food culture, and even the set of American High at the former A.V. Zog Middle School. This is the second time since 2023 that an upstate town has won a contest after Buffalo topped the list that year. An investigation into a pre-K child's dragging by a school bus is under investigation today. State police say the Cato Meridian bus accidentally dragged the 4-year-old about 15 feet on Wednesday afternoon, but no criminal charges will be filed. The student was uninjured, and the school district is conducting their own review. In the race to replace retiring Congresswoman Elise Stefanik has shifted slightly towards the Democrats. Nonpartisan Cook Political Index announced that heading into the weekend that New York's 21st district had shifted from solid red to likely R. I'm Anthony Panasiewicz.
22: Leaving a path of destruction, I'm Roxanne Evans. The nor'easter barreling through the East Coast has turned deadly, with one man killed by a falling tree in Brooklyn, a swimmer missing on Long Island. More than 40 million people across 10 states bracing for the heavy rain, damaging winds, and coastal flooding as states deploy emergency teams. Fox's Caroline Elliott reports.
23: Here on Long Island, but it is another windy day here on Long Beach. We were looking at some of those reports from overnight, and we saw 81 mile per hour wind gusts at Montauk. And here on Long Beach, we're still seeing 49 miles per hour. In fact, it is so windy, it's even making the surfers over here nervous. This week, we have seen surfers out here trying to get in on some of the action when waves were really high. We know, of course, that wind will continue to be the big story out here. We've already seen some of those damage reports with downed power lines and trees around Long Island, with some of those power outages now at around 30,000 customers without power.
22: Well, a swimmer disappeared off Long Island's Robert Moses State Park as waves reached 18 feet. Hurricane Nolo skirted the Hawaiian Islands while gaining strength, but the danger isn't over. The storm churning south of Hawaii's Big Island, maximum sustained winds of 90 miles per hour. Forecasters warn Nolo could strengthen further, bringing the threat of flash flooding, damaging winds, and dangerous surf. The storm comes as parts of Hawaii are still recovering from recent hurricanes. At least 12 people dead and dozens missing after a vessel carrying traders capsized in eastern Congo. More than 50 people on board when it overturned Saturday night. 15 people were rescued. Authorities are still continuing their search efforts for those missing. 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
24: This afternoon, periods of rain are high today at 61. Cloudy with a couple of showers tonight, low 53. A shower in spots tomorrow morning, otherwise cloudy day, high 65. Solid cloud cover for us on Tuesday with a high 67. Some high thin cloudiness on Wednesday, the high at 74. From the Stellar Roofing Weather Center, I'm Steve Williams.
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26: It's the last day of the Major League Baseball regular season. The Rangers knocked off the Twins. The Astros beat the A's as those teams are tied atop the American League West at 80 and 81. Cleveland clinches the American League Central Division, 7.

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9: Good morning, everyone, and welcome to Paw Talk with Stack Veterinary Hospital. I'm Dr. Jamie Lovejoy. I'm here with Dr. Kristen Seller, and we are live once again. Aren't you guys lucky? 2 weeks in a row. It's so exciting.
10: Wait, we weren't here last week.
9: Oh, we weren't. Oops. Two weeks in a month. Aren't you exciting? It's been a long weekend. So please do give us a call, 421-9797, 421-WSYR. We are happy to answer any questions that you have about your pets or other people's pets or things you read on the internet, which may be a topic that we get to, because unfortunately Dr. Seller was on the internet earlier this week.
10: And I have to stop doing that.
9: Yeah, I think I'm just letting it go because, you know what, guys, the internet does not have good things on it. It just doesn't. There's, you know, and it's hard because if you read things from a perspective when you've had the education and you know what the real words are for things, like it's very easy to get annoyed by these ads and these rants from breeders and all of these things. I mean, it just comes in so many forms. But, you know, from a perspective of someone who doesn't actually, you know, understand physiology or has not been taught physiology, and, you know, doesn't go to conferences every year to learn about the next best thing. It can be really, I can see why some of these sound, you know, really exciting and really helpful and why everybody really wants to be, you know, putting their pets. Everybody here is there. Everyone is here to make their pets' lives the best that they can possibly, right?
10: That's what triggers me about it the most. I think that's the only reason why I get so upset about it is because the things that you read, it's fear mongering.
9: Yeah.
10: Like it makes you think that you need to either not do these things or you need to do these things because it's what's going to keep your pet the healthiest. And it's not usually based in science or facts, but the way that it's phrased makes it sound like if you don't do those things or you do those things, you are a terrible pet parent because you're not making the best decisions for your pet. And that makes me so mad.
9: Yeah, well, what makes me mad is it makes it sound like we don't actually want what's best for the pet either.
10: Sometimes it also poses the vet as the enemy, and that makes me upset too because it's like you should have a good relationship with your vet. That's literally what we're there for.
9: Yeah.
10: And half the time, the things that they're recommending are exponentially more expensive than the things that we recommend for the same purpose. Yeah. I'm already going on tangent.
9: It's okay. So you know, we found a couple things. We can only fight the internet, you know, one post at a time, but we'll try to do our best here. And I think the first one that kind of really triggered was vaccines, right?
10: Yeah, I know vaccines are always a hot topic. So
9: yeah.
10: I feel like it's always good to kind of do a little bit of a refresher about vaccines because there is a lot of misinformation out there. And at least in the veterinary sense, vaccines are really important for public health as well as keeping your pet healthy. But there is actually a reason for the vaccines that we recommend and the schedule that we recommend them on. And sometimes seeing posts that either say to do opposite or suggest that, in fact, these vaccines are making your pets more sick can be very frustrating.
9: Yeah. Yeah. I mean, so one thing that scares me about reading the news is how many different posts I keep seeing about different animals with rabies recently.
10: I know. Yeah.
9: That's like, I don't know
10: if
9: I'm...
10: North Carolina, Lexington, North Carolina, four rabid goats at a petting zoo.
9: Yeah, a petting zoo. And then there was one person who commented on that post that was like, well, they would already know if they had rabies. It's been a month. And I was like, no. No, because when you're exposed to rabies as a human being, you can become sick with rabies within up to 2 years after your exposure. So you can be completely normal, think you're totally fine, and then die 2 years later. And I don't, you know,
10: to start off everything,
9: let's not talk about fear mongering, but no, there's fear mongering with rabies. Rabies is a very, very scary thing.
10: It is.
9: And the fact that there is, I don't, I need to look in, I don't actually want to look

0: into that story anymore, because I need to know why there was a petting zoo that had animals interacting with humans that didn't have, like,
1: correct rabies.
0: Yeah, like protection. How? I mean, it sounds like they were kids. They were little goats, so maybe they weren't old enough yet. I don't know. You know, I think this is a tangent. Here's a tangent, but it's okay. But it's
1: rabies
0: the fair,
1: always gets sexual.
0: But it's the fair right now, right? Yeah, and I think people every year I see posts again. It's the internet, so this counts. I see posts about people being upset because certain like animals won't be there and certain this won't be there. The fair is extremely strict about health regulations for these animals. And I, for one, very much value that. And I'm really, really glad. I used to have to do some of the health certificates for like the birthing pen and all that kind of stuff. And it was really strict and you had to do it, you know, in a very regimented way. And it's so, so important, for reasons like this, where you can have a petting zoo expose probably children to rabies.
2: Yeah.
0: And again, universally fatal disease, 110% death. Okay, guys, please. So getting back to the rant that we were originally on.
1: Yeah. To make one more point about the fair, like that is exactly a good example of exposure between interaction between humans and animals. Like that is public health at its finest. There are so many people who come through the state fair every year, and there's so many animals there for different shows, for different exhibitions, things like that. Yep. You're walking through the cow barn, you're walking through the horse barn, you are having full contact.
0: You're drinking your wine slushy.
1: You're drinking your wine slushy as you're walking through a cow barn.
0: Yeah. Which I do. I mean, I don't care.
1: Yeah, I love going to the cow barn. I love a shaved cow. They're the show cows. Oh,
0: they're so pretty.
1: Anyway, so that is public health at its finest. Legitimately, it is the interaction between humans and animals. And there's a reason that we have policies in place, especially for vaccines and for things like rabies, where there is 100% fatality and it is a transmissible virus. So important to follow those regulations.
0: Exactly. So vaccines are incredibly important in animal medicine and, you know, specific rabies vaccine is like the hill I will die on. That vaccine is so, so important. The other ones are usually very important, but it really does depend on your pet's lifestyle. You know, there are certain diseases that animals can get that can just come in on your pant leg. And there are some diseases that they really do have to interact with other animals. And if you can promise me that your cat is going to stay in your kitchen for the rest of its life, then maybe it doesn't need a leukemia vaccine. So there is wiggle room for talking to your vet about vaccines, and making sure that the vaccines that you're choosing are the ones that fit your lifestyle. And the ones that fit your pet's lifestyle. And that way we can kind of, you know, come to an agreement, whether it be financial or emotional or whatever reason that you want to, you know, decrease the number of vaccines that your pet is getting. There are some places where that can happen. Rabies vaccine is not one of them. Distemper vaccine, parvo vaccine, not one of them, in my opinion. Feline distemper vaccine, not one of them. There are just some cores that I really don't let go of because it's more important for you and it's more important for me because I don't want to see your pet die from a preventable disease because that is, I've seen it. It's awful. It's really one of a big stress in veterinary medicine is seeing animals get sick because of something that if you had, you know, done the preventative care 4 weeks earlier, they might not have gotten sick. Distemper, if you want to look up some videos of puppies with distemper, that's a fun Sunday morning. Parvovirus definitely is something that I've actually seen, you know, animals die of in my career.
1: I think every single vet has seen puppies die of parvo. And it's one of those things that you always, when you have a puppy come in with bloody diarrhea, you cross your fingers that it's not parvo because we just see so many of them crash and burn.
0: Yep.
1: And you can do everything right in treating them and they still don't always make a recovery because it's just that bad of a virus. So whenever we have a puppy come in that's not vaccinated for distemper or, you know, someone feels adamantly about not wanting to properly booster a pet with distemper, which includes the parvo vaccine. It's a combination vaccine. I get really nervous because parvo is something that we see commonly and we're so lucky we see less of it because vaccinations are pretty standard of care these days.
0: Yeah, and then the breeders and now that we're cracking down on the puppy mills, I think we're getting a lot fewer, you know, unvaccinated dogs and puppies in that kind of system because that's when they're kind of most at risk. So but that we haven't even gotten to the post yet. Yeah. So we're going to head into our first break. And then when we come back, we're going to talk about the post that kind of inspired this initial rant. Stay tuned.
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0: And welcome back to Paw Talk with Stack Veterinary Hospital. Once again, we are live today, so do give us a call, 421-9797-421-WSYR. We'd be happy to talk about whatever you want to talk about. We have been talking so far in the program a little bit of vaccines, about vaccines, and that has been brought on by seeing a post on Facebook, which is a very dangerous place to be for people who like animals, that is, as actually posted by a breeder. We are not going to talk about which breeder because I don't think that's the scope of this program. We're not witch hunters, but, I think it just brought up a bunch of kind of pet peeves for us that we want to clear the air on and make sure that people understand like the real science behind. So, point number one.
1: Yeah, so it's basically a post that it talks about pet vaccines, and this one specifically is bringing up a phenomenon called turbo cancer and vaccines, which is not, we'll start by saying that that's not actually a thing.
0: Isn't that a snail?
1: I don't know.
0: There's a snail named Turbo, right?
1: Maybe. Then,
0: yeah. Does he get cancer? Do we give him cancer with vaccines?
1: I don't think so.
0: Oh, no.
1: But it says toxicity in pet vaccines is triggering a full-blown cancer epidemic in our animals. Healthy pets get their routine shots and suddenly face tumors exploding months later. Now Big Pharma is shoving mRNA technology into pet injections, and the cancer rates are skyrocketing even faster. This isn't rare anymore, and it's happening to family pets left and right after boosters packed with toxic adjuvants and gene therapy bioweapons. Stop blindly allowing them to get injections. Question every shot. Do titers first. And demand answers.
0: Oh.
1: So anyway, that's the gist of the post. And I think that there's... I understand that there is this fear about vaccines, and I'm not recommending that we go out and give every pet the same number of vaccines, or that vaccines are necessary for every pet. I don't think that that's necessarily true. There are some ones that we require, like rabies, for very good public health reasons.
0: Previously ranted about.
1: Yes, but I don't think that there's a one-size-fits-all for every pet, obviously. That, you know, it's going to come down to your conversation with your vet about your dogs or cats' lifestyle and what's best for them and you. That being said, I also don't think it's appropriate to make people scared of giving vaccines based off of inappropriate and inaccurate information. Mm-hmm. And so that's really where it triggers me, because I don't want people to be scared of the science. I think that if you decide to not do something because you have the correct facts and you've had a good conversation with your vet who you have a good relationship with, that's fantastic. That's fine. I'm happy for you. But I don't want you to make those decisions based off of something that you read online that makes you nervous and make you feel like a bad pet parent because you're making a decision for their health.
0: Mm-hmm. Yeah, I think, you know, going to the, you know, the fear of vaccines. I mean, certainly we see vaccine reactions. They exist. Vaccines target the immune system. The immune system responds to the wrong thing the wrong way all the time. I see horrible reactions with antibiotics. I see horrible reactions with nonsteroidal anti-inflammatories. Humans see terrible interactions with things that you can go to the grocery store and grab and then take. You know, like, the body does react inappropriately to things. The reason that the body reacts inappropriately to vaccines is not because we put bioweapons in it. Like, that, I can't even with that. I'm sorry. That, like, I do remember, like, there was the whole mercury and vaccines thing. I've had people ask me about stuff like that. I promise you that the vaccine industry is working towards making the safest product, because if they want to minimize the number of reactions, because I've been at practices where we've changed what vaccine we use, especially the Lyme vaccine. Yeah. We used to get a lot of really, really painful dogs, not dead dogs, just painful dogs, with the Lyme vaccine. And we've actually changed carriers of vaccine, you know, changed products, because we don't want that anymore, because we don't want animals to be more painful after a vaccine. That minimal reaction has caused us to change companies. So these companies are invested in making a product that's effective because they don't want to have breakthrough and is safe. And we would never, ever, and no vet would ever use a product on your pet that had toxins in it.
1: Yeah, we don't. Like, I mean, it doesn't make sense, right? Like, they wouldn't sell a lot of vaccines if it was causing pets to die left and right. Mm-hmm. They wouldn't make any money off of that, because they wouldn't be able to sell it, because pets would be dying and no one would be buying the product. Mm-hmm. It just doesn't make sense. But to kind of break down this specific post a little bit further, it specifically references cancer and masses after getting vaccines. And I do think that they're, once again, usually these posts are based in, like, a drop of truth. It's a pretty small drop. The only one that I can think of is for cats, first of all, this is a breeder for dogs, but for cats, historically, the rabies vaccine could potentially cause what's called an injection site sarcoma. And that's the old school rabies vaccine that we used to give to cats, a 3-year rabies vaccine, that sometimes led to an injection site sarcoma, which is an immune reaction, basically, that led to this mass that could grow aggressively on the back hind right leg of a cat, where traditionally we give the rabies vaccine. We have come up with better vaccines since then. They're called the PureVax. It's what we use at our practice. And I can, knock on wood, have not seen an injection site sarcoma on a cat almost the entire decade that I've been practicing because that vaccine has been out. So I don't think that
0: it also used to be the leukemia vaccine.
1: The leukemia too.
0: Yeah, basically they found out actually that it's any injection,
1: which is called injection site sarcoma.
0: Yeah, because it used to be a vaccine sarcoma. Now it's an injection sarcoma. And that's why we very rarely give injections in cats on the neck or in between the shoulders, because we're still afraid of it. But I agree. Since I came into practice, I really haven't seen.
1: I think I've seen one.
0: Yeah.
1: And it was, like, and it got like practice. An old school and it vaccine. Wasn't even from, it wasn't, it was like a new patient at our clinic. It had a previous history from elsewhere, and it came with the injection site sarcoma. So we don't know exactly where it came from, but it was on the back right leg. And my suspicion, it was from an old school rabies vaccine. But yes, technically it could be any injection in cats. Cats are just sensitive little creatures, and it can cause that in a cat if their body reacts a certain way. But we give injections to cats all of the time because, once again, they're not the best patients when it comes to giving oral medications. And so injections tend to be some of the best forms of medication for cats just because they aren't very compliant for their owners. Mm-hmm. And so we use injections readily in cats, and we don't see this reaction almost ever. Mm-hmm. So that's the only thing I can think of as to what that post is referencing, but I've never seen it in a dog. So I don't think that that's accurate.
0: No, I don't. I don't think so.
1: First myth debunked.
0: Also, like, I mean, we start puppies with vaccines, you know, every 3 to 4 weeks for the first 4 months of their lives. You would think that if we were giving vaccines that cause cancer, we'd have like this mass level of puppies with cancer.
1: And they don't.
0: It's because our pets are living longer that they're getting cancer. We have animals that, you know, used to be elderly at 7 that are now living to be 14, and eventually the telomeres on your cells just don't do what they're supposed to do anymore, and you get overpopulations of cells. So vaccines do not cause cancer. It's nice and easy in vet med because we can just be like, yes, that is absolutely false. There's no, you know, any there's just nothing.
1: Yeah. And the reason that we vaccinate
0: there is no such
1: puppies.
0: Thing as turbo cancer either.
1: It's not actually a thing.
0: It's amazing. I that people come up with things like that.
1: But if I were a pet owner and I read that, I'd be like, yeah. Oh my God. And then you get a puppy and you bring it to your vet and they're like, oh, you have to come back every 3 to 4 weeks for another series of vaccines. You'd be like, oh, I don't want more vaccines.
0: I don't want to give my pet turbo cancer.
1: Yeah.
0: But yeah, turbo cancer is a thing.
1: No.
0: Doesn't that post also go into the dosing of vaccines?
1: That might have been the other one I sent you to.
0: Oh, that was the other one. Okay, sorry. So to finish off with this post, though, they do talk about titers. And I do think it's important to talk about titers. Titers are a valuable part of medicine that I do think we can use to a better extent in veterinary medicine. Mm-hmm. Now, there are places where titers in vet med, you know, I'm always talking about how veterinary science just lags behind human science. So we have titers available, but we don't really have great reference ranges and studies that say, yes, at this titer level, this pet is properly protected. So we have some ideas for particularly, the only titer I really ever use is the distemper parvo titer. So there is a titer for that vaccine. There are some pets that I follow with titers rather than vaccinating every 3 years the way that you're supposed to, just because we want to minimize that. We've had that conversation, and we know that eventually when that titer level goes down, this is basically trying to measure your body's immune system response to the vaccine to see if they're still putting up a good fight. And if they are, then great, we can skip that vaccine. Now, the downsides to titers are that they are expensive. You know, your vaccine's like $30 and your titer's about $200. The vaccine I can give every 3 years and the titer I have to do annually.
1: Every year.
0: But if that's your choice, then absolutely, I'm happy to do that.
1: I don't think any vet would say no to that.
0: Right, exactly.
1: Unless it's a puppy where they're not properly vaccinated. So you can't do titers until a pet has produced the correct immune response. Mm-hmm. And in order to do that, you have to booster a certain amount with puppies. And it's once a month until 4 months of age in puppies. And that's because they don't formulate the correct immune response until that age because their parents, their mom specifically, has antibodies that get transmitted to them. It's a whole thing. Anyway, so we have to booster puppies once a month until at least 4 months of age. So you can't titer them until they've actually had the correct immune response in their body. So we can't do the titer until after that first year from when they receive their final vaccine booster.
0: Yep, exactly. So it is for the distemper in dogs, there is a titer. I don't think there are any titers in cats for the regular vaccines other than the rabies titer, which I think is something we can get to after the next break because the rabies titer is a very sticky situation. So there is a titer for a rabies vaccine, but it works a little differently. So for distemper in dogs, if you want to talk to your vet about titers, I think that's great. If you don't want to pay for titers, that's fine. You can vaccinate your pet and it does the same thing. Yeah, and I don't see turbo cancer. Yeah,
1: no turbo cancer.
0: So that doesn't exist. And one point I will give to the author of this post is that they do say to advocate for your pet and to talk to your vet about and ask about questions about the vaccines. You should do that.
1: You should do that.
0: That's a great idea.
1: I love talking about vaccines. This is literally the biggest part of my job.
0: Yeah, I really do enjoy it. It's much better than talking about cancer. So, all right, we will be back after these messages with Paw Talk.
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16: In 1986, a man named Scott Macklem was killed in broad daylight. Police quickly found their suspect.
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20: A central New York suburb is officially the nicest place to live in America. Liverpool came out on top for Reader's Digest annual contest. Its judges cited charity, volunteerism, food culture, and even the set of American High at the former A.V. Zog Middle School. This is the second time since 2023 that an upstate town has won a contest after Buffalo topped the list that year. An investigation into a pre-K child's dragging by a school bus is under investigation today. State police say the Cato Meridian bus accidentally dragged the 4-year-old about 15 feet on Wednesday afternoon, but no criminal charges will be filed. The student was uninjured, and the school district is conducting their own review. In the race to replace retiring Congresswoman Elise Stefanik has shifted slightly towards the Democrats. Nonpartisan Cook Political Index announced that, heading into the weekend, that New York's 21st district had shifted from solid red to likely R. I'm Anthony Panasiewicz.
21: Fox News, I'm Paul Stevens. The New Jersey shoreline taking a big hit and continuing to do that from an ongoing nor'easter that's tapping into memories for some of the Superstorm Sandy back in 2012.
22: A lot of these homes have been razed since Sandy. So people I've been talking to say only the older homes really are looking at some of the damage from this. The newer homes seem to be protected because they're up on pilings.
21: And that's Fox Weather's Katie Byrne in Ocean City, New Jersey. President Trump says he is rejecting an Iranian proposal to reopen the Strait of Hormuz and restart negotiations to end the current war. Iran had put forth a 7-day proposal. The president said he's not going to go with that. And America is listening to Fox News.
2: It's the last day of the Major League Baseball regular season. The Rangers knocked off the Twins. The Astros beat the A's as those teams are tied atop the American League West at 80 and 81. Cleveland clinches the American League Central Division, seventh division title in 11 years after beating the Royals. Padres beat the Diamondbacks 10-7. San Diego gets the number 4 seed in the playoffs. They'll host the Cubs in the wild card round starting on Tuesday. The Rays beat the Phillies. Phils need a win or an Arizona loss to get a wild card. NFL news, Rams star Myles Garrett reportedly out longer than expected, could be 6 weeks on the shelf, recovering from knee surgery. Bears quarterback Caleb Williams will miss Monday Night Football against the Eagles with a hamstring injury. Backup Tyson Bagent in concussion protocol, but he practiced Saturday and is questionable. College football, number 1 Texas wins at number 13 Tennessee, 20-17. Colin Simmons, a school record 5 sacks. That's sports. I'm Trey Bender.
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23: This afternoon, periods of rain are high today at 61. Cloudy with a couple of showers tonight, low 53. A shower in spots tomorrow morning, otherwise cloudy day, high 65. Solid cloud cover for us on Tuesday with a high 67. Some high thin cloudiness on Wednesday, the high at 74. From the Stellar Roofing Weather Center, I'm Steve Williams.
0: And welcome back to Paw Talk with Stack Veterinary Hospital. We've been talking a bit about vaccine misinformation as inspired by a just terrible couple of Facebook posts that Dr. Seller found.
1: I don't know why they target me. Just because I like a certain breed of
0: cat. Your algorithm is terrible. You need to fix that. I get shiny things and sewing stuff. but in any case, we did just finish talking a little bit about titers, which was something brought forward by the post that I think is a really good idea. And just to explain it to make sure that you guys are understanding. So titers are a blood test, and it's where we measure the levels in the blood of antibodies that the body has produced against the disease that we're protecting your pet against. So a vaccine, long story short, goes in and inspires the body to create, defenses against the disease at a lower level so that if that disease is ever comes up against the body is able to recognize it. Yeah. And so we're actually able to, for some vaccines, measure the levels of those, fighter cells and find out exactly how much of an immune response, how recognizable is this virus to your body now? And as I said before, it's not really super well validated. I think the distemper parvo vaccine is the one that we have the best information for, because we don't really actually have a lot of studies about, when we challenge this, what is the level that we need? So it's a little tricky, but certainly if you have a high enough titer, the likelihood is that you're probably fine. But that's why it's only available for certain vaccines. Now, there is a rabies titer. So titers do exist for the rabies vaccine. Most of the time when I'm doing a rabies titer, it's for international travel because it is required by a lot of different countries when your pet is traveling abroad to make sure that they have a titer of a certain amount. And I will, and just as a slight aside, it is remarkable to me how many pets that I think are well vaccinated for rabies that actually don't have as much of an immune response as they need for international travel. But once again, rabies, because it's such a severe public health risk, and we mentioned at the beginning of the program, there are actually a lot of people exposed to rabies through a petting zoo recently, which is a really, really scary developing story. So rabies is a really, really important vaccine. It's required by law for a reason because it causes 100% death in humans. Therefore, rabies titers do not count legally for your pet if they are in a bite situation, bitten by a rabid animal, bite someone, in those situations, the quarantine or euthanasia laws are not going to count a rabies titer. So I will do rabies titers. I do them for travel. they do not count in order to keep your pet protected legally in the case of those situations. So
1: yeah, and it would be much more devastating to run into a situation where we just didn't booster a rabies vaccine because we wanted to titer instead, but then something happened mm-hmm. and we ended up having to euthanize a dog over it mm-hmm. Or a cat, I suppose. Mm-hmm. So I strongly recommend the rabies vaccine just for public health standpoint. Now, as veterinarians, we also are rabies vaccinated. Mm-hmm. It's part of our job because we are, you know, there's big bite risk in our field. Mm-hmm. And so we do have to get titered for our rabies vaccines every, what, 2 years?
0: Every couple of years, yeah.
1: And if we don't have a high enough titer for rabies, we have to get revaccinated because obviously we are at a high risk. And I will say that in humans, at least, since I have left vet school, I have not had to rebooster my vaccine. I know one of my colleagues has had to rebooster theirs because their body doesn't generate the same immune response to the vaccine. And so they have to frequently get reboostered. But for me, my body seems to have responded well to the rabies vaccine and my titers have remained high this entire time.
0: Yeah. Now I will say in humans, though, the rabies vaccine, and again, I'm a veterinarian. I don't know the specifics, but in humans, the rabies vaccine just gives us a running head start.
1: Yeah.
0: We still need post-exposure prophylaxis.
1: Yes,
0: so if I get bitten by an animal that ends up being rabid, my immune system is trusted to have a little bit extra time before I find out about it that I can get that post-exposure prophylaxis to save my life. It doesn't actually keep us. It's not like the rabies vaccine in pets where actually like you don't do post-exposure prophylaxis in pets. You do quarantine if you have a true rabies suspect. But we actually put a lot of trust in our companion animal rabies vaccines, and they work quite well because, you know, seeing rabies in a vaccinated pet that's been appropriately kept up to date is very, very rare.
1: Yeah.
0: If you see rabies in a vaccinated pet, it's usually because they got the vaccine after they were exposed. So,
1: I will booster pets with rabies if, like, they came in contact mm-hmm. with, like, a groundhog or whatever. They got into a fight with a backyard wildlife.
0: Yep.
1: I will have them come in. I'll give them a rabies booster. But mm-hmm. theoretically, if they're up to date on their rabies, they should be protected against mm-hmm. anything like that.
0: Yeah, so it's slightly different immune system kind of concept here. But it is interesting to be able to follow our titers and find that, our levels stay pretty high for what we need them to do. But again, we just don't have enough studies in animals to make it so that we can actually change legislation on that. So,
1: and then there are vaccines like the Lyme and the Lepto vaccine that we don't have titers for. Mm-hmm. But the way that those vaccines work with stimulating the immune system, we do just have to booster them once a year because it just doesn't last. The immunity doesn't last. And so I have been asked many times about titers for the Lyme vaccine, the Lepto vaccine, since those are our annual vaccines. But unfortunately, the way that they stimulate the immune system, you have to booster them once a year for them to be effective. There is newer information that suggests that you could probably, like, say you fell off on the vaccines and we had to restart them or whatnot, that theoretically one vaccine instead of one vaccine plus a booster again is required. That being said, for purposes of, say, your dog ended up contracting Lyme disease while on the Lyme vaccine, if we were to call the company to see if they would help subsidize any of the workup or treatment for that, you need to show that your dog was boostered appropriately in order for that to be effective. So I still recommend boostering based on the protocol of what the company recommends. But theoretically, maybe if they've already had the vaccines already and you've just lapsed on it, you could get away with one booster as opposed to two again.
0: Yep. Exactly. So, I mean, as always in medicine of all kinds, you know, medical knowledge is constantly evolving.
1: Always
0: evolving.
1: And
0: we're getting so much more information, and certainly practices that we had 10 years ago, we have updated. So it's not to say that any of this won't change. You know, in the future, maybe we will have titers for more things because of the push to get this information. Maybe we will have vaccines that we don't have to give as often.
1: Awesome.
0: Yeah, but truly, like, skipping vaccines entirely because of it, it's just, you know, at this time, we just don't have the medical database to say that that's worthwhile. And there's absolutely no evidence that vaccines cause cancer in dogs. And if you're concerned about your pet having a vaccine reaction, then you need to talk to your vet about it so you guys can come up with a personalized plan that fits your lifestyle, your pet's lifestyle, and the, you know, health issues that we've been talking about, you know, because we certainly don't want to risk your pet's life for, you know, because of internet fear-mongering.
1: Yeah. And turbo cancer is not real.
0: Yeah.
1: That's the moral of the story.
0: The moral of the story is there's no such thing as turbo cancer. Although, if we ever go into, you know, research, maybe we can create turbo cancer. And then they can just, it could we'll be a prophecy of turbo cancer. No. Hopefully we can get rid of turbo cancer if we find it. So there was one other point. You said there was another, it was another post?
1: Yeah, it was a separate post from the same breeder.
0: I don't know how you can read all these.
1: Sorry. And it's a longer one, so I'm not going to read the whole thing. But the whole idea behind it is basically it goes into different examples of, you know, a rabies vaccine or a distemper or any vaccine. One milliliter vaccine is given to both a Great Dane and a toy poodle.
0: Yeah. And I thought and we were past that myth. That myth is really silly. So I think it's actually really impressive. And we may have to talk more about this after the break. But, you know, yes, it is true. The same vial of vaccine is given to all sizes of animal. I will go further than a Great Dane to a toy poodle, because when we use the MRAB3 rabies vaccine, we use it in horses, cows, sheep, goats, dogs. Used to use it in cats, don't love doing that as much anymore. But so think about the animal, the sizes, the difference in sizes of all of those animals. And we use the same vial.
1: About the volume.
0: Yeah. So we will head into our third and final break. And when we come back, we're going to talk to you about why we can do that and why that's okay.
19: 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Guaranteed human.
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0: welcome back to Paw Talk with Stack Veterinary Hospital. We have been talking today about vaccine myths and as pertaining specifically to certain Facebook posts that are just very inflammatory. but we were talking before the break about the fact that we give the same size vaccine to all sizes of animals. And that has been something that the world has picked on. Even before things went viral, that was always a thing where people were like, oh, well, Yorkies should get half dose vaccines because they're so small. You know, the reality is that that's not how immunology works. I can't be like more, I don't know, specific about it, but to say that the immune system, the way that vaccines are formulated is to target a certain number of cells. So cells are really small, right? Like there's a certain number of cells that have to be targeted by a vaccine. And then those cells tell their friends. And then those cells tell their friends. So really, I think the more impressive thing is that
1: write a children's book about immunology.
0: Oh,
1: that
0: gosh.
1: Was really good.
0: It would be terrible. It would be so bad.
1: sorry to ruin your flow.
0: Oh yeah, no. That's how it works. And so actually I think the miracle of vaccines is that a cow's immune system can be inspired by the same amount of vaccine as a chihuahua's. I mean, that's really incredible that our bodies work that way. But if you think about it, when you're exposed to a disease, right? So if you get the flu, the visual in my brain just went, but anyway, it's a very small particle, right? That someone sneezes on you. It's a tiny, tiny particle. And that's able to give you enough of an immune response that you feel sick, you feel chills, you feel awful. You can, you know, get meningitis. Like the terrible things can happen from one tiny viral particle. So you really just don't need much. So I encourage you guys to think of it not that a chihuahua is getting a Great Dane's dose of vaccine, but a Great Dane is getting a chihuahua's dose of vaccine, and the immune system does not care how small it is.
1: The way that the vials are formulated for vaccines is that you can't just half it and get the same response. Yeah. They're formulated in a way that you have to get the full dose in order to generate that same response. Mm-hmm. And you want that same response in a Yorkie as you get in a Great Dane, because it's that response that's going to give the body the ability to fight these things. Mm-hmm. If you only give half of it, you are not getting the effectiveness of that vaccine. So it's kind of like not giving it at all.
0: Mm-hmm. Exactly. So I would love for someone to actually, and have you heard of anybody doing this? I guess they probably are just like, no,
1: the PureVaxes and stuff now they do come in half mil formulations.
0: Yeah. But the vaccine, the actual like antigen, the vaccine particles in it's just the volume.
1: It's the diluent. But that's what people look at is the diluent, true. The volume that you're mm-hmm. actually injecting. And that didn't used to be the case for cats. It was before that the diluent was still a mil that mm-hmm. you would mix it into. And so it ended up the amount that you injected was 1 milliliter. But now for cats, they make it a half a milliliter, which is nice for kitties. Yeah. And they might do the same thing eventually for small dogs, but it doesn't change the actual formulation of the vaccine that we're giving. It's just the volume that we're giving, if that makes sense. It might not. I'm not sure.
0: Well, I mean, it makes sense to me, but that's because I work with vaccines all the time. The amount of the concentration is just higher in those smaller vaccines. Mm-hmm. It's not that there's any less of the vaccine properties. So I think that's just, it's really important. If you're going to do it, do the vaccine. If you're not going to do it, then you talk to your vet about everything and make sure that you have a plan for, you know, these preventable diseases.
1: Don't try and half it. It doesn't work.
0: And the scary thing for me with that whole conspiracy, though, is that there are some vets that are in on it. And that really, you know, I think that makes it really hard. There are vets that are proponents of all of these things, just like there are doctors that are proponents in some of the issues that human medicine is having right now. And that's really scary and difficult. But we're all human, and some people make mistakes, and it is what it is.
1: Yeah, but it's also like, I don't know if it's a good comparison or not, but it would be like giving half the amount of antibiotic. Like, if you either take half the course of antibiotic that you were prescribed, or you take half the dose of the antibiotic that you were prescribed for the same length, you are not doing yourself a service, because you might be killing some bacteria, but the bacteria that's left over is either going to reproduce and become resistant to whatever antibiotic we just gave, or you're not actually going to get any better.
0: Yeah.
1: So it's it's not beneficial. If anything, it may be making things worse.
0: Yeah. Yeah. I think you can go to any industry and you can find individuals who don't agree with what the general industry agrees with. I mean, whether that's construction or politics or whatever. But I think focusing on the things that we have studies for, focusing on the papers that are presented at the big conferences that we all have access to, that's the information that
1: the consensus statement.
0: We've talked about those on the program before. If you want way more information about veterinary medicine than you ever thought possible, the ACVIM consensus statements are all available online for free.
1: You can
0: read anything that they have to say, and that's the internal medicine college of veterinarians. So all of the big fancy internists who do all of the multi-organ management stuff, they publish consensus statements. There's consensus statements on vaccination and preventative care provided by many of the, like, the American Feline Practitioners and, you know, the AHA, the Animal Hospital Association. They all have consensus statements that are all the smartest people in the room coming together and deciding this is really what gold standard is. And you can access all of those.
1: Yeah, as, and just to give people a quick rundown on what that means for, like, a college of veterinary internal medicine. So there's vets like us, general practitioners, who went to undergrad, and then we went to vet school, and then we went into general practice. We did not necessarily, you can do internships and then go into general practice, but you don't have to. If you decide to do an internship and then go on to do residency, which typically is about 4 years, sometimes a little bit longer, depending what specialty you're going into, to then get boarded in a specific specialty like internal medicine, then you become an internist or a dermatologist or an ophthalmologist or a surgeon, or cardiologist. So you have additional many years of training in just that one specialty. And the really, really smart people from those groups are the ones who get together and come up with these consensus statements.
0: Yep.
1: So it's like the top of the top of the top who then kind of help us come up with what our gold standard practices should be at general practice level. Yep.
0: So that we can kind of read a paper and say, oh, sounds like they figured it out, and then
1: great,
0: follow
1: good
0: those
1: job. Thank
0: recommendations.
1: Thank you for your research.
0: And we do generally try to follow those recommendations within the confines that we can. I mean, obviously, again, there's going to be individual preferences. There's going to be financial restrictions. There's going to be lifestyle restrictions. There are going to be pets that just don't follow the rules. We've had a lot of those recently, just a lot of pets with illnesses that don't follow the rules. So that happens in medicine, and we have to kind of adapt to it. But there are certain standards that we all do try to stick to, and giving a full dose of vaccines when they're due consistently, that doesn't cause cancer and does not make anything called turbo cancer. That is what we stick to right now. And if something comes down the road that changes any of that, you guys will be the first ones to know after we do. And we'll certainly be here to let you know. But as it stands right now, please vaccinate your pets. I don't want to see puppies die from parvo, or distemper. I don't want to see humans or animals die from rabies. I'm really nervous about this rabies exposure. There were a lot. It was a traveling petting zoo, you guys. These goats went to many different places.
1: Traveling.
0: There's like a list over the month until they found out that the goats had rabies after they were exposed of people that they contacted. Old people, young people. There's like a nursing home in there. Like, it's just not great. It's not great. So please vaccinate your pets. Please talk to your vet if you're concerned about turbo cancer. And please listen to us on Sundays. And please call in if you have questions that you want us to talk about.
1: And that's why countries that are rabies free take it so seriously about importation of anything, because they don't want rabies, because rabies is really bad.
0: Rabies is really bad. The end. Thanks
1: Enjoy
0: for listening
1: your weekend.
0: To Paw Talk.

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4: A powerful nor'easter will make for a rough weekend along parts of the East Coast. Heavy rain and strong gusty winds will continue from New Jersey and New York into southern New England. Coastal flooding is a major concern, along with dangerous surf and beach erosion. Another 1 to 2.5 inches of rain could fall in some areas, increasing the risk of flash flooding. Farther south, much of the southeast will see a quieter day with warm temperatures and a mixture of sunshine and clouds. Across the central U.S., scattered showers and thunderstorms are possible from the plains into the upper Midwest, but widespread severe weather is not expected. Out west, showers and thunderstorms will increase across parts of the southwest, while much of the west coast remains relatively quiet. Temperatures will range from the 60s and 70s across the north to the 80s and lower 90s across much of the south. And that's a look at your national weather forecast. I'm Jim Forbes.
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8: A central New York suburb is officially the nicest place to live in America. Liverpool came out on top for Reader's Digest's annual contest. Its judges cited charity, volunteerism, food culture, and even the set of American High at the former A.V. Zog Middle School. This is the second time since 2023 that an upstate town has won a contest after Buffalo topped the list that year. An investigation into a pre-K child's dragging by a school bus is under investigation today. State police say the Cato Meridian bus accidentally dragged the 4-year-old about 15 feet on Wednesday afternoon, but no criminal charges will be filed. The student was uninjured, and the school district is conducting their own review. In the race to replace retiring Congresswoman Elise Stefanik has shifted slightly towards the Democrats. Nonpartisan Cook Political Index announced that heading into the weekend that New York's 21st district had shifted from solid red to likely R. I'm Anthony Panasiewicz.
9: Some tough conditions. I'm Paul Stevens, Fox News. A strengthening nor'easter continuing to barrel up the East Coast, leaving one man dead in Brooklyn, New York. A swimmer said to be missing off of Long Island, and more than 70,000 customers without power across the Northeast. Fox Weather's Caroline Elliott on Long Island.
10: This is not a hurricane, but it sure does feel like one. So some of those reports this morning, we're seeing 81 mile per hour wind gusts at Montauk, at JFK, 56 miles per hour. And here on Long Beach, it's really touch and go. So we do see that wind pick up a little bit at times, and then at other times it dies down like we're seeing right now. And that's really the nature of this storm. We know this nor'easter, it does move a lot different than your traditional tropical system and the way it spins. So at times you'll see those bands move through, bringing that heavy rain and high wind like we're seeing right now. And at times it does get a little bit more normal and a little more calm. So that's why at this time officials are still telling people to stay off the roads and stay inside.
9: Meantime, Fox Weather's Katie Byrne is in Ocean City, New Jersey.
11: People who live here in Ocean City say this is the worst flooding they've experienced since Sandy. That rain is coming down really heavy once again. That's because the storm is actually swinging back towards the Jersey Shore. So we're expected to be the final bullseye. It was hard to place during the forecast, but now it's looking like the Jersey Shore is it for the worst impacts. We have streets submerged in water row after row. Dozens of streets have been underwater since yesterday. It has receded a little bit, but this morning's high tide is really our last big shot at significant additional flooding. We have some roads still closed here in Ocean City as forecasters expect us to get this heavy rain on and off throughout the afternoon. Crews yesterday in Ocean City were busy sending high water trucks, multiple of them, to go rescue people who were stuck.
9: And coastal flooding will continue to impact New York City for some time. 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
12: It's the last day of the Major League Baseball regular season. The Rangers knocked off the Twins. The Astros beat the A's as those teams are tied atop the American League West at 80 and 81. Cleveland clinches the American League Central Division, seventh division title in 11 years after beating the Royals. Padres beat the Diamondbacks 10-7. San Diego gets the number 4 seed in the playoffs. They'll host the Cubs in the wild card round starting on Tuesday. The Rays beat the Phillies. Phils need a win or an Arizona loss to get a wild card. NFL news, Rams star Myles Garrett reportedly out longer than expected, could be 6 weeks on the shelf, recovering from knee surgery. Bears quarterback Caleb Williams will miss Monday Night Football against the Eagles with a hamstring injury. Backup Tyson Bagent in concussion protocol, but he practiced Saturday and is questionable. College football, number 1 Texas wins at number 13 Tennessee, 20-17. Colin Simmons, a school record 5 sacks. That's sports. I'm Trey Bender.
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13: This afternoon, periods of rain are high today at 61. Cloudy with a couple of showers tonight, low 53. A shower in spots tomorrow morning, otherwise cloudy day, high 65. Solid cloud cover for us on Tuesday with a high 67. Some high thin cloudiness on Wednesday, the high at 74. From the Stella Roofing Weather Center, I'm Steve Williams.
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I want to read to you, if I could, just two, three verses from the other day. It's Jesus in Matthew chapter 18, and I'll quote him. He asks his disciples who are gathered together a question, and he begins it with, "How think ye, if a man have 100 sheep, and one of them be gone astray, doth he not leave the 99 and goeth into the mountains and seeketh that which is gone astray? And if so be that he find it, verily I say unto you, he rejoiceth more for that sheep than of the 99 which went not astray." And then Jesus makes his point. "Even so, it is not the will of your..." I'll read this right. "Even so, it is not the will of your Father which is in heaven that one of these little ones should perish." I didn't read that last line very well, and I'm not sure the King James people translated it very well. But I think what it roughly translates to is that's how much God loves you, and that's how much he wants you to spiritually succeed. This story here about the 99 and the one lost sheep, sometimes when we hear it, we see ourselves as one of the 99. We're not lost. We're back here wherever they keep sheep. We're hanging out. We're doing our thing. It's great, right? But I think that the actual point of this parable is that we all are the lost sheep, right? No, we all are the lost sheep. What's that line, "For all have sinned and fall short of the glory of God"? All have sinned and fall short of the glory of God. How many of us need to be saved? How many of us need forgiveness? How many of us need to come before the bar of Christ and ask him to deliver us from our sins? Well, all of us, right? The 99 is a figure of speech. And listen, hopefully, after we're found, after we are saved, hopefully we stay in the sheep coat. I think that's what they called it. And hopefully we don't stray off again. And so hopefully we can hang out here and be one of the 99. But we're all the lost sheep. And I find in that encouragement and good news. Because what's he saying here? How happy was the sheep when it was found? From what we read in here, how happy was the sheep when it was found? We don't have any friggin' idea. This isn't, nowhere in here do we have any thinking of the sheep. "And if so be that he find it, verily I say unto you, he rejoiceth more of that sheep than of the 99 which went not astray." The Lord rejoices in that sheep. That's who the shepherd is. The man who's got this 100 sheep and one is lost, he's going looking for it. That's all like one of them figure of speech deals, and that shepherd is God. And that lost sheep is you. And anyway, I'm not very good at communicating these things, but I hope you're good at understanding them. Because you are loved in such a way that the search for you, the bringing you back into the fold of faith for the first time or the 100th time is something which causes rejoicing in the heavens and which is the purpose and the priority of the Lord, right? That old verse from long ago, "For God so loved the world that he gave his only begotten son," that's yes, that's for them. Yes, that's for, let's go tell people, hey, God died for you. Jesus wants to save you. There is a plan of happiness and salvation, and it is open to you and to us all. That's good. But among that us all, dear friend, of course, is you. And I hope that we never forget that. Here's the deal. I do know that just as, the Lord seeks to

0: call us home, his opposite, the devil, seeks to keep us lost. And whatever it is that led us to be lost, if you will, in the first place, whatever earth stains we have, weaknesses, temptations, the things that, you know, pull us in the wrong direction, Satan plays those, you know, like a guitar. He's good at that stuff. He knows our weaknesses, and he goes after them. And it is not uncommon for we mortals, we creatures of earth, to get it wrong, to succumb to temptation, to let our relationship with God grow cold, or never established in the first place. And at that point, the game that Satan likes to play is to have you, if you ever realize your distance from God, he tries to convince you that you have created an uncrossable gulf. The devil likes to whisper to you that you have pissed God off, that God is so damned upset at you that you might as well go crawl in a cave someplace and hope that the mountain falls down on you and hides you from his presence. Right? The devil wants you to believe that God is done with you, that you have burned the bridge, that you have gone too far, that you are too vile. Right? He might have died for them over there, for your nice Aunt Sadie who was so kind, but he sure as hell did not die for you. That's what Satan wants you to believe. Why does he want you to believe that? Forgive my coarse language, but because he's a lying bastard who wants nothing more than your suffering and misery, and he will do everything he can to assure your suffering and misery. And it is through temptation and deception that he does that. And I just like to say that it does not matter how far you have strayed. It does not matter what you've done. It doesn't. I'm not minimizing the evil or the harm or the impact on yourself or others. I'm not doing that at all. But in terms of, can God forgive you? The answer is yes. Right? The answer is yes. If it's not sacrilege to swear in this setting, the answer is hell yes. Absolutely yes. Always yes. Right? This parable from Jesus, red letters in the Bible, it doesn't say that after he worked so hard to get the sheep, he carried the sheep back and he's chewing the sheep out and saying, you're a bad sheep, don't run off anymore, and look at all my time you wasted. It doesn't say that the shepherd did that. It says that the shepherd rejoiced. This is wonderful. The effort of the shepherd was nothing to him. The saving of the sheep, the saving of you, was everything to him. And that's what the devil doesn't want you to realize or remember. And, you know, this might be a pretty easy concept on a happy Sunday morning, a Saturday afternoon, listening on the radio, whatever you're doing, right? You might go, oh yeah, Bob, amen, that makes sense. But when the storms come, when life's kicking you around a little bit, when you're sort of down a little bit, when you are truly the lost sheep, that's when you need to remember this stuff, right? And that's when the Lord can help you remember it. That's when he wants you to remember it most. That's when he is standing there above you, waiting for you to say, Lord, please help me, so that he can reach down and take you in his arms and bring you back safely with the 99, right? That's what Jesus is about. That is how our spirituality progresses. That is the truth. I'm Bob Lonsberg, and this is Your Hometown.
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7: Welcome back. I'm Bob Lonsberry, and this is your hometown. This week in the news, you might have seen mortgage rates in America moved above 7%. That's some kind of psychological barrier that's supposed to scare people out of buying houses, whatever else like that. In the wake, it was that high two, three, 4 years ago in the wake of the COVID deal. Before that, the last time it was that high was about 2001. So 7% and above on your mortgage is pretty high, no doubt about that. And you saw articles, Wall Street Journal and elsewhere, which asked the question, is your home a good investment? And, you know, I'm not a smart man about money by any means. And but I would offer this. Is your home a good investment is the same as can your wife cook? Is your home a good investment the same as can your wife cook? Now, if your wife can cook, and forgive me, I'm looking at this from the standpoint of a man, but, you know, you attach the appropriate gender, listen and learn if possible. You know, if your wife can cook, and if she's a good cook, boy, what a blessing, what a joy, what a treat to come home. Got dinner there on the table, ooh la la, oh, you made my favorite, thank you so much. If your wife can cook, that is wonderful, right? Huge blessing. Thank you, sweetheart, I'm grateful. But she's also like your best friend, right? And your lover. And she knows you better than anybody else. And she's like the sun and the moon in your world. You do what you do. You live this life because of your love for her. You get up early in the morning and go to work because it's an honor to work to support her. You love her more than anything in the world. The only rival to that is the love you have for the children that you and she, with God's blessings, brought into this world. She may be employed herself. She may be bringing money into the family coffers as well. She may sing. She may play the piano. She may have a beautiful flower garden, right? She might be good at who knows what. Maybe she's your adventure person. You go off climbing mountains together, whatever else like that, right? She may be a wonderful mother to those children you brought into the world together. There's, she's a lot of things. Now, let me ask you, if she couldn't cook, right? If your wife couldn't cook, she can't cook for crap, you know what I'm saying? Stuff she makes, hardly palatable. What if you do the cooking in the family, right? Or the kids help out, you do it most of the time. She no longer be your friend? Would that friendship not have value to you? Would she stop being your lover? Would that not be of worth to you? Would your love for her be meaningless? Would she no longer know you like the back of her hand? Would her counsel and advice to you be meaningless? Right? Would she no longer be your grand adventure partner? Would she no longer be the sun and the moon in your world? If your wife couldn't cook, would you dump her? Would you have never married her in the first place? If your wife couldn't cook, would all those other things have no meaning? Because the deal is, all of those other things, to me, seem to be a lot more important than what we're having for dinner. Even though what we're having for dinner, if your wife cooks and can cook and does, what a tremendous blessing. But it's not an essential blessing. It's not a mission-critical blessing. The other stuff is what matters. The other stuff is what's important. Like I said, is your home a good investment? Is the same as, can your wife cook? Because like, you know, if your home is a good investment, if you should somehow live in there for years or decades, and at the end, come out financially ahead with a whole bunch of money, holy crap, that's tremendous, right? That'd be, no, I'd like that. You'd like that? Yeah. Just as much as I'd like a well-made casserole, be a great, yeah, that'd be nice. But that's not why you buy a house. You buy a house because your family likes to live inside, because you have a basic human need. You need shelter, right? And that house, in addition to shelter, which is hugely important, but that house becomes also like your temple, your fortress, your safe place, the place you and your family go to be together, to be away from the world and its distractions, its depressions. It's the place where you brought your babies home. The place where, you know, 18, 20 years later, with a tear in your eye, you wave to them as they walk out the front door, going to start their own lives. Your home is, every year after Thanksgiving, you move the furniture around a little bit, you put up your Christmas tree there. Your home is your favorite place on earth. It is that sacred place where your family lived its life. Where if you could sit there and think, okay, over the years at this dinner table, what have we talked about? What have we laughed about? What have we shared? Right? There's no better place on this earth than your home. And so, yeah, maybe it could be an investment, and that'd be good if it did. But if it didn't, so what? Those other things have value. In fact, those other things have greater value. And so I know 7% interest is a lot. I bought a house when I got out of the Army, and the interest was rather significantly higher than 7%. I'm not saying it was easy. I'm not saying buying a house today would be easy. But I am saying today or any day, having a house, living in a home you're paying on, putting a roof over your family's head, having the sacred aspects of that roll out over time is one of life's great blessings. And so looking at your home as an investment is, I'm not saying it's imprudent or improvident or whatever, but if that's your priority, then you are missing the mark. And, you know, yes, a home is expensive. Those payments are hard to make. But living inside is really good. And having a place where you can go and be at peace, that's priceless. So anyway, don't be afraid to buy a house. Don't sit over here on the side saying, well, I'll wait for the rates to go down. Again, not that I'm some big finance person, because I'm not, but I have learned that when you buy a house in the time of high interest rates, that, you know, you watch, and in time when the rates go down, you go and refinance it. And all of a sudden, woof, and your payments will be a lot less each month, and you will go, woof. And I know this to be true by personal experience. But there are things that are important but not crucial. And your home is not fundamentally or primarily an investment. It is shelter for your family. It is a nest for your family. It is a garden spot for the most tender and sacred of family relations and feelings. And so keep that in mind. And again, the little saying is your home an investment? Is analogous to, is your wife a cook? Some things are nice that are nowhere near essential. And that's all I've got to say about that. Except that I've bought two houses in my day, and both times a real financial stretch, both times an incredible blessing. And if you are looking for a home, especially your first one, I'm proud of you. God bless you. Keep your head down. Say your prayers. Work hard. And when you get there, I know you will rejoice. I'm Bob Lonsbury, and this is your hometown.
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18: A central New York suburb is officially the nicest place to live in America. Liverpool came out on top for Reader's Digest's annual contest. Its judges cited charity, volunteerism, food culture, and even the set of American High at the former A.V. Zog Middle School. This is the second time since 2023 that an upstate town has won a contest after Buffalo topped the list that year. An investigation into a pre-K child's dragging by a school bus is under investigation today. State police say the Cato Meridian bus accidentally dragged the 4-year-old about 15 feet on Wednesday afternoon, but no criminal charges will be filed. The student was uninjured, and the school district is conducting their own review. In the race to replace retiring Congresswoman Elise Stefanik has shifted slightly towards the Democrats. Nonpartisan Cook Political Index announced that, heading into the weekend, that New York's 21st district had shifted from solid red to likely R. I'm Anthony Panasiewicz.
19: Fox News, I'm Paul Stevens. The New Jersey shoreline taking a big hit and continuing to do that from an ongoing nor'easter that's tapping into memories for some of the Superstorm Sandy back in 2012.
20: A lot of these homes have been razed since Sandy. So people I've been talking to say only the older homes really are looking at some of the damage from this. The newer homes seem to be protected because they're up on pilings.
19: And that's Fox Weather's Katie Byrne in Ocean City, New Jersey. President Trump says he is rejecting an Iranian proposal to reopen the Strait of Hormuz and restart negotiations to end the current war. Iran had put forth a 7-day proposal. The president said he's not going to go with that. And America is listening to Fox News.
21: Yeah.
11: It's the last day of the Major League Baseball regular season. The Rangers knocked off the Twins. The Astros beat the A's as those teams are tied atop the American League West at 80 and 81. Cleveland clinches the American League Central Division, seventh division title in 11 years after beating the Royals. Padres beat the Diamondbacks 10-7. San Diego gets the number four seed in the playoffs. They'll host the Cubs in the wild card round starting on Tuesday. The Rays beat the Phillies. Phils need a win or an Arizona loss to get a wild card. NFL news, Rams star Myles Garrett reportedly out longer than expected, could be 6 weeks on the shelf, recovering from knee surgery. Bears quarterback Caleb Williams will miss Monday Night Football against the Eagles with a hamstring injury. Backup Tyson Bagent in concussion protocol, but he practiced Saturday and is questionable. College football, number one Texas wins at number 13 Tennessee, 20-17. Colin Simmons, a school record, 5 sacks. That's sports. I'm Trey Bender.
21: Microsoft co-founder Bill Gates says Congress needs to regulate the development of artificial intelligence. He spoke with Meet the Press and said no one thinks self-regulation is enough.
22: You need law enforcement and the politicians to get into the discussion about what safeguards and monitoring look like.
21: He added he believes AI is powerful enough to drive events that cause a billion deaths.
22: There's never been a weapon as powerful as the combination of people with ill intent using the latest AI tools.
21: Indeed, several other big names in the AI industry have made similar claims, warning that the current pace of AI development could have dangerous consequences. Mortgage rates are over 7% now for the first time in about 2 years. Mark Mayfield reports.
23: According to data released by Freddie Mac, the average 30-year fixed mortgage rate went up to 7.03 this week. It's the fifth straight week of rising mortgage rates, putting more stress on housing affordability.
21: Oklahoma could become home to the nation's first taxpayer-funded religious charter school. A federal judge ruled Thursday that state officials cannot bar the Ben Gamla Jewish School simply because of its faith. Oklahoma's charter board initially denied the application under state law, but the board now backs the school in federal court. The fight could return to the U.S. Supreme Court, which deadlocked 4-4 on a similar Oklahoma case last year. No court in American history has ever allowed a religious school inside the public system, previously drawing the line at private tuition vouchers. And nearly half of younger voters have a negative view of capitalism. That's according to a new poll from NBC News, which shows 47% of respondents between the ages of 18 and 29 viewed capitalism negatively. 42% say they view socialism positively. This comes amid a primary election season that saw the rise of some Democratic, socialist, and progressive candidates. I'm Monica Nelson with your consumer and business news.
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26: This afternoon, periods of rain are high today at 61. Cloudy with a couple of showers tonight, low 53. A shower in spots tomorrow morning, otherwise cloudy day, high 65. Solid cloud cover for us on Tuesday with a high 67. Some high thin cloudiness on Wednesday, the high at 74. From the Stella Roofing Weather Center, I'm Steve Williams.
7: Welcome back. I'm Bob Lonsbury. This is your hometown. I don't happen to be a Catholic. I have high regard for Catholics. I look at the role that Roman Catholics have played in America over generations, and I am grateful for the light of Christ, which they have held up, and the positive impact on our society, which they and their faith and values have been. Catholics have been the largest religious denomination in America since the census of 1860. And so the goodness of America, which has been the path to our greatness, the God, family, country focus of this nation has in large measure been bolstered by and carried aloft by the faith, the lives, the values of wonderful Roman Catholics. I mentioned this thinking about the Catholic Church this week with its ceremonial beatification of a gentleman by the name of Fulton Sheen. Beatification, I think, as most of us understand it, is sort of the step just before becoming a saint officially declared by the Roman Catholic Church. And, you know, again, I'm ignorant of all that stuff. but I am not ignorant of Fulton J. Sheen and of the impact for good that he had on America in his day. And it is interesting that we have currently the beatification of Fulton J. Sheen in process and the consequent attention being paid to him, because it comes at a time when our country is being seduced by socialism, which Fulton J. Sheen loudly declared, persistent, unwaveringly declared, is an evil satanic principle. And the basic premise of Fulton Sheen and of right-minded people of whatever faith over the long years since Marx and Engels sat down and scrawled out their satanic beliefs, the Communist Manifesto. The Declaration of Independence, which I consider to be an inspired document, inspired by God, makes a simple assertion in the second paragraph. It's a sentence that I suspect all of us could recite from memory. We hold these truths to be self-evident, that all men are created equal, and that they are endowed by their Creator with certain unalienable rights. There are two astounding assertions there, and they share one common fact. We are created, and we have a Creator. That is an acknowledgement of the existence and the omnipotence of God. It says that we are all created equal. God made us equally relevant before Him and in a properly fitted society before the law. And that we are endowed by God, our Creator, with certain unalienable rights. Unalienable meaning they cannot be taken from us. We always have them. Now, will evil oppress those rights and keep us from exercising them? Oh, it'll try every day. And sadly, in this world, in other countries, it has had great success. But the Declaration says God is the source of our rights. That assertion is completely incompatible with everything that defines socialism or progressivism or Marxism or communism or whatever particular name we're calling this turd today. Because the Marxist view of life, progressivism, socialism, communism, says, one, that there is no God. There is no God. And of course, if there is no God, then God could not have given us any rights. But the evil assertion is that there is no God, and any rights that individuals may claim are not innate, endowed by some divine entity. They are rather bestowed by the collective, by government. Right? The authoritative amalgam, which must be more important than the rights and interests of individuals. God doesn't give you a damn thing in the socialist world, and you don't have any innate rights in the socialist world. But if the collective chooses to give you rights, then it will be the collective, the government, which will be the source of those rights, and it will be the government upon which you are dependent if you are to retain or exercise those rights. They replace God with the government, the collective, and that before which you must bow and which you must functionally worship is not your Father in heaven. It is the politician on earth. And that is the fundamental difference between a system of freedom and a system of socialist oppression. And that's where America is today. And in the 1940s and 50s, when Fulton Sheen was one of America's most prominent radio stars and subsequently one of America's most prominent television stars, where each week he shared, if you will, a homily with the country, in that era, there was a much flirtation, especially among America's cultural elites, with socialism and communism. They were sure it was a better way. But Fulton Sheen told the truth. He laid the cards on the table. Another thing that Fulton Sheen did, which I so appreciate, is that he, and this also is a bit of an understanding that America needs to re-embrace today. Fulton Sheen taught that absolute truth exists. There is right and wrong, and we don't get to vote on it. It doesn't matter what our opinions are or what we think. There is right and wrong, right? And there is God's truth. It is absolute truth. It is unchanging. It exists regardless of our opinions or thoughts. We don't vote on it to declare it. It exists. Our job is to, in life, try to find it, understand it, and have faith in it. We live in a world where, to get us where we are now and to push us farther down this soul and nation-destroying road of socialism, we must... we've got to, they want us to disavow the very existence of truth. They want us to believe it's situational and cultural, and what's right for me might not be right for you. And there is no right and wrong. There's just differences of view and opinion and culture. Well, that is a philosophy that comes to us right from the depths of hell. And you know what? If all the world believed something, but if that something were not absolutely true, no matter what we thought, we'd be wrong. And I'm not good at expressing this. I apologize. But Fulton Sheen told us that good and evil exist, that there is absolute truth. He also taught us that socialism seeks to deny our connection to our Father in heaven and separate our connections to our brothers and sisters here. Socialism teaches us that the individual has no meaning, and it seeks to confuse us by telling us that our rights are actually entitlements, as opposed to the rights of life, liberty, and happiness. It's an entitlement to basic grants of food or money or a place to live or whatever. Entitlements provided to us by a powerful collective government, which will take wealth and labor away from others so that we might be benefited. It will use the force and power of government to take taxes and property and labor from people so that I guess the chosen few get to have their rights or entitlement. Like I said, I'm not good at expressing this, but I would urge you to learn more if you can about Fulton J. Sheen. He spoke for truth, and I, though not of his faith, am intensely grateful for that. I'm Bob Lonsbury, and this is your hometown.
0: Today is the day.
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7: Welcome back. I'm Bob Lonsbrand. This is your hometown. One of the most successful new business categories of the last 5-6 years is online sports wagering. Legalized in, 2018 or something like that. I'm not exactly sure. By last year, it had taken in $167 billion. In New York, the state, since legalizing it, has taken in massive amounts of money. It is a huge new revenue stream, a revenue stream which comes out of the family budgets of people across New York and other states. I am always nervous about things that can get their hooks in us in a unique or unusual way. Addiction. I'm always worried about stuff like that. And one of the aspects of online sports wagering, you know, where you get out your phone and you bet on the games or who knows what, is that it is like a high-octane cocktail of addiction. Because both the activity, online gambling, and the device, the cell phone, are undeniably vehicles for addiction. The way people interact with their cell phones, in very large measure, can only be explained through addiction. It is undeniable that that head bent down staring at the phone thing, that's not a rational, even-handed behavior. That is clearly the triggering of that little dopamine deal up in the brain that leads so many people to so many types of addiction. You add to that the addictive mechanisms of gambling, the thrill, the danger, the uncertainty, the sense of participation, the excitement of placing the bet. Again, pushes that little dopamine button up in the brain, and the addictive mechanism kicks in. And so you have in online sports wagering a perfect storm of soul destruction. There's a man, I forget his name. He used to be the Surgeon General of the United States back during President Trump's first term. At any rate, it's what he said, not who he is, that matters. But this man of very significant and obvious medical attainment and achievement, he said that, quote, sports betting is the new opioid crisis. Sports betting is the new opioid crisis. Well, what was the old opioid crisis? Opioids, first the oxys and then the fentanyl. And what did this crisis do? It addicted people with blinding speed, and it destroyed lives at a horrific rate, a completely monstrous crisis, this opioid matter. Another quote from the former Surgeon General, quote, gambling addiction is the addiction most likely to lead to suicide. Gambling addiction is the addiction most likely to lead to suicide. Because you spent all the money, you didn't go to food, you didn't go to the mortgage, you didn't go to repaying the money you borrowed from your dad, it gets pissed away down the drain of gambling. And they worry about, you got to watch the algorithms, they're going after the kids on the social media. Well, if you don't think that when you're there on that sports gambling app, they don't have an algorithm that's up your wazoo trying to figure out exactly which buttons to push to get the most money out of you they can, You're not thinking with your whole brain. Addiction is a phenomenon that takes away from us increasingly our ability to make rational choices. You lose, to a certain extent, your freedom of choice. And again, that's a psychological damage that is done to you. The behavior or substance to which you are addicted, that likewise damages you, separating you from other people, making you less psychologically robust, less hopeful, less capable of living life and meeting its challenges. And I mention this reality, this addiction epidemic, because, you know, if the state of New York is collecting, what, in excess of $1 billion a year in taxes off online sports wagering, that tells you that online sports wagering is huge in this state. And every penny of those billion-plus dollars came out of the pockets of people who I bet you couldn't afford to lose the money. And I am certain that across this state, as a result of this embrace of online sports gambling by the state government and by others, I am certain that there are lives in great number which have been destroyed and possibly lost. And I come to you with this in the same spirit that if I was driving down the road and I saw your house was on fire and I stopped and ran over and started pounding on the door to alert you, I issue both messages with the same passion and for the same reason. The burning house has the threat of destroying you and your family. The gambling addiction has the a threat of destroying you and your family. And whether it is you who is staring in the phone or your young sons, the targets of this product, online sports gambling, are overwhelmingly young men. Young men who have meager incomes and who have unformed and unstable personalities and who very quickly pick up that phone and are head over heels addicted like nobody's business to its allures and to the thrill, the dopamine that comes from making wagers. And again, it is one of those deals where you can be in chains, the slave of this addiction, and it seems like you only started sports gambling the other day. Again, from this former Surgeon General, quote, "Gambling addiction is the addiction most likely to lead to suicide," close quote. We can't ignore that. It is unfortunate that our state government is so enamored of money that its desires to tap into this vast new revenue stream are greater than its desires to look after the best interests of its citizens and residents. The state of New York will absolutely take your blood money. It has been doing that with tobacco products for a long, long time. The state of New York in this state is the largest profiteer from the tobacco industry, and it is the largest profiteer from the online gambling industry. And so the state's making out okay, but our loved ones and maybe we ourselves are in great peril. You need to be vigilant against this. You need to not do it. You need to make sure that your young people aren't doing it. You need to give them the lecture. You need to tell them that this is it's like a quicksand and you got to stay away or you run the risk of being caught. Now, are there people who online gamble safely? Of course, it certainly seems that way. But is this one of the most addictive threats facing our current society? Absolutely. What is its impact? Bankruptcy, destruction of relationships, a dispiriting loss of focus in life. And again, repeating the Surgeon General's quote, "Gambling addiction is the addiction most likely to lead to suicide." We've been warned. God bless you as you seek to avoid this entrapment as you try to keep the young people of your family and others out of this entrapment. I don't understand what addiction is, but when something's cut in your throat, you don't need to understand the mechanism it uses. You need merely understand that you're in great jeopardy. And so it is with the jeopardy posed by this online gambling phenomenon. Your Hometown is a production of iHeartMedia and originates each weekend under the auspices of radio station WHAM in Rochester, New York. I hope that you will tune in again next weekend. Until then, remember to do your best. I'm Bob Lonsbury, and this is Your Hometown.
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18: A powerful nor'easter will make for a rough weekend along parts of the East Coast. Heavy rain and strong gusty winds will continue from New Jersey and New York into southern New England. Coastal flooding is a major concern, along with dangerous surf and beach erosion. Another 1 to 2.5 inches of rain could fall in some areas, increasing the risk of flash flooding. Farther south, much of the southeast will see a quieter day with warm temperatures and a mixture of sunshine and clouds. Across the central U.S., scattered showers and thunderstorms are possible from the plains into the upper Midwest, but widespread severe weather is not expected. Out west, showers and thunderstorms will increase across parts of the southwest, while much of the west coast remains relatively quiet. Temperatures will range from the 60s and 70s across the north to the 80s and lower 90s across much of the south. And that's a look at your national weather forecast. I'm Jim Forbes.
27: Taylor Swift out with the deluxe version of her latest album that includes 4 new songs. The Life of a Showgirl, the encore, featuring the new single Patient Zero. 3 more songs written and performed by Swift, Pink Clouding, Babylon, and Cleveland. Making reference to her new husband, NFL star Travis Kelce, a Cleveland Heights native. Her upcoming video for Patient Zero featuring actors Colin Farrell and Dakota Johnson premieres Sunday at the MTV VMAs, where Swift will receive the first ever award for Artist Director and also make history for the most VMA wins, breaking a tie with Beyonce. Madonna, meantime, returning to the MTV Video Music Awards for the first time in over 20 years. Come on, meet me on the dance floor. The VMAs will be held Sunday in Los Angeles with Snoop Dogg hosting. Madonna leading the nominations this year with 11 and will also be performing at the ceremony. Kacey Musgraves will perform a tribute to Dolly Parton. Presenters this year will include Charlie XCX, Teyana Taylor. The VMAs will air live Sunday night on MTV, CBS, and Paramount+. A 7-year-old Marvel movie could be this weekend's biggest hit at the box office. Avengers Endgame Encore is a theatrical re-release of the 2019 blockbuster with 4 new minutes of exclusive footage. It's back in theaters to get fans ready for Avengers Doomsday, which will premiere the week before Christmas. That's entertainment. I'm Jennifer Bolsoni.
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33: An investigation into a pre-K child's dragging by a school bus is under investigation today. State police say the Cato Meridian bus accidentally dragged the 4-year-old around 15 feet on Wednesday afternoon, but no criminal charges will be filed. The student was uninjured and the school district is conducting their own review. A nor'easter continues to barrel down on the eastern seaboard and flood areas around the Hudson River. Coastal flooding is expected with heavy winds before making its way into central New York. Showers may continue through Monday until the end of the day before petering off. And a central New York suburb is officially the nicest place to live in America. Liverpool came out on top for the Reader's Digest annual contest as judges cited charity, volunteerism, food culture, and even the set of American High at the former AV's Middle School. I'm Anthony Panasiewicz.
11: It's the last day of the Major League Baseball regular season. The Rangers knocked off the Twins. The Astros beat the A's as those teams are tied atop the American League West at 80 and 81. Cleveland clinches the American League Central Division, seventh division title in 11 years after beating the Royals. Padres beat the Diamondbacks 10-7. San Diego gets the number 4 seed in the playoffs. They'll host the Cubs in the wild card round starting on Tuesday. The Rays beat the Phillies. Phils need a win or an Arizona loss to get a wild card. NFL news, Rams star Myles Garrett reportedly out longer than expected, could be 6 weeks on the shelf, recovering from knee surgery. Bears quarterback Caleb Williams will miss Monday Night Football against the Eagles with a hamstring injury. Backup Tyson Bagent in concussion protocol, but he practiced Saturday and is questionable. College football, number 1 Texas wins at number 13 Tennessee, 20-17. Colin Simmons, a school record 5 sacks. That's sports. I'm Trey Bender.
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8: This afternoon, periods of rain are high today at 61. Cloudy with a couple of showers tonight, low 53. A shower in spots tomorrow morning, otherwise cloudy day, high 65. Solid cloud cover for us on Tuesday with a high 67. Some high thin cloudiness on Wednesday, the high at 74. From the Stella Roofing Weather Center, I'm Steve Williams.
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5: 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My name is Chris Kopeck. 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And today, we are going to be discussing a little bit on the rate environment, what's going on with the rates, because we just had a hike recently of 0.25%, which in January of this year, if we were to come in and say that that was going to happen, we would not be saying that because they are pricing in cuts, not hikes. But we're going to be touching base on, you know, a little bit on how that's going to affect your overall portfolio. I know we've been talking about rates these last couple of shows, but for the folks who have a lot of rate-sensitive investments, which we invest in a lot of those, being more income distribution planning for our clients and generally most retirees, I think are looking for some sort of income distribution plan throughout their retirement years. So just going to touch on the rate decision with the 0.25% raise and how that affects, you know, your portfolio.
6: Absolutely. You know, and the thing is, you know, with a lot of the income models that we put together, you know, this recent development has pros and cons. The pros is, you know, your yield every month is going to go up slightly, which is good, especially if you're generating income on a monthly basis. However, the bonds are going to have to wait a little while longer before they start to appreciate.
5: Yeah, and like the Fed's raising rates, it's just all based on the inflation numbers.
6: Right.
5: So like by raising rates 0.25%, it's not going to make a huge difference overall in inflation numbers, but hopefully it's to make borrowing more expensive and discourage some spending and investment, you know, which would tend to lead to a more deflationary environment, get that number back down to where they want to see it, which I think is around the twos range. I mean, the August number was close to 3.5% for year-over-year inflation, and that's not what they're looking to see. They want to get that below 3. But overall, you know,

0: the appreciation of the bond fund, but your main concentration is the income you're generating off it. So, you know, this is sort of like full steam ahead. Keep receiving your monthly dividends in order to supplement your income. Because down the road, you know, we're going to closely monitor, like we always do, what's going on and what's going to be maybe plan B down the road.
1: Mm-hmm. Yeah, I think the equity market has responded very kind of interestingly. After they announced the rate hike, the market pretty much sold off. And then the next 2 days, it shot right back up.
2: Yeah.
1: Both days with multiple percent gains. So it's been kind of an interesting tale since then.
2: Yeah, a lot of these tech companies, and I'm glad you brought that up, like the equity market has kind of done the opposite of what we thought it was going to do, really. Like, it's been selling off over the last month, which we've seen in the reports that we're running internally. But Friday was a great day, and then, you know, Monday, also a really great day.
0: Right.
2: Markets are propped up. You know, the growth we saw coming into this week was, you know, really good. And kind of shocking, because you think that with rates being raised, it puts more borrowing expenses and pressure on these larger companies to continue to outperform and have these, you know, phenomenal earnings that they've been having. But once again, tech and AI seems to continue to move forward.
0: And there's also still a lot of confidence. There has to be. You know, we all know that the market does not behave in a logical manner.
2: Mm-hmm.
0: And like I said, to our delight, you know, the market has bounced back, like Jeremy said, and that's a good thing. And I think it's a testament, what you were saying about companies are strong, earnings are strong, you know, so there's some good news in the market.
2: Yeah.
0: And we all agree that there's a lot of geopolitical things going on right now, which I think when they are resolved, I think it's going to have an even greater impact on the market. And I think it's going to bring a lot of excitement and positive back. So then, instead of worrying about rate hikes like we weren't in the beginning of the year, but mm-hmm. we're dealing with it now, there may even be another one before the end of the year. But I think on the horizon, there's going to be some rate cuts, and I think that's going to generate a lot of excitement for businesses, so on and so forth.
1: Yeah, I think the positive news around, even though they're hiking, is that they feel like they're getting closer to a rate cut. Mm-hmm. Comparatively speaking, when 3 years ago they had these rate hikes, it was, okay, where is the end going to be?
0: Right. Right. How many times did they do that?
2: 22. It was like 7 or more.
0: Right.
2: I think it was a record number of rate hikes in a year. And that's why you saw the equity and the bond market both get crushed back mm-hmm. in 2022. But yeah, like if we see this incremental rate hike, like it's not necessarily a bad thing for your bonds and your portfolio. The cash flow, like we're saying, if they're already pricing in another one, like you just said, for the end of the year, like they're not counting out another rate hike by December. Now, I don't think the Fed generally wants to do that. But if the numbers, you know, their inflation numbers keep staying higher, like look at gas prices right now, recently, they're going up.
0: And I think that's the important thing, though, is I think the Federal Reserve is going to try to be very proactive
2: mm-hmm.
0: as far as, you know, staying on top of it. But a lot of things could change their strategy,
2: mm-hmm.
0: you know, and hopefully we're going to get good news in a not-so-distant future, and hopefully we'll shift gears and it'll be in a more positive direction, if you will.
2: Yeah. Yeah, and The other thing to be curious about is if the equity market stays as strong as it does to end the year. Like we saw, last year was a really strong year, and this year has been pretty strong too, with all things considered. You know, I always, when we're looking at the reports internally with clients who are coming in, we're kind of shocked at the growth that we've seen this year with, you know, the war and issues going on over in the Middle East and inflation and gas prices being high. These tech companies have kind of just continued to push forward. And with the rate environment, you know, maybe we'll see how everything shakes out over these next couple weeks here with that news being settled in now. But they're already pricing in another one for year end. So I guess we'll see how the year ends. But tech has consistently been
0: No, and I agree. And one thing I love about

0: about the performance reports with the clients. It is, I think they're really getting a greater and greater understanding the benefits of working with us,
1: mm-hmm.
0: because our models have been solid, and
1: yeah.
0: they're seeing it's not as much volatility, for example, with the S&P, so on and so forth. But if you're getting a rocking steady performance, that means we're avoiding a lot of the volatility, which makes clients more comfortable.
1: Yeah, and they get that projected cash flow report at the end of the that we throw at the end of the reports, just to show them what the bonds are doing in their portfolio as far as generating that income on a consistent monthly basis. You know, if they are taking the dividends off the portfolio, it gives you an idea on what the rest of the year and into 2027 is going to look like. But yeah, we're coming up on our first break here. This is the Retirement Planning Show. We're touching on the rate environment a little bit today, and we'll be right back after this quick break.
2: NBC News Radio, I'm Lisa Carton. British police arrested several men on suspicion of terrorism and explosive charges today near an airbase the U.S. military has been using to facilitate strikes on Iran. A Gloucestershire police spokesperson read a brief statement providing limited details about what's being called a major incident.
3: Police received a call relating to three suspicious vehicles traveling towards RAF Fairford. Armed officers responded and subsequently arrested five men in the Welford area on suspicion of committing offences under the Explosives Act.
2: A massive police response was seen around RAF Fairford, about 90 minutes outside London. The base is under alert at the highest level, and an evacuation order was activated for nearby residents. An explosive ordnance disposal team has been examining three suspicious vehicles driven by the suspects, who remain in custody. The British government said Prime Minister Andy Burnham is being updated on the incident as police continue to investigate. President Trump has rejected an Iranian proposal to reopen the Strait of Hormuz. Trump told reporters Saturday that Iran wants to make a deal where they open the strait immediately because they're losing so badly. The Iranian foreign minister said Friday that the choice rests with the United States and called it a concrete 7-day plan that had been conveyed to the U.S. through mediator Qatar that could start as soon as the U.S. accepts. More flooding and power outages are expected in the Northeast today as a powerful nor'easter continues battering the coast.
4: In New York City, even the projected rain totals have gone up slightly. We're now expecting 3 to 6 inches of rain there. But our biggest concern is coastal flooding.
2: That's New York Governor Kathy Hochul. The National Weather Service says the storm system is expected to keep churning off the Jersey coast today before shifting toward the Northeast on Monday. The storm's intensity is expected to weaken, but coastal flooding is still possible today from Virginia to Massachusetts. 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
1: And we are back. This is the Retirement Planning Show with Chris Kopeck, Chris McCarthy, and Jeremy Price. And a little housekeeping before we get back to it. We got a couple seminars coming up again. And McCarthy, I know you love the seminars.
0: I do, man. I do. It's always a pleasure to meet all these wonderful down-to-earth people that come to these things.
1: Yeah.
0: So I'm looking forward to them.
1: Yeah, and we got one in Albany again and one in Syracuse. And October 28th is the Albany seminar, and October 29th we have the one in Syracuse. Doing them at the same spots we did last time, the Crown Plaza, formerly known as the Desmond Hotel in Albany, and then Drumlin's Country Club out in Syracuse. And these are two venues that have been great to us. You know, I think the folks who have been to these seminars, we always get great feedback from it, very informative. And having those conversations with both the attorneys that we have in, talking about the estate planning, you know, your estate documents, buttoning up that estate, you know, trying to protect as much of your assets as you can in your retirement years to avoid things like a nursing home, you know, spend down, and then managing your assets, you know, kind of the financial planning side of things that we will be discussing. It's a lot of information.
0: It's going to be a lot of information. If you want to sign up, the Albany seminar is going to be wgyseminar.com.
1: Mm-hmm.
0: So you just go online, sign up. If you have any difficulty or you'd rather just give us a call at 888-580-1919. We'd be more than happy to either direct you through the website or take your information and sign you up. And also for the one in Syracuse,
1: mm-hmm.
0: we're going to go to wsyrseminar.com.
1: Yep.
0: And again, if you have any problems with the website, give us a call, 888-580-1919. I'll tell you, Lou Piero does a great job in Albany, just like Tim Doolittle does a great job in Syracuse.
1: Yeah.
0: You know, you're going to learn a lot of stuff in a very short period of time. And we've gotten, like you said, a lot of very positive feedback. And like I said, we're blessed. We meet a lot of good, down-to-earth, hardworking people. You know, the type of people we love having as clients.
1: Yeah. So
0: we're very fortunate.
1: Yeah, we are. And we, like you said, have met a lot of great clients from yep. these events. It's always great meeting new people who have, you know, been radio show listeners or folks who are maybe new to the show and they want to come in and listen to a seminar or meet us face to face. So it's always great to host these events live. You know, a lot of people listen to the radio show and they maybe haven't seen us in person before. So it's a great event to show up at. You know, there will be serving food, so you get a meal, and then we will be discussing the financial planning, and the attorneys will be going over the estate planning. Jeremy, have you gone to a seminar yet?
8: I have not. The this last one was on my birthday.
1: Jeremy Price's first seminar, so he'll be signing autographs in the front.
0: Well, we're going to be lucky to have him there, and he will sign autographs, and you're going to like it.
8: I don't think anyone's going to want one.
0: Nah, I don't. Don't we'll underestimate.
1: Set him up with a photo booth and an autograph stand, so he'll be.
0: Well, I think it's important to point out when you come to these seminars, I think you're really going to get a good overview, just how many different planning avenues are so intertwined.
1: Yeah,
0: you know, between the retirement plan, estate plan,
1: mm-hmm.
0: tax planning, legacy planning. I mean, there's a laundry list.
1: Right.
0: Of a lot of different things that will be discussed and mm-hmm. maybe uncovered, especially when we sit down with them and get to know them and figure out where they are today and where they want to be tomorrow.
1: Yeah, and we're fortunate because we have, you know, a good relationship with both Lou and his team and then Tim out in Syracuse as well and his team. And you want that, you know, at least I would want that out of my financial advisor to have a relationship with your estate planning attorney. Just like you said, everything's very intertwined. You know, you want to make sure everyone's on the same page. You're doing things correctly. You know, things are getting buttoned up the way you want them to, because this, at the end of the day, it's your life savings.
0: Right.
1: You know, you want, it's going to get passed down to your kids, grandkids maybe, you know, loved ones, charities, wherever it's going. You still want to make sure it's, you know, done properly and set up in a way that you want it to be.
0: And I'll tell you, I think it's important for you, anybody that wants to achieve as many goals, mm-hmm. like you said, in their future, whether it's retirement, whether leaving assets to the kids, so on and so forth.
1: Or life insurance.
0: That's right.
1: You know, they'll touch on, like, I know, well, if he does the scenario that is in the slideshow from the last presentation, you know, there's always that life insurance case that we go over where we had some clients who were teachers that, you know, he likes to discuss at the seminars, but we'll see if that makes it into the new one.
0: Right. And the thing is, it's the benefits of working with a team mm-hmm. and a team that will work with their legal team or their accounting team mm-hmm. and everything like that. I think it's super important because everybody will be on the same page.
1: Right.
0: And that's what you want. And you want teams that are going to be up to date with things, make changes if needed in the future, and making sure you're in a, you got a solid plan going forward.
1: Yeah. So that's the seminars. Once again, if you're interested, there's one in Albany, and then there's another one that we are doing in Syracuse. WGYseminar.com is the Albany sign up page. WSYRseminar.com is the Syracuse sign-on page, and you could always call our office at 888-580-1919, and we would be more than happy to sign you up. So keep that in your mind. The October 28th is Albany, and October 29th is Syracuse. But back to business here. We were talking on the rates a little bit and how that's going to affect your overall portfolio. In the first segment, we hit on a little bit of the bonds. You know, your cash flow could go up. You know, if you're someone who does bond ladders or treasury bills, or you're a CD investor at the bank, I'm not a huge cheerleader for CDs. I think you guys know this from appointments. I would rather see someone invest in like a treasury bill in their investment account, just because it seems, you know, it's a fixed rate investment. You don't get penalized for selling it early in a 911 scenario like the banks will ding you for getting out early. But if you are a more conservative investor in nature, your bonds or your interest rate sensitive investments are going to go up. You know, the cash flow off of those will go up. The valuation of them, the invested principal amount in like a bond mutual fund works inversely. So that may go down a little bit. I know we touched on that. And then stocks, you know, your equities, higher rates can put pressure on these stocks just because of the valuations. You know, it's going to be hard to continue to keep pace with what they're doing right now, but they're doing it. You know, like you see companies like Nvidia, they keep beating their earnings. So higher rates doesn't necessarily mean that you should sell your equities, but depending on your risk tolerance, and we'll kind of segue into that because in the next, you know, couple of segments we wanted to touch on your risk tolerance, and, you know, you can be too conservative. So in the next couple of segments, we'll definitely hit on that. But if you're someone who has seen a lot of growth across your portfolio over the last couple of years and you're thinking, you know, maybe it's time to reposition or sell, or you're just uneasy with what's going on. You know, I know a lot of folks come in, and even though they're up and the market's done well, you know, they're pretty nervous. I think consumer sentiment right now is very, very nervous.
0: I agree. And I'll tell you, though, I mean, it's understandable why people, I think a lot of people were anticipating that the inflation was going to be lower by now mm-hmm. and so on and so forth. But again, we live in a world that things can happen quickly. And I think it's even more important to deal with a team who's working hard to stay on top of everything and trying to keep people abreast of where we are, where we're hoping things go in the future, but also not afraid to make the moves we need to make in order to facilitate what's best for the client. Mm-hmm. I think another thing right now, if everybody out there is sort of feeling the way we are, even with a potential rate hike before the end of the year, I think rates are going to come down before they're going to go up in the future. And with that in mind, some of the, even the MYGA rates mm-hmm. are very, very attractive right now. If you believe that rates are coming down in the future, you have the opportunity to lock up 5-6%.
1: Yeah.
0: Anywhere from 3, 5, 7, or 10 years. You know, that's an avenue worth looking at. You may not do it, but it's nice to know it's out there.
1: Right. And that's, you know, the beauty of the setup that we have is we have the open architecture to go into these different arenas for folks. So if you're someone who may not necessarily know what kind of investor you are, that's totally fine. We can sit down with you and go over a risk tolerance questionnaire along with showing you some different portfolios in nitrogen that we manage and kind of showing you the good years, the bad years, how much risk is associated with these investments, and ultimately where you feel most comfortable.
0: And I think another huge advantage, and this is something that Jeremy, you know, was so lucky to have him, is that I think the software e-money that we work with is becoming more important now than ever.
1: Yeah.
0: Because you're able to see so much with whether it's making sure you're looking at conservative return, inflation. I mean, and Jeremy, you do a great job. I'm amazed how much I've learned since you've been on board.
8: Yeah, I think using the tool to show people, hey, if the market performs at 6% over the course of your retirement on average, this is what you have, comparatively speaking. If it performs at 8 or if it's at 4, what are you doing down years? So I think just using the software to show different avenues to take the money from, different rate environments, different returns, kind of adds a lot of value.
0: And I think it's important. What I love about it more than anything, and I'm sure you guys agree, when you have clients see it on the big screen.
1: Yeah, it's totally different.
0: You know, and I'll tell you, two of my favorite reactions are either their eyebrows go up because they're like, wow, we're doing better than we thought, or they kind of sit back in their seat and they go, wow, we're going to be okay.
1: Right.
0: You know, and I love that we always look at things in a more conservative approach because
1: yes.
0: we don't want to promise returns we can't keep.
1: Yeah, we're very conservative on the, we overproject for inflation, well, which is kind of right in line. I mean, we use 3% as an inflation adjustment on expenses, and we use a 6% growth rate typically. But we'll continue to touch on this in the next segment. We're coming up on another break here. This is the Retirement Planning Show. We will be right back after this break.
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10: A central New York suburb is officially the nicest place to live in America. Liverpool came out on top for the Reader's Digest annual contest as judges cited charity, volunteerism, food culture, and even the set of American High. This is the second time since 2023 that an upstate town won the contest after Buffalo topped the list that year. A nor'easter continues to barrel down on the eastern seaboard and flood areas along the Hudson River. Coastal flooding is expected with heavy winds before making its way slowly into central New York. Showers may continue through Monday until the end of the day before petering off. In the Democrat hopeful for New York 21, Blake Gendebin's campaign is facing federal campaign finance violation. According to filings, Gendebin's campaign paid a Ukrainian national to do administrative work between April and June. Federal law bans spending money directly or indirectly on foreign nationals. I'm Anthony Panaswitz.
2: NBC News Radio, I'm Lisa Carton. British police arrested several men on suspicion of terrorism and explosive charges today near an airbase the U.S. military has been using to facilitate strikes on Iran. A Gloucestershire police spokesperson read a brief statement providing limited details about what's being called a major incident.
3: Police received a call relating to three suspicious vehicles travelling towards RAF Fairford. Armed officers responded and subsequently arrested five men in the Welford area on suspicion of committing offences under the Explosives Act.
2: A massive police response was seen around RAF Fairford, about 90 minutes outside London. The base is under alert at the highest level, and an evacuation order was activated for nearby residents. Police continue to investigate. President Trump has rejected an Iranian proposal to reopen the Strait of Hormuz. The Iranian foreign minister called it a concrete 7-day plan that had been conveyed to the U.S. Lisa Carton, NBC News Radio.
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12: This afternoon, periods of rain are high today at 61. Cloudy with a couple of showers tonight, low 53. A shower in spots tomorrow morning, otherwise cloudy day, high 65. Solid cloud cover for us on Tuesday with a high 67. Some high thin cloudiness on Wednesday, the high at 74. From the Stella Roofing Weather Center, I'm Steve Williams.
1: And we are back. This is the Retirement Planning Show with Chris Kopeck, Chris McCarthy, and Jeremy Price. We were touching on in the first couple of segments the rate environment, you know, the rate change with the hike that was recently announced, and our seminars coming up. You know, we got a few new seminars in October, the 28th and 29th, in Albany and Syracuse again, which are always great. And to end that last segment, we were talking about, you know, e-money a little bit and Nitrogen, a few of the software packages that we utilize for projections. And we're talking about, you know, risk tolerance with your investments. If you are someone who has rate sensitive investments like your CDs or treasuries or those money market funds that a lot of people are finding attractive, you know, as of recently, since 2022, they've kind of come back into favor with rates being a little bit higher than what they were previously around COVID, you know, when rates were close to zero. You know, we're probably not going to see close to zero anytime soon, but one of the things I wanted to touch on in these next couple of segments is, you know, something that is a little out of the ordinary, I guess, but it's being too conservative. You know, we see a lot of people that are naturally conservative investors going into retirement. I think a lot of people think they have to take their foot off the gas and become more conservative just because of their age, or, you know, now that they're not working, they're not contributing and have a steady income stream coming in the door. So they have to be more conservative. They have to go in these things like money markets or bonds or, you know, treasury bills, whatever it may be. But it could also, depending on your distribution rate and how much you're looking to solve for in your retirement years, it could, you know, affect you negatively if you're too conservative as an investor.
0: I totally agree with everything you're saying. I think it emphasizes how much more important e-money is for people to sit down and look at that.
1: Yeah.
8: I think what it really comes down to, too, is your overall expectations. If you are expecting your account to grow at a certain rate and you're too conservative with the investments that they can't obtain that rate of return, I think that's something to keep in mind, too.
0: Oh, absolutely. And again, you know, it's not a one-size-fits-all. That's why I think it's so important when people come in. You know, when you're looking over your portfolio, you don't want to bite the hand that feeds you. And what I mean by that is some people's portfolios consisted of some type of equity bond or funds or ETF, so on and so forth. You know, we coordinate and put together our own income models. And this is more classic and key to be diversified than anywhere else. So even in our income models, they're not all bond funds.
1: Right.
0: You know, and people, when they come in and we explain what we're doing and why we're doing it, I think people understand that part of the portfolio should and is still in the equity market. Is just we specialize what type of ETFs or bond or stock fund that they're in.
1: Right. And I think that that's very important to highlight is that not all equity ETFs or mutual funds that are tied to a more aggressive investment are your highly volatile, you know, technology. Because when you talk equities to some folks, they just think risky.
0: Right.
1: And it's not necessarily the case, especially like as of recently, you know, bonds have been risky recently. Mm-hmm. You know, in 2022, they were down anywhere from 10 to 15%. So you can have risk associated in your bond, mutual funds, or ETF just as much as you could have risk in your equities. But historically speaking, bonds are a lot less risky than equities. And that's why they become a more conservative investment style for retirees. The income model that you just mentioned in having that equity tied to it, that's solely to keep pace with like inflation, you know, cost of living adjustments. Having the tie to the equity market, I think, is very important for folks in their retirement years, just as much as it is in their accumulation years, to keep pace with inflation. Like, we're in a pretty high inflationary environment right now,
0: right,
1: and over the last couple of years. So folks who have been on the equity side of the market since 2022, so over the last 3-4 years, have been rewarded. You know, the equity market's been very strong. And I think even on the value side of the equity market, you know, maybe not the ultra aggressive equities that swing, you know, highest of the highs, but lowest of the lows, you know, finding your comfort zone somewhere in between in some value or dividend paying equities, I think would make, you know, a lot of sense.
0: Well, also, I loved how powerful Nitrogen is.
1: Yeah.
0: And what a beautiful software that we can actually put in all these different positions. And it actually monitors us to become either closer or further away from the most efficient portfolio that we're trying to coordinate together.
1: Mm-hmm.
0: You know, so, you know, when we're in, and I love what you said about, you know, equities that are almost trying to act like a bond fund.
1: Yeah.
0: You know, and again, it's giving you that added, you know, stimulus that you can earn more money.
1: Mm-hmm.
0: If you have some exposure, the key is some.
1: Mm-hmm.
0: You know, we're not going to lose your shirt type of investing. But we all know that the equity market gives us a little more spice, whereas the bond market may not have it. And right now, the beautiful yields and everything have been great for people taking income.
1: Right.
0: But we also want to set a stage that we're going to at least outpace inflation today and in the future.
1: Yeah, and it leads into like our investment philosophy as a whole as far as like the three buckets approach. So having that cash bucket set up or cash alternative bucket set up in your first bucket and knowing that this is going to be the money that's set aside for short-term expense needs, you know, 6 months to a year's worth of expenses across all accounts. So that includes, you know, your bank accounts, checking, savings, and then just the cash positions we're managing in your investment accounts. If you have over a year's worth of expenses set aside, you know, I think that that offers an opportunity to take that step up into the next level of risk if you are comfortable with that and get into something that's maybe a dividend paying investment like a bond fund or maybe a covered call writing strategy like you were just touching on.
0: Right.
1: Or even, you know, even more risk on and go into the more aggressive equity environment and take on some S&P 500 or technology exposure and try and get some growth that we've seen, which has been pretty significant over the last couple of years. Because if your money is just sitting in cash, you know, hopefully it's not just all at the bank and you're at least getting some type of return for it. But, you know, if you take a situation where you have someone who spends about $80,000 a year in expenses, 10 years from now, that's with a 3% inflation adjustment, that's roughly $107,500, you know, inflation adjusted at today's $80,000 rate. So it's your dollar is losing value every year if it's not growing.
0: And I'll tell you, that again is the power of e-money.
1: Mm-hmm.
0: You know, everybody can sit there and, like you said, what $80,000 is today is going to be $107,000 not too far down the road.
1: Right.
0: And the thing is, when people see that on the big screen, I think they also see that there's a lot of different avenues working all at the same time.
1: Mm-hmm.
0: So, yeah, your expenses may be going up, but also your money, and managed properly. If you're able to earn 6% but only take 5% off your portfolio, your principal's growing, and at the same time, you're supplementing income that you want and need for retirement.
1: Mm-hmm.
0: When you see it all orchestrated on the big screen, I think it really gives people a very comfortable peace of mind knowing that they're maybe better off today than they thought they were, and they're going to be all right in the future.
1: Mm-hmm.
8: Yeah, I think the visual effects of e-money, being able to show, hey, if we kept it in a very conservative portfolio and let's just say a money market and you're getting 3.5, and we just show, hey, this is what 3.5 would get you, this is how long it would last in the projection, and then show the income model, hey, if you were getting 6%, this is how long it would last. Show a more growth-oriented, maybe 8%, this is how long it would last. I think it allows the client to be able to visualize, hey, there is some value in taking a little bit of equity exposure on here.
0: Absolutely. And I think it's so important because we point out right from the start,
1: mm-hmm.
0: we're very conservative. We start out maybe with a 6% return with 3% inflation.
1: Mm-hmm.
0: We feel that they're very conservative, realistic numbers, you know. And then if we can base our projections off those numbers, I think we're giving people a very real look. It might be happening today and in the future. After we've established that, then if we want to, like Jeremy said, if we want to plug in 7% or 8%
1: mm-hmm.
0: and give them, yeah, we're going to put ourselves out there a little bit more, but we would rather promise lower and deliver higher
1: right.
0: than promise higher and deliver lower. We're not going to do it.
8: Yeah,
0: so,
8: I mean, the other day, I showed a client that was 90% equity, a 6% rate of return, just to say, hey, what if the worst case happened? Are you still going to be okay?
0: Right, and it's important. And then how many times do we tell people, how efficient mm-hmm. is your portfolio?
1: Right.
0: You know, what is your portfolio grade? And I think sometimes people look at us like we have three heads.
1: Mm-hmm.
0: But when they see the software that we use, and we see the barometer that is, to me, essential in order to construct the best portfolio for a client based on their risk tolerance.
1: Yeah.
0: And
1: It's also like you got, you know, your expenses may not grow at 3% year over year, too. You know, when we're talking in your 80s and 90s, you know, maybe you're not going to spend, your expenses aren't going to go from $80,000 a year. And then when you're 85, maybe they're not going to be $200,000 a year. You know, maybe in your go-go years and you're out traveling, doing what you want to do as far as your bucket list items, it's going to go, you're going to have more expenses. But as you age and start knocking off those items, your expenses are probably going to go back down. So right. We're going to account that they continuously go up to make sure that our projections are very conservative. Because, you know, it's the longevity risk. Mm-hmm. You want to make sure you're never going to run out of money.
0: Right. No, I agree. And I wouldn't have it any other way.
1: Yeah. And we are coming up on another break here. We'll pick up this conversation right after this.
9: Soon, things will be falling.
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9: Some were hoping for
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2: A third person has been arrested in the death of a black woman police said was found hanging from a tree in Mississippi. Details from Jennifer Kuiper.
20: Eric Clark is being charged with murder after he surrendered to police and is expected to appear in court tomorrow. Two other suspects have pleaded not guilty. Police say 29-year-old Tasia Fortune was found hanging from a tree behind a vacant home in Jackson, Mississippi on August 3rd. An autopsy investigation reportedly showed that the scene and the hanging were staged.
2: California authorities may have uncovered a new serial killer. Rich Cassone reports.
21: The Santa Clara district attorney says a man led police to two male bodies after telling them he had murdered someone. Deputy district attorney Michael Gadeberg told SF Gate that although there are only two victims, it looks like the start of a possible serial killer case. He said he was grateful the man turned himself in before it continued. The 28-year-old suspect has been charged with two counts of murder.
2: And new research suggests that scented cleaners can create conditions similar to standing near traffic. Rob Martier explains.
22: Researchers from Purdue University found that scented cleaners can react with ozone indoors to create billions of invisible nanoparticles that can penetrate the lungs. The pollution can, in some cases, create an inhaled particle dose comparable to standing near heavy traffic. Researchers say exposure can be reduced by choosing unscented products and improving ventilation with exhaust fans or open windows. The study said one of the biggest surprises was the speed of the process, as particle formation occurred within minutes.
2: The MTV Video Music Awards will be held tonight. Madonna leads the nominations this year with 11 and will also be performing at the ceremony. Kacey Musgraves will perform a tribute to Dolly Parton during the ceremony. Taylor Swift will receive the VMA's first ever award for Artist Director. The VMAs will air live tonight on MTV, CBS, and Paramount Plus. Lisa Carton, NBC News Radio.
23: A powerful nor'easter will make for a rough weekend along parts of the East Coast. Heavy rain and strong gusty winds will continue from New Jersey and New York into southern New England. Coastal flooding is a major concern, along with dangerous surf and beach erosion. Another 1 to 2.5 inches of rain could fall in some areas, increasing the risk of flash flooding. Farther south, much of the southeast will see a quieter day with warm temperatures and a mixture of sunshine and clouds. Across the central U.S., scattered showers and thunderstorms are possible from the plains into the upper Midwest, but widespread severe weather is not expected. Out west, showers and thunderstorms will increase across parts of the southwest, while much of the west coast remains relatively quiet. Temperatures will range from the 60s and 70s across the north to the 80s and lower 90s across much of the south. And that's a look at your national weather forecast. I'm Jim Forbes.
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0: I'm going to plug. 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Presentation will probably start around 5:45, 6:30. And you're probably looking at 7:30 to 8 o'clock, depending on the number of Q&A at the end. So that's going to be Wednesday, October 28th at the Crown Plaza. To sign up for the Albany seminar, it's WGYseminar.com. Or you can call our office, 888-580-1919. And then on Thursday, October 29th, we will have a seminar again in Syracuse at Drumlins Country Club.
1: And you'll be dressed up for Halloween.
0: Oh, that's nice. That's nice talk. People make fun of me. I look like Halloween, even when I have my best suit on. But anyway, we won't talk about that.
1: Your orange suit?
0: Yeah.
1: Or your orange pumpkin suit?
0: I'm not going to comment. But anyway, that'll be on Thursday, October 29th, Drumlins Country Club. It'll be David Kopeck from our firm, our retirement planning group, and Tim Doolittle, who is, I think, an exceptional estate planning attorney. And he'll be presenting the legal side. And Dave Kopeck will be doing the financial side.
1: Yep. Managing and protecting your wealth throughout your accumulation years, and then your spending years, your retirement years, and then the estate planning that goes with it. The seminar is always a great time to see new prospective clients, people that listen to the radio, and share a lot of information, stuff we do on a day-to-day basis that we think is very helpful and informational to people out there. So yeah, once again, if you're interested in either the Albany or Syracuse seminar, it's 888-580-1919. We'd love to sign you up. Or WGYseminar.com or WSYRseminar.com. To wrap up the show, we're going to continue to touch on just the some of the things we see on a day-to-day basis here as far as folks being a little too conservative. You know, maybe they should take a little bit more equity in their portfolio with the distribution rate that we are satisfying. Just with inflation going up, you know, down the road, maybe they say, hey, can you adjust my periodic plan or distribution plan you set up to send me money out. And, you know, after we look at what they're invested in, maybe they have too much money in cash, you know, they're in very conservative investments, maybe they're just all bonds, and it's starting to eat away at that principal amount. If that's something, it brings up the conversation of, you know, are you more, do you want to get more risk on? Do you want to add some of these value equity positions in here, or just growth-oriented positions to kind of start filling out the three buckets? You know, getting more into that third bucket, that long-term growth bucket, because you do have different risks associated with your investments at all times, whether it's, you know, market risk, just the market going up or down. Longevity risk is the one that, you know, we're kind of touching on with being a little too conservative, is are you going to outlive your money, which is a fear that I think a lot of people have when they walk in the door here. But you don't want to be running out of money at 75, thinking that, you know, you were going to be long gone by then, and you're going to live to 90, 92, 95.
0: You know, the thing is, again, just listening to you talk and, you know, what you said and how you said it, I think it's even more important that people come in and have their portfolios analyzed.
1: Mm-hmm.
0: Because, you know, if you have Fund A and Fund B are basically, you know, offering the same return, but Fund A is half the risk of Fund B, you're going to want to be in Fund A. You know, why put any risk or more risk on the table for the same return? So that's what we do when we analyze people's current portfolios. And then we also design our own model with a barometer in mind that we're achieving the highest GPA or efficiency. And I love when we show the performance reports, and we'll show their line on a very level, steady, whereas you look at the S&P 500, for example, and it can be choppy.
1: It bounces around, yeah. That's right. Yeah, you're going to – because I think something to highlight, too, is that people want to protect what they rolled over. You know, everyone always references what they ended and went into retirement with. So you go into retirement with $1 million. You're like, hey, you know, I have the $1 million that I rolled over. I've taken some income off of it. It's still at $1 million. And the issue with that is, like, there's the inflation risk of, like, that $1 million isn't going to be $1 million in 10 years. Right. And maybe it's in an IRA account where you also have to pay tax on it. So you got to think of it as, you know, whatever you're being taxed on that money, so take 20% for the majority of folks. And now it's $800,000. And hopefully it's growing to outpace your distribution rate, because you want it to continuously be there for your life. And maybe legacy is important. You know, you want to leave something for the kids or the grandkids. But our job is to make sure that you don't run out of that nest egg that you've accumulated, and maybe see it grow. You know, hopefully watch it continue to grow throughout your retirement years, so you have enough to pass on as a legacy.
0: Well, you know, and also we also have to keep our eyes out on, we may never see interest rates like we did before 2022. But mm-hmm. At the same time, chances are they're going to go down. And if they go down, a lot of people are going to feel it, because that's what some people are doing right now. They're just living off interest. And if the interest is going down, that means their income's going down. And that's not good, because if inflation keeps going up and income's going down, that's not a good remedy.
1: Yeah, and that's the thing. Like, stocks in the equity investments, they can be volatile. But over a 30-year time, if we're planning over a 30-year time horizon, and we look at a lot of the equity positions that we're implementing into portfolios, and we say that this is your bucket three, this is your long-term growth, over a 30-year time horizon, 20, 30 years, all of those investments are well up. You know, if you were to invest 20, 30 years ago in them, you're pretty happy with the return on, you know, say the S&P 500. You know, we use that one as kind of our guideline. But that's going to be to continuously keep pace with inflation and needing to spend more money as you age into retirement and have these things like, you know, one-offs to go on vacations and travel and maybe gift some assets to or donate to charity. You know, we just touched base with someone who likes to donate to their church. So that's this offers, you know, having that equity exposure offers, I think, more flexibility for the growth in your account, and gives you that within your accounts.
8: I think having equity exposure within your account too allows you to choose what you're going to pull from for income in a given year.
1: Right.
8: If equity's up, you can cash in some of the gains, sell some of that, and use that to supplement income. Where if bonds are down, you don't have to. And then if stocks are down, you could sell some of the bonds and give the equity time to recover too. Mm-hmm. So I think having that diversification within your portfolio is very important.
1: Yeah, I couldn't agree anymore. And that's, you know, once again, that long-term bucket, the intermediate term and the short term, you know, like making sure that your intermediate and short term are enough to satisfy you for maybe a year or two as far as income. So it gives time for the long-term money. If it is volatile, you know, if we are through a period of time where the market is going swinging up or down in either direction, specifically down, you know, you can utilize that bucket one and bucket two to help let bucket three, that growth bucket, get back to where you want it to be before you sell it.
8: Yeah. Nope. I mean, if you look at the last couple market downturns, they've been so short-lived.
1: Yeah.
8: I mean, the one at the beginning of this year was about a month. I mean, even if you look at COVID, by the end of the year, the S&P was up 20%.
1: Yeah.
8: So, I mean, it's really just about giving yourself a little bit of bond exposure to supplement that downturn.
1: Right. Just to bridge you through the turbulent time.
0: Well, I'll tell you one thing. I just love what both of you had to say, because not only is emphasizing being diversified with your investments, but also diversified with your buckets and giving you more choice. I love the way that was put.
1: And yeah.
0: It's very important to have that analyzed.
1: Because I think not having equities is also a risk in and of itself. You know, like people are so worried of the risk of owning equities. Not owning equities is also a risk, because you're risking the longevity of your portfolio not consistently growing like the equity market has, because you also have these factors behind the scenes like inflation, like we've seen over the last 5 years here, really pick up, and failing to grow your assets throughout that period of time is a pretty significant risk in and of itself while you're taking distributions.
0: Oh, absolutely. I mean, your money is at a minus value. So, you know, again, we can't emphasize enough, you know, come in, let us sit down, let's get to know each other, and then we have the opportunity to put these software programs to work for you. So you can look at what you're doing right now, where you are, where you want to be. Let's analyze how you can get there, and we can build out the most efficient portfolio to accomplish whatever your goals are now and in the future.
1: Yeah, and I think that, once again, we keep plugging these software systems that we utilize. I think that they both kind of encompass everything that we've talked about today and give people an overview. So the power of both e-money and Nitrogen, showing people their projections, their time frame, that cash flow analysis report that Jeremy pulls up, I think is great.
0: Mm-hmm.
1: As far as showing folks where they're at today, inflation on their out-of-pocket expenses, you know, and then how much are you supplementing off of your retirement accounts? And if there is a surplus every year, then you know, and it's based on a 6% growth rate, which is pretty conservative. You know, it's giving you that clarity and comfort knowing that you're not going to outlive your money. But we're coming up on the end of the show here. Thank you so much for listening. It's been another great hour. We'll be back next week. Have a good weekend.
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17: An investigation into a pre-K child's dragging by a school bus is under investigation today. State police say the Cato Meridian bus accidentally dragged the 4-year-old around 15 feet on Wednesday afternoon, but no criminal charges will be filed. The student was uninjured, and the school district is conducting their own review. A nor'easter continues to barrel down on the eastern seaboard and flood areas around the Hudson River. Coastal flooding is expected with heavy winds before making its way into central New York. Showers may continue through Monday until the end of the day before petering off. And a central New York suburb is officially the nicest place to live in America. Liverpool came out on top for the Reader's Digest annual contest as judges cited charity, volunteerism, food culture, and even the set of American High at the former AV's Middle School. I'm Anthony Panasiewicz.
2: NBC News Radio, I'm Lisa Carton. British police arrested several men on suspicion of terrorism and explosive charges today near an airbase the U.S. military has been using to facilitate strikes on Iran. A Gloucestershire police spokesperson read a brief statement providing limited details about what's being called a major incident.
3: Police received a call relating to three suspicious vehicles travelling towards RAF Fairford. Armed officers responded and subsequently arrested five men in the Welford area on suspicion of committing offences under the Explosives Act.
2: A massive police response was seen around RAF Fairford, about 90 minutes outside London. The base is under alert at the highest level, and an evacuation order was activated for nearby residents. Police continue to investigate. President Trump has rejected an Iranian proposal to reopen the Strait of Hormuz. The Iranian foreign minister called it a concrete 7-day plan that had been conveyed to the U.S. Lisa Carton, NBC News Radio.
5: It's the final day of the Major League Baseball regular season. The Phillies need a win or an Arizona loss to get a wild card. The Rangers and Astros are tied atop the American League West. Red Sox and Yankees meet in a wild card series starting Tuesday in New York. Guardians are AL Central champions, their seventh division title in 11 years. The Padres get the number 4 seed in the playoffs. They host the Cubs in the wild card starting on Tuesday. Texas expects to remain number 1 in college football. Longhorns win at number 13, Tennessee, 20-17. Colin Simmons, a school record 5 sacks. Bears quarterback Caleb Williams will miss Monday against the Eagles with a hamstring injury. Backup Tyson Bagent in concussion protocol, but he practiced and is questionable. Meanwhile, Rams star Myles Garrett reportedly out longer than expected, could be up to 6 weeks on the shelf, recovering from knee surgery. And from the NBA, the Bulls reportedly trading Rob Dillingham to the Hornets for Buddy Hield. That's sports. I'm Trey Bender.
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12: This afternoon, periods of rain are high today at 61. Cloudy with a couple of showers tonight, low 53. A shower in spots tomorrow morning, otherwise cloudy day, high 65. Solid cloud cover for us on Tuesday with a high 67. Some high thin cloudiness on Wednesday, the high at 74. From the Stella Roofing Weather Center, I'm Steve Williams.
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5: An investigation into a pre-K child's dragging by a school bus is under investigation today. State police say the Cato Meridian bus accidentally dragged the four-year-old around 15 feet on Wednesday afternoon, but no criminal charges will be filed. The student was uninjured, and the school district is conducting their own review. A nor'easter continues to barrel down on the eastern seaboard and flood areas around the Hudson River. Coastal flooding is expected with heavy winds before making its way into central New York. Showers may continue through Monday until the end of the day before petering off. An essential New York suburb is officially the nicest place to live in America. Liverpool came out on top for the Reader's Digest annual contest as judges cited charity, volunteerism, food culture, and even the set of American High at the former AV's Middle School. I'm Anthony Panasiewicz.
6: Direct hit. I'm Roxanne Evans, Fox News. People in the Mid-Atlantic states are being urged to use caution as a strong nor'easter passed through. Here's Fox's Gurnell Scott.
7: Heavy rain and high winds continue to batter the eastern U.S., from canceled flights in Boston to the shutdown of the road on and off Hatteras Island in North Carolina. The Jersey Shore has also seen its share of damage and disruption, according to New Jersey Governor Mikey Sherrill.
8: The Department of Environmental Protection will inspect the beaches and compile a damage report. We will start fixing what we can and submit an application for federal assistance if appropriate.
7: While the worst of the weather is expected to move through before the work week starts, the cleanup in many states will continue through Monday. Gurnell Scott, Fox News.
6: President Trump is in Illinois today to attend the President's Cup at the Medina Country Club for the closing ceremony. The president speaking to reporters about the state of the economy and the Iran conflict before departing the White House.
9: We have the best income numbers per individual in the history of our country. People are making more money than they've ever made before. With all of that, oil will come dropping down as soon as Iran gives up. As soon as the war is over, which will be soon, oil is going to come plummeting down and oil prices are coming down.
6: And this comes as President Trump rejected a proposal from Iran that would reopen the Strait of Hormuz. The president says the regime wants to reopen the waterway because, in his words, quote, they have no money coming in. UK police arrested five men near an airbase used by the United States on suspicion of preparing a terrorist attack. Authorities are investigating an Iran link as one possibility. 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
10: This afternoon, periods of rain are high today at 61. Cloudy with a couple of showers tonight, low 53. A shower in spots tomorrow morning, otherwise cloudy day, high 65. Solid cloud cover for us on Tuesday with a high 67. Some high thin cloudiness on Wednesday, the high at 74. From the Stellar Roofing Weather Center, I'm Steve Williams.
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11: An investigation into a pre-K child's dragging by a school bus is under investigation today. State police say the Cato Meridian bus accidentally dragged the 4-year-old around 15 feet on Wednesday afternoon, but no criminal charges will be filed. The student was uninjured and the school district is conducting their own review. A nor'easter continues to barrel down on the eastern seaboard and flood areas around the Hudson River. Coastal flooding is expected with heavy winds before making its way into central New York. Showers may continue through Monday until the end of the day before petering off. And a central New York suburb is officially the nicest place to live in America. Liverpool came out on top for the Reader's Digest annual contest as judges cited charity, volunteerism, food culture, and even the set of American High at the former AV's Middle School. I'm Anthony Panasiewicz.
12: A deadly nor'easter floods the Northeast. I'm Carmen Roberts, Fox News. The storm slammed the East Coast from North Carolina to Maine with heavy rain, dangerous winds, and flooding. New Jersey's shore got hit especially hard.
13: The storm has brought strong winds, heavy rain, and flooding.
12: Governor Mikey Sherrill says some wind gusts reached hurricane strength.
13: Winds reached as high as 74 miles an hour in Surf City. And some coastal towns saw up to 3 inches of rain, with more on the way. Dozens of people have evacuated from their homes due to flooding, and dozens more were rescued from cars in flooded roadways.
12: The nor'easter has unleashed extraordinary amount of rain in the southern New England area, with Massachusetts getting the brunt of the storm. Camp Edwards tops the list with a staggering 7.3 inches. Fox Weather's Mike Seidel says the nor'easter also lingered over multiple high tides.
14: Finally, we're past high tide. The water's receding, and that is it for the high tides of concern. We've had, in some spots, 7 or 8 high tides in a row. That's why we've had all the coastal flooding, also the beach erosion, especially Jersey, Maryland, Delaware beaches. As we go through the afternoon, all the wind advisories, high wind warnings, they've now been canceled.
12: And in North Carolina, Highway 12 is reopened on the Outer Banks. After rejecting Iran's plan to reopen the Strait of Hormuz, President Trump told Axios talks will restart next week. Fox's Alexandria Hoff has more on this.
15: This Iranian peace proposal that came in here, President Trump rejected it. What this was a seven-day framework that would end with the reopening of the Strait of Hormuz, so long as the U.S. met demands. But why would we do that? President Trump feels that Iran is backed into a corner.
16: And what they want to do is immediately open the Hormuz Strait. You know why? Because they're dying. You know why they're dying? Because they have no money coming in.
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18: Tonight, cloudy skies, couple of showers. Low tonight at 58. A shower in spots for tomorrow morning. Otherwise, a cloudy day. High tomorrow, 65. Mainly clear skies Monday night, low 51. It'll be cloudy Tuesday with a high at 67. High thin clouds. A nice day on Wednesday. High Wednesday afternoon at 74. From the Stella Roofing Weather Center, I'm Steve Williams.
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Well, the weekend it is. Welcome. You're at home with Gary Sullivan. On the road today, we're in Indianapolis. We're at the Convention Center for the Do It Best Home and Garden Show, I guess you'd call it. It's and True Value. I forgot. How can you forget that? It's the biggest news in hardware. I apologize. But we're at the Convention Center. Where we're right across from the Milwaukee Tools booth. There's the DeWalt booth. There's the Diablo drill bit booth. I'm telling you what, we're going to talk to a lot of these fine people and learn a little bit about the different products that are available. Do It Best is a chain of member-owned retail hardware stores. Some of them say they're Do It Best. Some of them say it's Joe's Hardware. And Do It Best, True Value, they merged a couple of years ago. And as I just told Adam here, who's going to be my first guest, very professional show. Not that it wasn't in past years, but this year it really popped. So as I said, we'll talk to a lot of the different vendors here. We'll learn about some interesting things. I think you'll find them very interesting. In fact, we even found the paint. Now get a load of this. I don't know. We got some talking to do with this one. You paint the wall

0: Company. He is our sponsor. We thank him because this is always a great opportunity to talk to a lot of fine folks. And Adam is our first fine folk to talk about. How you doing?
1: Good, Gary. How are you? Glad to be back.
0: Yeah. How was the show yesterday? It's been going
1: fantastic.
0: On.
1: You know, it's
0: that's what I heard.
1: With the two companies coming together do it best in True Value, it just has grown exponentially, which is not only good for the consumer,
0: right,
1: but it's also good for the vendors.
0: Sure.
1: Now there's opportunity for smaller companies to sell into, you know, a nationwide chain with thousands of stores.
0: Right. Well, literally thousands of stores, for sure.
1: Yeah.
0: For sure. And I guess the hallmark of these types of stores, farm stores, urban stores, suburban stores, is so many of them are family-owned businesses.
1: And that's the great thing. That's the American story.
0: It is.
1: It really is. And the nice thing about the independent hardware chain, we say hardware.
0: Right.
1: But you'd be surprised what you find in these hardware stores.
0: Oh, yeah.
1: You know, you'll find stuff for lawn and garden. You'll find stuff for sporting goods. Farm and ranch. So there's a whole plethora of things that you'll find at your local hardware store that you may not be able to find at the big box stores.
0: You know, Adam, I always have, and I know you do too, we talked about it last night, a hit parade of great hardware stores.
1: Oh, yeah.
0: And there's a bunch of them. And one that I've broadcast from before is in Ohio. It's up near the Cleveland area. It's Hartville Hardware.
1: I've been there. If you haven't been there, go.
0: It's a field trip.
1: It is
0: a field trip. I mean, they have a house built inside the store.
1: It's
0: the
1: amazing.
0: Store is bigger than any big box store.
1: Absolutely.
0: It's just massive.
1: It really is. And, you know, you go from that big store to Bellingham, Washington, where there's hardware sales.
0: Yeah.
1: Probably one of the most unique experiences you'll ever have by going to that store.
0: They
1: carry everything. They are as busy 7 days a week as any major retailer.
0: Yeah.
1: So you get a chance to see how different things can be.
0: Yeah, and some of the things these hardware stores that we're talking about, they're lifestyle stores in a way. I mean, they've got the coolers, they got the grills, they got the Yetis, they got good old-fashioned hardware and products. And
1: nobody knows your community. Nobody knows your community better than the local hardware store.
0: That's true. That's where the mayor used to work.
1: Yep.
0: All the time when I started in the hardware business a long time ago, I used to always think it was the center of the suburbs, center of the city was the hardware store.
1: Yeah, absolutely, absolutely.
0: So tell me a little bit about Dumont, and before we get into the different products, specifically the company.
1: Sure. Dumont's been around since the early 80s. Okay. Our first product we developed was to help remove organic lead-based paints and things like that called peel away.
0: Mm-hmm.
1: And ever since then, it's been used literally all over the world.
0: It has, for sure.
1: One of the key projects that we've done, when I say we done, the product was used on the Eiffel Tower.
0: Wow.
1: I mean, you really can't.
0: Now, there's a project.
1: You're right.
0: That is not all about easy. That's my moniker. It's all about easy.
1: Yeah.
0: That is not an easy project.
1: No. And the funny thing is there's so much paint on there that is actually affecting the structural integrity of the Eiffel Tower.
0: I was going to ask you, how many coats of paint are on the Eiffel Tower?
1: From the late 1800s, they painted it every 4 to 6 years. So just, the math is astounding.
0: Now, hold it. The Dumont stripper took that paint off then?
1: It took it paint right off.
0: Preparation's the key, baby.
1: Right. And here's the funny thing. When they were able to get down to the bare metal, it had the foundry name stamped in there.
0: Oh, my gosh.
1: And then each piece had a little stamp of the Eiffel Tower on it.
0: Really?
1: So if they would have used grinders or sandblasted, all that history would have been gone. So they were
0: knew it was there.
1: Nobody knew it was there.
0: I bet they
1: did. The only people that knew were there were the people that built it.
0: Yeah, and they're gone.
1: Right, right.
0: Wow.
1: Yeah.
0: So, wow.
1: Yeah, so over the years, as coatings have changed.
0: Mm-hmm.
1: Okay, we have changed with that. Coming out with more water-based. 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
0: A paint stripper that's water-based. 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
1: And here's the great thing. 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
0: Okay? I agree with that. I have used it.
1: VOCs, non-flammable.
0: So you can use it indoors.
1: 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With Dumont, with our products,
0: right,
1: all year if you want.

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1: Types of paints, too. 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
0: Is that right?
1: Dual part epoxies, like on your garage floor.
0: Oh, my God.
1: Okay. So each one of our products, we're going to guarantee you probably 99% of the time, one of our products is going to work for you. Okay. We have a test kit, which you're familiar with.
0: Right, right.
1: And you know, we always say, if you don't know, test.
0: Right.
1: And once you test, now you know the exact product that you need to do the job properly.
0: So the Smart Strip will take care of all your modern paints. So that's paints that go back to the lead-based paint era of the 70s.
1: Correct.
0: Then, right?
1: Yeah, I mean, that's peel away. Yeah.
0: Yeah.
1: Peel away. Yep.
0: And wow.
1: Yeah, and the amazing thing is the wow factor with our products. Mm-hmm. I had a customer who was redoing a chapel, and they put the peel away on the ceiling.
0: And that's the lead-based paint.
1: The lead-based paint, right?
0: Okay.
1: They came back the next morning.
0: Uh-oh.
1: Literally peeled away from the ceiling, took all that lead-based paint, came right down. And
0: so paint this picture. You roll the peel away on, or
1: they would trowel it on.
0: Yep. Okay, they trowel on, then they put
1: the paper,
0: cloth, or paper on there, and you walk away from it.
1: Yep, and let it do its thing overnight. You don't want to pay for labor overnight, so you let it work overnight for you.
0: And then that paper literally, and the paint that was on the ceiling of the chapel just
1: fell down,
0: let loose, and it was done. Yep. Job was done. Yep. Clean up all you had left.
1: And that's the thing about peel away is when it comes to historic buildings and projects, excuse me, there's a project in Lake Geneva, Wisconsin. It's an old observatory built in the 1800s. Mm-hmm. They're using peel-away to strip the whole telescope down.
0: Oh, my gosh.
1: And so over the next year or so, that telescope from the stanchion.
0: Does it have those old metal steps that were like grates and stuff like
1: that? Yeah, big circular. That was the first part that we did, and then the next, so we're doing it in sections. So you have paint that's been on there since 1800s.
0: And the product you used there was?
1: It was peel-away.
0: Peel-away. Okay, that's the granddaddy, isn't
1: it? Oh, yeah. Yeah. So for anything for restoration that's old,
0: right?
1: That's the product. We always say the older the better.
0: Yeah. Well, it's most impressive.
1: Yeah, yeah.
0: So we'll talk about the one that takes care of 85% of the coatings when we come back.
1: Yeah.
0: Adam Smith is my guest. He is with Dumont. We're at the Do It Best Show in Indianapolis. We'll take a quick break and then back at it. You're at home with Gary Sullivan.
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0: All right, back at it we go. 21 minutes after the top of the hour, you're at home with Gary Sullivan. Joining me is Adam Smith. He is with Dumont. We've been talking about paint strippers, and I know what your new favorite product is because I've been talking about the bag-on valve.
1: Yeah.
0: When you use some of the different strippers, the way you apply it, oh my gosh, talk about that.
9: So we have a new technology in the paint world. We're the only ones that do this, and it's called bag-on valve. And to kind of give you a bit of a visual, since we're on the radio.
0: Sure.
9: You have a cylinder like you would have a regular aerosol can.
0: Right.
9: But the difference between what we do and an aerosol can is we put compressed air into the can, then we fill a bag with the product that would actually come out of our pails or jugs. So there's no commingling.
0: You're filling that bag with that product.
9: Right. So there's no commingling of aerosols with our product. So what comes out of the can
0: is the stuff that came out of the can.
9: Right. And so the real benefits of that, there's no commingling of chemicals.
0: Right.
9: It's non-flammable.
0: It's faster.
9: Low VOC. Mm-hmm. You literally get a consistent, even spray from the time you push the actuator down till the can is empty. Okay. And the other thing is you use 99% of the product in there, so you don't have any waste.
0: Oh, wow.
9: And so for that product, great for smaller jobs.
0: Right.
9: Great for if you're redoing an old desk and it has some really intricate woodwork.
0: Right.
9: Spray right in there. And we're doing this with both our SmartStrip Advance and SmartStrip Pro.
0: Okay.
9: Both of them come with our performance paper. Because that's always good to use.
0: So explain that. That goes over the surface of
9: Correct.
0: The SmartStrip.
9: Okay. Yeah, so once you put the product down, we always recommend using the performance paper for several reasons. One, if you're doing it on a vertical surface, it helps to keep it from sagging.
0: Correct.
9: The other thing, if like the SmartStrip Advance, where we move up to 15 layers, and Pro, SmartStrip Pro, up to 20 layers. So it'll be a longer dwell time. So you want it to stay wet longer.
0: Right. So you're letting it cook.
9: Yeah, exactly. Yeah. You let it
1: let you know, it's all about easy. Is that what you always say,
0: well,
1: right?
0: Well, I was getting ready to say, honest to goodness, I said, the bag-on valve qualifies. My number one thing is I'm all about easy.
1: Right.
0: That qualifies.
9: See, I knew we've known each other that long.
0: I know. That's so perfect. Yeah. That is so perfect. And I mean, it does save a ton of time, too.
9: It really does. It really does. And we've taken this technology as well into our two graffiti removers. Smart Strip for smooth surface and Smart Strip for porous surface. And the smooth surface is designed specifically for like a stop sign and electrical box because you don't want to put anything so aggressive that you start to remove that base coat.
1: Right. Okay? Okay.
9: And then the porous is designed, again, to pull the spray paint away from that non-painted porous surface like concrete or brick.
0: Oh, yeah.
9: And the best thing about all of our products, Gary,
0: clean
9: up with water.
0: That is amazing.
9: You literally clean up with water.
0: It reminds me when they first came out with water-based polyurethane. I'm going, come on.
9: Right?
0: Now we have water-based paint strippers. The old stuff.
9: Right.
0: Methylene chloride.
9: Yeah.
0: Bad.
9: Yeah.
0: You blow up your house if you do that in the inside.
9: Absolutely. So we've always been a water-based company. Mm-hmm. And different than a solvent-based. Right. I don't need a cleaner after I've stripped it.
0: Right. Just let it do its thing.
9: Right, and then you come back with water, and that's it. I mean, people restore old doors.
0: Yeah.
9: They're just bringing it in the back of their house, pressure wash the product off.
0: Yeah.
9: I mean, it's that easy.
0: So for the typical homeowner, the product that would take care, I said, you know, most paints back to late
9: Smart
0: 70s.
9: Strip, yeah.
0: It's a Smart Strip
9: Advanced.
0: And that's got the bag-on valve.
9: Yep. And so they're available in bag-on valve, the new technology. They're also available in pails, handled product, so you can carry it with a handle, in multiple sizes. If you have a really big job, we can even go up to 5 gallons for
0: it. Is that right?
9: Yeah, so most of our commercial projects are, they're buying the 5-gallon pails.
0: You know, we always run into a problem of time, and we're beginning to run into a problem with time.
9: Sure.
0: So one of the things I want to ask you is, if you're a contractor and you have a big project and you don't really know what's on those walls in an old building in an urban area?
9: Yep.
0: And you got like 4 different products. Talk about the test kit.
9: Yeah, so we have a test kit. If you don't know, always test because you want to be sure. You don't want to spend the time, labor, and cost of goods to get it wrong.
0: That's right.
9: And for, you know, $7-$8, you can get a test kit with all 3 of our paint removers in there, test it, and you literally narrow it down. So you're going to be 99% correct. Okay, when you do that. And so now you have the right product, you buy the right product, you know the dwell time, now it's a much easier job.
0: Well, I mean, again, if you're going to have a big project that goes on for weeks, you want to make sure you're not buying product and disappointed. And in fact, a lot of times when I use this broad brush, environmentally friendly strippers, and people say to me, oh, they don't work. And I go, you're using the wrong one. There's different ones. And they go, really?
9: Well,
0: you're about the only one that has the different ones to do 99% of the paint stripping, right?
9: We wouldn't be in business for over 45 years.
0: Yeah.
9: We wouldn't be doing historical landmarks across the world if our products didn't work.
0: Well, that's for sure.
9: So
0: wouldn't be here.
9: You're right. Right.
0: All right. Again, before I let you go here, just give everybody your website. Maybe they can take a look at some of that. I know you got all kind of really cool things like even graffiti removers.
9: Sure.
0: What is that website?
9: You can go to doitbest.com or True Value and find our products. 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
0: And that's 1M because everybody says, well, how many M's are in that, Gary?
9: Just one.
0: D-U-M-O-N-D. Adam, thank you so much for joining me. We'll talk to you at the end of the show, kind of wrap things up as we continue. Well, we got a surprise for you coming up. You're at home with Gary Sullivan.

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3: A central New York suburb is officially the nicest place to live in America. Liverpool came out on top for the Reader's Digest annual contest as judges cited charity, volunteerism, food culture, and even the set of American High. This is the second time since 2023 that an upstate town won the contest after Buffalo topped the list that year. A nor'easter continues to barrel down on the eastern seaboard and flood areas along the Hudson River. Coastal flooding is expected with heavy winds before making its way slowly into central New York. Showers may continue through Monday until the end of the day before petering off. And the Democrat hopeful for New York 21, Blake Gendebin's campaign, is facing federal campaign finance violation. According to filings, Gendebin's campaign paid a Ukrainian national to do administrative work between April and June. Federal law bans spending money directly or indirectly on foreign nationals. I'm Anthony Panaswitz.
4: I'm Kathleen Maloney. The northeast shoreline is getting pummeled by a nasty nor'easter that won't quit.
5: Winds reached as high as 74 miles an hour in Surf City, and some coastal towns saw up to 3 inches of rain, with more on the way.
4: New Jersey Governor Mikey Sherrill says the storm is causing beach erosion and severe flooding. British police arrest 5 men near an air base used by U.S. forces. President Trump says they're suspected of preparing a terrorist act.
6: Working with Britain, it was an amazing job. We had them under investigation. They were looking to do big damage to our fort. We had them under view for a long time, and we got them.
4: The arrests made in the early morning hours in the town of Welford, about 100 miles west of London. 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
8: Tonight, cloudy skies, couple of showers, low tonight at 58, a shower in spots for tomorrow morning, otherwise a cloudy day, high tomorrow 65, mainly clear skies Monday night, low 51, it'll be cloudy Tuesday with a high at 67, high thin clouds, a nice day on Wednesday, high Wednesday afternoon at 74. From the Stella Roofing Weather Center, I'm Steve Williams.
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2: and Dustin. Welcome for the first time to the At Home with Gary Sullivan Show. How are you?
14: Fabulous. Thanks for having me. This is my first time at the show. It's amazing.
2: It is an amazing show. It is a very big show. And I know your company is an old standby company called Drylock. And the company is Sika.
14: Yes, yes. So Sika acquired UGL, which was the parent company for Drylock and Czar a few years ago. So now we are a Sika company.
2: Okay. And so let's talk a little bit. I don't know about you, but we've had a lot of rain where I live.
14: Yes,
2: the Midwest has been just drenched. The Northeast is drenched today. Out West, they're dying for water.
14: Right.
2: Sounds like every other year, but we've had a lot of rain.
14: Yeah. Yeah, so I'm in Western Pennsylvania, and I'm an avid canoeist, so I watch the river gauges all the time. One of my local rivers that I love to paddle this time of year is normally 2.5 feet deep. It was running 10 feet last Saturday, so there's a lot of water.
2: I remember the first time I ever canoed, we went on a 6-mile canoe, and we did it in 30 minutes.
14: Nice.
2: I got off, and I said, I don't think we should have done that. So a lot of rain that year,
14: lots
2: too.
14: Of water, yep.
2: So let's talk a little bit about Drylock. I know it's Drylock wall and floor. A lot of people maybe have experienced problems this year since the amount of rain we've had in many parts raises the water table, and all of a sudden we have water seeping through the floor. I've talked about Drylock a lot for walls, a little bit for floors. Can you kind of help us out with that?
14: Yeah, so the old standards were Drylock Original and Drylock Extreme. They were for walls, but they're a thick product. They only do about 50 to 100 square feet. And so we came out with the floor and wall. So we have a product that's a clear for floor and wall, holds back 4 PSI of water. It's a clear gloss, so it can be left as a standalone, or it's meant to promote adhesion for any of your floor paints, the Drylock floor paint, or anything like that. So it does promote adhesion, even though it is a gloss finish.
2: So could I refer that to as almost a paintable vapor barrier?
14: Yes, definitely. Yeah. We have a lot of flooring installers using it for that purpose. Literally, put it down in your basement floor before you put that flooring over top of it.
2: Yeah, and you know, because there are so many neat-looking flooring products out there now that are, you know, some waterproof, some water-resistant, but to kind of check that moisture and to be able to do it in liquid form is pretty cool.
14: It is. It is. Yeah. Yep. Yep. I think it should be in every flooring aisle in the country.
2: Yeah, I agree with you. No, I'm serious. I agree with you. I'll have a lot of people and say, I'm going to finish my basement. Do I have to put Drylock on the walls? I said, you don't have to do anything, but it's probably a pretty good idea.
14: Definitely, yep.
2: Yeah,
14: yep.
2: Just, you know, just the vapor that comes through, the water vapor. So Drylock, of course, it's a household name, I think. You can find it in most any hardware store and thing.
14: It is, definitely.
2: But there's a lot more to that whole brand that you have. And some of the things would be urethane sealants. I think that's a commercial product.
14: Yeah, so like I say, so we have the Drylock, Original Drylock Extreme. We were purchased by the Sika Corporation. So Sika is the largest manufacturer of polyurethane sealants in the world.
2: That's pretty big.
14: It is very big, very big, very big. It's exciting to be part of such a large company in different places. So Sika is large in the commercial industry. We're part of the retail division. So the retail division's been around about 16 years.
2: Okay.
14: Calling on the, you know, your local hardware stores. Mm-hmm. With acquisition of Drylock and Czar, we have more of a presence, more boots on the ground. 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
2: You know, I've talked about the Czar stains and the Czar urethanes. I know there's some brands that everybody thinks of, but the Czar truly is the best product I've ever used in urethane. And if I'm not mistaken, this brand's getting a little rusty, but they have an exterior water base urethane, yeah. Which I think you might be the only company that has that. Unless there's more coming out.
14: I'm not sure on that, but yeah, so Czar is just a great, great product. I tell you, since walking, you know, I spent 20 years with a different paint company before I joined UGL, Drylock, and Czar, now Sika, and I'll tell you, I mean, I am a believer of the quality in the can and Czar. So, you know, it's not as name recognition as the company I came from and a lot of other paint companies out there, but my hardest job is to get people to open the can, but I tout product loyalists once people open Czar cans.
2: Well, let's talk a little bit about that water-based urethane, because I get a ton of questions on fiberglass entry doors.
14: Okay.
2: And, you know, facing the south or the west, to a point where some people go, I'm just going to paint it. And I'll always talk about the Czar urethane acrylic because of its potential to block the UV rays of the sun from messing up your job.
14: Yep. Yeah, I mean, so many times people think that water and snow, depending where you live, are the hardest thing on finishes outdoor, but it isn't. It's the UV rays. It is the sun. Yes, sir. So anything that has UV, you know, your typical clears do not have too much ability to block, if any, of UV rays. So generally we have to add an amber finish to it to give it extra UV protection, and that's where our products shine.
2: Yeah, and on the clear, even though it is an amber finish, it doesn't turn amber color, I mean a dark yellow, or, and that happens with some other finishes.
14: Yeah, so other finishes do yellow continually over time because of UV exposure, but ours is true to the can.
2: Well, the Sika, like I said, you have this worldwide urethane sealants. Anything in there that a homeowner could kind of get excited about?
14: Yeah, so we have six colors in our polyurethane sealants, but we have a great construction adhesive. It's a true polyurethane, you know, so we have green label on the can, on the tube. Green is your standard for landscaping adhesive, but if you read the back of your tube for most landscaping adhesives, they say not for continuous contact with moisture. 100% polyurethanes, they take 7 days to cure, but after that cure time, you can submerge them in your koi pond. They won't delaminate. They won't demon. It is definitely the best construction adhesive I've ever
2: seen. It's amazing. Is there different substrates you can use that on, or?
14: I mean, it's good on everything. I mean, I'd say, I guess the only hesitation, maybe AZAC trim would be something we'd have to explore. I don't know the results on that, but everything else, it is great. Wood to, you know, wood to concrete, concrete to wood.
2: Right.
14: Everything.
2: So your line of products has exploded.
14: Exploded, yes.
2: Exactly. Mm-hmm. It's not just the can of Drylock anymore. I'm seeing that. And I know you have a siding and deck stain. Probably the most often asked question on this show is about the deck. You know, we have a love-hate relationship with pressure-treated wood. I always say we build a deck for we have something to do, and it's not partying. It's just taking care of the deck. How does your product work? Is that a solvent, or is that an acrylic, or what is it?
14: Yeah, so we have our Czar deck and siding. It's a water-based solid color coating. We revamped it a few years ago to call it a solid color coating over a solid color stain. It still has the stain characteristics of penetrating into the pores of the wood. We add a little bit of alpharic urethane to make it more durable. You know, all your deck stains are still, you know, like a flat finish, but because of the urethane additive in our solid color deck stain, it has a lot more durability. It's got a harder finish. You know, again, back to my previous life, all those times going out to look at deck complaints with peeling coatings and stuff.
2: That's what I'm writing down right now. That urethane is probably the best adhesive type product in anything, whether it's caulking or solid color stains or coatings.
14: It adds great, great, great, great adhesion. I mean, the callbacks on the Czar are a lot smaller. I mean, we still have different prep issues and different things like that. You're still going to have some deck failures. But going out, looking at Czar coatings, a lot less callbacks on peeling. But also, one of the things that I used to always talk about going out, again, with my previous life, you know, a deck in the woods, a leaf would flutter down, land on the deck, it would decay, and you would literally see the outline of the leaf in the deck coating because it's a flat finish. It's not durable. It's not washable. Because of that urethane in there, it's much more durable and washable. I'm not saying we're not going to still see the leaf,
2: you got
14: maybe,
2: the tannins and stuff
14: but much better, cleans off better. I love the urethane additive.
2: Yeah, urethane is really, it's such an impressive product. I mean, it really is. I talk about urethane caulkings literally all the time. So we got to get this Czar. We got to get people pumped up on the Czar 2 and, you know, the urethane sealants, because as I was saying with the Czar, it's the best urethanes and stains I've ever used. Yeah. And, you know, urethane deck sealers and stuff like that. Oh, my gosh. When I was talking about the adhesion, that's what I was going to say. And you got experience. And you said you'd go out on a lot of calls. It, you know, sometimes even if you open up the pores of the wood with a deck brightener, that stuff just doesn't penetrate. You know, not the product we're talking about, but some of the less expensive deck sealers. And it's a solid color stain. It starts peeling up, and you know, then it's a nightmare.
14: Yeah, stepping over here again, running 20 years of running paint stores, you know, where someone came into my paint store, they got the deck stain that I had. I had one brand. Right. Now, as the Czar sales rep, I go into one of my largest, newest, best in Ohio. They have five different deck stains in
2: Artfield
14: one aisle.
2: Artfield Hardware?
14: Yes, sir. Yes,
2: is
14: sir.
2: It? Yep. Yeah, I've been there.
14: I walk in there, and I think, oh, how does Czar set apart when there's four or five different options in this building? And I go and ask the paint crew, and they say, we try to go with Czar because it has less callbacks, because of adhesion and durability.
2: There you go. Simple as that.
14: Simple as that.
2: Well, thank you so much for joining us. Where do people get these particular products? You got a dealer locator or the Czar, the deck and siding stain? Where do they get that?
14: Yeah, I mean, we are very heavily in the Do It Best and True Value locations, so that would definitely be my first, but any of your local hardware stores can get it.
2: Okay, very good. Thank you very much. I appreciate you stopping by, and best of luck.
14: Thank you so much.
2: All right. Tell Seek I said hi.
14: We'll do.
2: All right. Very good. All right. We'll take a little break. Come back. We got more. A lot of people here, and we got a lot of people to talk to as we continue. You're at home with Gary Sullivan.
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0: All right, back at it we go. You're at home with Gary Sullivan. We're at the Do It Best True Value Market in Indianapolis today, and grabbing a lot of the vendors here to stop over and talk about the goods that they're offering, and all can be used by you, the listener. So if you want to learn some information about some very cool products or products maybe you're thinking about that could answer your do-it-yourself project, keep tuning in. And also, we've got a very timely guest right now, Champion Power Equipment, Corbin Molman. And welcome, Corbin, number one.
1: Thank you.
0: Number two, I think you're the third guest, and we've talked about rain and storms, two of the three. Right now we have the big nor'easter up in New England area, and we've had a lot of power failures. You go back 2 or 3 years, people always look at me and go, so is the weather changing? I said, you know, I don't know whose fault it is, but the weather's changing. There's no question about it. Before we get into the Champion products, generator safety.
1: Absolutely.
0: Probably some people listening up in the Northeast.
1: Yeah, so first of all, obviously with the portable power generators and inverters, you want to make sure that they're a safe distance away from the house, outdoors only.
0: For sure.
1: Now, there are power stations that run on lithium ion that are geared for indoors, which are nice, but with the generators and inverters, you want them outside. And within the last few years, we've all been implementing CO sensors, carbon monoxide. So if it detects too much, it'll automatically shut down for safety purposes.
0: So it's on the piece of equipment.
1: Yes.
0: That's nice.
1: It's built in. Aside from that, you want to make sure it's covered if it's incremental weather.
0: Right.
1: We sell, we call generator tents that protect it from rain, snow, sleet. It's easy to refuel.
0: I'm laughing, and this is not funny, but I had somebody I know, I'm not going to mention any names, he was protecting his generator in a tent.
1: Oh, okay.
0: Okay, that's not good.
1: No.
0: That's kind of like putting it into a small garage. That's bad.
1: Yeah.
0: So you have generator tents,
1: sides
0: are open.
1: Specifically designed. Yeah. For this purpose, yes. Right. Refueling, make sure it's shut off. Shut off when you're plugging in and plugging out. And other than that, yeah, just common sense, really.
0: Yeah. How about maintenance on those?
1: Yeah, oil changes, filter changes. And then obviously when you're done using it, turn off the fuel line.
0: Mm-hmm.
1: We have different options as far as generators now.
0: Okay.
1: Versus traditional gas, now you have dual fuel, so you can run it on propane.
0: Okay.
1: Or tri-fuel, so you can run it on natural gas.
0: All right.
1: If you have the dual fuel and tri-fuel, we recommend going those routes, so you don't have to worry about the gas tank getting gunked up and sitting in your garage for a year.
0: I have trouble with that with a lawnmower.
1: Yeah.
0: I mean, I really do, and I just get fresh gas and put something in there, and the next thing, the carburetor's bad.
1: Yep,
0: it's like, what's going on?
1: Yeah, you got to bleed the carburetor, you got to get the gunk out, and away you go. So
0: good for you, good for you. So tell me a little bit about the Champion generators as a whole, different types, as you just explained.
1: Yeah.
0: And those are portable.
1: Absolutely. So we have everything from your portable inverter and generator up to the big home standbys as well.
0: Okay.
1: 26 kilowatts.
0: That's my dream.
1: Yeah. But you know what? I'll tell you what. We have the generators that are getting to the size where you can wheel them out, plug them into your house, and it serves as a home standby, essentially.
0: Really?
1: You know, 12, 15,000 watts.
0: Yeah, but I'm all about easy. You know, I like it when the power goes out and I count to 10.
1: Yes. Automatic transfer switch, you're good to go.
0: Yeah, I like that. I like that. Oh, my gosh. Yeah, those are so so you have the whole gamut.
1: Whole gambit. You know, we, and aside from the power, we also get into outdoor equipment such as log splitters, tillers, cultivators, chipper shredders. We do winches. We do water pumps. So really, we're a one-stop shop.
0: Right, right. Well, focusing a little bit on, let's talk about the standby generators. Yeah. Are there options there on how much you want to power up?
1: Yeah.
0: In your house?
1: Yeah, I think that's a good question, and that serves on across the whole board for portables, too, is what do I need, right?
0: Mm-hmm.
1: Do I need the biggest one possible, or do I need the littlest one? You always want to have more than a little bit is what you need.
0: Mm-hmm.
1: And then once you have the wattage decided, there are other options as far as amperage, and then, like you said, the transfer switch. So we have an automatic transfer switch when the city power goes out. Like you said, in a blink of an eye, you're back up and running.
0: I like that.
1: Yeah.
0: I like that. I like that a
1: lot. We have app-controlled options, so you can use it on your phone, turning off certain circuits. And then there's the manual transfer switch where you go out and obviously manually do it yourself.
0: Which isn't a task, really.
1: It's a task, but you're still going.
0: Yeah, that's what I mean. It's a convenience the other way. That I get that.
1: But the question is really good because generators primarily are a reactive buy. And if you're not going to get it until the storm comes and you need it, that's fine. But I recommend at least do some research to know what you need.
2: Right.
1: So when you go to the store in a frantic, you know kind of what the range is with, you know, I want to power my fridge, water pump, sump pump, all of that. You add up the wattages, you kind of have the right direction of where you need to go. So when you get there, you don't have to spend some time waiting.
2: And, you know, you can get one a little bit bigger and figure out what you want. And the world's changed. I mean, a lot of us work from home.
1: Yes.
2: With illnesses and stuff, there's oxygen that's needed in some CPAPs, homes. I mean, and that's propelling the growth, I would think, of, I call them whole home generators.
1: Probably,
2: you know,
1: that's a fair point. No, if wattages are going up. You know, where an 1800 inverter was an entry level, now it's 4,000 watts. And so we are seeing higher demand, which is great. And the technology is getting there as well. But it's funny, kind of, about the storm situations. A little tidbit for you. It's been 112 years since we have not seen a storm hit the East Coast.
2: I just read that. I did read that whole thing. That's amazing.
1: So,
2: well, that's because I didn't go to the beach this year in September.
1: Yeah.
2: Well, I think I get chased away usually
1: every
2: year.
1: You jinxed it then. Okay.
2: Yeah. Finally, it dawned on me. I'm always going in September.
1: Oh, gosh. Well, next year, will you promise me to go?
2: Yeah, exactly. Jeez, Lafitte. Yeah. So where are your standby generators sold? Is it through electricians or where?
1: Yeah, good question. No, we sell through brick and mortar as well as through dealers. And so we have various outlets that we can sell. You know, Ace Hardware, Do It Best, True Value, you know, really anywhere. And then as far as getting it set up, you can go through your own electrician. If you feel confident yourself, you can do that, though we don't always recommend that. And also we have dealers that can assist as well.
2: Claim to fame on the Champion generators. I know there used to be like one person made generators. Now there's two handfuls of companies.
1: Yes. We pride ourselves on high quality and innovation. So we have dozens and dozens of patents. And one of our biggest claims of fame is the selector knob for our dual fuel and tri-fuel units.
2: Yeah, that is new. I didn't know that existed.
1: You just turn it to whatever fuel option you want, and away you go. It's very easy.
2: I like that. Well, thanks for joining us. I appreciate it. And get the word out. I know that. I know generators. Yeah, the day the storms happen is a wrong time to go buy a generator, and I'm sure it happens all the time.
1: Right.
2: Have been in the hardware business, I can tell you, the best time to sell snow shovels is when it's a winter storm.
1: Feast or famine.
2: Exactly. Thank you much.
1: Thank you, sir. Appreciate it.
2: You betcha. All right. We are at the Do It Best True Value Merchandise Show in Indianapolis. We'll continue with our show. A little bit different show today. Not really having the time for questions, but giving you a lot of great information about some products I'm sure you can use. We'll continue. Another hour to go, and then another hour. So we're here for 3 hours. You're at home with Gary Sullivan.

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0: deadly storm batters the East Coast. I'm Kathleen Maloney, Fox News. One man killed by a falling tree in Brooklyn. More than 40 million people across 10 states feeling the effects of heavy rain, damaging winds, and coastal flooding. Fox's Caroline Elliott reports from Long Beach, New York.
1: Officials have told people really at this time to just stay off the roads, especially if they're seeing areas that are this flooded. And we will tell you, for the most part, that's what we've seen out here. We've seen a lot of drivers pulling up, seeing this water, and then turning around because they want to be safe about this. Now, on a positive note, we have seen those wind speeds die down significantly this afternoon. We know that high wind warning expired, and since then, we've seen those winds die down quite a bit. But looking overnight, some of those wind totals were quite impressive. We saw areas of Montauk clock wind speeds at 81 miles per hour. JFK saw 56 miles per hour. So again, some damage in terms of down trees and down power lines.
0: A swimmer disappeared off Long Island's Robert Moses State Park in 18-foot waves. The storm causing airport delays and cancellations throughout the country.
2: Folks here at Reagan National Airport have been spared the worst. They've been seeing some delays and cancellations, but certainly not what we're seeing further up north. Now, when you head to Boston Logan's Airport, as well as New York City's LaGuardia Airport, they are topping the misery map in the Northeast right now. About 600 flights have been delayed in LaGuardia and about 200 delayed in Logan. Logan is also seeing the most cancellations at the moment, with roughly 300 flights canceled. Reagan National here has more than 100 delays and 12 cancellations. Fierce winds have knocked out power for thousands of customers, but there has been some improvement. There are at least 37,000 outages in New Jersey, down from more than 50,000 in the last hour.
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0: UK police arrested five men near an airbase used by the United States suspected of preparing a terrorist act. Police say three suspicious trucks appear to be heading toward the Royal Air Force Fairford base early Sunday. Authorities are investigating an Iran link as one possibility. Fairford has been used by American bombers for strictly limited strikes against Iran missile sites. There are conflicting reports about whether talks between the U.S. and Iran will get serious again.
5: President Trump expects mediators to engage in more talks this week with Iran. But according to Iran's foreign minister, Abbas Araghchi, he says that a lot of contradictory statements have been made by President Trump lately. And he's still waiting on a formal response from mediators regarding the latest ceasefire proposal. Iran has proposed reopening the Strait of Hormuz in 7 days if the U.S. agrees to end its military blockade, releases frozen Iranian assets, and waives Iranian oil sanctions. It's a very similar proposal to the previous memorandum of understanding that was torn up after Iran started firing on ships again in the Strait of Hormuz. What's different right now is the economic pressure being applied to Tehran, as well as the U.S. midterm elections that are coming up.
0: Fox's Jeff Paul. Tomorrow morning, history will be made as the world's largest rocket is set into orbit for the first time. The 400-foot-tall ship is expected to launch from SpaceX's Starbase in South Texas. It'll be the third Starship flight this year. If the orbital launch is successful, it paves the way for SpaceX to put NASA astronauts on the moon by 2028. And a big night for the music industry as the 2026 MTV Video Music Awards takes place in Los Angeles. Taylor Swift will receive the inaugural Artist Director honors, making her the most awarded artist in VMA history. I'm Kathleen Maloney. This is Fox News.
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8: Tonight, cloudy skies, couple of showers, low tonight at 58. A shower in spots for tomorrow morning, otherwise a cloudy day. High tomorrow, 65. Mainly clear skies Monday night, low 51. It'll be cloudy Tuesday with a high at 67. High thin clouds, a nice day on Wednesday. High Wednesday afternoon at 74. From the Stellar Roofing Weather Center, I'm Steve Williams.
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0: Welcome back into Clay and Buck. So we were talking just there about The View a little bit. And you know what, Clay? There's some other weird stuff going on at The View, which we can get into. Sonny Hostin said that she was the holdout juror. Did you see this? The holdout juror in another case where we got to pull this one, guys. I'm just seeing this. We'll get to it. Involving a cannibal. Involving a person who eats people. This is apparently a thing. So we shall get to that. She claimed that she was the holdout. Yeah, The View host boasts she was the holdout juror who spared NYC cannibal killer prison, spared him prison, in Butcher of Tompkins Square Park case. I know Tompkins Square Park, so does producer Allie. It's down in the where the cool people live in New York. But Clay, we're gonna have to get into that a little bit, because it seems to me to be that there is a strain of liberal woman, if you will, who thinks that letting people get away with the most heinous crimes is a virtue signal. That's what I'm seeing. Letting people do terrible things and then finding some reason to have sympathy for the criminal, not for the victims, never for the victims. That is somehow a case of, or an instance for moral preening. And we will get that clip and let everyone hear it afterwards. We're like, yeah, I didn't want the cannibal to go to prison. The cannibal! He was eating people! Eating humans!
1: I think it has something to do with a lot of the women that are the safest in society, because of their safety, feel like others should be willing to bear risk. If you live in a gated community and you have armed security around you, isn't it amazing how often those people want to show empathy to criminals?
0: Yes.
1: And then the people that actually live in the communities where criminals are having to constantly perpetrating criminal acts upon them actually want the hope. Help. I always thought, Buck, it's a good line. They don't put the bars on windows in bad neighborhoods to keep the police out. Just think about that for a moment. That's a big part of this discussion.
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6: Fox News, I'm Carmen Roberts. A monster nor'easter is affecting some 40 million Americans from the Jersey Shore up to Massachusetts, and Fox's Brandi Campbell is at Boston Harbor.
7: This nor'easter is finally weakening, but we're still feeling the impacts. We're here in Hall, Mass. Some of the coastal communities seeing significant coastal flooding over the last few days. With rain still on the forecast for a couple days, we do have a flash flood risk in place through Monday for parts of the Northeast.
6: The storms flooded streets, knocked out power, disrupted flights, and downed trees, one killing a man in Brooklyn, New York. After President Trump rejected Iran's proposal to reopen the Strait of Hormuz, Iran's foreign minister tells NBC's Meet the Press,
8: We trust ourselves. 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
10: Tonight, cloudy skies, couple of showers, low tonight at 58, a shower in spots for tomorrow morning, otherwise a cloudy day, high tomorrow 65, mainly clear skies Monday night, low 51, it'll be cloudy Tuesday with a high at 67, high thin clouds, a nice day on Wednesday, high Wednesday afternoon at 74. From the Stella Roofing Weather Center, I'm Steve Williams.
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1: Believe that in sickness and in health did not encompass, and if you murder all three of our kids, I will stay married to you. It turns out that Sonny Hostin, who was upset about this, previously refused to convict a... previously refused to convict a cannibal. That is someone who eats, you don't hear cannibals talked about that much. I guess the Jeffrey Dahmer documentary was pretty popular, and Hannibal back in the day in Silence of the Lambs and those movies, the Harris novels, if I'm Robert Harris, I think, if I'm remembering.
24: Can I, before we go to Sonny, can I give you the quick details on this case just so everybody knows this? 1989, Rakowitz, a East Village pot dealer and eccentric, killed his roommate a dance student and also topless dancer. They lived on East 9th Street. At the time, they fought after she tried to throw him out. He killed her, struck her in the throat. She died. He then dismembered her in the bathtub, boiled remains, stored her skull and teeth in a bucket of kitty litter in a locker at the Port Authority bus terminal. He bragged in Tompkins Square Park that he had eaten her brains as soup and served the remains to other homeless people. A witness testified that he had served soup in a container and that there had been a human finger in it. He led detectives to her skull. He had a long psychiatric history, carried a rooster, and founded a mock religion. By the way, he lived with a woman. I think that he knew right from wrong. I think that he should have been held criminally responsible. I don't. There's this thing of like,
1: so she
24: I can
1: said
24: function
1: he was
24: in,
1: not
24: the, in the world until I kill somebody. No.
1: She said he was not guilty by reason of insanity. I'm presuming
24: yeah. he's still in a loony bin to this day. Yeah.
1: Here is Sonny Hostin talking about that.
0: I feel so strongly about this holdout jurors because I was a holdout juror in a case, in the Daniel Rakowitz case. I don't know if people remember it, the butcher of Tompkins Square Park. It was in 19...
3: 19- the guy who ate the victims?
0: Yes.
3: You were on that jury?
0: Yes,
3: you're going to need to explain more.
0: Yes, I was. And
3: were
0: when
3: you
0: I,
3: a lawyer
0: never
3: already?
0: Heard this story
3: I
0: was,
3: before.
0: It was before I went to law school.
3: Oh, because I would have never
0: and,
3: put you on
0: and I, when I brought it up in the hot, when I brought it up at the Hot Topics meeting, I don't think everyone believed me. And then my producer looked it up, and I'm in the New York Times. And apparently several jurors questioned afterwards said one holdout juror was principally responsible for preventing them from returning a guilty verdict. That was me. And it was because I saw clearly that he was psychotic.
3: Of course.
0: He was in a psychosis. He did not mean to kill her. And once he killed her, he panicked. He chopped up her body parts. Yes, boiled her body parts, tried to commit the perfect crime, and then
3: and
0: fed her.
3: And you got this guy off?
0: And no. And but he fed, that's how much I believe in the insanity defense. And he fed her body parts to the unhoused. But all that being said, it was so clear to me in the jury room, and we were sequestered for 9 days. One juror threw a chair at me. They were so angry with me, but one by one, I picked them off and said, what about this? What about that? And we ended up all 12 unanimously voting that he was not criminally responsible.
3: Just
0: by
3: hungry.
0: Reason
3: See, that's my issue with
0: mental, of insanity.
3: That's the
0: and,
3: issue with
0: but
3: the
0: he
3: law.
0: Is still in a mental institution so being treated.
24: Clay, these people are a threat to, I don't mean the cannibal, I'm talking about the women of the view, a threat to Western civilization. I mean, the level of stupidity, first of all, Asuncion Cummings, which is actually Sonny's name, by the way, because she's quoted in the New York Times. That is all true about her being the juror. Notice how she says he panicked after he killed her and then tried to, why would you panic if you're not of sound mind?
1: Yeah, it's my exact
24: Why would a person panic it. And try to hide the body if they were not of sound mind? Explain that. I'm sure the other jurors, Clay, who all wanted to find him guilty, thought that was a noteworthy little tidbit.
1: Well, she's been wrong about everything since 1989, I guess, is another thing we can take from this. We've got a lot of calls. People want to weigh in, variety of different subjects. But I do think this is, if you want to talk about the biggest threats to the United States, I actually think it's left-wing women. They are destroying the fabric of Western civilization that allows us to have the basic human rights that we have. A lot of these women, Buck, if you've seen them because they show up at Supreme Court hearings dressed like they're women from the Handmaid's Tale, but they actually dress up in burkas when they're parading around with members of the Muslim faith. And I'm thinking to myself, do you know what you're doing here? You're claiming that Republicans are going to take away all of your individual autonomy and basic human rights. And so you're wearing the Handmaid's Tale uniform to cosplay, to dress up like the television show. But then you're actually putting on a burqa and doing public events and supporting people who believe that women are so inferior that they shouldn't have basic human rights. You're actually advocating for the erasure of women when it comes to men pretending to be women. These women's brains are broken. And we got a bunch of calls on this. There is not a male equivalent to this. Here is one thing that I would say that I am cautiously optimistic about. I think a lot of men are just over the BS. I think there's a lot of white, black, Asian, Hispanic dudes listening to us right now. I don't think it's coincidental that the black guy was the only one who would stand up against a not guilty verdict on the Lindsey Clancy jury. I think there are a lot of men that are looking around and saying, if we let these left-wing women run the country, they're going to destroy America, and they're going to do it quickly. Buck, you've probably seen those maps. If only women voted in the United States, Kamala Harris would have won almost every state in the entire nation. That entire state would base every, that entire map of the country would almost be blue. If only men voted, almost every state would have been red. The gender battle here is very real. And again, I think there's a big difference between, hey, should the corporate tax rate be 22% or 17%? Like, we can really have a big debate over that. Should women who kill their kids have cheering sections showing up for them at their trials? Like, I don't want to live in a world with people who believe that that's appropriate. I don't want to live in a world with people who think that Charlie Kirk deserved to be killed. I don't want to live in a world where Luigi Mangione is a hero to some women because he's got abs and he's 5'8" and they somehow have convinced themselves that he's a dreamboat. Like, there is a real toxicity. You and I were just talking about this off air. On TikTok, my boys brought this to me, my sons, because they're more active on TikTok. There is an entire universe, and we're going to talk with Isabel Brown about this because she did a viral video about it, where women are posting that they are having abortions after they find out that they're pregnant with boys, and they are celebrating it on TikTok, and everyone in the comments is celebrating it with them.
24: Look, it's demonic, and as you know, I've actually done a lot of reading about witch trials in the past, and which are not really well understood. They were much more prominent in Europe than they were in America. People always think of Salem. Salem was a tiny sideshow. It was here, so we care more, but compared to what was going on in Germany, particularly in the early, in the 1600s, but it even was in Sweden and France and a whole bunch of places. And do you know what? Overwhelmingly, the act, now, of course, almost all the accusations were false, but there were always, the hysteria was over someone harming children. That was the thing that was the accused witch was always over harming her children. I'm just saying, now we're in a society where a woman does harm her children and she has fans. She has fans. She has people who think that this is somehow something to, I mean, I understand they're going to say, I'm not celebrating the murder of the children. I'm celebrating the recognition, I mean, not me, but they're celebrating the recognition within society that a woman can be temporarily, viciously murderous and insane, only for the act, I might add, and then should be able to explain to some psychiatrist, I'm fine now, let me out, and then just walk the streets and have no criminal penalty. What, I mean, Clay, remember, she would have no, if she's found not guilty by reason of criminal insanity, she has no record, really. I mean, she has a record of being in a psychiatric facility, but she's not a criminal. Not, that's what not guilty means, not a criminal. So it's not a criminal act, really. And I know people say, oh, but you can't tell. Oh, I know the insanity defense has been around for a long time. Was she insane before she did this? I would actually say the Tompkins Square guy that Sonny Hostin talked about was a much stronger insanity defense because he seemed a little crazy before, or seemed crazy before.
1: But I think your point of, if you kill someone and you know it's bad enough that you try to hide all evidence that you did,
24: I think you are criminally responsible.
1: I think it's impossible to argue that you are too insane to have known the consequences of your acts.
24: Yeah, he knew he messed up. And maybe he decided that he was going to do all this crazy stuff afterwards so that he could run an insanity defense.
1: Yeah. I mean that's a movie, right?
24: Had he ever,
1: that's basically, is that Primal Fear?
24: It is Primal Fear with Richard Gere, which is actually a pretty good movie.
1: Yeah.
24: And it's, you know, it's Laura Linney, I think, is in it too. Ed Norton. It's a pretty good movie. Holds up.
1: Ed Norton's great in it. Chester in West Virginia. Don't meet too many Chesters anymore. Chester, what's up?
4: Hey, guys. Longtime listener. Love how you're taking over for Rush. You're doing a fantastic job. But I have something I've literally not heard yet. When he came home and found that the kids were dead, and she had admitted to it, what would be the outcome were he on trial for temporarily going insane and unalizing her?
1: Killing. Thank you for the
4: what
1: call.
4: What would the attitude around he would be the table interview be at that point?
24: I think, by the way, yes. I've thought about this. Excellent call, Chester. Thank you. Because I've thought about this, too. Because as a man, I'd have a lot of sympathy for I hate to say it, but like someone kills your three kids. I think that's a real instance of a psychological break you could have and have a temporary insanity based on that.
1: I think it's a fantastic hypothetical. I think he would be found guilty.
24: 100% he'd be found guilty. Tells you everything, doesn't it?
1: Yeah, right. And if he had been, I think if you flip everything, the mom, Lindsay Clancy, comes home and the dad has murdered all three of the kids, 100% he is found guilty. Most of us never know this trial ever occurred or even remember reading about this because no men on the planet are going to say, well, did we think about his mental health issues? You had the good analogy, Buck, where you said real post-traumatic stress from men who served in combat. They have tried these defenses on many different murder trials, violent. They don't
24: basically
1: work.
24: Never works unless they can prove that you're in extended psychosis well before the act. So it's not a convenient, oh, I'm crazy when I did the bad thing and didn't know what was going on. Overwhelmingly, Clay, the PTSD defense for murder is it's a mitigation in sentencing once convicted.
1: I just will continue to hammer, to me, when you murder children, there should be no defense about what your mental state is. You should be held accountable, period. And increasingly, the more time I spend on this, Buck, the less I'm of the belief that temporary insanity or mental insanity or any of those other things should be a defense for something in murder cases.
24: Oh, I
1: know
24: agree.
1: I know it's been out there for hundreds of years in the legal canon. I've studied it. We've talked about some of the historical precedents for it.
24: If you can function in society, you should be able to be held responsible for what you do. The problem is that they've created effectively a get out of jail free card for anyone that the public has some weird sympathy for by saying, yes, I went crazy in that moment. I'm not actually responsible anymore for that. By the way, why did she go crazy in that moment? She just did. There's no proof. No one can get undermined. So anybody could now run this defense. And if the public feels like, oh, she's had a tough go, maybe it works.
1: Let me also point this out. Would any of us accept a temporary insanity defense for a pedophile?
24: Nope.
1: Right?
24: Absolutely not.
1: If you sexually abuse a child and you argue, well, I wasn't in my right mind, I wasn't able to understand what I was doing, some things are so awful that personally, I think you would sign off on this too, Buck, I don't care what your mental status is. There should be consequences when you harm children, period. Irrespective of what your brain is. And I just come back to almost everybody in this audience agrees with us that the Irina Zarutska killer on video, the guy who came behind her and stabbed her brutally in the neck, she never saw it coming. That guy, I think, is insane. I think he's crazy. I don't think he should have ever been out publicly. I also think he should get the death penalty. He's on video stabbing an innocent girl to death. I don't particularly care about what his mental state is. We know he 100% did it. I don't think he should continue to live. I don't think that's a crazy take when we have 100% evidence of a crime being committed and there is no doubt whether or not he did it.
24: Yeah, man, the older I get, the more pro-death penalty I get, I'll tell you. This is something that the more I've seen, the more I know. And now people say, oh, but what? You're a Catholic. You're not supposed to. You know, I'm not perfect. What can I tell you? Nobody's perfect.
1: I also think we have more clear evidence now. Oftentimes my issue with the death penalty is it's a permanent penalty for something that might not be definite. We got people on video committing the crime. I'm not that concerned about whether or not they actually did it or not. We can all see it, and that's,
24: well, I wish, you know, we were talking
1: common.
24: To Ann about it. I wish she had seen Coulter the Green Mile, just because it's the most anti-death penalty bizarre propaganda. It's like it's basically like we had Jesus in prison for double murder, and he's actually healing people, and he's like the kindest, most beautiful soul. We've never had Jesus who heals people in prison for double murder of children, okay? In America. That has not happened.
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4: 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On April 4th, 1968, a lone gunman assassinated Dr. Martin Luther King Jr. in Memphis, Tennessee. At least, that's the official story. 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
6: All right, welcome back into Clay and Buck. We've got a tight turnaround, so if you're on hold, we can get some of your calls at the top of the next hour. If you wanted to let you weigh in on the subject before we switch up gears. So we're talking, about Lindsay Clancy aftermath stuff and the View, which is basically a televised insane asylum. But I will give you, on the happy side of things, Clay, VIP email from Diane. Clay has zero room to talk about fashion. Buck looks great in his preppy baby blue sweater. Well, thank you, Diane. Do you want to say anything now, Mr. Clay? Huh?
7: Yeah, I do. I think that anybody who wears a scarf, it's male. It's impossible to defend. I also think it's hard to look good in a sweater. And frankly, I don't think you look great in it. We'll be back.
6: Wow. Harsh.
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16: The nor'easter still causing problems. I'm Carmen Roberts, Fox News. The monster storm is affecting millions of Americans from New Jersey shore up to Massachusetts and Rhode Island. Fox's Brandi Campbell is at Boston Harbor.
17: This nor'easter is finally weakening, but we're still feeling the impacts. We're here in Hall, Mass. Some of the coastal communities seeing significant coastal flooding over the last few days. With rain still on the forecast for a couple days, we do have a level 2 out of 4 flash flood risk in place through Monday for parts of the Northeast. We've also had damaging winds, one of the highest gusts reported in Surf City, New Jersey at 74 miles per hour. Wind taking down power lines, contributing to nearly 100,000 customers currently out of power and travel issues. Right now in Boston, incoming flights are delayed 4 hours on average due to the wind.
16: And with more on the storm's forecast, here's Fox Weather's Haley Meyer.
18: The worst of it is behind us, but we do still have another high tide cycle to be worried about and some lingering impacts through potentially as far as Tuesday. Our center of circulation somewhere around the Atlantic City area continuing to push further off toward the west, some level of a pseudo landfall with this extratropical cyclone. Eventually, though, that center will begin to move further up to the north, and that will mark the end of our first early season nor'easter. The main story, though, moving forward is going to be still gusty winds, not as powerful as 70-plus miles per hour.
16: After rejecting Iran's plan to reopen the Strait of Hormuz, President Trump told Axios that talks will restart next week. Iranian Foreign Minister Abbas Araghchi tells NBC's Meet the Press.
19: We trust ourselves. We are ready for diplomacy. We are ready for war at the same time. They had tested us in both cases. They tested us in their aggression twice, and they are welcome if they want to test us once again.
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21: The Cleveland Guardians are AL Central champions after beating Kansas City. That was coupled with a Rockies win over the White Sox. Number one Texas in college football wins at number 13 Tennessee 20-17. Jameis Winston set to start for the Giants against the Titans for the injured Jackson Dart. Bears quarterback Caleb Williams will miss Monday Night Football against the Eagles, dealing with a hamstring injury. I'm Trayvon.
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16: British police arrest 5 men they say were planning a terrorist attack on a military base used by the U.S. Fox's Stephanie Bennett has more from London.
24: British counterterrorism police are now leading this investigation alongside local and also military assets in the area. Gloucestershire police say they received a call for 3 suspicious vehicles traveling towards the base. Armed officers responded before they reached it and arrested 5 men on suspicion of committing offenses under the Explosives Act. 85 homes were evacuated while the Army's bomb disposal team examined those vehicles with a robot at times. At last check, all I-85 homes, people still cannot return back.
0: Democrats continue to condemn President Trump's military actions. Senator Mark Kelly tells ABC's This Week.
1: The president would love to do is get back to where he was before he started this thing. The Iranians weren't racing to get a nuclear weapon. The straits were open, and we didn't have over 20 dead service members and 800 injured. This thing has been a disaster, and it's been a mistake, and it's because of the failed leadership of this president.
0: And it is Fat Bear Week.
2: Fat Bear Week is underway at Alaska's Katmai National Park, where 16 brown bears started out in a March Madness-style bracket. Fans vote online for the bear they think has done the best job packing on pounds before winter hibernation. Defending champ Chunk is back after being estimated at roughly 1,200 pounds last year, and more than 1.7 million votes were cast during the 2025 competition. The final Fat Four face off Monday with a championship Tuesday. And while the competition is fun, there's a serious purpose behind it. Raising awareness about the bears, their habitat, and the conservation of the ecosystem they depend on. CJ Papa, Fox News.
0: And I'm Carmen Roberts, and this is Fox News.
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25: Tonight, cloudy skies, couple of showers, low tonight at 58, a shower in spots for tomorrow morning, otherwise a cloudy day, high tomorrow 65, mainly clear skies Monday night, low 51, it'll be cloudy Tuesday with a high at 67, high thin clouds, a nice day on Wednesday, high Wednesday afternoon at 74. From the Stella Roofing Weather Center, I'm Steve Williams.
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0: city to Dallas?
1: Yeah, absolutely. I mean, and if we're talking Cowboys, then absolutely. So, you know.
0: Just making sure.
1: But, yeah, no. So, look, I'm an empath to the 10th degree. I'm a mother of five. Thank God they're all grown. I've had my fair share of postpartum depression. But, you know, this world is just going to... Well, I can't say it, but that's where it's going. And I just, you know, man, I just don't get it. Yeah, she's fine. She had postpartum depression. Maybe she had a psychotic episode. Fine, I get it. But you know what? She killed three kids. I'm sorry. That's just what it is.
0: Debbie, we're with you on that. Thank you, Debbie, for calling in. I think she's just expressing, she's emoting there, Clay. Very similar sentiment that you and I have, and I know a lot of others on this one, which is, you know, everyone goes through psychological struggles. You know, everyone has problems. It's not an excuse to do any act of evil, certainly not against your own children. My thing, Clay, is if she was so psychologically damaged or whatever, like, why not? I mean, why not just the self-harm? Why harm the kids? I mean, this is the thing that, you know, if you thought...
2: My point on this has been, Buck, she was... able to kill the kids for 16 minutes. She strangled them, but she's unable to kill herself.
0: Yeah, she was really good at killing the children and not herself. That's another point that people have made for sure. Ed in Purdy, Texas. Ed, what's going on?
3: Gentlemen, listen, you know, Houston might be better than Dallas, but I live outside of San Antonio and it's better than both of them. But nonetheless,
0: I like the fight. I like it. Thank you. Thank you, Ed. Go ahead.
3: Nonetheless, you all were talking about if men had done something out of, increased anger, the husband comes home and kills her or whatever the case may be.
0: Yeah.
3: 40 years ago, that wasn't necessarily the case. I remember a case when I was a younger man out down in Baton Rouge where the guy killed his son's rapist right there in the airport. And I don't think he was convicted.
0: Sometimes you run into jury nullification on things like this and or... a prosecutor may decide, I mean, Clay, I think there was actually a case in Texas not long ago where a parent found their, you know, young child being sexually abused by either a neighbor or something, and he just shot the guy and killed him. I don't even think they brought charges. And by the way, I agree with that.
2: This is basically a time to kill, right? The John Grisham novel that turned into the Matthew McConaughey.
0: Well, I think he did. That guy found them later. It wasn't in the act of or in the moment of.
2: Correct, but it's basically just that the jury, I mean, I think there are a lot of juries, particularly in the South, that if you see an evil perpetrated, that there's a willingness to accept an action being taken to right that evil. I don't think it's coincidental. Let me put it to you this way. I don't think it's coincidental that the Lindsey Clancy case happened in Massachusetts.
0: Oh, yeah.
2: This is the deep, dark blue area of the country. I think if you had the exact same facts and this were Birmingham, Alabama, or Nashville, Tennessee, or Atlanta, Georgia, and those are big cities, obviously. I'm trying to put it in a big city. Rural area would be even less likely. I think the odds of there being a jury voting 11-1 in favor of her acquittal would be low. Let me also point this buck out. If she's found not guilty, again, they may have to make a decision about what to do with her for purposes of these charges, whether they're going to bring it back. She could be free in 40 days.
0: Yeah.
2: 40 days. She's just right back out on the streets with no criminal record. Correct.
0: She could go out and, as far as I understand it, I mean, you know, she could just go out and act like, you know, she was, if she's found to be mentally competent now, I think there's restrictions. She's involuntary committed, so she couldn't buy firearms. I mean, there are some things that just a commitment would mean, but I think she could still vote. Could she still vote? I don't know about that.
2: Actually. I think so. She would have never been convicted of a crime. I mean, I think she would be.
0: Yeah, I mean, if you're committed to a psychiatric facility, you don't lose your right to vote, do you? I don't think so. I mean, sorry, this is getting deeper than my level of knowledge on how the law affects psychiatric facilities.
2: I will just say, if they don't bring charges against her, she could be out on the streets in 40 days.
0: Well, that's for sure true. I mean, that's the, you know, that's the other part of this. There's a reason why people have been so hit by this story in different ways. And this is really been so emotional. And that's why we continue to follow up and talk about it here. And it's also a reminder that the women on The View are borderline insane. So there is that.
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0: Welcome back in, Clay and Buck. Cheryl in Central Texas, she says she watched the whole Clancy trial. Lindsey didn't do it, and conservatives aren't going to show up and vote because they're angry about this. What you got for us?
1: Hi, Cheryl. Clay.
0: Hi, Cheryl.
1: Can you hear me?
0: We got you.
1: Okay, I said conservative women will not show up. Now, I watched the entire trial, and there's many reasons why I think she didn't do it, but the main one that stands out to me is I actually took the drug Seroquel. It is a
0: okay.
1: Very
0: I'm going to pause you on the drug. Who killed the kids if Lindsey Clancy didn't?
1: I have no idea. I'm not going to. I'm not going to accuse somebody on the air without knowing for sure.
0: I appreciate that, but let me ask you this:
1: paid somebody.
0: Why would Lindsey Clancy's highly paid criminal defense attorney admit that she killed the kids? Wouldn't that be malpractice by him?
1: Well, I just think everything was pointing towards her, but he knows she didn't do it. If you listen to what he said after the trial, there was a mistrial declared. He said she did not do this.
0: Okay. Oh, thank you for the call, Cheryl. I have to cut Cheryl off, but unfortunately, there are a lot of people like Cheryl out there. You are wrong. Okay. The criminal defense attorney's number one job, I've been a criminal defense attorney. There are criminal defense attorneys listening to us right now, many of them, is to defend your client to the best of your ability. If your client has a defense that he or she did not commit the murder that they are charged with, it would be malpractice for you not to put forward the best defense. You would lose your law license. You would be responsible for significant consequences. Buck, the prosecutors would also be in danger of losing their law licenses. There is no world in which Lindsey Clancy did not kill these kids. It did not occur. No one else murdered
2: them. The only people who think that are people online who have nothing to do with the actual trial or the evidence or the law. That's it. No one else thinks it.
0: I mean, it's scary how prevalent this is. The girl we played yesterday in Tampa started off the whole discussion about who's worse for women, Sydney Sweeney for the sports gambling ad or Lindsey Clancy, by saying her husband killed them. A lot of you are being polluted. I think a lot of it's coming out of social media with lies, things that are just flagrantly untrue.
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8: Thing.
9: I'm Kathleen Maloney. British police arrest 5 men suspected of terrorist activities near an air base used by U.S. forces. President Trump reacting.
10: The arrest in the U.K. was fantastic. Working with Britain, it was an amazing job. We had them under investigation. They They were looking to do big damage to our fort.
9: Authorities say the British Army bomb squad was called in to examine three different vans. The eastern seaboard still in the throes of a vicious nor'easter that's causing damage and disruptions.
8: Dozens of people have evacuated from their homes due to flooding, and dozens more were rescued from cars in flooded roadways.
9: New Jersey Governor Mikey Sherrill, a fallen tree caused one death in New York City. 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
12: Tonight, cloudy skies, couple of showers, low tonight at 58. A shower in spots for tomorrow morning, otherwise a cloudy day. High tomorrow, 65. Mainly clear skies Monday night, low 51. It'll be cloudy Tuesday with a high at 67. High thin clouds, a nice day on Wednesday. High Wednesday afternoon at 74. From the Stella Roofing Weather Center, I'm Steve Williams.
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0: Welcome back in here to Clay and Buck. Coming up, we got Katie Zachariah. She is a fantastic lawyer, political commentator, former DHS spokesman. And we're talking to her about the California showdown with Newsom and Kamala, among other things. Also probably getting some Lindsey Clancy talk and whatever else comes to mind. But we had told you, a little trip down memory lane, about how Kamala was talking at one point about the moon. And it was very staged and very cringe-inducing and the whole thing. And it came out also the kids in the clip were actors. They were paid actors, not just like normal kids. Wanted to remind you what that was like as Kamala's gearing up perhaps to run. Play it.
1: I just love the idea of exploring the unknown. And then there's other things that we just haven't figured out or discovered yet. To think about so much that's out there that we still have to learn. Like, I love that. I love that. And so I'm very excited about the Space Council. We're going to learn so much. You guys are going to see. You're going to literally see the craters on the moon with your own eyes.
2: Oh, my goodness.
1: With your own eyes. I'm telling you, it is going to be unbelievable.
0: With your own eyes, Clay.
3: I just, again... The idea that she's really comfortable in her own skin, I think, is one of the biggest lies we've been told. She is obsessed with how everybody thinks about her, and I think that's the reason that she's primarily inauthentic. And when I heard that clip that we played of her with Abdul El-Sayed, she's mostly stayed out of the media for the last, 18 months, whatever the heck it's been, since she lost in November of 2024. We haven't actually heard that much about her. I had a visceral reaction of just, you know, like in the pit of your stomach, kind of, oh, like when you feel a little bit nauseous when I heard her talking about DEI again and about how black women are the victims who are pregnant and all these things. It's going to be so toxic when she is running for the presidency and we're going to have to play these kind of clips every day. And unfortunately, in the short term, I think she's going to be the nominee. In the long term, I co-sign everything that you're saying. She can't win in the battleground states of the Midwest. I think she could win in North Carolina and Georgia because they have a larger minority population. But I think blue-collar white voters are not supporting her.
0: This isn't because of the Lindsey Clancy thing, although it doesn't help. I also think Democrats who know the country is not in some big mood to elect a woman. It's just not, it's not where the mindset is right now after two losses of two female candidates.
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0: 3 years ago, terrorists murdered more than 1,200 innocent Israelis and took 250 hostages. Today, as we remember the souls lost on October 7th, Israel is still under threat from terrorists sworn to her destruction, and anti-Semitic hatred and violence continues to rise.
3: While these atrocities received your attention when they occurred and afterwards, there's an ongoing effort to support the vulnerable Jewish population in Israel.
0: Christians and Jews are coming together to boldly stand with Israel through the International Fellowship of Christians and Jews Flags of Fellowship movement. 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
10: News. I'm Carmen Robertson. Nor'easter that's been pounding the East Coast for 3 days is easing, but not going away until at least Monday afternoon. Fox Weather's Bob Van Dilling is in New Jersey.
11: It's turned from a wind-driven cauldron to just a carpet of rain. That's what we're going to be dealing with in the northern part of the Jersey Shore. Eventually, it's going to slide off the coast again and then pull pull up towards Nantucket by tomorrow evening. It means a constant inflow of wind. So we still have the coastal flood advisories.
10: And British police arrested five men they say were planning a terrorist attack on a UK base that was used by the U.S. in the war against Iran. President Trump reacted to the news after landing in Chicago today for a PGA event.
2: They were looking to do big damage to our fort, and working with the British worked out great.
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13: Tonight, cloudy skies, couple of showers. Low tonight at 58. A shower in spots for tomorrow morning, otherwise a cloudy day. High tomorrow, 65. Mainly clear skies Monday night, low 51. It'll be cloudy Tuesday with a high at 67. High thin clouds, a nice day on Wednesday. High Wednesday afternoon at 74. From the Stella Roofing Weather Center, I'm Steve Williams.
14: We're learning more about the police-involved shooting nearly 1 month ago of a disturbed knife-wielding woman in New York Times Square. Larry Kofsky has the story.
15: The NYPD is releasing body cam footage of the incident in which 49-year-old Pamela Cisneros was shot by cops on August 31st after she allegedly stabbed two people, killing a 32-year-old mother and injuring a 69-year-old man. Police are heard pleading with Cisneros to drop her two knives.
16: I don't want to hurt you.
17: Why not? I'm one.
16: Come and get me.
17: Oh, I don't want to do that.
15: Moments later, she lunged at officers and was shot and killed. The knives were recovered at the scene. Police say Cisneros had a history of mental illness.
14: A federal bill that addresses many top issues in college sports is heading to the Senate tomorrow for a final vote. Jennifer Kuiper with details.
18: The Protect College Sports Act needs at least 51 votes to officially advance through the Senate and would be a win for the NCAA and its conferences. The bipartisan bill would give the NCAA the power to establish new rules on athlete eligibility, transfers, and player compensation, and put restraints on conference realignment and a future Super League. I'm Jennifer Kuiper.
14: A director of three Spider-Man movies will reportedly be working on the new Star Wars trilogy. John Watts directed three of the Tom Holland Spider-Man movies. The Hollywood Reporter says Watts has now been tapped by Lucasfilm to direct the first installment of an upcoming Star Wars trilogy. The report says the film has not been given the green light by parent company Disney. Lucasfilm has not commented on the report. A lot of movement in the college football rankings with one exception, the top team in the nation. Texas is still number one in the college football coaches poll after week four of the season. The Longhorns are followed by Georgia, Notre Dame, Miami, and Indiana. Meanwhile, Florida jumped 14 spots to number eight after defeating Ole Miss at home. Rob Martier, NBC News Radio.
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6: The president says no. WSYR. I'm Kathleen Maloney, Fox News. President Trump reveals he rejected the Iranian ceasefire proposal. Fox's Alexandria Hoff at the White House.
7: The Iranian side argues that the requests in the latest proposal were included in the previous memorandum of understanding, just broken down in stages over 7 days. The MOU had fallen apart back in July due to vague language on Iran's nuclear future and disagreements over shipping lanes. The country's foreign minister, though, he was asked about trust between the two nations. Here's what he had say.
8: Well, we trust ourselves. We are ready for diplomacy. We are ready for war at the same time.
7: Well, Axios is reporting that negotiations are set for once again to take place this week.
6: The president is standing by his assertion that Iran must not have a nuclear weapon. He also promised lower gas prices after the midterm elections. UK police arrested 5 men near an airbase used by the U.S., suspected of preparing a terrorist act. Police say 3 suspicious trucks appeared to be heading toward the Royal Air Force Fairford base early Sunday. Authorities are investigating an Iran link as a possibility. 2 Ole Miss students found dead. Police found kratom at both scenes.
9: Officials say the toxicology reports for 18-year-old Aiden Hamilton and 20-year-old Robert Strang could be ready as early as the start of this upcoming school week. But investigators are still not confirming whether the drug was a factor in either of these deaths. Kratom is not FDA approved and illegal in many states, but it has been banned in Oxford for years. On Friday,